0: and the Cavs, two teams trying to turn the page in very different ways. 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
0: I'm Chris Filani, NBA Countdown, presented by SoFi. We're taking you up to Game 2, Western Conference Finals. Thunder will try to bounce back from Game 1 loss at home against the Spurs. San Antonio looking to take a commanding 2-0 series lead. Tip time just about 20 minutes from now. Well, Jason Kidd and the Mavericks have parted ways after five seasons, and February 2nd, 2025, a pretty solid line of demarcation when it comes to assessing the Mavericks' success under Kidd. That was the day, of course, of the Luka Doncic trade. Prior to the trade, Mavericks

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8: 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Coming up Thursday, we'll react to Game 2 of the Western Conference Finals. 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
9: Hey, this is Rich Eisen. Coming up on Thursday, the latest from the Western Conference Finals. Two-time Super Bowl champ O.C. Humanura, and we say hello to former WWE superstar John Cena. 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

0: Rodgers. And let's just hope for every Pittsburgh Steelers fan out there, this is not a swan song we can go around and pass out rocking chairs after games and all that stuff. Let's hope that you can get the best version of Aaron Rodgers, because he's truly one of the all-time greats in our game.
1: McCarthy and Rodgers spoke weekly, sometimes multiple times within a week, as Aaron Rodgers worked through his decision-making process before signing that one-year deal to return to the Steelers. Returning to the mound, but even making a contribution prior to that. That's next. 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
12: 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She thought she'd never have a permanent place to call home.
13: Before I was adopted, I felt like I wasn't enough. I had this hole in my heart, and I never knew what I needed to patch that hole. But when my mom asked to adopt me, that hole was closed. It feels so normal now to say that I'm a part of this family. 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I feel safe. And that hole inside of me is gone. I am whole. I'm finally enough just as I am.
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12: Also, speaking of playoffs, Vegas up 1-0 with a 4-2 win in Colorado last night in the NHL Stanley Cup. Our guy Kevin Weeks is going to join us later. Had a fascinating moment with him the other day. And Danhausen, just throw that out there. Just leave it at that, because that is true, everything I just said.
13: Wow, and didn't mention anyone else in the room.
12: Well, not everyone else in the room is going to be on with us today, Smalls.
13: Well, neither is Danhausen.
12: But Kevin Weeks is.
13: I know, but I'm just saying, you put Danhausen up top billing, and there was a lot of other people in that room.
12: Wendy was Schrager, there. Jason McCourty, no, not as much.
14: Wow.
12: Jason McCourty's the best. Yeah, Kevin Weeks. And there was an just wait. You'll understand when I bring it up.
14: Can I ask y'all a question?
12: Yeah.
14: Danhausen uncursing the Knicks, does that curse everybody else that's in the playoff field? That the Knicks are competing against?
13: Oh.
14: I'm just thinking about the injury to J-Dub last night, the injury to Dylan Harper, De'Aaron Fox taking longer than expected to come back. I'm just wondering, Danhausen uncursing the Knicks, does that then curse the Cavs, the Thunder, and the Spurs?
13: Mm. Because they're so protected?
14: That's what I'm saying.
13: Huh.
15: No, because he cursed the Cavs. Like, I think he has to curse you for the bad things to happen.
13: Specifically.
15: Yeah, yeah, like he cursed the Cavs.
12: So, yeah, but
14: so
12: is it one of those
14: playing what's happening in the Western Conference Finals?
12: Yeah. Wait a minute. You know, like, the whole thing with Pete Rose when everybody would say, like, the games he didn't gamble on would mean, oh, well, that means you think you're going to lose.

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6: If you're willing to go to like $30 million for a roster, why not go just to like 33? And I mean that. At this point, there doesn't seem to be a salary cap on what you're doing. So if there's no salary cap, when I read Furman's message, I read it as, well, sure, you could get Momchilovich. You could get somebody else as well. On your home.

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1: I am calling Baton Rouge.
2: Edo back on staff for LSU.
1: Yes, how about that?
2: They are sleeping with all the troublesome and the X's, and they're having fun. Didn't he get fired for messing around with like college girls and
1: Orgeron?
2: Assistant coaches' wives and stuff?
3: I thought he hit on a board member's wife at the gas station.
2: Yeah, welcome back.
1: Yeah, I mean, of course, you normally wouldn't want an ex-head coach on your staff because people are like, well, if things go bad, they're going to want him to coach it. I don't think you worry about that with him because everybody knew he was a great recruiter. But I don't think
3: that's the only reason he's on staff. He's there to recruit, to go get players.
1: Now, you got your Chris Redman bobblehead hand-delivered here.
2: Sunday at 4, we have the Kings back in action. Chris Redman bobblehead night for the first 5,000. This is a pretty accurate depiction
1: of
2: Coach.
1: Yeah, I think it's pretty good.
2: Coach Red bobbleheads. It looks good. It'll look great next to all your Dave Ragone bobblehead from 02, your Jeff Walls Federal Credit Union. And
3: was there a Lamar bobblehead?
2: There was.
1: Surely there had to be, right?
2: Well, Ragone was for the Heisman campaign.
3: Yeah, I remember. That was the Heisman campaign. They just forgot that Deion Branch had gone to the NFL, and he didn't have an offensive line.
2: Yeah.
3: The offensive line killed him.
1: That's right. Yeah, that first game, Kentucky in the backfield.
3: Well, they had a first round pick,
1: Wayne Robertson,
3: defensive
1: right?
3: tackle, and they had another guy,
1: right?
3: Caudle. Yeah. Was it Caudle?
1: Jeremy Caudle.
3: Both those guys were on that D line, and Louisville's offensive line was bad.
1: Yeah,
3: and those guys just go.
1: they were bad.
3: Yeah, they were very bad.
2: Blank is threatening to go to the Reds game Saturday than the Kings game Sunday.
3: I am going to the Reds game.
1: But
3: on
1: you're trying
3: Saturday.
1: To shame him like he has a lifestyle like you. I mean, I don't know here.
3: So
1: I mean, you should be shaming me.
3: My wife's headed out of town tomorrow morning. She's headed to Florida. So I, you know, and the stepchildren are.
2: Do you have a hall pass?
3: I don't have a hall pass.
2: Okay.
3: And so Saturday, yeah, my
2: Bachelor
3: mom and dad
2: party,
3: are watching L. I'm going up to the Reds game. I'm going to pick up L on Sunday from their house. And if things go well, I will go to the Louisville Kings game. I have tickets.
1: Is the weather getting any better or is it just going to rain for nonstop?
3: It's not going to do nonstop rain. There's lots of dry time, but it is going to be rainy. And Truth says that it's going to be a lot of rain, but it's not going to fill up the lakes. It's not going to be enough to fill up Rough River or Lake Nolan, which are really low right now. So, but there will be lots of rain for Memorial Day weekend, but not all the time. Like, there's going to be sometimes when it rains and sometimes when it doesn't. It's not like Noah's coming. It's just going to be a lot of rain.
1: So, I must have missed this. Jordan Hudson has issued an ultimatum to CBS News.
3: Oh, I am stunned by this.
1: Belichick's 25-year-old girlfriend, Jordan Hudson, quit hating Yahoo writer, is warning CBS News release the unedited footage of CBS Sunday mornings with the head coach or else. So back in 25, the often flattering Sunday morning interview had a viral moment with Belichick. You've talked about this a lot. She was caught on tape interjecting during the interview. She refused to let Belichick tell CBS's interviewer when and where they met. Hudson made it clear, we won't be talking about that. So that quickly went viral. So Belichick now believes that CBS News purposely edited the interview. Well, they wouldn't have a history of doing anything like that. Oh, wait a minute, it's CBS. Edited the interview in a deceptive way to make him look bad. Quote, I thought the interview I had with them was done very deceptively, Belichick told Sean Hannity in an episode that was made available on Tuesday. I've asked for the transcript, and they won't give it to me. Belichick believes CBS has done this before. Oh yes, see 60 Minutes. As we've seen recently, there have been more editing problems back over the years, yada, yada. So now Hudson is publicly demanding, Mark, the unedited footage, or else. The girlfriend of UNC Tar Heels coach made it clear on social media that she will be holding CBS to this demand. Release the unedited transcript. Release the unedited footage she wrote, holding you to it. Or else what? It's unclear what Hudson believes will come out of the unedited footage.
3: It's probably going to be more her looking like an entitled adult cheerleader.
1: No. CBS, what they do with some of their interviews on 60 Minutes, of all people, they need to release this because they have been
3: Sunday mornings.
1: It doesn't. It's at CBS News.
3: It's fine if they don't want to talk about that they met on a sugar daddy website. Then that's fine.
1: No. They're not hiding much of anything. I mean, why wouldn't CBS News release this though?
3: I don't know why they wouldn't.
1: I mean, if there's nothing there to see,
3: I'd release the whole thing. Why wouldn't they? I mean, the way it came off, the way that we watched it, was like this CBS Sunday morning. They're just asking how you met. He was wearing a holy sweatshirt.
1: Well, that's what it looked like to us because that's what they edited. Well,
3: how else could it have gone?
1: Have you not seen the interviews with Kamala Harris and people like that?
3: No,
1: I saw that. Edited. I mean, you could make it look however you want. I'm not saying that. I think that. I mean, that's a natural conclusion to draw. But a lot of times these things, when you see it, you go, oh, well, you left that part out.
3: So, okay, the CBS Sunday morning thing notwithstanding. If we were in a courtroom and they told the jury that we're supposed to forget about CBS Sunday morning and all that evidence is now inadmissible, she still comes off as a crazy loon.
1: Well, because that's the way it's been edited.
3: But no, I'm saying if you take CBS out, you look at the Instagram, you look at the social media, look at some of the other reporting that's going on.
1: But a lot of it is from that. That's what I mean.
3: Some of it is, but then some of it is from the NFL Networks, that little inside the studio thing where they were like making fun of the stuff, and she was like trying to control the situation. I'm like, that's Bill Belichick. He can control his own situation, lady.
1: But I'm all for somebody asking for the full transcript. I mean, because if the person that doesn't want to give it, they're hiding something.
3: Well,
1: CBS, of all news organizations,
3: how long have they been trying to get it?
1: I don't know. I'm surprised.
3: Did she pick up the phone? Give me the transcript, and then go to social media. They won't give me. I haven't got the transcript.
1: Maybe they've been trying behind the scenes this whole time and are just going public. I don't know. But I mean, it wasn't like they, you know, must have just thought of this. I would love to see it because I would think I would love to know what could be there that could be different than that. But boy, CBS. I mean, they've done a lot of that.
3: You're on the Jordan and Bill side of things.
1: I'm on that. I don't trust CBS News.
3: Yeah. Okay.
1: That they've disgraced 60 Minutes.
3: I'm fine with that. I mean, I'm fine with if you don't trust a news organization, that's well earned.
1: Well, at this point. I just think that they why release just that? Why not everything? I mean, to me, why not say okay, here's the whole thing around it.
3: CBS is dead to me ever since they got rid of Nora O'Donnell on the evening news.
1: I can't believe you watched the evening news or had an opinion.
2: It's sad, man.
3: It's 30 minutes long. It was 30 minutes of news. That's all I watched. And I was just dip in for 30 minutes, got the news, got it.
2: I was sad when they lost the SEC 330 game. Golly. Gary Danielson Vern.
1: The only news I watched, and I don't trust any of them, is Willie on Sunday mornings on NBC, Willie Geist.
3: Willie Geist?
1: Yeah, it does a Sunday morning Today show. Okay. They have some recaps of the week. You know,
3: I just was looking for just a little bit of news, national news. I don't want to watch the news networks. I just wanted to watch other
1: channels.
3: Yeah,
1: you can't watch the news networks. It's just
3: I just wanted a 30-minute thing of like, hey, what's happening?
1: Yeah,
3: give me the nuts and bolts of what's going on, and I would watch it. Now I don't even watch it.
1: Yeah.
3: It's like I can't if I can't watch Nora, I'm not watching Lester Holt. I'm not in.
1: Nora O'Donnell is the hill you're dying
3: on. I like Nora. She
2: was could
3: fun.
2: Just not watch Nick Charlie's.
1: You got a real Sheet of Lies there for once.
3: I got a few things.
1: What
3: left.
1: Else is on the Sheet of Lies? We got like two or three minutes.
3: Yeah, we got a couple minutes there. I love the fantasy football punishment.
1: That was Kansas City, great. Now, so you didn't see it. He was sitting up in Kansas City. And he had just signs on a letter on each seat that says, "I suck at fantasy football."
3: And so he got on television.
1: And now, I don't think he was allowed to drink either. Was that part of it?
3: I didn't get any details of that, but he just had to sit up there by himself.
1: Fantastic. Like, that's some of the things are just like hazing. All right. Like, that's funny.
3: That's hilarious.
1: That's really good.
3: He's going to go to the game anyway, but he's got to take insides.
1: Yeah.
3: I suck at fantasy football.
1: That's so great.
3: Love that.
2: The best is the St. Louis tarps off section that they've now completely dedicated to shirtless fans.
1: Yeah,
2: they have a tarps off section. 1,500 seats dedicated to the shirtless rowdy fans in right field bleachers.
3: Wow. I love that. That's really good. The other note I had was that the Stephen Foster Stakes is up to $2 million. They upped it from $1 million to $2 million, which is a massive move. For a long time, the Kentucky Derby was $1 million.
1: So what's the Preakness purse?
3: It was $3 million, I think, the Preakness.
1: 5 days? I think it says $2
3: million. Is the Preakness $2
1: million? Let's see. The $2 million purse is split amongst the top five horses.
3: Wow. So it is still $2
1: million. So the Stephen.
3: Wow. Stephen Foster's now a $2 million race and projected to go in there. I mean, our sovereignty.
1: Oh, it's going to be what the Triple Crown should be.
3: Right. Magnitude, White Barrio, Baeza, Skippy Longstocking. Huge. I think it would be interesting if journalism drew in.
1: Yeah, I mean, you develop the rivalries on the Triple Crown Trail. And right. then, and of course, if you have the races scheduled too closely, you're not going to get them. And you don't even have, God forbid, enough like these run as four-year-olds.
3: Right. I think journalism will avoid. Because he's run second to Sovereignty and White Barrio enough, I think, at this point to know. But Sovereignty, I think, wants to go get White Barrio after losing the Oakland Handicap.
1: I don't think these horses have an opinion.
3: The people who own Sovereignty.
1: I don't think Sovereignty's just eating his oats every day going, that son of a bitch, where is he? I need a race against
3: him. The people that train him, I think,
1: journalism.
3: Believe that Sovereignty can get White Barrio.
1: Yeah,
3: but I think journalism might be out of the Sovereignty
1: in his stall
3: business.
1: Going, where is he? I told you I've been looking for that punk Sovereignty.
3: But don't look out for Magnitude, Baeza, Skippy Longstocking, other big runners in there.
1: Look,
2: you're just trying to shine before Louis Revoque comes.
1: Yeah,
2: out.
1: What are you doing here, man?
3: What are you talking about?
2: Throwing all the horse racing in during the club.
3: Yeah. I love horse racing. We talk about it all year.
1: We might even make a big bet this weekend.
3: Might.
1: You never know.
3: May
1: Who
3: not.
1: Can say?
3: Who
1: I don't know. Talk to you.
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11: Seattle Seahawks have won Super Bowl 60 in pretty dominating fashion. 29-13, they win their second Vince Lombardi trophy.
12: There's been a blank space in the Michigan trophy case. We'll write their name, Michigan, the 2026 men's basketball national champion.
13: One of the youngest rosters in recent memory has just completed one of the finest seasons in NBA history. The Oklahoma City Thunder have their first championship.
14: Golden Temple and Shereen Amal make history in the Kentucky
9: Derby.
14: Big game, big race, one place. 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
16: 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Some scheduling news for Kentucky basketball as the Wildcats have mutually agreed with Gonzaga to discontinue a series that has been scheduled to run for two more seasons. Kentucky had been scheduled to host Gonzaga during this upcoming season. Gonzaga would have been the home team for the 2027-28 matchup. The Zags have gone 3-1 against the Wildcats over the last four seasons, including a 94-59 beatdown on December 5th in Nashville, a game in which the Wildcat fans booed their team off the court. Kentucky basketball trying to get guys to play on their team for next season. Milan Momcilovic is the biggest fish in the transfer portal waters. He'll have a week to decide what he wants to do as far as coming back to college or staying in the NBA draft. Jeff Goodman believes it could come down to an in-state battle.
17: He's looking for a promise, a first-round promise. I don't think he will get one, and I think Milan comes back to school. He's in the portal, and I think it probably is a Kentucky-Louisville battle, it sounds like, at this point. Now, again, you don't know how things are going to change here. Some schools have some big-time money laying around when they missed. So there might be some late suitors for Milan Momcilovic, but to me, come on, man, you got to go back to school.
16: The Reds win the series against the Phillies as they knock off Philadelphia 9-4, and the Bats complete their suspended game, losing 7-5, and then lose their regularly scheduled game to the Clippers 2-1. Coming up next, it's Rebel & Co., the SportsCenter.

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1: All right, let's get after it. 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Thanks for hanging out with us here on Until Noon when Andy Sweeney takes over Roundtable at 3 o'clock. 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Sorry, I just saw that putback dunk from Wemby from last night where he doesn't do something that humans do.
2: That wasn't even the best dunk of the night.
1: It was not.
2: Stephon Castle killed Alex Hart.
1: I'm having so much fun with this. It's just spectacular. Chet Holmgren, that poor guy, that is a legit. He took one of the.
2: It's great when OKC doesn't flop every.
1: Oh, man. 437-9680 is our UPS Jobs text line. Ben Roberts, usual spot at 1020. We will do a little UK hoops talk to open the show to be the precursor to his segment. Of course, we'll do playoff talk at 1040. 1120, we'll have our daily college football segment. Brooks Holt is going to catch smoke from this show at 11 o'clock today, and he deserves every bit of it. Be tuned in at 11 o'clock. We're going to make fun of
2: Brooks Holt. This man.
1: Ed Orgeron, Shohei Ohtani, and Joey Chestnut will all make the show as well. 437-9680.
3: Who knows other two guys? I don't know anything. Shohei.
1: 437-9680 is our UPS Jobs slime. But, of course, the articles are starting to drop as Ben Roberts is now back from vacation and also back from the NBA Combine and has a couple of pieces up, Zach, talking about both recruiting and the scheduling for UK basketball. And while you could read these and almost certainly just take away, oh, these are the teams they're going to play and, oh, these are the players that they're targeting, it is very interesting to read these pieces, and I'll press Ben a little bit on this today. Where he says things like, Mark Pope is still playing John Calipari's schedule, and it's a challenge. And then in the next article, he says, Kentucky Gonzaga canceled basketball series, creating a hole on future UK schedules. And now, back-to-back, those are very funny. But, of course, he also has the piece up about Ortega. Oh, wait, we'll get into all of these things as we move along. But, Zach, the piece right after it is, a tremendous athlete. What can Usman Ndiaye bring to Kentucky basketball? That's an article from Cam Drummond, and that's about a 6'11" forward from Senegal who's been playing professionally in Europe. And I've seen this story before many times. It's not compelling to me. And frankly, until it actually works out that a 22-year-old shows up in college and goes ahead and dominates the game, I'm going to have my real thoughts about whether I'm going to have negative thoughts, frankly, and perceptions about those guys.
2: Well, at least he's not 26 like Will Wade's guys.
1: Ugh. But the Players Era Tournament, a made-for-NIL tournament that continues to grow, will be back and bigger than ever in 2026. Duke and Illinois playing home-and-home teams. Michigan and UConn as well. Kentucky not in those groups, but of course, they're already set to play Kansas. They're set to play North Carolina. They are set to play Indiana in Indianapolis. And then they've just canceled the game with Gonzaga. But we'll have Louisville at Rupp Arena this season as well. Kentucky will also face an ACC opponent for year four. Ben writes, quote, that's already a doozy of a non-conference schedule. From the rankings of CBS Sports, Gonzaga at 10, Louisville at 14, Indiana 21, North Carolina 23, and Kansas 25. Obviously, the article goes on, Zach, to talk about the SEC schedule, how difficult it is, etc. And it is the verbiage and how this is talked about, Zach, that bothers me so much. Because if you read this, you might think that this is an article about Auburn basketball or about Georgia basketball or about Mizzou. But instead, we're talking about Kentucky. We're talking about UK. Frankly, it should be UK that is on these other teams' schedules, not North Carolina being on theirs or Indiana being on those.
2: Yeah, and their schedule strength is supposed to be less than everybody else because they don't play themselves.
1: Because they're Kentucky. And it is a reminder, Zach, in these things, including what can a kid from Senegal who's 22 trying college basketball for the first time bring to the program, that to me are the biggest alarm bells that you can find about Mark Pope, not him talking about curling up in bed and dying and not about him rapping Hamilton or being apparently completely unable to close a recruiting deal when someone's on campus despite having a war chest as good as anyone in college basketball. It's this kind of talk. Because it isn't just one man, then. It's an entire program that's being dragged to a level that I don't want to see, that people around here should not be okay with. And it is annoying, and I did not want to open the show this way because I like doing positive radio, but it is annoying to have to read these stories. Ben takes 10 days off, comes back, boom, bums are happening. Bum stuff is happening, and I don't like it. And now I got to talk to Ben in 14 minutes and ask him why bum stuff is happening. And he's going to go, tra-la-la-la-la,
2: everything's
1: I like
2: fine.
1: Bart Pope.
2: Everything's great.
1: Yep.
2: Don't worry, guys. Nothing to see here. It's like Naked Gun. Please disperse. Please nothing disperse. To see here.
1: It gives, of course, with Gonzaga pulling the series, pulling the plug on the series. And have we seen a report on I'm sure the word mutual was used in the same way that that Louisville didn't need money from Georgia for it would. Oh, yeah, I'm sure it was Louisville that didn't want Georgia to play football at their home stadium. Yeah, I'm sure it was Louisville that pulled the plug on that one. But, oh, no, mutual. We don't need any money to cancel that. It does give Pope a tad more flexibility than he's had in the past because they added, as well, a 32nd regular season game and three exhibition games in 26-27. It's an increase of one in each category. Of course, the preseason games, the exhibition games, is where we discovered Kenny Payne. Little Leanne Rimes. That was nice, too. It'll already be plenty difficult as it was in Pope's first two seasons. Here's what I want to say about all of it. And I remember talking with Issel about this when the SEC was starting essentially, you know, 4 or 5 years ago when the real ascent of the SEC as a basketball conference truly started, really kicked off, spending money on coaches, getting guys like Todd Golden in the league, et cetera, like real elevation of what was going on with the SEC. And even it saying, man, Texter, Lee Popoloni's doing great.
2: Who do you root for?
1: What color's your hat right now? Even this was like, yeah, it's more difficult. But he never said out loud, that means it's okay to finish fourth in the SEC.
2: Right.
1: He never said out loud, it's okay to play on the day of shame in the SEC tournament. He never said out loud, it's okay to cancel the series with Gonzaga. Boo-hoo, going to Washington State is difficult. Issel never said those things. And frankly, I don't think BBN should either. I don't think that should be part of the rhetoric here. I'm a little tired of reading about these things. By the way, Calipari's final season in Lexington, 76th most difficult schedule in the country. 42nd the year before that. It is not as though these teams have been playing an insane kind of schedule. It absolutely sets up that
2: they still play bums out of conference.
1: So here's I want everyone to hear this though. He and this is the case that Ben makes. So the toughest basketball schedules in the according to the KenPom dating back to '96, in those 30 years, Tubby Smith had four of the top six most difficult schedules. In those years, he made the Elite Eight. He went 32-4 with the fourth most difficult schedule since 1996.
2: Yep.
1: And Ben is putting this up because the NCAA results, by the way, with BBN, were not okay back then, too. 06-07, they go to the round of 32. They're 22-12. BBN ain't okay with it. They're an 8 seed.
2: That's when 10 lost Tubby came in. He left.
1: 2001-2002, they lost 10 games. They went to the Sweet 16 as a 4 seed.
2: Yep.
1: 99-2000, they were 22-10. They were a 5 seed. They went to the round of 32. Pope did have the second most difficult strength of schedule in the country in 24-25. He got a 3 seed and made the Sweet 16. That was his first season. His other one, he was a 6 seed and lost 14 games. It's by far the most on this list. Okay. Now, Tubby Smith is on this list over and over and over again because how he scheduled, frankly, when he was coaching there. And then Calipari's only on this list once. That one was 13-14. They went to the title
2: game. Yep. The SEC wasn't good during those years.
1: So, but he went to the title game.
2: He did.
1: With a strength of schedule of number 5 in the country.
2: Yep.
1: Okay.
2: It's almost like scheduling good teams
1: Tubby
2: prepares
1: Smith
2: you.
1: Had a strength of schedule of number 4 in the country. They were a 1 seed, made the Elite Eight in 02-03, and that game against Michigan State was bonkers. Right?
2: No, that was when they lost to Dwayne Wade.
1: Thank you. They lost to Marquette. Bonkers, okay? You had to run into Dwayne Wade to do it. Thank you. I just, over and over and over again, here's the thing. So much of this is built on what you did in the tournament, right? I mean, of course.
2: Yeah, that's the sport.
1: But at the same time, like we're talking about Elite Eights, runners-up, champions on this list, man. Tubby Smith, runner-up, Calipari, Elite Eight, Tubby Smith. Like, even in these super difficult seasons, Zach, we have seen these teams go not just to the second round, right, not to the second weekend, but to the Elite Eight, the Final Four, to the championship game, et cetera,
2: yep.
1: And win the darn thing, frankly. In 97-98, they had the sixth most difficult schedule in the country. They went 35-4. They went 35-4. Text right, Miss Tubby. I bet you do.
2: We all miss Tubby.
1: I bet you do. I would actually be... Those kinds of hypotheticals are interesting to me, Zach. I don't love to live in the hypothetical, but a guy like Tubby in an era where you could spend money. I bet he doesn't whiff on those guys coming to campus.
2: I don't think he does. I think they're in better shape than they are right now.
1: I don't think they whiff.
2: Tubby won a national title. People don't. They're just now giving him the respect he should have gotten.
1: But Gonzaga does cancel the series, does give them a spot to move on. They were scheduled to host Rupp this season and then go to McCarthy Athletic Center in Spokane. Here's the only downside of this. They're not going to the Kennel now. That would have been awesome. Kentucky at the Kennel would have been a spectacle. Get in price of, what, $800?
2: Oh, yeah.
1: Easy in Spokane, once-in-a-lifetime
2: kind of
1: thing.
2: They never get people to go there.
1: No way, not to the Kennel. That would have been amazing. I mean, that would absolutely be amazing. Texture, why doesn't Pat Kelsey get bleeped on for underperforming with terrible schedules?
2: I think we give him plenty.
1: We're just doing a Pope segment today because Ben's up next. You apparently don't listen to the show. That's what I would say. But Gonzaga defeated UK in the season opener, the series opener in an off-campus Spokane arena that beat Kentucky by 784 points in Bridgestone Arena in Nashville. That might be a mixed print, Zach, but it's pretty close.
2: No, I had it at 824.
1: Pretty close. The UK Gonzaga series was a late addition to the 22-23 schedule with Cal and Mark Few, who were close friends at the time, coming to agreement in the final stages of scheduling cycle that year. Louisville, of course, headed to Rupp this season. Champions Classic is in Chicago, North Carolina, and the CBS Sports Classic in New York, and the game against Indiana in Lucas Oil. All I saw in this article, Zach, was that it actually, the more difficult schedules were actually during Tubby Smith's era, and he was good. That's what I saw in these. But by the way, when he made the round of 32, when he made Sweet 16s, he got fired.
2: Mm-hmm. Oh, no, he got ran out.
1: So to me, in this article, what Ben is showing is, if you have a tough schedule and you don't make the third weekend, you get fired at Kentucky.
2: Correct. That's the expectation.
1: That, to me, is the outcome of this article when I think that Ben thinks he's using it to support Mark Pope's results.
2: No, it proves that Mark Pope is on a slippery slope.
1: He's on the back end of Tubby Smith's career. Mm-hmm. That's where he is. He's in the last three seasons already of Tubby Smith's career. Simply put, not where UK wants to be. Any other reactions to that, Zach?
2: That's basically what I took out of it. I hate that this isn't happening because you want to see the home and homes. I don't like that most of Kentucky's games, they're playing at Lucas Oil. Like, go be a man and go play the game in Bloomington. I wish that they would have been a man and gone and played in Spokane. That would have been a fun game to watch. But, yeah, Mark Pope, he can't do anything right now. The scheduling, the non-conference schedule is difficult, but you know what? You don't duck the smoke. You don't run away from it because this is what Kentucky's done for 20, 30 years. And, yeah, they used to do this because the SEC was unreliable, and outside of Florida, you couldn't count on anybody to be good on a regular basis. But Mark Pope, in large part, got a number three seed his first year because, why? Their schedule was difficult. Yeah, they lost 10 games, but they lost 10 games against a really difficult schedule, non-conference and SEC. So if you play good teams, typically you get rewarded for it. This has been the Denny Crum and the Tom Izzo approach for years and years, and you're going away from that. I don't think that's a good thing for Mark Pope. And when you're comparing what he's doing now to the worst years of Tubby Smith, which, by the way, the worst years of Tubby Smith weren't as bad as people remember.
1: Right.
2: But you don't have the upside of, oh, yeah, remember when Mark Pope went 35-4 and went to the Elite Eight? Or, oh, yeah, remember when Mark Pope won a national championship? Like, you don't have any of that right on his resume. And if this is what we have, basically, with Pope. If you're getting the back end of Tubby Smith's career, that's not where you want to be.
1: Well, in the same line, too, 25-26 was the fourth toughest strength of schedule in the country, according to KenPom. Okay. They got a sixth seed, round of 32. Tubby Smith, same thing. Number four overall strength of schedule, 0-2-0-3. 32-4, one seed, Elite Eight.
2: Yep.
1: And it took Dwayne Wade to knock
2: probably
1: him out.
2: Probably would have won tough Keith Bogans and get hurt.
1: And it takes Dwayne Wade to knock him out of the tournament.
2: Yep.
1: And this is where we're at. And
2: yeah, this is where the cream rises to the top. You show yourself against good competition. That's the way this works. That's what
1: we discovered who Dwayne Wade was.
2: That's right. What SEC football fans have been telling us for years. Look how difficult our schedule
1: yes
2: is. That's what Kentucky should be.
1: Yes. I'm with you. All right, 437-9680. UPS Jobs Text Line. We will get to Ben in the next segment. We'll ask him about Momcilovic. They do have an update in some of his notes on here as well. Malachi Moreno, though, continues to kind of tick up. I'll be interested to hear from Ben because at this point, and I should probably learn from past instances of this act, I feel like I'm the only one who's actually worried about him staying in the draft.
2: Mm-hmm.
1: Yeah. Texter, does Tubby win a natty if he doesn't have Rick's players? I have no idea. But the NBA draft withdrawal deadline, of course, is a week away, and Malachi Moreno's decision remains the number one talking point in Kentucky basketball circles. He was one of the buzziest topics at last week's NBA Combine in Chicago as well. His stock is, according to some, on the rise, Ben Roberts writes, at the Herald Leader in the first major mock draft to be posted. After the activities in Chicago, he was up to 29 in Mark Giannotto, who works for USA Today, going to the Cavs with the second-to-last pick in the first round. That was the first mock from a major outlet to put him there, but then, of course, with the one that we mentioned, Yahoo, had him as high as the 23rd overall pick, to Atlanta. There was ample talk around Moreno last week in Chicago, especially after the Kentucky native's last-minute decision to pull out of the optional scrimmages in front of NBA scouts. He said he made that decision after conferring with his inner circle, which includes his brother. And he said, after talking to him and my agent, they kind of just thought I was already in a good spot. Zach, you know who doesn't work out at the combine?
2: People who know where they're going. People that know they're the top pick. Fernando didn't throw at the combine because he didn't have to.
1: Didn't throw at the combine because he knew on his pro day he was going to have everything orchestrated the way he wanted. He was going to be good to go. I'm not saying this is apples to apples, but boy, it sounds like it, doesn't it?
2: A little bit, yeah.
1: Okay. Well, ask Ben. That line to me, they thought I was in a pretty good spot. Here's the thing. Whether he's right or not doesn't matter as far as him making the decision. If

0: Ben Roberts. We'll talk with him next.
1: The NBA playoffs on ESPN Radio. The Knicks continue to roll, winning game one at home.
2: One of the greatest comebacks in playoff history. Trailing by 22 in the fourth quarter, the Knicks come storming back.
1: Can the Cavs bounce back and tie the series at one before we head to Cleveland?
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1: Game two of the Knicks and Cavaliers.
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1: All right, rocking through another Thursday here on Rabeau, co on ESPN 680 1057. Soccer City tonight, 6 o'clock. Knicks and Cavs, all stations tonight at 7:30. The game two of that one. Boy, I hope the NBA playoffs keeps up exactly how it has started. We welcome in Ben Roberts. He's from the Herald Leader. He's back from Chicago. All of the things at Ben Roberts HL on socials, Kentucky.com, blah, blah, blah, blah, blah. Ben, it's nice to talk to you again. How are you, friend?
2: Good, Louis. How are you?
1: I'm doing great. How's the combine? I know it's an event you look forward to, some one-on-one time with guys. I'm sure it's like when I get to go to

0: Triple Crown events and see others in my, you know, colleagues of mine at other newspapers and different things, you know, that sort of thing and everything else. How was Chicago?
1: Yeah, it was fun. I mean, yeah, getting, I just wrote about Otego away for this morning, and I got to spend some one-on-one time with him. And, yeah, like we've talked about in the past, it's, you know, you see guys there outside of kind of the Kentucky bubble and outside of the season, the wear and tear of the season, everybody's a little bit more laid back and seemingly excited to see you and talk about things. That, it's a lot of fun, and it was another, I mean, absolutely loaded, obviously, Ortega, Malachi, JQ, but then you've got all the guys that are still in the portal and a ton of SEC guys, so busy day of interviews up there.
0: Yeah, I got to imagine it's a little like, you know, you get up there, there's a bunch of new people to meet, right? There's, you know, talent evaluators, guys from other teams, whatever. And then someone, you know, like Otega sees you and he's like, oh, I know Ben. All right. I know that guy at least. Yeah, so I can imagine there's at least a little bit of that. Let's go ahead and start with Otega. I think sort of a fan favorite around here, and I think very deservedly a fan favorite around here just for his efforts, consistency throughout. I've seen a lot of mixed reports on, you know, his combine experience. Some saying, hey, he's really physical. He's willing to do the work in these scrimmages. But, hey, some people around the country apparently didn't notice that his release is a very very kind of quirky one. Yeah. Isn't necessarily aesthetically pleasing. More positive or more negative for him, do you think, at the combine?
1: Yeah, I think more positive was the takeaway kind of from people I've talked to and the people I chatted with while I was up in Chicago. Especially coming out of it. I mean, he, you know, a lot of guys opted out the scrimmages. You basically, if you're in that draft pool, you have to attend the combine unless you have some real extenuating circumstances, which is a fairly recent rule change that you have to be there, but you don't have to scrimmage still. So you have to opt into that. And Otega, was one of the guys who opted in. And he really played well in both of those scrimmages. You know, he showed kind of his ability to get downhill and create for himself, as I thought he showed more of as this past season wore on. Obviously, that foot injury really hindered him in the early going, but everybody saw what he was doing at the end. And then also what I think most people's takeaway, even those who had watched him a lot at Kentucky, was just his ability to be part of the game in a positive manner when he wasn't on the ball or when he wasn't the focal point of, you know, the offense or the defense in certain situations. And that's something that he talked about openly, which, you know, everybody, you know, when you're in high school or even in college, you dream of being like Shai Gilgeous-Alexander or Victor, you know, one of the stars on a great NBA team. Otega is well aware that for him to make it, especially early on in his career, he's got to buy into whatever role is there for him. And he talked openly about that and basically just figuring out what he needs to do to get on the court. And whatever that is, he's willing to do it. So I think that's, especially for a guy like him who's going to be a second-round pick, if he's drafted at all, that's obviously the right mentality that you need to have going into that situation.
0: Ben Roberts with us. He's presented by our friends out there at Blind Squirrel Restaurant in the East End, blindsquirrellouisville.com. As I pull up my text from my friend Michael Klubbis, Louisville Bluegrass Band tonight, 6 to 10. If you have not heard them, by the way, fun stuff tonight out there. The Swerve tomorrow night and Art and the Barfinkels Friday and Saturday night, 9 to midnight. And they're giving their people a day off on Monday. They'll be closed for Memorial Day. Malachi Moreno, Ben, of course, is the bigger talking point here because, look, stay or go is a massive thing for the Kentucky roster going into the fall. And there's a very interesting, I thought, note about or a quote from Malachi where he decided to sit out the essentially the scrimmages. And he said, quote, "After talks with my brother and my agent, they kind of just said they thought I was in a pretty good spot." And I made the analogy in the previous segment, Ben, to, you know, and this is from 1 to 1,000, but, you know, Fernando Mendoza didn't throw at the combine. He just had a pro day ahead of the NFL draft because he knew where he was going to get drafted. This feels like behavior of someone who feels like they know they're going to get drafted or they know they're not going to get drafted. Am I overreading into that quote, Ben?
1: No, I don't. You're not overreading, but I think there's, and I was there for that exchange, you know, for all of Malachi's interview. But you can read so many different things into what's said and what's even said behind.

0: what they had going in, and you know, if somebody indeed kind of signed a quote unquote team friendly deal at the onset, and he is such a big part of their plans for next season, you know, I think it certainly behooves Malachi's side to try to, you know, get as much as you can, obviously. But also, I think where Kentucky is right now, I don't see any reason why they couldn't throw a little more in there.
1: Ben Roberts with us, Kentucky.com for everything they are working on at the Herald Leader. Certainly check them out over at Blind School Restaurant, blindschoollouisville.com as well, presenting this segment every single Thursday. You mentioned Momcilovic. It is a C. It is a S sound. It's not Chilovic. We're not doing that on his name. It's Silovic, as far as we understand.
0: No, it's Momcilovic.
1: It is Chuh. Okay. All right. Yeah. I feel better about myself. All right. So Momcilovic, okay. The other decision maker in here that could be a big part of the Kentucky roster should he decide to end up there. I have appreciated his candor during this process of there are only a certain number of places that can afford me for next season left on the table. Yes, that's true, sir. That part is very, very true. What is your first? Let's go with this. What's your impression of him being around him up in Chicago?
0: Well, yeah, first of all, we love candor over here. My biggest takeaway was I'd love to cover this guy for a year.
1: Okay.
0: Because he's just going to tell you whatever he thinks, and he's got some pretty original, intriguing thoughts. He doesn't speak in cliches, and he speaks his mind. So, yeah, that was a really fun interview, and there were some folks from, you know, he's from the Milwaukee area, or somewhere in Wisconsin. I assume it's close to Milwaukee because there are a lot of Milwaukee media outlets there kind of surrounding him too. And
1: got it.
0: Yeah, everybody had a fun back and forth with that one, and I think he seemed to enjoy it too. So, yeah, you know, obviously anybody who's watched him play knows that any team in the country could obviously use the best 3-point shooter in college basketball by volume and percentage. That goes without saying. But for what Pope, the way he likes to play and what he still needs on this roster, I think, I mean, there could not be a more perfect fit. You know, there's some stuff he mentioned his own, I don't think he'd call them defensive shortcomings, but questions about his defense. You know, he's not going to be the greatest rebounder for his position, but when you have a skill like he has and the way Pope coaches and wants to play is so grounded in that skill, it's a no-brainer that they would obviously want him and do whatever they could possibly do to get him. And, you know, I asked him just kind of an open-ended question about Kentucky not leading at all, and he went into great detail about really admiring the way Pope played when they played him at BYU, which was Pope's last season there. And I think probably the best example of his vision for how he wants that offense to look, because he's had so many injuries in his two seasons at Kentucky. And Milan was just really enamored with the way that Pope's last BYU team played, because they were obviously in the Big 12, and it was his freshman season at Iowa State.
1: If he does not go to the draft, what percentage would you put him at landing in Lexington?
0: I don't know. You know how I hate percentages, but I did very much come away with the feeling that it would be Kentucky versus Louisville for him, which is obviously for Mark Pope at this stage in the offseason. If that is what it turns out to be, it's the highest risk, highest reward possible scenario, right? As much as Pat Kelsey's already pulled out of the portal and put into that roster for next season, and you know, obviously, again, I think Pope's got a really intriguing roster, but. Undoubtedly, he has some high-profile misses in this cycle. So you're going into like one kind of big last recruiting battle with your biggest rival, which is, you know, by all accounts, one of the biggest winners of the portal so far. And, you know, at least reputation-wise, you're kind of one of the biggest losers of the portal so far on the national scene. So, you know, it shapes up as a really intriguing battle if that's what it turns out to be.
1: Ben Roberts with us, presented by Blind School Restaurant, blindschoollouisville.com. Check them out online for all of their menus and certainly all of their calendars as well. what level of meltdown do you expect?

0: BBN if Momcilovic pulls out of the draft and goes to Louisville?
1: And goes to Louisville?
0: Yeah.
1: I wouldn't check my Twitter mentions if I were Mark Pope or anybody with the university, uky.edu email address, probably for maybe for the summer.
0: Okay, so let's play this out, Ben, because I'll stay away from percentages, I promise you. But I mean, at this juncture, you know, and you've got a piece up right now about the schedule and how difficult it is and those sorts of things and the results and all that. You know, at this juncture, the Momcilovic signing, I mean, we don't want to call these things must wins or whatever, but are we coming into that kind of territory at this point?
1: Yeah, I mean, I how I feel about must wins too. There's no must wins until you're playing Santa Clara and Iowa State in the NCAA tournament.
0: Yep.
1: Let's assume Malachi Moreno comes back out of the draft, which I think we're obviously going to get a call, or not obviously, I guess, but I think we're going to get a call on that before we know where Milan's going to be playing next season. So let's say Malachi's back. Just talking to people, I talked to a lot of those people who make the national rankings, preseason rankings that people are always citing this time of year. Everybody agreed. They get Malachi, they get Milan, they're a top 15 team. They don't get either of those guys. They're not ranked going into next season. And if they only get Malachi, they still might not be ranked going into next season. So that kind of just shows you how much of I think it's a 180. There's obviously a lot of Malachi would generate a lot of excitement around the fan base, even though 2 months ago, everybody expected him to be here anyway. I think we're kind of at that point in the state go season. People would be very excited if he came back, but then it's moving on to what is Momcilovic going to do? And really, I think the entire tenor of the off season then is based on that decision. If he picks Kentucky, fans are really excited going into the summer. The most of them. I mean, you're always going to have your Twitter cranks who are going to be mad that whatever. But majority of the fan base, I think, is excited about this team. You lose Momcilovic to Louisville, it's not going to be good.
0: I agree with you.
1: Leave it at that.
0: Can I? Okay. I follow up in this last basketball one, I promise. We're talking with Ben Roberts from the Herald Leader. The fact that 2 months ago everyone just assumed Moreno was coming back and he gets to the NBA stage and he shines the way that he has, or at least people find his game to be good enough that they're thinking about putting him in the 20s, right? Something like this. What the hell happened in 2 months? And is it an indictment at all of what happened last season at UK that he didn't have this kind of scouting beforehand? Or is it just, you've been to the combine way more than anyone I know, Ben. Is it just a part of the combine process? Am I reading into that a little too much?
1: Yeah, it's part of the combine process.
0: Okay.
1: It's some terrific PR.
0: Okay, fair enough. All right.
1: However, okay. I mean, however much truth that's grounded in.
0: Okay.
1: Because, I mean, and that's what's kind of perplexing to some people is he opted out of those scrimmages at the last minute. He had one private workout before the combine. His like strength and agility or whatever they call those drills. I mean, obviously he measured incredibly well. I think the 6'11 and a quarter or whatever without shoes. It didn't surprise me because I've stood next to him quite a bit. But I think that surprised a lot of people nationally. That I think he was tied for the third tallest guy. And then I think he had a +2 wingspan, which wasn't in the top five. But then his speed and agility stuff was not. Yeah, it was kind of underwhelming, I think, to a lot of people. So that is kind of perplexing some people. Like, where is all this buzz coming from? You know, it's not like he just was amazing on the on-court stuff. He didn't do the scrimmages, only had one workout before the combine. You know, kind of where is all this buzz coming from? And, I mean, if you watch his game, you see it. I mean, you see the vision he has. You see all of that. But as we've talked about, and as he talked about openly, he did not perform well down the stretch in those last 2-3 weeks of the season. A lot of those games he made kind of in SEC play, the lack of physicality, some of the decision making. Obviously, he did not play his best basketball in March. So that's kind of the question is this buzz legit or is it being manufactured to a certain degree? But if you're Kentucky, who cares? Like, give the kids what he wants because you really need him on your team next season.
0: No, that's exactly right. All right, Ben Roberts with us. It is National Strawberries and Cream Day. When's the last time you actually had that kind of dessert? I make that for my kids actually on a fairly regular basis. Chop up some fruit, just toss it in some, some
1: Cool Whip. I don't know. We've done strawberries and cream. We do strawberries. I think we did strawberries last night. We did strawberries all the time. But I don't think strawberries and cream is
0: fair enough.
1: Normal thing around here.
0: It is national. We've been asking our guests this week. It's National Public Works Week. And if you had to have sort of a job with the county or something like that where you live, Ben, what job you would like? I think for a couple of years, I could be one of those lawnmower guys that just gets to wear headphones and gets left alone. Man, I think I might like that. That might be me.
1: For decades, I want a job where I have a gator and I'm like the only person who, like, that's my gator. Like, I don't, whatever I have to do, if I have to go, like, dig up trees or dig ditches or whatever, haul stuff around.
0: I like the side of Ben Roberts. I like this.
1: As long as I have a gator that is mine, like, I don't have to, you know, Jeff over there in systems or whatever doesn't have access to this gator.
0: Get out of here, Jeff.
1: This is mine.
0: Yeah. Go away, Jeff.
1: Yeah.
0: It's Ben Roberts at Ben Roberts
1: HL. Also, who's making up all these days? Is that a job? Just somebody making up days and weeks? What is Strawberries and Cream Day? How specific are we getting? And how is that, like, the most prominent thing on this day? There's 365 days, and Strawberries and Cream is in the top 365?
0: I mean, I'm also picking weird ones that I think can, you know, give us funny ideas. It's like, it's also like National Waitstaff Day. Do you tip well? I'm not going to ask you that question. I know the answer to that. You tip. You have a formula for tipping, Ben, and you follow it. I know that about you.
1: I do tip well.
0: Right. You're like a 25% guy, and you just do it. Right. No,
1: at least, yeah.
0: Yeah, right. I know that about you. I don't need to ask you, and I don't need you to brag in front of my audience about it. I don't need you to be a good guy on this show. That's all I'm getting at. Yeah, right. No.
1: What do you tip on carryout?
0: Not as much as I probably should, but I'm like a 10% guy. Well, yeah, I'm like a 10% guy.
1: Yeah, that's tough. That's a tough decision.
0: I'm like a buck when I get a cup of coffee. I'll put it that way. I'm like, you know, I'll throw a dollar in for a coffee. I don't know if that makes me a good person or bad, because sometimes that's like a 40% tip. There you go.
1: If you're on the company card, you can tip like $3.
0: Yeah, I'm
1: self-employed. Like 80% tip.
0: Yeah, I'm very,
1: your money.
0: Very, very self-employed. He's Ben Roberts at Ben Roberts HL. His employer can be found at Kentucky.com. Thanks, Ben.
1: All right. Thanks a lot, Louis.
0: There you go. Ben Roberts. And, of course, go check him out at Blind Score Restaurant, blindscorelouisville.com. Great options. Man, Louisville Bluegrass Band tonight, 6 to 10. Tomorrow and Saturday, 9 to midnight, on their indoor big stage there, The Swerve and Art and the Barfinkles. They will be closed on Monday. If you need somewhere to go, it won't be there. We do know Martini's open on Monday, so if you needed somewhere to head out, you could go do that. 437-9680, our UPS Jobs text line. The Courier-Journal has the top 10 moments from Louisville sports in the last year. We'll do that at 11, but before that, our daily, it's become daily, which I like, playoff recap and look ahead. We'll do it next.
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0: songs that defined a generation at Abbey Road on the River. Memorial Day weekend, May 21st through the 25th at beautiful Big Four Station Park in Jeffersonville, featuring Herman's Hermit, starring Peter Noon. Mickey Dolenz of the Monkees.
1: I saw her face. 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

0: 10 o'clock hour, Thursday edition of the program. 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Game 2, Eastern Conference Finals in the NBA. Knicks and Cavs before that here on 680. You'll get Soccer City. Men in purple shirts running around, not winning enough. They'll talk about it tonight on Soccer City. Yeah, I said not winning enough. What's up? Here's your soccer analysis for the day. How about you get back into first place, Lou City? What's up? Bombs. Just kidding. Spoiler out here. 437-9680. Texter saying if they're making me like a latte or a pour over, I'm okay with tipping if there's actual service. But if they're just pouring coffee from a pot, I don't know that I'm just tipping them for a job that's already their job to get me coffee. Texter, happy Thursday. Play more STP. We can, we can do that. Yeah, no, it's STP.
1: You know, yeah.
0: More than welcome on there.
1: I'm always
0: last night, of course, Thunder do get the rebound game there, Zach. But I think we learned something important last night. Every game in this series is going to be a struggle for both teams. I think that's what or at least got confirmation of that.
1: It sure seems that way.
0: I think we're going to get a lot of games like this.
1: I think you feel really good if you're San Antonio, because this is usually the bounce back where the Spurs or the Thunder win the game by 10, 15 points and really control it. This game was all the way competitive. There was a 5-point game with like a minute and a half to go. There were real opportunities for the Spurs to win this game. Wemby 21-17. I liked how first take, they're like, did the Thunder figure out a formula to stop Wemby? He had 21-17-6. So whatever strategy they're using, might want to find something else. But Stephon Castle,
0: if
1: really,
0: you can, right?
1: Yeah, Stephon Castle, 25-8, but he had 9 turnovers, and that's something that he's got to get fixed. The bench really didn't do much for the Spurs. The bench did do a lot for OKC. No surprise there with Caruso, Cason Wallace, Jared McCain. That's really where the Thunder have the advantage in the series, is with their bench. But I think San Antonio starting 5, probably from top to bottom, might be a little bit better. SGA doing what he's supposed to do. Yeah, no surprise that the Thunder are able to win this game. Now, we'll see if everybody's healthy. There were a couple guys banged up yesterday. It felt like a football game as far as the physicality, as far as, you know, the importance of the game. Of course, that shouldn't be a surprise when there's a Texas school and an Oklahoma, or a Texas team and an Oklahoma team involved. I think this is going to be – this has at least six games. This might have 7 written all over it, and I hope we do, because this series has been spectacular.
0: Yep, fun stuff for sure last night. Another thing I love about this series, Zach, a ton of – big man post play as well. Kind of a throwback series that way. Yes, there's a lot of 3-point shooting, but man, there is so much, as you said, just physical play in the lane and those sorts of things. I'm fascinated by this one going back to San Antonio, what it's going to look like. And it's a reminder too, boy, if you get lucky in the draft, you're going to be good. If you're able to build the Spurs as good as any team in the NBA building around good players, but, man, I'll tell you one thing that's going to have to happen back in San Antonio. Stephon Castle is going to have to get those turnovers under control.
1: Yeah, he's turned it over 20 times in the last three games.
0: You cannot do that against a team that's, A, good at shooting free throws, and, B, is just good in transition, and Oklahoma City very good at both of those. Basketball tonight, Zach, your Cavs, who gave up a 44-11 run to close the game the other night, will – look to rebound against the Knicks, who are 6.5-point favorites tonight, big-time favorites in the computers as well. Are the Cavs able to adjust out of what they did the other day?
1: I would hope so. I would hope Kenny Atkinson would learn how to call timeouts. James Harden cannot defend Jalen Brunson for the majority of that game. Again, one of two things is going to happen. Either the Knicks are just going to take that momentum and they're going to win by 20 and they might win this series in 5 games, or the Cavs can get their bleep together like they've done a couple of times in this postseason when they've lost just heartbreaking games that they should have never lost. I mean, like I said, they had a game similar to that where they had an unlucky bounce against the Raptors. They came back and won Game 7 by a lot. They no-showed a Game 6 against Detroit. They won Game 7 by 30 points. So they've gotten used to being in this position, which is something that you don't want to be when you're in the postseason. Nothing that can happen tonight would surprise me. The Cavs could easily win, or the Knicks win by 20. I think it's one of those two things.
0: Get in price tonight, your guess.
1: 320.
0: $723.
1: Yeah, that sounds makes sense.
0: Eastern Conference Finals is the next, dude.
1: Yep.
0: No, this is,
1: wait till what if they make the finals with those prices.
0: It is, both things can be true. We do this a lot on this show. The Knicks nationally are way less relevant than the media wants them to be. But in New York City, the fandom for the Knicks is still over the top ridiculous.
1: Because they're the one team in New York that everybody roots for.
0: Yes. it really is sort of the unifying team. Nets fans are not a thing.
1: No, the Nets aren't really
0: not.
1: But everybody else is split: Giants, Jets, Yankees, Mets, Islanders, Rangers, yep. The Knicks. There is no separation.
0: There is no separation, and it is not easy to get tickets. And Madison Square Garden, by the way, is awesome. I mean, it is.
1: It's
0: awesome. It's great.
1: I hate that. I wish that ESPN would not do the thing where they turn down crowd noise. I would have liked. Obviously, it wasn't something that I enjoyed at the time, but you would like to hear like what the actual crowd noise was during that comeback.
0: Texture, I can't believe Zach didn't use this phrase rock fight, but I'm happy he didn't. I'm with you. We don't need to say rock fight. It's all right.
1: No, that's broadcasting cliche 101. We don't need that.
0: Zach went to college, kind of. Vegas and Colorado on the NHL side of things last night. Zach, you texted me. Boy, you are jinxing teams.
1: I really am.
0: You really are. You screwed the Cavs the other day.
1: Yeah, I'm not saying
0: last night. You almost threw away a three goal lead for the Vegas Golden Knights. Literally, you text me. I look back up at the screen. Goal.
1: Of course.
0: Got the 3-2.
1: I'm gonna do. By the way, if the Knicks ever take a substantial lead tonight, I'm doing.
0: Boy, the Knicks are awesome, aren't they?
1: Of course.
0: Jalen Brunson's the man. He can't miss.
1: That's right. That's exactly what I'm gonna
0: do. But Colorado. Who we thought was going to come into this thing and just get it done. Well, we talk about hot goalies and Carter Hart, which is an unfortunate name, but he made 36 saves last night, Zach. To me, obvious MVP of this one.
1: No doubt.
0: Any other thoughts?
1: No, he's the MVP of this thing, and that was the key. He had to outplay Scott Wedgwood to give him any sort of chance. I think they did a really good job with Nathan MacKinnon. He really wasn't a factor in the game. Gabriel Landeskog did have a goal, but they take away Jack Drury. They take away Nathan MacKinnon.
0: Yep.
1: They did a really good job with that, and I thought the Vegas front line outplayed the Colorado front line. When you talk about Dowd and Dorkef and Brett Houghton, I mean, they were able to outplay the Canadian or the Avalanche front line, and they dictated the tempo of this game very early, and it looked like Colorado was a little bit rusty. Golden Knights coming off that 6-game win against the Ducks the other day, and I think we kind of forget this Vegas team won the Stanley Cup just a few years ago. I mean, they're a team that's a playoff mainstay. They're not going to be overwhelmed by this stage, and they've won a couple road games throughout this postseason, so I guess we shouldn't be terribly surprised. I was a little surprised about how easy it was, at least in the first 2.5 periods of this game. But you knew Colorado was going to make a run when you know they pulled the goalie and they put extra men on the ice. And they came close a couple times to tie in that game. I think this might be a better series than we thought.
0: So the rotations is what did it last night, Zach, in this game. And I'll describe this as plainly as I can in ice hockey terms. Because you're able to change on the fly, you can actually create mismatches in-game on a very regular basis. And so, for example, a guy who does not match up well with Vegas is Brock Nelson. He's centerman on the third line for the Avalanche. He's an older guy. He's still very serviceable, Zach, but he's less of than what he used to be.
1: Mm-hmm.
0: He would get on the ice, and Vegas would target him. So they brought on their best line whenever they saw Nelson on. By the way, he was overall plus 15 this season. Think about that. Your third best centerman was plus 15. In goals against and for, while he was on the ice this season, minus 3 last night. And when you can exploit matchups like that in hockey, it over and over again, like they did last night. I went back. I found someone I know, an analytics blog I like, found they were able to exploit 7 times. They scored 3 times on it.
1: They match up hunt in hockey just like they do in basketball.
0: In hockey, it is such a puzzle all the time because of those live lane, shift changes.
1: Yeah.
0: And Vegas nailed it last night. They really, really did. They deserve a lot of credit. I think they got one kind of fluky goal, that third goal, just, sort of getting behind the keeper there. But that happens, man. It just absolutely happens. Get going in the East tonight, Zach. I don't know if it's last night's game, but I also think it's just Montreal's really good on the road. I'm really excited for this series.
1: I am too. I think Montreal can absolutely win on the road. They're 24-9-8 on the road. They've been phenomenal this postseason. And again, Carolina, they've had basically 2 weeks off between games. So I want to see if they're a little bit rusty to start this series off. But I think Nick Suzuki and Cole Caulfield, I mean, these are guys that can absolutely go in there and win game one. It would not surprise me if they're able to do that. I actually think Montreal's going to win tonight. Because you need to shake off a little bit of that rust if you're Carolina. Montreal coming off winning a game 7, a little bit of momentum. They've had 2 days between games, so you get a little bit of a rest. I'm going to say Montreal gets it done tonight. The over-under 6.5 goals for this game.
0: Well,
1: I'll take the over.
0: Oh, nice.
1: I think there'll be some goals in this game.
0: That'd be fun. All right. By the way, I saw you try to gauge Nick about the Vegas and Colorado game from last night. It was very clear he didn't watch.
1: Yeah.
0: Yeah. No, I thought that was pretty obvious. That Zach's a puckhead around here, people. How about that?
1: Is that what we're calling puckheads?
0: I don't know.
1: It's seam heads for baseball. It's dimple heads. Golf.
0: I assume because it's pigskin, it's just skinheads for football fans, right? Isn't that how it goes?
1: Football guys.
0: Right?
1: We're just called football guys.
0: Little skinhead now. Oh, man, one more hour to go on the program. No Jay Davis this week, but up next, the top 10 moments from the last year for the Louisville Cardinals, according to the Courier-Journal. We make fun of Brooks Holt. We do it next.
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6: There's been a blank space in the Michigan trophy case. We'll write their name, Michigan, the 2026 men's basketball national champion.
7: 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The Oklahoma City Thunder have their first championship.
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1: Good morning, everybody. I'm Zach Cantrell, and this SportsCenter update is brought to you by Louisville Ladder. 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Some scheduling news for Kentucky basketball is the Wildcats have mutually agreed to discontinue their series with Gonzaga that had been scheduled to run for two more seasons. The teams have met the previous four seasons, with Gonzaga going 3-1 in those matchups, including a victory in Rupp Arena in 2024, and last season a 94-59 beatdown in Nashville that had the Wildcat fans booing their own team off the court. Kentucky's only victory came up in Seattle, a 90-89 overtime victory in Mark Pope's first season as head coach in December of 2024. Gonzaga's agreed to join the Pac-12 this season. They may want some more scheduling flexibility. Kentucky's set to announce at a future date updates to their new schedule. Kentucky needs guys to play for their basketball team next year, and the biggest fish in the transfer portal waters is Milan Momcilovic. Of course, has a decision to make whether he wants to stay in the NBA draft or come back to college. He'll have until May 27th to make that decision. Momcilovic led the nation in three-point shooting percentage a season ago. The Cincinnati Reds win their series against the Philadelphia Phillies as they won yesterday 9-4. They'll have a day off before starting a new series against the St. Louis Cardinals, and we'll have it for you tomorrow night starting at 6:40 here on ESPN 680. The Louisville Bats lose their finished game against the Clippers 7-5 and then lose their regularly scheduled game to the Clippers 2-1. And former Louisville guard Donovan Mitchell will try to help the Cavs rebound tonight. We'll have it for you here on ESPN 680. Coming up next, more Bonco, the sport.
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1: 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Zach Cantrell, other side of the glass. My name's Louis Rabeau. Thanks for hanging out with us today, making us part of your Thursday. 437-9680 is our UPS jobs text line. Appreciate you hanging out with us. And if you're someone who hangs out with us every day, we especially appreciate being part of your routine. 437-9680, as I mentioned, is our UPS jobs text line. Thanks to Ben Roberts joining us earlier in the show. It's presented by Blind Squirrel Restaurant. Boy, I'm mixing up my days. Blind Squirrel Restaurant out there in the East End, blindsquirrellouisville.com. Of course, our 11 o'clock hour presented by Froggy's Popcorn. Go say hi to Mel over there on North Barrett Avenue. Zach?
2: We have a very important question they're asking on First Take, by the way. How important is it for the Knicks to win Game 2? Really, in the Eastern Conference Finals, when you can get halfway to the NBA Finals, how important is it to win tonight?
3: Stephen A., let me ask you, do you think it's important to win games in the playoffs for teams? Your thoughts?
2: At least it's not as

0: dumb is, how important would it be for the Cavs to win tonight? I don't know. Being down 2-0, not optimal.
1: Stephen A., do you think it's a good idea to lose games in the playoffs?
0: No.
1: Could you...
2: Anyways. All right, so top 10 list is out as we roll into May radio, ranking the top 10 Louisville moments of 25-26 with Brooks Holton. We're the home stretch of the college sports season, he writes. It's time to look back and see if your favorite made the cut. Some of these in here I think are worthy. Number 10, Louisville softball getting back to the NCAA tournaments for the first time since 23. And Zach, I'm not going to put this down. No. They were in the top 25 all year. They won a bunch of games.
0: Sure.
2: Their overall record, 44 wins this year.
0: Should we do the thing that Stephen A. always does before he goes in on a guy? He's like, listen, Brooks Holton is a great friend. He's a great friend of mine.
2: Whoa. I don't feel that way at all. Okay, so let's keep going.
0: Brooks Holton is a great guest on this show. We very much appreciate the fact that he comes on every Tuesday. He's very good at what he does. Great basketball writer for the
2: show. I don't think any of that's true.
0: Said all of that.
2: 20 of their 44 victories this year, came in comeback fashion. And so they are having quite the season and quite a rallying season. Or the number eight seed, in the NCAA tournament before going 0-2, unfortunately, in the Lincoln Regional. They fell to Grand Canyon and South Dakota. Hopefully they will get back there next season. Tague Davis makes it at 9, setting the single-season home run record for Louisville baseball.
0: ACC record.
2: And the ACC record, and they will miss the NCAA tournament, of course. But, Zach, I do think, you know, all of us have been in this place where we have a team that we like or root for, whatever you want to say, and it's not a good season, but you know one of the players is having a great season.
0: Yeah, but right? you got a guy that's putting up
2: and
0: numbers.
2: You tune in for that. Right?
0: Absolutely.
2: You hold on to
0: people
2: that.
0: People forget the years that Barry Bonds and Mark McGuire set the home run records. Their teams weren't very good.
2: Not very good. That's right. And so if it is indeed the case, the Cards will have squandered sophomore first baseman Tague Davis's historic power surge in the bottom of the eighth inning on April 26th, in a win over Clemson. The Westchester, Pennsylvania native clubbed his 26th home run of the campaign, and with it, he passed Chris Dominguez to stand alone as the single season leaderboard, passing the high watermark of 25 home runs that had stood since 2009.
0: Do you know who had the ACC record before Tague Davis?
2: Ooh!
0: He played in the majors.
2: Can you tell me the college? It's probably
0: Florida State.
2: Oh. Then no.
0: J.D. Drew.
2: How about that? I like that. Boy, how long ago was that? How long ago was that?
0: Long time ago.
2: Man, that's awesome.
0: J.D. Drew spent like a decade or so in
2: absolutely.
0: He's a very good player.
2: Yes. Oh, no. That guy got plenty of checks for sure. No. Nice player for sure. Number eight, was Louisville beating Kentucky the way it did in football? So as a top 10 moment for the fan base, Zach, maybe it's number eight, but as far as what it ended up shaking up, like Stoops couldn't stay after that game.
0: No.
2: Right? So as a consequential game.
0: It could be higher.
2: This would be way higher.
0: Yeah.
2: This is top three almost certainly
0: last year. Yeah, I'd like to know what happened if Kentucky lost to Louisville like 21-17. Do they keep Stoops around? My guess is no. I think there was enough momentum going downward that he probably gets fired, but 41-0 absolutely sealed the deal. Plus, anytime you can shut out your rival with your third string and walk-on running backs, it's a pretty good day, so I would have that higher.
2: Yep, 41-0 in that one. Of course, three straight losses during the month of November and injuries to several offensive playmakers put a damper on Louisville's season, but of course, the win at the end of the season making it a little bit sweeter. Louisville's women's basketball winning 14 games in a row makes this list at number seven, Zach. They finally had that they lost to South Carolina when they blew that 5-point lead.
0: Yep.
2: And then they went on the run. That's
0: correct.
2: Sorry. But a bunch of interesting and fun games in that time at North Carolina in OT. They beat Tennessee. They win at Notre Dame. They win in overtime at NC State. I'm not going to put down what Jeff Wall's team did this last season at all because they were great for much of it.
0: They went to another Sweet 16.
2: Another Sweet 16. And that 14-game win streak, you know what? I'm totally fine with it being on the list.
0: On the list, but not ahead of football. Not ahead of 41-0.
2: Especially because that was rivalry.
0: Correct.
2: I largely agree with you. All right, so number six is Louisville beating South Florida for its first tournament win since 17. Number one, I want to say, automatically on the list. Has to be.
0: No doubt.
2: Okay? Is it number six to you?
0: Nah, six is about probably right. I wouldn't have it in the top five.
2: Okay.
0: I don't think it's worthy of that. I think it's you're a six seed. You beat an 11 seed. Cool. You won a tournament game. All right. But, yeah, it should be on
2: the list. It has to be on the list.
0: Though, it's on the list.
2: Because
0: you want
2: the amount of time between wins.
0: Yeah,
2: yes?
0: No, it deserves to be on the list. Yep. I think six.
2: And Pat Kelsey's first win. All
0: six is a proper ranking.
2: Number five is Louisville women's soccer beating Kentucky in the NCAA tournament in a penalty shootout. So it's tournament, rivalry, penalty shootout.
0: Yeah, that's top five.
2: I think you're right.
0: That makes sense.
2: That should one be goes on the list. I'm
0: absolutely
2: not mad at that one. Okay. Glad you said that.
0: I would have 41-0 ahead of it, but.
2: Women's basketball making the Sweet 16, outlasting Alabama, makes number four.
0: No, I don't hate that.
2: I don't either.
0: You make the Sweet
2: 16. Second weekend of the tournament in college basketball around here. That's good stuff. Jeff Walls' team did that. We put it in the top five. I'm with you. All right. Number three is Mychal Brown Jr. tying the single game scoring record for Louisville and made three-pointers records.
0: I would not have it in the top five.
2: How do we feel about that today? And by the way, I bring this up because of what Brooks Holton does for a living and what he covers down at the CJ.
0: Sure. Would I have in the top five? No.
2: Okay.
0: Because it's NC State. It wasn't a consequential game. Like, if he did it against Kentucky or if he did it against Duke or somebody like that, then, yeah, it belongs in the top five. NC State probably doesn't fit that bill, and it didn't ultimately lead to anything for Mychal Brown or really for the Louisville team in general.
2: Here's the only pushback I have. You have to talk about Wes Unseld when you talk about this record. That is core Louisville hoops, like just the absolute core of what they are is guys like Unseld, records like that. His freshman year, do not put that down for sure. No. I'm not saying you are, but just the.
0: Say, I don't disrespect Wes Unseld.
2: No. The rhetoric around the way that Kelsey talked after the game where people were like, no, you got to leave him in. You got to leave him in 40 points. Let him go. Let him do this. That kind of thing. It sucks that it ended the way it did with Brown.
0: Yeah.
2: Because that should be held up as one of those games that we talk about for a really long time because Wes Unseld's name gets invoked when you do it. It's really too bad at this point that has gone down that way because it was at the time. Zach, how many texts did I get? Because, like, 5 days before that, I used the term disinterested superstar.
0: And then after that, everybody dunked on you.
2: And then everybody dunked on me, and then I was totally right at the end of the season. Number two is Louisville beating Kentucky in basketball and ending the losing streak. To me, this is an obvious top three.
0: No doubt.
2: It's at number two. Are we fighting this at all?
0: No.
2: So, Zach, that leaves one more.
0: I know it, yeah.
2: And I know you love this.
0: I do.
2: And this is an upset to me. And if you're counting at home, someone's got to be like, well, they haven't mentioned this game and they haven't mentioned this. But it is Louisville football beating Miami on the road. 30-27 overtime loss to Virginia at home. They go down as 14-point road dogs and pull off a 24-21 victory. It's first against an AP top two team since 2016. Zach.
0: Yes.
2: Number one moment last year for Louisville athletics as a whole.
0: Yes.
2: Ending the basketball streak or winning at Miami?
0: Miami. Miami went and played for the national championship. It was a big upset. No one gave Louisville a chance in that game. You're talking about Miller Moss and all the deficiencies. Didn't have it that night. He was terrific. Chris Bell may have been the best receiver on the field, best player on the field that night. And what happens afterwards matters. That Kentucky team was okay. It was nice to beat Kentucky, and it's the first time since 2017 in front of fans that they knock off Kentucky. So, yeah, getting that monkey off their back is a big deal. And in the moment, it felt like a bigger deal than it turned out to be because both ended up being second-round teams. Beating Miami, a team that went on and beat Ohio State and Ole Miss and played in the national championship game, that is a signature victory for Jeff Brohm's program. That was the most unexpected result out of all of these. That deserves to be number one.
2: Let me tell you why it's a basketball. Zach, do you think they're spending like they are in the offseason if they don't beat UK last year?
0: I don't know.
2: Man, I don't think
0: they might
2: they
0: be spending more.
2: It's interesting. Conwell was quoted after the game as saying, my 8-year-old self would have thought being in this position was out of reach, just a dream to be in this position. All I could do is just thank God I'm so blessed to win a game like this. Kelsey celebrated the first top eight win of his head coaching career by running into the student section. He then proceeded to dislocate a finger on his right hand while going nuts with members of his staff in a practice gym adjacent to the locker room. He said he didn't feel a thing when it was late back into place. Quote, there was so much adrenaline going on in my body. Man, oh, man. Yeah, so I would go win over UK, number one. I would go with the tournament win, number two. I would. I think it matters that much. I would go Mikel's performance, three. I would go – I think that soccer moment was pretty freaking cool. The women's team in the tournament against Kentucky, I would go four there. I would go Miami win, five. And then I would have something else after that. I think Tank Davis's number is really cool. That was really cool.
0: Miami won, UK two, 41-0, three.
2: Okay.
0: Penalty shootout, four.
2: Yeah.
0: And
2: have you watched the video of that?
0: Yeah.
2: The end of that game is awesome.
0: Yeah.
2: Just back and forth, fun. That's.
0: And then I would have Mikel probably.
2: Okay.
0: I'd probably have him fifth.
2: Okay. All right, 437-9680 if you agree, disagree on any of that. Up next is our daily college football segment. Appreciate Brooks Holton giving us a free segment there for sure. 100 days until week zero, according to ESPN.
0: Yes.
2: 100 days, Zach.
0: We're almost there. The long wait is almost over.
2: How much YouTube will Zach be watching in the next 100 days to talk about it next?
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12: 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But what made it even more memorable was what happened next. 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Yes, the same fan caught Cozart's home run. 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
1: 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Thanks for hanging out with us on yet another edition of the program. 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Tomorrow, Friday, inside Churchill Downs, 6 o'clock. Our guys, Kevin and Darren, take care of you over there ahead of Reds and Cardinals. Cardinals in town in Cincinnati this weekend. Zach, that's usually, man, like the environment of going to games in Major League Baseball now, very different with, you know, pitch clock, different stuff. But whenever Cardinals are in town in Cincinnati, holiday weekend.
2: That's a robbery.
1: It's fun. Oh, I've been to those games. They're fun.
2: Remember Yachty and Brandon Phillips back in 2010, that whole fight?
1: I was at the game. Jim Edmonds, right, was still with them. No, who was the center fielder? Edmonds is in my head. I should not have said his name out loud. I apologize.
2: Edmonds robbed a homer against the Reds. I remember that.
1: Okay. I was there for that, and I was sitting 20 seats from it. He was with the Cardinals. He robbed a Reds home run.
2: Yeah, won
1: right.
2: the game.
1: Yes. My brain, sorry, I was flipped that way. I had him playing for the Reds. Obviously, he didn't. I was maybe 20 seats away from
2: him. No, he was Angels, then Cardinals.
1: Incredible catch.
2: Yes.
1: I mean, just an awesome
2: play.
1: Wasn't
2: even the best catch of his career.
1: Oh, no. But, like, just being there in person, seeing that close.
2: Yeah.
1: It was a reminder. I think it was Tim Kirkchin who talked about when they built a lot of the stadiums in the generation of a great American ballpark, they lowered the fences not to increase home runs, but to increase those kinds of plays.
2: Correct.
1: And get more of those as part of the more, you know, regular fabric.
2: Yes.
1: Maybe once every third sort of series or something, you'd get a play like that. But, just an incredible, incredible play getting to see that. Should be a fun series. Up in Cincinnati, we'll have the game for you on Friday at 6 o'clock, or 7 o'clock, excuse me, on 680-105.7. We'll have the Sunday game for you as well at 1 o'clock. Our daily college football segment, Zach, is we're getting the countdown articles at this point. And this is from ESPN and ESPN.com and the must-know storylines and that kind of thing. But it's a reminder that, Zach, we might – okay, so you and I on this show, we're very concerned about the general direction of America. It is worth saying –
2: oh, in society, yes. Absolutely.
1: We are very worried about losing important cultural monuments like Hooters restaurants.
2: Correct.
1: Or – you know, the ability to just crack a beer while you're doing a radio show. Like, we're worried about the general direction of proper American culture.
2: Correct.
1: What if, young Zach, we are turning a corner and it's college football doing it? Do you know what we get back this fall? Like a proper bleeping country, we get the Pac-12.
2: Yes, we do.
1: And we may
2: Damn
1: be getting
2: right.
1: some ridiculous games
2: yes.
1: like Fresno State versus Texas State at 11:30 on a Saturday.
2: Oh.
1: You know what I need? Texas State versus Fresno State at 11:30 on a Saturday.
2: Yes.
1: Because I thought this was America. That's what I need.
2: I've won multiple national championships with both programs in college football. My Texas State teams are some of the best teams in the history of the sport. I used to play at Fresno
1: they're
2: State.
1: They're not the Roadrunners. What are they?
2: Derek Texas Carr. State? And,
1: what's the Texas State mascot? I know they're not the – I had Roadrunners in my head.
2: Bobcats.
1: The Bobcats. That's right. Let's go, Bobcats.
2: UTSA
1: the Bulldogs.
2: Is the Roadrunners.
1: That's it. TSA. Thank you. But, yeah, Utah State. Gonzaga comes in for basketball. Colorado State, Boise State, Fresno State, San Diego State, Texas State. They should call it the Pac State.
2: Yeah, absolutely.
1: Oregon State, Washington State as well to be in there. Pac-12 after dark could be replicated. It would be an entertaining brand of football that is worth staying up for.
2: As a proper country, I'm supposed to fall asleep at 1:30 in the morning watching San Diego State play Colorado
1: in the third
2: State.
1: Quarter.
2: In the third quarter.
1: Yes, correct.
2: Absolutely.
1: We're
2: supposed to be 35-28 in the third quarter.
1: Yep. You're supposed to wake up at 4 a.m. and realize you're not in your bed.
2: Correct.
1: That is 100% what's supposed
2: Either
1: to happen.
2: Either that or you fall asleep.
1: I don't want to get everyone's hopes up that maybe America's back, but there's a chance.
2: No,
1: it's on the table.
2: What you're supposed to do is you're supposed to fall asleep, and then like 2 hours later you wake up and they're in overtime. It's like, wait. They're still playing?
1: Damn right. Let's go. Miami reloading at quarterback makes the list. Of course, Darian Mensah transferring from Duke, where he led them to their first ACC title since 1989 and set the single-season passing and rushing records for quarterbacks there and touchdowns while he was under contract for up to $4 million. This year, Matt Campbell takes over at Penn State as Franklin heads to Virginia Tech. Let's just do this. Who wins more games this year?
2: Penn State. Their schedule's pretty easy.
1: Okay, got it.
2: They don't have Ohio State or Oregon on the schedule this year.
1: I'll be fascinated by Virginia Tech, though. I think that's a...
2: Virginia Tech's an 8-4 team waiting to happen.
1: Okay.
2: They'll contend in the ACC.
1: They might be better than that just because, Franklin, sure, and the continuity of keeping a head coach as a D coordinator and that
2: manageable
1: stuff. We'll see. We'll see how all that stuff goes. Texter, I would take text. Louis, you're both wrong. Texas State is the Armadillos. Texter, I'll take.
2: They should be.
1: I'll take a record-breaking Isaac Brown performance any day. But if you tell me Brown has,
2: I don't think that's
1: right. That's not for us. You're right. I thought that was for the top 10 list. Sorry. Belichick in year two makes the list. Dante Moore in Oregon running it back. And Zach, I think for me, this is one of the more interesting headlines in the sport this year. Is does the Big Ten keep it going in the national tournament?
2: Yeah.
1: And is it Oregon that makes it a fourth team in 4 years?
2: Is
1: absolutely on the table, especially with Moore coming back.
2: Yeah.
1: But they just haven't gotten over the hump. And frankly, in the playoff the last couple of years, unacceptably bad.
2: Yeah. Unacceptably. I mean, Dan Lanning's kind of gotten a pass for how much they've gotten blown out against fellow Big Ten teams in their two playoff games last year. Oregon, it's not a if now win, but it's a this might be their best shot for a while kind of deal.
1: Texter, STP got Louis pumped up. You're damn right it did.
2: Of course it did.
1: Texas Tech, Brendan Sorsby, and the NCAA stuff makes the list.
2: Another thing that's supposed to be America. We don't have our judges recused. They're supposed to be hopelessly
1: okay,
2: biased.
1: Thank you. You know what? I can't believe it took this long to get to this moment. If you don't know, I heard it driving in that the judge in the Sorsby case in Texas.
2: The Texas Tech guy.
1: Who went to Texas Tech for both undergrad and law school.
2: Yes, he did.
1: And is seen in photos with the mascot doing the gun thing, okay, has recused himself from this trial.
2: Boo!
1: Thank you very much, Zach Cantrell. I could not agree with you more on anything in the world. We are trying to have a civilization, and if we cannot have one where Southern judges poke their noses in Trinidad Chambliss and Brandon Sorsby's lives, then I don't want to live here anymore. How dare you recuse yourself, sir? We are trying to have a civilization that involves quarterback play in the Big 12. You understand me? You understand me? Get your bleep together. Get back on that bench. And you rule in favor of Brendan Sorsby. You let him bet on whatever he wants to
2: That's
1: bet on.
2: That's right. Let's go. Corruption, baby.
1: Texter, Virginia Tech win more than 8 games. Did James Franklin already step down? Texter.
2: James Franklin's going to work at Virginia Tech.
1: He's going to be really good there. Texter, I'll be up at 11:30 to watch Paul Blake slinging it to Featherstone. Who is Oregon's new OC? That didn't change. It's Will Stein's just not there as play caller.
2: Correct. Yeah, they promoted from within.
1: Yeah.
2: Which I can tell you always works.
1: Always works. Kyle Whittingham to Michigan, obviously very interesting. Coaching changes in the SEC, tons of them.
2: Yeah,
1: of course.
2: Texas, of course, loading up to win now.
1: Yep. And then can Indiana stay at the top? And I think some of their transfers and different things will keep them very competitive throughout this season. Top 10 games to watch this year. We'll roll through those.
2: I love number. We're putting North Dakota State UNLV on the list, like a proper country. We're not supposed to just have Big Ten and SEC games. I love this.
1: It's fantastic. And frankly, it's early, too. It's in the beginning, in middle October.
2: North Dakota State finally going to the FBS. Let's see if they can.
1: Which is pretty wild, but frankly.
2: I've seen some playoff projections have North Dakota State as the G6 team that makes it.
1: Number one. Number two. Would you want your team to go play there if you're sort of a normal, like if you're a local fan or something?
2: I'm not going to the Fargo Dome.
1: Hell no.
2: And they're going up against UNLV, who's coached by Dan Mullen.
1: Texter, I'm still waiting on that Will Stein hummus. Texter, play Shine by Collective Soul for the next region. We can't do that at 11:40.
2: Tomorrow.
1: We can't do that. We can't do that. You must be new to the show.
2: You'll get it tomorrow. And you'll like it.
1: Miami at Notre Dame on the list. Ohio State, Indiana, LSU at Ole Miss, of course, number one on that list.
2: Yeah, no surprise.
1: Five coaches on the hot seat. Does not affect the locals, but does have some opponents of locals.
2: Mike
1: Shane
2: Norvell.
1: Beamer makes the list here for South Carolina out of the SEC. Mike Locksley at Maryland. I think some of us thought he might be gone after last year.
2: He should have been gone last year.
1: Luke Fickell gets another year at Wisconsin. I am fascinated by that story, Zach. I do think there's a world in which they're way better this year.
2: I think there's a world that exists. They don't have the big boys on their schedule, which is going to help. But they play Notre Dame week one, so we'll find out quickly how good they are. But the rest of their schedule is like Penn State. We don't know what they're going to be. Michigan State, UCLA, USC. There's no Ohio State. There's no Oregon. There's no Michigan. That's all you can ask for. There's no Indiana.
1: No Indiana, right?
2: Yeah, that's all you can ask for if you're Wisconsin.
1: Dave Aranda at Baylor is on this list. Mike Norvell, number one at Florida State. Five coaches moving up on this list as well.

0: another Power Four job.
1: I agree.
0: He was underrated at Florida. They pushed him out, and Florida's
2: what
0: not been
2: team
0: good
2: at 65 in his career. We're not talking about some guy that was like 80 and 60.
0: No, Florida multiple times. He was, had Florida right in the mix of the playoff multiple times. They put, just pushed him out.
2: Actually, I'd love to know what high FCS schools pay in NIL compared to mid to low level FBS. It's a good question. I do imagine for some of those guys, Zach, you could probably get a decent NIL package to go to
0: North Dakota State.
2: Man, no,
0: used to be North Dakota.
2: Hang on, hang on. Let me do a different one.
0: Youngstown.
2: Nope. Let me do it. Hang on. Purdue.
0: Okay.
2: But you're probably going 2-10.
0: Yeah.
2: What if you get a lesser package, but you can go to South Dakota State and play on a really competitive South Dakota State team and get a bunch of airtime through that?
0: Yeah.
2: Is that worth it? No, I think there's a balance where is it worth it to make $200K and go play at Purdue, or is it worth it to make 50 or 40 or 30 or whatever it is at South Carolina State? I'm just, or is that South Dakota State?
0: Yeah, and you're going to get exposure because they make the playoff, and if you're good enough, the NFL will find you.
2: Right, but if you're good enough at Purdue, they'll find you.
0: Correct.
2: Right, so that's the, I just don't know. I don't know. It's a really good question. 10 teams that could make their first CFP is why we grabbed this article, because Louisville is on this list. I want to read the other teams first, but we'll get to Louisville in just a second. Florida's number 10. And Zach, the reason I bring them up right away.
0: Summerall.
2: How the hell has Florida never made the playoff?
0: I know.
2: Where they are with their resources, their history.
0: In 10 years, you would have thought they would have backed into one.
2: Freaking decade. Zach, you know what? Let's read the list of teams that have made the playoff all time.
0: Yeah.
2: All teams who have made CFP. Okay. All-time CFP appearances by team.
0: Good.
2: At the bottom of this list, Oklahoma's 0-4, Tennessee, SMU, Indiana, Boise State, Arizona State, Michigan State, Florida State, Cincinnati, TCU, Washington have all made it, and Florida has not made it.
0: Yeah. TCU won a game, by the way.
2: You're damn right they won a game. Do you know that history on this show? About Issel's only sports bet ever
0: was TCU Georgia, and
2: TCU
0: that's
2: to
0: the game
2: cover
0: that,
2: the title game.
0: That's when Georgia was eating wings during the game because it was a 58-point beatdown.
2: Oh man, Texas, SDS, San Diego, South Dakota State sells out the stadium, and your big man on campus a billion %.
0: Absolutely,
2: totally
0: you're the only game in town.
2: It is literally you're choosing that. You're choosing the fishbowl for sure.
0: Sure,
2: no doubt about it. Virginia Tech's on here. Iowa is on here. Utah as well. Big transition there. My goodness. Big, big transition. Houston makes the list. Arizona makes the list, as does UNLV, BYU. I'm not going to get to the number one team here, Zach, because they're another team like Florida.
0: We'll
2: that,
0: get to them later.
2: How the hell are they not?
0: BYU, I'll tell you what. BYU might be the favorite in the Big 12 now that Sorsby's out. And they had a real shot to make it last year, and they played this team called Notre Dame in October. BYU's got a real shot.
2: I got great news. Their quarterback's name?
0: Bear Bachmeier.
2: Bear Bachmeier.
0: Proper country. You know what jersey number he wore last year? 47.
2: Get it done.
0: 47. Let's go.
2: Get it done, Bear. Louisville comes in at number 5. Louisville is trending up, writes ESPN.com, under Coach Jeff Brohm, who returns for his fourth season at his alma mater. Season opener against Ole Miss is a chance to impress the selection committee with a win against a 2025 CFP team and a September 19 win against SMU could be against an eventual CFP top 25 team. Zach?
0: My shirt's having trouble right now.
2: This is... Zach?
0: This is all we want.
2: Zach? Been at this radio thing for 4 years. Covered Kenny Payne. I covered Scott Satterfield.
0: I miss Satterwhite, unfortunately.
2: I need this, Zach. I need this in my life, Zach.
0: I need Louisville in the
2: playoffs. These bum basketball teams around here that aren't full of female players or bums.
0: Right.
2: I need this, Zach. I'm a little tired of guys. Oh, my back hurts. I can't play. I need this, Zach.
0: Yeah.
2: This is what I need.
0: We need big boy football.
2: Showing up for four games. I need this.
0: I need Lincoln Keenholz running over Ole Miss defenders.
2: I need
0: Isaac Brown 200 yards.
2: At halftime, they're like, hey, you just took a hit. And he's like, yeah, I like to.
0: Yeah, let's play football.
2: That's what I need, Zach.
0: Yes. I need Isaac Brown going for 200 yards. I need an 80-yard touchdown run every week. I need Clev Lubin sacking Trinidad Chambliss on 4th and 5.
2: And by the way, that note is from Heather Dinich. It's not from someone you've never heard of or don't trust their analysis. She's great. She's good at this. And she thinks Louisville is the number 5 team to make their first trip to the CFP. Number 1, by the way, is USC. And Jaden Mayava is back. 5 offensive starting linemen. Tailbacks King Miller and Wayman Jordan.

0: and Coach Lincoln Riley is facing CFP expectations. It's now his fifth season. He's been 35-18, no appearances in the last four. Here's my only reservation about USC, Zach.
1: Defense.
0: He is on the same trajectory he was on at Oklahoma, where it's just kind of getting worse.
1: Yeah, because the first year was his best year with Caleb Williams. My concern with Lincoln Riley is always defense. And the other thing is you got to play Oregon, you got to go to Penn State, you got to play Ohio State, and you got to go to Indiana.
0: Yep.
1: You got to go if you got to go 2-2 in those four, and if you can do that, 10-2 gets you in the playoff. But I think they're going to have to beat one of Oregon or Ohio State.
0: And they're not allowed in oops. That's what's difficult.
1: No,
0: for them.
1: They're not.
0: They cannot lose.
1: You can't oops against Fresno
0: game or something. Yeah, that's exactly right. So they'll have to watch that. But USC does make that list. The top 10 for the Heisman is interesting as well. Jake Trotter puts that list together. Yes, Arch Manning is number one.
1: Of course.
0: I would be very clear about this. I think because he's back, knows the system, running it again, I would have Dante Moore number one.
1: I
0: think C.J. Carr is going to get a ton of buzz.
1: I have C.J. Carr number one.
0: Okay, being back at Notre Dame. I love how Trinidad Chambliss plays, but I don't know that he'll be consistent enough to win a Heisman, and I don't know what it's going to look like with a new offensive staff. The outside looking in candidate, I think, for this is, in fact, Jaden Maiava.
1: Yeah.
0: And that is a weird thing to say about the quarterback at USC.
1: Right.
0: shouldn't be that thing. He's not in the top 10.
1: You notice the entire list is nine quarterbacks and Jeremiah Smith.
0: And Jeremiah Smith. That's exactly right. No mention of
1: Darian Mentz. Did Mentz make the list?
0: Seventh.
1: Yeah, he did. I'm surprised Mateer made the list. I didn't think he was particularly good the second half of the season last year. I would have Maiava over Mateer.
0: It'll be interesting if he doesn't mess up his hand if he has a great season.
1: If Isaac Brown could enter the conversation if he has a big day against Ole Miss. If you're looking for a running back, Isaac Brown might not be a bad place to look.
0: I think a couple guys are not on this list that would be interesting to bet on if you get the right long odds. Maiava's one of them. You know the other one? What if Arizona State's good again? Cutter Bowley. What if Cutter Bowley's a little bit? I'm being serious, by the way. I think he could fit out there. He's got many of the tools Sam Levitt does.
1: Sure he does.
0: Absolutely he does. So I think he could have a pretty good
1: season. You know who should be, if you're going to lay a little money? How about Josh Hoover? How about the guy who quarterbacks the school that produced the Heisman winner last year?
0: I don't hate that take at all.
1: And they got a ton of big games this year?
0: Yeah.
1: What if Josh Hoover throws four touchdowns against Ohio State? His trophy to lose.
0: I'm with you. Dante Moore, the top five, by the way, are Arch Manning, C.J. Carr, Dante Moore, Trinidad Chambliss, and then Jeremiah Smith. From Ohio State, his quarterback, Julian Sain, comes in at sixth. Darian Mentz at seven. John Mateer at Oklahoma at eight. Gunnar Stockton, ninth at Georgia. Sam Levitt comes in as LSU's quarterback at number 10. A fair number of freshmen to know on this list as well. None of them are locals, so we will not have to worry about that.
1: But Jared Curtis, Vanderbilt.
0: On this list of top transfers, two of them are going to Indiana. That is Nick Marsh at wide receiver. That is Josh Hoover at quarterback. I fully expect them, Zach, to be serious contenders for that. And Indiana does also make the list of top six contenders to get a bye in the CFP this season.
1: Miami is the ACC team in this list, obviously. But Miami's going to have to probably beat Notre Dame to do that.
0: That sounds right. To get a bye, at least.
1: Whoever wins that game, I think, gets a bye. Wow. One of the top – I really think Notre Dame probably will be undefeated going into that game, and I think Miami's got a real chance to be undefeated going into that game.
0: Texter, Cutter Bowley's arms are too thin for him to have that chance. Texter, Darian Mentz is the smart choice here from our guy Brandon. Texter,
1: let's go, Brandon.
0: IU should go ahead and build Cignetti's statue. That being said,
1: of course.
0: Is there any coach with more job security? What would have to happen to get fired? I can't think of anything on the field that would get him fired. It would take a lot.
1: He could probably cover up a murder and still keep his job. You win a national title in Indiana. I mean, he's getting paid $13 million this year. If I were Cignetti, I would intentionally take the team just because his buyout's, what, $100 million? Like, go ahead and pay me my $100 mil. I'll be on my way.
0: Some fun, crazy predictions, but my favorite in here, not close, and by the way, David Hale writes this, that Dabo Swinney wins again. Nobody loves proving the Talking Heads wrong more than Swinney, and 2026 could be his coup de grace. He hired Chad Morris. He eschewed going after a QB in the transfer portal. He thumbed his nose at everyone who said the game is passed him by, and that'll make it even sweeter is when he makes the ACC, wins the ACC and makes it back to the CFP. The Tigers' first-round matchup would be Ole Miss, of course. Winner gets to advance and claim ownership of Pete Golding's text records.
1: My favorite on this is Belichick and Prime and the most anticipated Pop-Tarts bowl of all time. That's my favorite of these. Could you imagine? Actually, can we make a deal and get one of them in the Duke's Mayo Bowl so that we have to dump mayonnaise on the winning coach?
0: He also has Kiffin going all out versus Ole Miss. In other words,
1: is Arch going back to school again?
0: That's apparently a talking point in Austin, that he just loves it there. He's making $6-8 million, something like that.
1: Yeah, his family ain't exactly
0: Family ain't broke. Like,
1: why not?
0: Play 12
1: now, games. Now, if he wins the Heisman, Texas wins the national title. You go.
0: You would think? They think there's talk that he's not just back this year. He's back again.
1: I know. For at some point, you got to go to the league.
0: I'm with you. He just doesn't. He doesn't scream NFL quarterback to me.
1: The way he played the second half of the season, he's getting there. He's not there yet. One more year of development, I think he'll be. Well, he's Arch Manning, for crying out loud. Yeah. He'll be a top five pick.
0: He'll be out of there. 437-968, our UPS Jobs text line. Ed Orgeron, Shohei Ohtani, and Joey Chestnut. We do it next.
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1: 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Wrapping up the show here, Andy Sweeney up next. Roundtable till 6 o'clock. 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We'll follow programming tomorrow at 6 o'clock, mixtape for you around 5:30, Friday already tomorrow. How about that? I lose track when it starts raining, Zach, what day it is. I don't know why when the weather changes like this and I'm not hanging out outside as much, that sort of stuff, it messes with my schedules. I don't know why that is, but here we are. 437-9680. Keep that UPS jobs text line popping for Andy as well. Ed Orgeron returning to LSU as an assistant on Lane Kiffin's staff. And, Zach, listen, I didn't know the rest of the show was going to pump me up like this. That we might be getting back to America.
2: 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You need a Hummer. Tell them about it, JoJo.
3: 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The new Rogers Dabbs H3 Hummers are here.
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2: Love it.
1: America. All right, you want to hear something awesome?
4: Of course.
1: So we hang out with our guy, Dr. Chet Mays, every Monday. He's got one of those full-size, all-electric Hummers.
4: Yeah.
1: Pulls into my driveway one time. Car doesn't make a sound. I think I had to have the driveway repaved after that. It's so heavy. That was great. It's a great sound. Which door do you want me to exit out
4: JoJo.
1: Of course, is how he left.
4: Yes.
1: LSU. By the way, I also want to say, and you know, we are lucky on this show, Zach, as far as partners. Like, we don't have to make up that we enjoy going to Blind Squirrel, that we like going to Martini, that, you know, that I like Brian Detman or whatever else it is, you know, or the cigar store of Jay Shepard that we have on the show. Like, I don't have to pretend that I like our partners.
4: Right.
1: But do you know who really loves having a Hummer? Is that or that's a real ad. He did not. There's no
4: strip
1: there. Oh, no.
4: Ed drives a Hummer.
1: He enjoys it.
4: Of course he does.
1: There's no two ways about it. Ed Orgeron loves that car. I believe him without question.
4: My favorite Ed Orgeron story is they asked him what was his favorite time about being at Ole Miss. He's like, oh, yeah, we used to go to the gas station. They used to have chicken on a stick.
1: You're damn right they did. Orgeron took over as LSU's interim coach in 2016, held the full-time job through 21. He won the national championship, of course, in 2019. Over those six seasons, he was 51
4: sure.
1: and 20. Ed looks good, by the way.
4: Yes, he does.
1: He looks good. He looks like he's healthy and doing well, so that's a nice thing to see. Always worry when I see older coaches what they might look like if I haven't seen them in a couple of years.
4: Ed's ruling the world.
1: He really is. I texted you about this last night. Something we try to do on this show is recognize greatness when it is happening in front of us. Shohei Ohtani homered on the first pitch of the evening last night and then threw five shutout innings, Zach.
4: Yep. That's just a typical Shohei.
1: It's unbelievable that this guy is just – it's very, very difficult to describe how great he is. Quote, he's going to do some superstar stuff today. Paul Gervais was predicting before the season. They were playing a rubber match against the Padres, which, by the way, that is an interesting series. And in the standings, they are right next to one another. Ohtani was in the lineup on the start day, something that hadn't occurred in nearly a month. Hurt figured Ohtani would dominate in a way that only he can. In some ways, he did, hitting a leadoff home run and pitching five scoreless innings in a 4-0 win that pushed the Dodgers' lead back to a game and a half. Quote, he's a superstar for a reason. It's incredible, Zach, how often I look up at Twitter and he's just doing stuff.
4: He's Wilt Chamberlain. We're just like, okay, every game he's doing this. Like, oh, yeah, he hit a homer, and today he pitched nine shutout innings. Today hit four homers. Tomorrow he's going to steal four bases. There's nothing Shohei can't do. It's just this is the first time doing both simultaneously, both pitching and hitting, since April. And this is the second time in his career that he's homered to start a game that he was pitching. I mean, this never happens.
1: He's so different. It's just so
4: he's
1: different.
4: Babe Ruth.
1: Hot take, he's probably better than Babe Ruth.
4: You know what his ERA is?
1: He's probably better than Babe Ruth. Babe Ruth never stole bases. He's probably better than Babe Ruth.
4: Yeah,
1: being serious, I mean, like, I think as a five-tool player, it's not even close.
4: I think so. He might be the best five-tool player that ever existed.
1: We're
4: you see what his ERA is? 0.73. He's not even having a good season at the plate, but he's having a dominant season pitching.
1: Oh, man, Texter, nothing beats a Hummer. Texter, who doesn't love a good Hummer?
4: Tell
1: Texter,
4: about it, Jojo.
1: Texter, the morning Hummers are my favorite. Texter, I wonder what Arnold Schwarzenegger thinks about electric Hummers. Texter, I would love a Hummer for my birthday. Texter, who spends more time on Sorority Row? Nope.
4: Oh, there's an answer.
1: Yeah, it's light. What are we doing?
4: Joey Freshwater, you mean?
1: That was some hot yoga.
4: Hey, he did that with part of my take the other day.
1: Oh, man.
4: They're trying to make me like LSU, but I like Ed. I don't like Lane.
1: Okay, fair enough. All right.
4: Ed Orgeron's the most likable coach maybe ever.
1: Is he in leech territory for you?
4: Yeah.
1: Okay.
4: Oh, yeah.
1: All right, fair enough. Oh, he's way up there. I think of him differently than I think of Leach, and it's probably not fair because he won a national championship, but do any of us respect him as a head coach? I mean, really.
4: He's a fine head coach.
1: Okay.
4: He's not a joke.
1: Texter, Babe Ruth stole home Louie.
4: Yeah, he did.
1: Texter, I wonder if Babe Ruth would have been a better athlete if he wasn't an alcoholic and eating hot dogs for every meal.
4: Well, that was also the 20s.
1: That's why, by the way, that's these generational conversations about who they played against and whatever else. Yeah, that was the lifestyle. But if you think you didn't give Issel 350 days a year of basketball training, that he wouldn't have fit in the NBA.
4: Oh, sure.
1: Get out of here.
4: Yeah.
1: I can't play.
4: No marijuana cigarettes.
1: Well, that part too. Yeah. No, he's staying away from the bad stuff, you know. 437-9680. And Joey Chestnut, I love this headline, by the way. It's the only reason I throw it on here. We're getting closer to the hot dog eating contest. Joey
4: the
1: Chestnut
4: American event.
1: To defend hot dog title while on probation.
4: Yes.
1: Free Chestnut. Free Chestnut!
4: I don't care what he did.
1: Let Joey go!
4: He slapped the man on the face during a night out in an Indiana bar. Let's go!
1: He was sentenced to 180 days of probation in Hamilton County. A judge has granted him permission to travel outside the state, allowing Chestnut to defend his title in the signature mustard belt on Coney Island this summer. Quote, it truly was just a misunderstanding, his attorney told the Associated Press. Joey understood that he wanted to accept responsibility for his actions, and he did.
4: I like
1: when police questioned Chestnut, he said he was drunk and did not remember the altercation. Maslamady said he was taken out of context and that Chestnut was nervous when speaking to officers before he had an attorney.
4: Yeah, I would be nervous.
1: Okay,
4: too.
1: So let's do this. Number one, if you're listening and a cop starts talking to you and you don't remember, just say the word lawyer.
4: Yep.
1: Just say the word lawyer, number one. Number two. Leave Joey Chestnut alone. We're trying to have a country here.
4: He ate 70 hot dogs last year.
1: And since when can't you slap a guy in a bar? I'm just asking questions.
4: FIFO. F around to find out. You know, you know what he most recently won?
1: Man.
4: The 2026 Ultimate Baloney Showdown in Tennessee. Does that not sound like the most American event of all time? He ate 16 pounds of sausage in 8 minutes.
1: The ultimate baloney showdown in
4: Tennessee. The ultimate baloney showdown.
1: In Tennessee. You didn't have to tell me it was in Tennessee. I knew. It's okay. I already knew.
4: I mean, there's a few southern states that you could have.
1: I can't believe you can't slap a man in a bar in Indiana. I didn't know that was a state law.
4: I thought this
1: was
4: America.
1: I thought Indiana was a proper place. I didn't know. I guess not.
4: What happened to good old-fashioned disagreements?
1: Was he challenging him to a duel? Is that possible?
4: Yeah.
1: Like a little glove slap? Like
4: so what is it? Illegal now? What did the five fingers say to the face? Smack!
1: Oh, man. Chester, Joey Chestnut slapped an Indiana man in an Indiana bar on an Indiana night. Isn't that
4: a
1: Tom Petty
4: song? He had a good-looking mom and never was around.
1: Oh, man. Leave Joey Chestnut alone. Try to have a country.
4: Trying to have a country.
1: Leave Ed Orgeron alone. Try to have a country. You let Shohei Ohtani bet on whatever he wants to bet on. We're trying to have a country here. All right, that's enough for Bo and Co. for the day. Andy Sweeney up next. Roundtable from 3 to 6. We'll be back tomorrow at 10 o'clock talking with Kevin Kilroy over at Churchill ahead of the Kirtana overnight on Saturday. Get his thoughts on some of the later races there. As well, Horse Racing Happy Hour. We're moving it to tonight at 6 o'clock. No 2 o'clock show tomorrow. We'll do a California preview tonight if you're interested there. Andy Sweeney up next on the tape. We'll see if he has anything to say about it. I love Ben's comments today. Gave him a little bit of fodder for the show for sure. Keep them coming on the text line. We'll talk to you tomorrow at 10 o'clock.
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4: 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We're about a week away from Milan Momchilovic's decision about whether he's going to stay in the NBA draft or come back to college to play college basketball for one more season. The Iowa State Marksman led the NCAA in three-point field goal percentage a season ago, and he's the biggest remaining fish in the transfer portal waters. Jeff Goodman believes if he comes back to college, it'll be an in-state battle.
17: He's looking for a promise, a first-round promise. I don't think he will get one, and I think Milan comes back to school. He's in the portal. And I think it probably is a Kentucky-Louisville battle, it sounds like, at this point. Now, again, you don't know how things are going to change here. Some schools have some big-time money laying around when they missed. So there might be some late suitors for Milan Momchilovic. But to me, come on, man, you got to go back to school.
4: Kentucky and Gonzaga mutually agree to cancel their last two games of their six-game series. Gonzaga had gone 3-1 against the Wildcats, including a 94-59 beatdown last December, which saw the Kentucky fans boo their own team off the court. Kentucky's only victory in the series was in Mark Pope's first year, a 90-89 victory in Seattle in overtime. The Reds are off today after winning their series against the Philadelphia Phillies. The Bats have their third of their six-game series tonight against the Clippers. They've lost the first two. Coming up next is the Steak and Andy Sweeney, the SportsCenter.

0: I call ego edging greatness out. In a spiritual sense, I call it edging God out. So I never talk about my legacy because I don't think I'm that significant.
1: And the superior team all season long was the superior team tonight. And the Kentucky coronation is complete.
2: You're going to hate me because I come to your town and we beat your team.
3: Watford for the win! Yes!
1: Championship.
4: Here's Jackson. Gives to Smith. Nope, he doesn't. He runs out to the left side. He's going to outrace in the corner. Hurdles the defender at the five and squeezes inside the pylon for a touchdown. He jumped right over him.
5: I didn't even know that you could sew hair into hair. I didn't know that.
6: Do I not currently have a pulse? Yes, I do. Let's play football.
7: Sometimes people forget who they are, where they came from. Minutes ago, Nick Valvano goes, "It's snowing in here." Did somebody turn the? Did somebody crank the AC?
8: It is a little chilly.
7: I'm like, we're fat guys on the radio. What do we want? The heat on?
8: That's
7: what
8: a good
7: are we
8: point.
7: Doing here,
8: just sweating out.
7: Shame
8: Joellas.
7: On you! Yeah, I just inhaled a pound of ranch dressing back there from a Joellas. You think I need the heat? You think I need the heat on right now?
8: That's
7: turn
8: a good
7: that
8: point.
7: AC up, baby. Anyway, welcome in. He's Nick Valvano. I'm Andy Sweeney. It's The Take on ESPN 680, 1057 ESPNLouisville.com. Appreciate you hanging out with us, making us a little part of your afternoon wherever you may be. 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We got the app as well. iTunes, iHeart, no matter where. I don't know. Are there any other apps other than that? I'm sure there's something.
8: Tune in?
7: The cool kids. No, I said that.
8: Well, yeah, you said tune in.
7: I don't. That's not a good app. No offense. I'm not saying that's one of my favorites. Anyway, so you can check us out there. 437-9680, UPS Jobs text line. Busy show today. No relation, of course. Kevin Sweeney going to join us from Sports Illustrated, college basketball insider. We've had him on many times. He'll have some thoughts on Momchilovic, Malachi Moreno. Speaking of those two, do not worry. Coming up in 20 minutes, we are contractually obligated to give you something, Momchilovic, and give you something, Moreno, Eminem. And we'll do that coming up in about 20 minutes or so. And then the cut man. Rest in peace. That's what Mike Pratt always called him. Alan Cutler going to join us at 2 o'clock. And Nick and I secretly want Cutler on all the time.
8: Yes,
7: or at least I do. I don't know how Nick feels about this.
8: I'm totally with you.
7: But he's all about no filter and giving takes. So I need him to have no filter and give takes. And I don't know if that means he's going to agree with us. He's going to disagree with us. I go in completely blind.
8: Well,
7: I have no idea.
8: He's coming right off of his show.
7: Yes, he's on noon to two.
8: Yeah, noon to two in ESPN Lexington. So he's coming right in.
7: Right.
8: He'll
7: be flying right in.
8: I don't even, no time for a refractory period.
7: No priming the pump.
8: Yeah, he's just going right from one to the other. So we'll see if he's got a little bit of energy left.
7: I bet he does. A little pump priming. On a Thursday afternoon. Who's got it better than us?
8: That's what I'm saying.
7: Come on. Who's got it better than us? Brooks Holton had a list that was mostly good, sometimes horrific, and we'll talk about that. I'm kidding, of course. We'll talk about that as well and a bunch of other nonsense in between. Texas says a little meat sweat on a Thursday. Well, that's what I'm saying. I'm watching Nick scarf down tenders.
8: Not even chewing.
7: The last thing we need is the heat in here.
8: What are we doing? I just walked in and he was
7: losing
8: brisk.
7: Weight.
8: It was brisk.
7: Oh, no, it's 55 degrees right now.
8: Yeah.
7: I'm turning the AC down in the studio because I know Strebel's fine with it.
8: Yeah.
7: By the way, speaking of Strebel, who brought all the beer in?
8: Okay, I was going to ask you the same thing.
7: It wasn't me, and it had to be the guys. It had to be the guys in the afternoon. I'm asking.
8: There was a lot of Bush lattes.
7: Someone must have dropped some beer off for the fellas.
8: Maybe.
7: Yeah, and I see Tanner not being able to drink with Strebel.
8: I'm not sure any of us could.
7: Yeah, I can. I thank you, my heyday. Although Strebel now has lost his fastball.
8: Yeah, I think we all have a little bit, but
7: he's lost his fastball more than anything.
8: Yeah, I agree.
7: I just see Tan not being able, you know, once you get to 7, 8, 9, 10 and Sriebel decides to get the Twitter machine out and crush Jeff Brom, I don't see Tanner being able to hang
8: Tulio
7: with him.
8: Might be under the table at that point.
7: Yeah, he might be doing something under that table. I don't know what he's doing. Anyway.
8: fixing the knobs.
7: 4-3-7-9-6-80. All right, so I wanted to start with this. And by the way, there is some news, UK announcing today that they're going to have just one AD. That I know the thought had been that they were going to kind of have two individuals. Was it the Blue Champions Club or Champions Blue, whatever the hell that's called? You know, basically a money raiser and a hiring and firing guy, right? So it would be two different people over what has been one job. But I thought, Nick, they would actually do this. And we didn't talk too much about it, but I thought that, you know, I thought that making two hires, you know, given that this is a lot like pro sports, would not have been a bad idea.
8: Right.
7: If it's like, well, people make fun of it. Yeah, who the hell cares if people make fun of it? But they are not going to do that. They will just be hiring one AD who will essentially be athletic director and CEO of that Champions Blue or Blue Champions Club. I can't remember which one. Texter, are we getting Dick Girardi today? No, not today. You will have to wait until, what is it, June 6th or 7th? Is that when the Belmont is? We have a promo running, and I wrote the promo, and I don't know what date. I don't know what date the Belmont is.
9: I
7: know it's
9: remember.
7: Belmont 158, at least if it's not. The audience will never know. I could have come up with any number. It's Belmont 174. The guy would have said, that's a lot of Belmonts. We have that many more Belmonts than the Derby? I mean, that's the last you would have thought of it. So, anyway, I wanted to start with this today. And in one area, I'm stuck. In the other area, Nick, I am intrigued. And that is, and yesterday, we didn't talk too much about this. Is it a big deal? No, it's not a big deal. Now, Nick, I know you're on the air with Babe and a Rummage. Louis led with a little bit of what I actually, for the most part, agree with, that, you know, Ben Roberts wrote in the Lexington Herald Leader, and I'm seeing a lot of this on Twitter, that the reason you need to stop the Gonzaga series is that this heathen, that this demon, that this devil, that this man, that this Italian man, John Vincent Calipari, was just, I mean, Mark Pope, it's tough to come up with a schedule when you're still playing the games that John Calipari wanted to play. And, of course, that's one reason that the Gonzaga series, Mark Few and Cal were close, even though Cal doesn't drink and Mark Few does quite a bit, if you don't know the history there. So, you know, it's one of those things where, you know, Roberts wrote about it in the Lexington Herald Leader today, that there's just a lot of, well, we want schedule flexibility, and that might mean getting rid of some of the things John Calipari got Kentucky, that evil John Calipari. Look at how that SOB scheduled. And so there's tinges of that, but the news today, and I think there is a U of L component to it, and Matt Norlander of CBS Sports reported this, and that is they're coming up with something called the Nick. Now, you guys probably didn't talk anything about this, and I can understand why. Have you read at all about the Diamond Cup? Now, that sounds like a super secret room you'd have to pay a lot of money to get into at the strip club, but that's not the case.
8: Sounds like something in Magic City.
7: It sounds like something that costs over $75. So the Diamond Cup is gonna try to start
8: the true blue blood
7: in the 2027. Okay, and the reason I bring it up is there's a few interesting tidbits here. So it's Kentucky, North Carolina, Arizona, Kansas, Michigan, UConn, Gonzaga, and Indiana. Now, Nick, when something like this gets released, I always smile at the predictable nature of people taking a run at Gonzaga, which I have made a living on doing usually for about 1 month every year. And then the second being the other thing that we can do in unison, and that is make fun of Indiana. How did Indiana get a part of this? And we can do all that. But here's why it's interesting, okay? Now, this is not for this coming season. It's for 2027. And I don't know if Mark Pope's going to be there in 2027. I have said consistently that I do think Mark Pope gets 4 years in Lexington. I think this season may not be a good season, but I don't think it's going to be a Kenny Payne type season.
8: Right.
7: That a
8: guy,
7: a guy that is beloved, I don't believe a new athletic director is going to come in here and immediately fire Mark Pope. I think he gives him a year or two and then would have the conversation about Mark Pope. But Nick, what's interesting about this is if you play, if this ends up happening, this Diamond Cup, okay? If this ends up happening, there are two models to it. And again, I gave you all the teams. And I mean, for the most part, outside of IU, now Duke's not in it. And Duke is, and I think this is the other thing that we need to talk about, probably more so with U of L. But Duke has now arranged games on Amazon. And they have done that because they're going to make more money than going with the ACC on ESPN. So in other words, they're doing what they're doing to make more money. Very similar the way that the NFL goes over to England, or they go to Spain, or they go to Brazil for more money. We see this all the time. The college football playoff, Nick, what are they doing? They want to add more games. They want to add more games.
9: More money.
7: Yeah, they don't want to add more games so Jeff Brom can make the college football playoff or Kirk Ferentz can make the college football playoff. They want to have more games so they can make more money. And they're even willing to let go of the conference championship games to do so. Okay? And so I bring this up. And the reason something like the Diamond Cup, which we can admit is a terrible name, it's just a terrible name. Okay. Now, if you want to say, you know,
8: working title,
7: it denotes blue bloods. That's fine. Whatever. Okay. And again, I don't know how Indiana gets involved, but we will have fun at Indiana's expense in a second. And I got something for BBN when it comes to the Hoosiers. But the reason it's interesting, a number of reasons. Number one, there are two models of this tournament, and they don't know which model they're going to eventually go with. Model one would be, Nick, that every year you play four of these teams. Now, one of them's going to be an exhibition, but that means Kentucky. Now, Kentucky gets Kansas in the Champions Classic, so I would imagine they would work with the Champions Classic and make sure that that's not aligning. That'd be easy to do. But in a given year, in 2027, you could have a situation where Kentucky's playing Arizona, Michigan, and Connecticut. And, oh, yeah, by the way, throw in Gonzaga with one of those games being not a non-conference, being a exhibition game and not counting, like we saw Kentucky and Purdue. That's when Kentucky this past year won their national title, and Louisville and Kansas, which actually did set up the rest of the year for Louisville, no offense.
8: Yeah.
7: Not exactly how we thought. But regardless, you know, every year, Nick, one option is you're going to play in the regular season three of these games. And now it's going to run from October into about Thanksgiving, so a month and a half or so, you're going to end up playing these games. Okay, so that's interesting on a number of levels. It's interesting on what does that do. First of all, that would be badass. I mean, first of all, it needs to be said that that would be badass. Second of all, you know, does Kentucky stay firm with other series? I mean, do they, to me, you want to be in the Champions Classic.
8: Oh,
7: I mean,
8: absolutely.
7: To me, you want to be in the Champions Classic, and you still, you know, besides Kansas, have Michigan State and Duke. You want to me, that is a prestigious event. That is almost the tip-off, if you will, to the college basketball season. We could argue about the CBS Sports Classic. To me, that's went way downhill. I say that this past season, Kentucky getting Jane Gwaines back and beating Rick Pitino was probably the best part of the season. I mean, it at least provided the most hope you had all season. We came in after that game thinking, damn, you worked Rick Pitino and St. John's, which I know Kentucky fans love. And then on top of it, I mean, Jane Gwaines, I said, looked like Bigfoot. He did. He looked great. I mean, he really did. Okay, so and then obviously, what does it do with the date of something like the UK U of L game, which we know is going to be, yeah, I hate to say it, pardon the pun, a bitch fest back and forth. I don't think everyone wanted it week three.
8: No.
7: I think Louisville did. I don't think Kentucky probably did last year. And so what we have seen it with the football for so long, for so long that now what about the, you know, how does it fit into the basketball season of ACs, of the SEC, what is it, ACC, SEC Challenge, whatever it is. Yeah, the ACC, SEC Challenge. How does it fit in with UK, UofL? How does it fit in with this? Now, the other thing they would do, and Nick, if they made it to where you're playing four of these teams, one's an exhibition, the other three, you're going to be playing all over. You could be playing West Coast, Midwest, whatever it may be. And then the other, so that is one way to look at it. The second way to look at it is, it's just, you're going to play two of these games. And if so, that would be at a neutral floor, obvious. All this is going to be neutral floor, by the way. On a neutral floor around Thanksgiving, that you're going to be that's when you'd be playing. So I don't know if that's a week long around Thanksgiving, but again, it would be within you would imagine a week, if not 5 or 6 days, that Kentucky would have the opportunity to play Michigan in like an Arizona. So that is the other way to look at it. Now, besides just how awesome scheduling that may be, it's interesting because Kentucky is setting up something here, which they absolutely should be a part of, and they're doing so as the AD is leaving and as the coach is very much worried how much he's going to be involved in this. Now, regardless, the new coach comes in, you would want to play these things. The second thing we mentioned is, what else are they going to put aside? Obviously, Gonzaga in that series has been put aside because of this, okay? And what I find frustrating is Kentucky is giving up their Rupp Arena visit with Gonzaga this year, and they're having to do that because Mark Pope doesn't have the clout nor the sack to be able to tell Gonzaga, we're playing in Rupp Arena, but we're not coming to you next year. We're going to cancel. Mark Pope does not have that. Cal maybe could have got away with that. But yeah, it does
8: stink. We saw him do that before.
7: It does stink, though, that you were finally going to get Rupp Arena, and then you were finally going to get Gonzaga's home, and you're finally going to get a pure college basketball home and home, and it goes away. But I'm not going to cry too much with Gonzaga. They play Gonzaga four times anyway the last 4 years, Nick. There's a chance they play them again in 2027. If not, probably 2028, okay? But there's two other things. Here's what's most interesting. And this is where it applies to Louisville and everybody else. And that is the reason you play these games. And I can hear people say, well, play at home. Why doesn't college basketball play at home? And they're right. I want to be clear. I'm one of those people. The reason I bring this up is this is now something with college basketball. Duke is taking games. Now, they're doing so with Michigan, but the Big Ten's got a rule to where Michigan may not be able to do this. Duke's saying, we're going to sell a couple of our games to Amazon and make extra money.
8: Three, right? Isn't it three?
7: Whatever it is, yeah.
8: Yeah.
7: We're going to take a series, and we're going to play it over a couple of years. We're going to play it on Amazon. Whether it's a game, it's two games, whatever it is, we're going to take games, and we're going to play it on Amazon, and we're going to make money. This is going to be outside our TV contract with the conference. So how do you make more money? You make more money by getting more, well, you could say advertisers, more streamers and TV options in the fold. You see it with the NFL all the time. It's what the NFL's doing. It's what the NFL has done the last couple years with YouTube TV, going to Amazon, going to every streaming service there is. You want to watch on a game on Thanksgiving? What, you got to go to Paramount or Peacock, whatever it is?
8: Right.
7: You want to watch games?
8: On Christmas, you go to Netflix.
7: You got to go to Netflix, okay? And so, you know, instead of it just being, hey, it's linear TV, and this is one of the fights with the government that you're going to have, you know, it's on stream. I mean, is there any way that this Diamond Cup is not going to be on Amazon or Netflix or YouTube TV or fill in the blank or Apple or fill in the blank or Paramount Plus or some or non-traditional television? I see no way that would not be the case. It's absolutely going to be the case. So for Kentucky basketball, this is yet another way for them to make money. And with this Diamond Cup, you have skin in the game. So not only are you kind of like a part owner of it, you're also making all this extra money outside of the parameters that you have with their conference. Now, the question may be, why are conferences and TV, why are they all allowing this? Is there some sort of a loophole? And I got to be honest, doing a little bit of research, I don't know the answer. An answer I can give you is, you know, Duke was supposed to play Michigan, Nick, on Amazon. There is a thought that Michigan may not be able to play because they didn't tell the Big Ten that they were going to do it. And they had to give quite basically like a notice.
8: Yeah.
7: Well, you know, Duke took care of that on their side, and each conference, no doubt, is different. So it's a U of L thing, number one, and this is not to make it like Kentucky got over, but let's be honest. If you're U of L, I mean, you'd love to be in this, right?
8: Oh, absolutely.
7: I mean, that would be number one. And number two, is U of L or others, are they strong enough as brands to go do this themselves? Is Louisville strong enough? Because Kentucky now is going to do it with this, okay? And I wouldn't be surprised if Kentucky followed Duke and took a game and put it somewhere else and made some extra money. Would not surprise me at all if that ends up being the case. If SEC, if everything is allowed to happen, would not surprise me. Can Louisville do that? Does Louisville have the brand to be able to do it? If Duke can do it, Louisville should be able to do it. I don't mean brand. I mean if Duke is allowed to do
8: yeah.
7: it. That's the better verbiage. If they're allowed to do it, then I think it's an interesting question the next time Josh Hurd meets with the media, comes on with Drew and Blank, or whoever, right, that the question is out there of, you know, you're always trying to find ways to make money. This is a way. It's all and it doesn't have to be on Amazon or Netflix. It can be on something else that makes you money, and we'll all find it and we'll watch it, and a lot of people will pay for it. The other thing, and I got it in a back and forth today with Dylan Ballard. I forget if he see it blue. I apologize, and I've heard this from Kentucky fans, not all but some, and that is whether it be Nick this diamond. I keep wanting to call it Diamond Cutter. This Diamond Cup.
8: DDP, baby.
7: This Diamond
8: Bang.
7: Cup. This Diamond Cup event. Or it's just simply the series that Kentucky has with IU. I'm good with the bastion of Indiana basketball. I mean, they've been irrelevant for the majority of the last 20 years. We can agree with that. It's irrefutable. It just is. I mean, I go back to the year, basically, what, Tom Crean's last year. Just about every other time. I mean, Mike Woodson had, like, one nice team, kind of. That's it. I mean, that's it. You have, again, this would have been after Cody Zeller and Jordan Halls. It would have been the final year of Tom Crean on. I mean, they have been irrelevant, and they've been irrelevant while having 20,000 people in attendance. I mean, they have filled up the stadium of crappy basketball. But there is a UK fan out there that acts like they don't want to play Indiana. And no matter where the game may be, whether it's at Lucas Oil, whether it's at Gainbridge, whether it's at Rupp, whether it's at Assembly Hall, and this is diving into very close to summer radio. But I don't need the Kentucky fan to tell me that they don't want to play Indiana.
8: That IU's below them?
7: Y'all love to puff out your chest.
8: Right.
7: And guess what? With Pee Wee Pope, you're not going to have many opportunities to puff out your chest. One of the only ones you may have is Indiana basketball. And so this thought process that the Kentucky fans don't want to play IU, or I've heard this one, Nick, well, they're not good. What do we get from it? Well, you play 7, 8, 9, 10 bum games anyway.
8: Yeah, you get something more out of it.
7: You play 8 to 10 pay games anyway, where you're going to line up some poor team that you know you're going to crush, unless Bellarmine last year that hung with you to the final couple minutes, of course. So I don't need to hear from the Kentucky fan. No, you want to play Indiana. Less bum games. And I know Indiana's a bum. You know what? If they can at least make the NCAA tournament, that's going to be better than, like, I don't know. What would you say, 40%, 50%
8: of
7: your schedule?
8: Yeah.
7: Okay?
8: Yeah.
7: I mean, it's going to be a quad. You beat a tournament team, it's going to be a quad one win. Who's poo-pooing? Who's turning down a quad one win? Plus, it's good fodder. So I didn't want to hear that. What are we going to do here? Now, I don't know what Kentucky's going to do other than that. That'll be interesting, and it'll be up to Pee Wee Pope to figure it out. I mean, I would imagine you do the Diamond Cutter, Diamond Cup event. You do the Champions Classic. Maybe if you're going to be playing, maybe you play another year or two with Indiana. Maybe that runs out. Maybe, you know, you're going to play them in the Diamond Cup so you don't do another Indiana series. You still got Louisville. You still got the ACC, SEC Challenge. I've never been one to bang on Kentucky's schedule. Or Louisville schedule, for that matter. I have not. I think both have scheduled fine. I think they've done.
8: And
7: I think with just the different things they're a part of, they're going to be in good games regardless, right? I mean, I think we have seen that. If they run away from that, we'll obviously have that conversation. So I think it's interesting. I think it's interesting more so for the matchups, but probably a little bit more for the money.
8: Yeah.
7: If we are creating more and more of these non-conference matchups. That's great. We have given up on home courts. I mean, I don't like that, but college basketball's given up on that.
8: Yeah.
7: I hate it. I disagree with it, but they've given up on it. I can yell and scream about it. But the money-making aspect, having ownership, playing these games outside of the normal SEC TV money schedule to make more money. You are seeing it become more and more popular. I think Duke's a trailblazer with what they did with Amazon, and I'm interested to see how the conferences react and what other teams, what other schools go out there and try to do the same.
8: Yeah.
7: What Louisville can do, given that Kentucky obviously is showing you a little bit of what they're trying to do, what Louisville can do as well.
8: And that Norlander article, not just like what they could do, but how much. I thought it was interesting that the Diamond Cutter Cup, as we're going to call it.
7: That's what we're calling it.
8: We're calling it the Diamond Cutter Cup. I think they said that the teams in it were being offered $4 million.
7: Oh, is that what it said? I need to look at it again.
8: For Duke to turn it down,
7: they're making more money.
8: It's a rough estimate that it's more than $5 million.
7: Yeah.
8: So I just, good point. I think it's interesting
7: it's good
8: to see
7: point.
8: What, how much, like, okay, like, is the I'm juice see, worth the squeeze?
7: I'm seeing it right here.
8: Yeah.
7: If they did the two game arrangement, which means Kentucky might play, you know, Michigan and North Carolina, whatever it may be, they get $2.25 million apiece in year two and three. That would bump to nearly $4 million.
8: Right.
7: And the number's not then going to go down.
8: You know,
7: it's only going to go up.
8: Exactly.
7: So the number's only going to go up. So that is super interesting in today's day and age. Let's take a break. Coming up on the other side, Nick and I are contractually obligated to give you something Momcilovic and Moreno, and we'll do it next right here on ESPN 680.
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0: Reminder tonight, game two, Knicks and Cavs. 7:30, that's on all stations, ESPN 680, 105.7, 93.9 The Ville. I clicked on like one of these, and so now I get this all the time, but I don't have a problem with it. It sounds like I'm complaining, but I'm not. A lot of good fights outside Madison Square Garden. Like, Knicks fan on Knicks fan. There's a Cavs fan in there. Someone got power bombed.
1: Beautiful.
0: A woman got punched. Like, there's something. There's something all the time.
1: Trick. That's the hat trick.
0: It really is the hat trick.
1: Yeah.
2: You have to have no
1: fan on fan crime. A woman getting involved.
0: A poor Cavs fan.
1: Yeah.
0: And then most irrelevant franchise.
1: One random visiting fan.
0: It has been sad watching U of L fans find out that James Harden is one of the worst defenders in the history of any sport. Let alone just basketball. I mean, any sport. Like, I mean, lacrosse, hockey, soccer, football, doesn't matter.
1: Do you think we could put...
0: Volleyball.
1: Could one of us put up 15 on him?
0: I mean, he's bad, man. He is bad. Texas says, are you guys Field of 69, Sweeney stealing Goodman's shtick? Well, I don't know what that means. What am I doing?
1: Yeah, what are we stealing?
0: I would love to be Field of 69. I just don't feel like I'm doing anything. Texas says, diamond cut sounds like something I would have to wear pleated dress pants to at Keeneland. I would agree with that.
1: Yes.
0: I got no problem with that.
1: A little pleated action.
0: Texas says, you all can't drink with Strieble, but he's a Kentucky fan, so that's natural light in Keystone. Oh, I can. What I can't do that Strieble can do. I can control myself on Twitter. That's something he can't do. That's the one up that I have. The thing that he can do, and he talked about this yesterday, we were out, he's done this multiple times, but I remember the first time I saw it, we were at, one of the Cox's and Evergreens. I just can't remember exactly which one. There was a Tailspin pre-sale or something, okay? It was a big Tailspin event. And, you know, Bourbon Counties? It's the Goose Island stouts that come out around Thanksgiving, Black Friday. People used to line up for those. I don't think they do that nearly as much.
1: Yeah, but that was a big thing.
0: But they're still popular, not as popular. They're much more mass produced now. There used to be a little bit of a scarcity to them. So if you could get some variations, they're actually worth a nice amount of money. If you could do it. I know many people. I did it a couple times where I'd get some and then sell them, but it's far too much work. But regardless, Nick, he drank, they had him on tap, he drank four or five, like 16 ounces.
1: Oh, good God.
0: And you're like, that's something that like I would share with Nick. Like me and Nick would share one of those.
1: Yeah, seriously.
0: Or something like that.
1: Those are not.
0: Well, I mean, they're like.
1: That's not Bush Light.
0: They're like, you know, 14%.
1: Yeah.
0: 16%.
1: Yeah, I mean,
0: like, they're a high percentage. And I remember we were sitting there and he was on like four or five. I'm like, you're not supposed to do that.
1: No, these are sipping beers.
0: Like, you're not going to be able to go home. Like, this is not a Bush Light on the big deck while you're battling with Blanket Baker on Twitter about Jeff Brom. Like, that's not this.
1: Less than 5% alcohol. No, these things are in double
0: digits,
1: bro.
0: This is not this. I don't know what to tell you. Texas, Strieble will crush 14 beers and wake up at 7 a.m. and spend the day at the baseball field. But he won't drink at the baseball field, which is the difference between me and him. As long as he is at that baseball field, how he doesn't have bourbon in that cup, God bless him.
1: No, that's,
0: God
1: not
0: bless
1: a flask,
0: God
1: not
0: bless
1: anything.
0: Him. God bless him.
1: No, that's impressive.
0: It is impressive. All right, so Jamie Shaw, I meant to look this up. Hang on. Jamie Shaw is with, I believe, he is with Rivals, okay, on three Rivals. He does draft stuff, portal stuff, recruiting guy. People know who he is. We are obligated to give you something here in the first 30, 40 minutes or so. Momchilovic and Malachi Moreno. We will do our best. Here is Jamie Shaw yesterday on his podcast on Milan Momchilovic. I think I'm settling on that's the way I'm going to say his name. And whether he will go pro or come back, what should he do? Go ahead.
3: When it comes to Milan.

0: Silvich, he's somebody that sounds like is purely focused on the draft. He wants to go in the draft. He wants to get the draft his best opportunity, the best shot, put his best foot forward with the draft and see where that takes him. When you look at it on the outside looking in, Momcilovic is somebody who should probably have a very strong standing to stay in the draft. What does he bring? What's the incentive for him to come back? I don't know that he can necessarily capitalize or grow on what he did this past year. The shooting that he showed this past year at Iowa State was incredible, especially for somebody that size to shoot the way he did at the percentage that he did, at the clip that he did, off the bounce, off the catch, everything, to be able to show that type of shot making. I don't know that he's necessarily going to be able to capitalize on that coming back to college. When you look at what he brings and what he's able to do, he's a shot maker, a floor spacer, and that is what he is. That is what he's going to be. We know what he's going to be. Going ahead and moving forward with the draft, it makes a lot of sense for him to put a lot of focus on that. And even if he's somebody who doesn't necessarily slip into the first round, even if he's somebody who does, you know, get promised in the second round, has some second round options and everything, that gives him a little bit more flexibility when it comes to his contract and what he's trying to do and everything. And if he can grab himself a favorable situation, it would make a lot of sense to me were he to stay into the draft.
1: Okay, so I think here is what's interesting, and Nick, I think we'll have more time later on in the show, 1 o'clock hour, where we can talk more about this, but I do find it to be an interesting question, and that is, you know, Malachi Moreno, if he goes back to school, there is a thought that what's going to happen to Malachi Moreno, that he is going to take a substantial step forward. And if you want to make it a Louisville thing, since we think Momcilovic would go to the Cards, and I, listen, I've been on record that I believe that would happen, that, you know, Adrian Woolley is so key on this team and is so interesting. Why is he interesting? Because he might be the most important player on the team. He's going to have to take a massive step forward. Or London Johnson or somebody, but let's stick with Adrian Woolley, is going to have to take a step forward. Momcilovic is not that. He is much more a little bit like Flory in that, of course, they can get better as players. These are still young guys. I'm not acting like how they are now is how they're going to be for the next 10 years of wherever they play basketball. But Momcilovic is much more of a finished product in college. Again, he's not Moreno. You would imagine, or Woolley, that Moreno comes back to Lexington if he does, and instead of averaging, what was it, 7-8 points a game,
2: yeah,
1: that goes up to 13-14. And
2: double
1: he's
2: right,
1: more
2: right,
1: rebounds,
2: right.
1: And he adds more to his game, and he changes his body a little bit. Nick, I forget who we had on, I think, last week. I think Trotter was this week, and it wasn't him. It was somebody last week. And they said that Momcilovic, the bugaboo on him, or he played some sound, I can't remember which. The only bugaboo about him is he doesn't rebound, and he's not a defender, and he doesn't create. In other words, he is a spot-up shooter. He can, but he makes them. Difficult shots, NBA-level shots, he makes them. And so what Jamie Shaw is saying is if he goes back to school, is he really going to change his game or get any better? In other words, he would go back to school, whether it's Kentucky or Louisville or St. John's or anybody else, and he'd be a badass player. Do not get me wrong. He'd shoot 40-some-odd percent from three. He'd have a bunch of 20-some-odd point games. He'd get paid a lot of money. It would be a big deal. But he's not going back to school. He's going back to school to get paid, not to get better.
2: Right.
1: And there's a big part of me that agrees with that. And there's nothing wrong with that, I might add. I mean, if Flory can make five, if this guy can make five or six, hey, go do it. If that's what you want to do.
2: Get that bag, huh?
1: I ain't hating on it. But it's not the same as somebody like Malachi Moreno, who is now supposed to make this monumental step that is going to vault him from, well, maybe he's a first, second round or two. Now he's, you know, knocking on the lottery. Now he's a guy that is for sure a first round pick. And I found that to be interesting. If he goes, Momcilovic, how does he get better? If he wants to stay in the draft, Nick, does he think that he can get, is he a guy that thinks going back to college, wherever that may be, is going to make him better? That hasn't been the question we've asked. The question we've asked is, well, you would obviously go back because of the money. And the reason we've said that is, and Texter's already bringing it up, is that's the way we feel. That's how we feel. And that might be how he feels, but I don't know. and we don't know, and we're going to find out here in the next, like, 5 or 6 days. We're going to find out what he values. Because I think if he comes back to school, you're going to have a very similar game log and very similar numbers. I don't think he's going to go from 3 rebounds to 9 rebounds a game. I don't think – the same way I don't think Floyd Badunga is going to go from catching lobs to shooting 25-footers. He shot 2 threes his entire 2 years at Kansas. I don't think that's going to happen. So
2: if he comes back next year this time, you don't see him back into the first round.
1: Well, listen, no. I think here's the other thing. Is Momcilovic a guy that is, and we got to take a break. I asked this and we'll talk about it later on. Is Momcilovic a guy that the longer he stays in school,
2: the less
1: valuable
2: he is?
1: Yeah,
2: exactly.
1: In other words, is he as valuable as he could be? Yeah. Ford Badunga might have been. He said, you know what? I go back to school. There's some good money here. I got 2 or 3 years with the COVID. I got some chances to make a lot of money here. I might clear 10 mil plus in the next 2 years, in the next 18 months by doing this. And we don't know with Momcilovic. Is he at a point to, even if he was taken 41st overall, that he's like, that's what I'm going to be next year. That's what I'm going to be the year after. And it might get worse because I might get penalized. You're in school longer.
2: Yeah,
1: sometimes you get penalized.
2: Yeah.
1: Now, the thing I don't know is how this draft is going to look to next year's draft.
2: True.
1: And there's no way to know. And there's no way to know for a myriad of reasons. And we can dive into those in the 1 o'clock hour. What does he think of this and much more? Kevin Sweeney, SI, joins us next.
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0: we'll get back, obviously, to the Momchilovich conversation. Malachi Moreno as well. Was the next Wednesday decision. So Tuesday, Wednesday, Thursday, going to be interesting days around here. And then from then on, it's going to be kind of like Portal 3.0 after the first wave and then the second wave. It's kind of like the third wave now, maybe the fourth wave for the locals. And we'll see what happens with all of that. And to talk about this and much more, Kevin Sweeney joining us from Sports Illustrated, follows college basketball and obviously the NBA draft. Always a great follow and a great listen when we can run him down for a couple minutes. Kevin, what's up, man? Good afternoon. How are you?
1: Good afternoon. How are you?
0: Man, we are fantastic. Thank you so much for joining us. I know you tweeted about this last night after Matt Norlander reported on the Diamond Cup event. Obviously, we talked about it earlier here in the program with Kentucky supposedly being a part of it. Pros, cons, what did you make of it, an event that might be going off in 2027?
1: Yeah, I mean, I think the obvious pro is college basketball needs more marquee games early in the season, ways to capture a little bit of oxygen in a very crowded time of year in sports, college football, the NFL, the NBA, et cetera. And so the more opportunities and the more willingness that the best teams have to play one another is a good thing. But I do think that there is probably a point where it becomes, let's benefit the very, very, very few at the expense of many, right? And I don't think we want to be in a place as a sport where, you know, a small handful of schools try to take their ball and go home and play each other as much as humanly possible. And I do think something like this Diamond Cup where, you know, in the future, it sounds like hoping to play three or four games, you know, there could still be a second MTE for these teams outside of that where they're trying to make money, these neutral games, makes the sport in November and December feel, you know, kind of incredibly corporate and almost Super League-esque.
0: Yeah, and concerned about that. And Kevin, you wrote about this, and you're right. In a lot of ways, and listen, we followed John Calipari around here for nearly 15 years, and he definitely was a part of this. In a lot of ways, in the non-con, we have given up on great games in on-campus arenas or in a place like Rupp Arena or the KFC Yum Center, and I just hate that. But I don't think college basketball is going backwards on that. I think they're going forwards. I think there's more of these events, not less.
1: Yeah, look, I think a lot of these things have been narrowed down to like a revenue conversation. And I do think that there's opportunities for big home and homes because they make a lot of money, especially at a place like Louisville, a place like Kentucky, where you'll sell out a massive arena. The challenge is that revenue is sometimes secondary right now to quote unquote laundering the money, right? Making it useful for NIL and above the cap spending. And one thing that these neutral games do is provide incredible opportunity to do that. So if we funnel the money through a third party, that third party can now pay the players.
0: And
1: that can be part of our over the cap spending. I think if you, one of the benefits of potentially getting rid of the cap, which I know has been a discussion, would be that schools would have a little bit more flexibility to say, hey, we'll make more money if we play this game at Rupp than if we play this game in Nashville. And if so, we should play the game at Rupp, and then we can put the money in our players' pockets that way.
0: Yeah, it's interesting. We'll see what happens with that. If that goes off 2027, of course, Kentucky and Gonzaga, they stop their series. Will Kentucky maybe bounce out of the CBS Sports Classic? You want to stay with the Champions Classic. Obviously, they still would have Louisville on the schedule, the ACC SEC Challenge. So there's quite a bit still that's out there, but we'll see what happens. An interesting thought. Not a great name. Don't love the Diamond Cup name, but we'll see. If it pays money, if it pays you $4 or $5 million, they'll go ahead and be fine calling it for whatever it's worth. What is your read? And Kevin Sweeney with us from SI. What is your read? Milan Momchilovich has been the conversation, at least for the last two, if not 3 weeks. Louisville fans who have no budget this year, no stopping, I guess, in paying money, believe that if he comes back, they'll get him. I think Kentucky fans would have more hope, but Mark Pope has had some issues this summer, and then obviously St. John's is out there as well. What's your read of the situation, him staying or going, and then if he comes back to school, the two or three teams, and they might be right here in the Commonwealth, that would be going for him?
1: Yes. I think more likely than not, Milan Momchilovich will be in college basketball next year. I'd probably handicap it maybe 75-25 that he withdraws from the draft. I think the financial upside is too great. The uncertainty about his NBA future too substantial to stay in this year's draft, especially, and this is, you know, an area where this age-based eligibility, 5-to-play-5 conversation also impacts things, because this isn't, oh, we can come back for one more year. you know, this is potentially 2 years of earnings at, you know, $5+ million a year. Milan Momcilovic could be a retired basketball player before he ever makes the NBA if he sticks in college the next 2 years. So that's part of the conversation. I do think you'll hear Kentucky, you'll hear Louisville, you'll hear St. John's. I won't be shocked if UCLA emerges a little bit here. Not sure they can get it done financially, but they have a relationship going back to high school and are interested as well. So those are the four that I'm watching, but you know, more could emerge here in the coming days.
0: I think people view, and I don't want to put words in your mouth, so I guess I'll ask you, you know, that Louisville has a top 15 team right now, that they have been a portal winner, but they didn't really retain many players. So they've had to kind of put together, besides Adrian Woolley, they basically have put together an entire team. So they can still be like preseason 15 and also be number one in any sort of portal rankings. What do you make of their roster? And if Momcilovic went to Louisville, what would you make of their roster then? How much would that raise how good you think they can be next season?
1: Yeah, I think it certainly adds to their ceiling and certainly helps their floor. I think it's funny to say that it's very hard to build a championship level team in the portal when we just saw Michigan do it, but Michigan had three NBA players in the front court that they got out of the portal. I don't think Louisville will have three NBA players from the Shelstad, Badunga, Fulgaris, Knox group. Now maybe Flory emerges and has a big year, and now that's a conversation. But you know, what Michigan did was very unique, and I would caution anyone from hoping or expecting that someone will do that again. Michigan will not do that again. Mm-hmm. Michigan's three front court guys in the portal this spring will not all be first-round picks the way that their group was this past year. So that's the challenge, and I do think when you want to win a national championship, you need NBA players. But I do think is, you know, that they've certainly raised their floor to be one of the better teams in the ACC, guaranteed. And then Milan would obviously add to that because he's such an elite shooter. And imagine the impact he has on guys like Flory Badunga, who'd have more space to operate down low, on guys like Shelstad, who'd have one of the best shooters in the country to pass the ball to. I think that's the critical part with him.
0: You think Louisville has enough shooting right now? If they don't get him, do you think they have enough shooting? Because, I mean, last year they had all the shooting. They had no bigs. This year they have bigs, but right now questionable about shooting.
1: Yeah, you know, look, I think Carter Knox has proven he can make shots. I think Woolley has proven he can make shots. I think Fulgaris has. I don't think they have the one elite shooter, right? They have a bunch of guys who can make a shot. I think the idea with Milan is that it's someone that you know will make 100 threes in a season.
0: Right. Yeah, I think you're probably right. Were you at the Combine last week? You were you not?
1: Yes, I was.
0: What did you make of Mykael Brown? We got to see some interviews. I know he worked out, had the back injury, re-aggravated the back injury. The terrible messaging from whomever for him not to play in the ACC and NCAA tournament. How did he look? And I don't know, do you think he is for sure top 10? Do you think he can go over some of the other guards? What do you make of his prospects here in the next month or so?
1: I think it's a good example of the further you get time away from, you know, the negativity of the college season, you start to remember all the reasons that everybody loved Mykael Brown coming into the year.
0: Good point.
1: The size, the athleticism, the shot making. Like, tools wise, he's the best of the four point guards, in my opinion. Acuff, Wagler, Flemings, and Mykael. And his season wasn't exactly terrible, right? He averaged like 18 points a game.
0: Right.
1: Had some really bright moments. You know, I think him sitting while some of these guys just had incredible years certainly hurt him. And I'm not going to sit here and say, oh, yeah, he's definitely going to go above a lot of these guys. And in this very real world, he's the last of those four still taken. But the ceiling's real. And I think the critical thing for him was in the interviews and in the medical testing, proving that whatever happened this year at Louisville is behind him. I can't speak to that as much as the NBA teams that were in the room with him can. But you know, I would say generally the feedback has been relatively positive.
0: Kevin Sweeney with us, college basketball and NBA draft. You can follow him on SI. Can follow him at CBB_Central on Twitter. Malachi Moreno, should he stay? Will he stay in the draft? Come back to Lexington. You have a gut feeling. Do you have a gut feeling on Malachi Moreno?
1: Yeah, I just don't totally buy the narrative that is taken off that this is sort of a 50-50 deal, that Malachi could go in the first. Look, even if Malachi Moreno could sneak into the back end of the first round, I'm not sure why he'd want to, if that makes sense. He'll make more money next year in college basketball. He'll have the upside to continue to improve. He's still young, right? He's not someone that is hurting his developmental clock. And again, if things don't work out, like, things can get really hairy really fast for you in the NBA, whereas in college, like, he's pretty much guaranteed to be a several million dollar player every year of his career. And so I just have a hard time, unless there's a perfect situation out there with a hard promise that's guaranteeing, hey, you're going to be the 25th pick, and you're going to have you're going to have obviously the guarantees that come with that, and we have a clear role in mind for you as a rookie. Like, it's just really hard for me to believe, and to me, it feels more like sort of a leverage play. Every year, there's one guy that sort of builds the hype without doing anything, and it feels like this year that's Moreno. I'm just not sure I buy it totally.
0: Yeah, it's either that or Kevin, like, people weren't paying attention to Malachi Moreno, and understandably so, during the season, and then he gets there and he's got, you know, good measurements, and you start watching it, he has a nice game, but I think he went, 10 out of the last 11 games, he didn't score in double figures. I mean, there were a couple games down the stretch where they just kind of went with Brandon Garrison, who you know, obviously, I don't think is very good. All right, last one, Kevin Sweeney with us, SI, we always appreciate the time on this Thursday on ESPN 680. Will Wade, you wrote about R.J. Lewis and obviously the roster that Will Wade is trying to put together. We'll see exactly who is going to be able to get eligible. Why do you think Will Wade is doing what he's doing? Of course, the answer might be he's Will Wade. And then I guess secondly, is the criticism warranted? Is it too much? Is it just that he's the villain? Break down your thoughts on really the last 48 hours, the college basketball world coming down pretty hard on Will Wade.
1: Yeah, look, I don't think it's surprising. I think Will doesn't really care what anybody thinks of him, for better or worse. I think people came down pretty hard on Nate Oates when he tried to bring Charles Bediako back. I think the criticism is probably even stronger for Will, because we've seen already that it didn't work once in court. We'll see if it works with the friendly judge in Baton Rouge to get RJ on the floor. I think either way, look, LSU feels as though they have an opportunity this year, because before the, you know, all the rule changes start to take effect, to take guys who really never would have considered college basketball before, build essentially a professional basketball team in Baton Rouge, spend every dollar it takes to do it. RJ is part of that, but the European guys, Saliu Niang, Yam Madar, Bryce Desir, you know, there's like four or five guys that they're going to have coming that are all, you know, $3-5 million players. They want to build a professional basketball team. I'm fascinated to see how it works. I'm fascinated to see the eligibility hurdles that they run into. You know, certainly easier than ever before, but, you know, who knows how things will change day to day, month to month with the NCAA. But I think that's their goal, and I think they're pretty unabashed in that. They eschewed the portal. They had the money to go take some big swings there and didn't. You know, they wanted to go this route, and it'll be a fascinating test case going forward.
0: Well, Kevin, always appreciate the time. Enjoy the work. We'll keep listening and reading and watching, and thank you so much. Have a good weekend. Appreciate it.
1: Thanks, man.
0: All right, there we go. Kevin Sweeney with us. You know, he mentioned something that is actually that we haven't talked about with Will Wade, and that is, they have all this money. Why didn't they go after more transfers?
2: I mean, rather than international.
0: They're going after old pro international players.
2: Yeah, right.
0: Instead of even experienced college basketball players that might be 20, 21, 22. They're going older and more overseas. I mean, besides Mo Diabate, they didn't have anyone else on the roster.
2: No.
0: And so it looked like it was, well, now we got to pay a bunch of guys overseas. Was it that, or is this what they wanted to do? Because they weren't in on a lot of these guys. It wasn't like, well, it's down between Louisville and North Carolina and LSU. And we didn't talk about Will Wade for 3 weeks.
2: And they didn't seem nervous about it either. Now, I don't know if that's just Will Wade bravado, but bravado.
0: That's an odd word to have an issue with.
2: It is. It's very weird.
0: You've done it back-to-back days.
2: Back-to-back days, yeah.
0: Are you trying to look smart in front of all of us?
2: No.
0: What are you trying to do?
2: I'm just going
0: to
2: use a different word. Will Wade hubris. There we go. Yeah, so I don't know if it's Will Wade hubris, but, I mean, this was, 10 days ago? He was on, it wasn't Barstool. I can't remember who it was, but he was basically like, yeah, don't worry about it. We're going to get some
0: guys. I mean,
2: we have two guys on the roster right now. Don't worry about it.
0: Because think about it. With even Kentucky or Louisville, if LSU would have been involved with some of these guys, we'd have been like, all right, you know they got a bag.
2: Right.
0: Like, we would have at least had the conversation other than Mo Diabate, who I didn't care if he left Lexington or not.
2: No.
0: It was like, he went there, it's fine, and go average. He'll go average 8 points there.
2: Yeah.
0: Wherever he goes, he will average 8 points, is basically
2: he'll be fine.
0: My take.
2: Yeah, he's not.
0: He's fine. There's nothing wrong with it. All right, 437. 1-800-919-680. I want to take your text. Also, on the other side, Brooks Holton has a list. Did you see the list?
2: I did not see
0: the
2: list.
0: I don't look at the list.
2: Okay.
0: Then, okay?
2: Yeah. I saw this on the show sheet.
0: That's fine.
2: But don't
0: look
2: at
0: the
2: list.
0: Look at the list. Brooks Holton has a list. The last year, top 10 moments in Louisville athletics history. Where do I agree? Where do I disagree? I'll let you know next on ESPN 680.
3: When it's Louisville basketball, we're talking about it.
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4: 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Do they? I don't know. I mean, it looks like a team that is not going to necessarily play that way based on the recruiting. But until they're on the court, you don't know.
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10: Seattle Seahawks have won Super Bowl 60 in pretty dominating fashion. 29-13, they win their second Vince Lombardi trophy.
11: There's been a blank space in the Michigan trophy case. We'll write their name, Michigan, the 2026 men's basketball national champion.
12: One of the youngest rosters in recent memory has just completed one of the finest seasons in NBA history. The Oklahoma City Thunder have their first championship.
13: Golden Tempo and Shereen Amal make history in the Kentucky Derby.
3: Big game, big race, one place. 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
20: And hour two starts now.
0: You can go ahead and file this one under where Andy was right. Did you see what happened last night? Caitlin Clark didn't. I know you didn't see this. No one saw this. Maybe Biscuit. Which, by the way, I got to take Biscuit and Ennis to task for something.
2: Uh-oh.
0: In a second. Uh-oh. That they said yesterday. You see, Caitlin Clark didn't play last night. The Fever might be fine for hiding her injury. How about that?
2: Oh.
0: She's got that Mychal Brown back injury.
2: Oh, no.
0: I told you.
2: No transparency.
0: Was right? Who was right about that? Where is the transparency? Who cares about the transparency? I was right. Nick, since when do you care about standards? With transparency standards. It's about me being right.
2: Take the victory.
0: By the way, they were, you know,
2: with a crotch job.
0: They were, Ennis was doing, I thought of this because, I mean, it's a round table of goobers back there.
2: Oh, yeah.
0: Mangus is there. Who's there? I thought I heard Louie.
2: Louie, McGavick, Zach.
0: Come on.
2: Tulio.
0: What a crew.
2: They are chortling back there, too.
0: And Biscuit and Ennis were taking a shot at me. They're like, you know, basically saying that all I do is give hateful hot takes on the air, but I'm nice to my animals. I like number one, that's not true. Number two, yes, I am nice to my animals. And number three, Ennis is the one that's always in the bad mood, not me.
2: Well, he's got the
0: Not me. He's the one scowling all the time.
2: He's got the RBF.
0: Yeah. Not me.
2: By his own admission.
0: Very smiley face.
2: Very smiley
0: face. Get out of here with that.
2: He does lead the league.
0: Get out of here with that.
2: He leads the league in RBF by his own admission.
0: Yeah, what was that rejoin? Who was JoJo? Now it makes me want to hear Locke saying JoJo.
2: Oh, it's from the Ed Orgeron Hummer commercial, which I have.
0: Give me a
2: Hummer.
0: You want
2: to play? Little Hummer?
0: Taxer Stein got another one. Sir Stein got another one two hours ago.
2: Yeah.
0: But don't worry. No one else was recruiting him. That's what the Louisville fan told me when the corner that they got. We stopped recruiting him 6 months ago. Why don't you fat slobs figure it out? If Jeff Brown wanted him, he would have got him. He would have got him. I need to know, not this year, I need to know next year what Will Stein's going to pay for a roster. That's more interesting than anything basketball. Because I think it's going to be substantially more than Louisville's going to let Jeff Brown spend. That's my now unless the Louisville gets the Saudi money, then that might be different.
2: A little oral money.
0: We'll be presented by Marathon. Nick Valvano will have to wear shell stuff in here.
2: We're just gonna be talking about.
0: I'll have to wear a soccer. Was it Fly Emirates?
2: Emirates.
0: I'll have to wear soccer gear.
2: Riyadh.
0: I'll have to buy Jason Entz's soccer gear.
2: You're gonna do a whiskey thief read and go right into. The wonderful opportunities at Riyadh.
0: It's such a great
2: wonderful travel destination.
0: Visit SaudiArabia.com.
2: We're just going to become. What do you guys think about Dubai chocolate?
0: We send Ken Silvaggi and Phil Baker over there to make sure everything's okay. By the way, I saw this and I thought of Nick, and we'll get to other nonsense. That when, now this is probably old, but I guess last week, Trump was in China.
2: Oh,
0: he was in China.
2: You said this.
0: And
2: too.
0: So
2: yeah.
0: my algorithm, I don't know if it, okay, so Bobby V's in China. This is the reason I bring it up.
2: Right.
0: And we talked that we were worried that Bob would like spit on the ground or something over there. And they'd be like, that's a year in hard labor. Like, and like, no one would ever know what happened.
2: He's off to the rice paddies.
0: Yeah. Like me and Nick, like, what? Nick's like, what happened to him? Like, no one knows. Okay.
2: I don't know where my dad is.
0: And so Trump went over there and apparently, and I might be fooled by AI. Like, they were worried about all the different ways that they were spying on the Americans anyway, but while they were over there. And so, like, everything that they had given Trump, they just threw in a garbage.
2: Yeah,
0: like,
2: it's just a bunch of phones and tablets.
0: And they did all sorts of stuff to make sure that, you know, because they don't, like, need your phone to be able to tap into your phone, okay?
2: Right.
0: And that just made me think.
2: No, I actually.
0: I don't think your dad's important enough over there. You know, this was the president and his cabinet.
2: Yeah,
0: and
2: right.
0: Other people.
2: Pops is on a basketball mission.
0: So that,
2: trip.
0: Those are
2: yeah.
0: two vastly different things. So I would imagine he's flying under the radar, whereas Trump is the radar here. But if you know, but I did get worried. Like my phone doesn't have anything bad, but it's like, did I make a joke about China in 2011? Is that saved somewhere in my cloud?
2: What if the government is using Pops as a spy?
0: Nick's got to be thinking, all of my smut, all of the twerking, all of the women dressed as elves, is this gonna land me in the rice fields for 365 days or not? That's a valid question.
2: I hope not. I certainly hope not. He was excited. He got to ride the bullet train yesterday.
0: Texter, blank's going to be in spring break in Saudi Arabia next year. It's so true. What's the thing they're doing now that's not the 502 Circle?
2: Oh, yeah.
0: Something Ventures. What is it?
2: It's
0: Louisville Ventures.
2: Louisville Ventures.
0: Is something like that? He's going to have a... That's so true. He's going to have the...
2: What's the
0: I don't know what it's called.
2: I don't want to be insensitive.
0: No,
2: but,
0: you can't say it.
2: Like, yeah,
0: I don't know what it
2: he's
0: is.
2: He's got the headwear. Peter Millar.
0: But his headwear is Peter Millar.
2: His headwear is Peter Millar.
0: Because I would imagine the headwear in Saudi Arabia, there's a good brand and there's like a Gucci brand.
2: Yeah, I'm sure.
0: Like the prince is wearing a Gucci brand and the normal guy on the street's wearing the, you know,
2: the
0: whatever.
2: Old Navy brand.
0: Yes, yeah. Wearing the Old Navy brand. I would imagine that's the case.
2: I love the idea of us doing a remote from Riyadh.
0: The equipment doesn't work.
2: The equipment doesn't work.
0: Can you imagine trying to get the Comrex into Saudi Arabia?
2: They're just like, you know, we have new equipment. No, it's okay.
0: No, it's okay. We got this one.
2: Dude, that thing's held together with chewing gum.
0: That's okay. Don't worry about it.
2: Just keep the Dubai chocolate afloat.
0: We'd have the Prince on with one of our headsets with the limpy
2: with
0: mic.
2: With the limp mic that's shorting out.
0: Yeah, Dieter would be trying to hold the limpy mic next to the Prince's mouth. You think I'm kidding? We're dangerously close.
2: We could cause an international incident by poking the prince in the face.
0: If they said, Rummage, you got to go over there. Sorry, you got to go to Saudi Arabia. He's like, are we going to get this basketball football team? Yes, I'm gone.
2: Somehow James Black is over there testing the connection. How'd you get over here so fast?
0: James Black has had the most confusing 24 hours of any human I know. He came here and did a Major League Baseball ESPN promo, which is the bottom of radio. Then he got married at some point yesterday.
2: He did.
0: He's like,
2: congratulations.
0: But no, like, but I mean, it is congratulations, but he's like, yeah, you know, we're going to get married. It's a Wednesday. Nick, I don't know what it's a gloomy Wednesday. And it's like, he's like, yeah, I'm getting married. And this thing's like, I've known her a while. It's like, well, that's good. You knew her a while, not 17 minutes, but it's still odd. And so they went to the courthouse and he's like, I don't know. Where do I go? It's like, did you scout that out? Now you go to the second floor, room 201. Like, did you scout anything out?
2: I love how he's been maneuvering this around radio stuff.
0: But mostly worthless radio stuff.
2: Well, he was like, I'm not going to go. Like, I think he got there too late. I think he got there. One of the offices was closed. He got like one of the papers signed and the other one wasn't or something.
0: So
2: I don't
0: he's
2: know.
0: Not married?
2: I think he's married, but he's like, he doesn't have like the license or whatever. I don't know.
0: Well, then he's not married, is he?
2: Well, he's got like one. I don't know how it goes. You would know this. You're married.
0: Well, you go and you get a marriage certificate, but it's got to be it's got to be signed. I forget the documents he got.
2: Yeah,
0: get.
2: He's got,
0: it's crap.
2: Like he's got, there's like two documents you need. He's got one of the documents.
0: Okay.
2: And I think he went to like, he missed the, think partially.
0: It's like you. No offense. This like is like if you and Jeanette went to the courthouse.
2: Yeah.
0: Like, it sounds pretty familiar, doesn't it?
2: Okay, well, we've been half married for about 2 weeks now. I just got to make some time to go get that other thing signed. But like, he stayed yesterday for the Lee's Chicken. And you know, priorities.
0: Yeah.
2: And then he came in today to knock out a basketball promo.
0: Yeah, to knock out game four of game three. Of the Eastern Conference Finals promo.
2: Which, kudos, it's one less promo I have to do.
0: And then he left again.
2: Yeah, but...
0: And then he left again.
2: He's been navigating getting married with radio stuff.
0: Worthless radio stuff. Not Diener's on remote's the biggest... Not Diener's on remote in Saudi Arabia. Not that. That's big radio stuff.
2: He's coming in to knock out an ESPN promo. God bless James. I would have just taken the whole week off, but he's still doing stuff.
0: Yeah, you think, Nick? Yeah, maybe you would have taken a day or two off.
2: I got to get married. Like, you guys handle it.
0: Blank told him because, I had to come in and open the Diener show because
2: so sorry.
0: Creighton got caught on 65. And so I came over. That's fine. I'm up. You know, it's not like I'm getting out of bed. It's
2: right.
0: Like I'm up. And I knew when ESPN 680 was dead air when I listened to it that we were in trouble. In fact, Crane wrote me, I'm in trouble. And I'm like, that's either he went Crane 1.0 and he went to the KSR bar and battled Jones or like something's happened. And so
2: he smacked Shannon.
0: He really didn't need me. They could have went on. I mean, listen, they went on at 7:12 before. You have filled many 17-minute breaks in your day, okay?
2: It's happened.
0: They could have done that. But anyway, so it's good to see Blank in his habitat when he's just waking up in the morning. I forget where. Oh, so where are we going with this? Oh, well, James is usually in.
2: Yeah, you're right.
0: So actually, his marriage sabotaged me and Creighton. The one day he decides to get married.
2: That's true.
0: But Blank says Blank says to him, well, if I got married, I wouldn't be here. I'd be between the sheets.
2: Of course.
0: Which is just
2: perfect.
0: But isn't it, that's an old saying, between the sheets?
2: Between the sheets. Just, I'm consummating this thing. I love that. That's perfect, Blank, too.
0: Texas says, would the Comrex fit on the back of a camel? Dieter's giving a take. He gets spit on by a camel. Listen, it's closer than what we think. If U of L sells out to the Saudis, I don't know who Kentucky's selling out to, but Strieble would be right there along with it. Texer, Blanks and Saudi yelling at the crown prince about Clemson referees.
2: Telling you, we would cause so many international incidents.
0: Texas says, how do you guys always have such busted equipment? Well, in all fairness, this equipment is the beginning of the station. So the fact that it's basically, you know, when someone has like a car, it's like, yeah, I got 308,000 miles. We're like, damn, how do you have that? That's this equipment.
2: No, it's
0: the car that's been paid off for the last 8 years.
2: It owes us nothing. It's gone above and beyond for...
0: Because
2: we've had it 15 years.
0: So me and Drew are ready for that fight. Eventually, when we're like, all right, it's dead, we need $10,000, they're going to be like, what happened? I'm like, the equipment has lasted 15 years. I think one set disappeared for a while when Spencer Keatsman meant to leave it for John Ramsey, and it got put on a wrong plane.
2: Oh, I forgot about that.
0: I'm not exactly sure what happened there.
2: I forgot. Yeah, it was MIA for a little while, or the headsets were. That's what it was, the headsets.
0: Texas says, Nick blowing up the palace bathrooms.
2: Do not go in there, guys.
0: It happened earlier. By the way, it needs to be said earlier.
2: Oh, yeah. I know where you're going with this.
0: There was a woman that was in. I don't know if she'll hear or not. I had to answer the door. It was one of those things where she was outside, and I already made eye contact with her, so I couldn't hide like I normally do because I don't want to, you know, when people come to the door, I usually can hide. And so I couldn't hide. It was like I had to answer the door. And she was here to tape with our good friends at Stockton Mortgage.
2: Right.
0: So I don't know if she's a realtor. Something in the buying or selling process would be my guess, okay? Something in the mortgage field, the lending field, the realty, you know, the realty field. And
2: she comes walking in.
0: And she comes walking in. And Nick knows how this goes because he has been a part of this. And she actually said, show me around. I'm like, all right, well, here's all the empty desks and offices. There's Phil Baker. There's no one here, okay? And so.
2: Yeah, you came by, and I awkwardly waved, and she completely ignored me. I was like, am I being weird? Am I being weird right now?
0: I still don't know who it is. I still don't know her name. And so, you know, we go back, whatever, and I'm just kind of showing around. And she goes, you have a bathroom. And the bathroom, people need to know the bathroom was in good shape.
2: It was.
0: Which is the biggest upset ever. And I almost told her that, but I didn't. I said, this is an upset. This is a miracle on ice. Because if not, I would have had a split second where I told her, you don't want to go in there, or I let her go in there.
2: Yeah, just.
0: And die from whatever diseases smells are in there.
2: And then, show her where the bathroom is and run away. And then that way you have plausible deniability that you didn't know that it was a war crime that she was walking into. But it's funny because you brought her to the bathroom.
0: I did.
2: And then during the commercial break, I pointed
0: towards it. You followed up.
2: I wasn't doing any war crimes. I was on my second Diet Coke. I just had to pee. And she leaves, and I walked in, and I was like, this bathroom has never smelled better. Like, it smelled like perfume, and it smelled like roses, because I'm not the only one that commits felonies in that bathroom. I was like, this is the best this bathroom has ever smelled. I don't know what perfume she was wearing, but it was delightful. And then
0: was it better than Anna's?
2: Nah, that Dave and Buster's.
0: Texas says, this is the guy that Louie battles. That I know his number, it makes me happy. Louis gets into camel racing handicapping. What does fat bald guy racing translate to in Arabic?
2: He's got picks.
0: Can we find out?
2: He'll help you get the pick five.
0: Well, with that one, if you don't, you might get beheaded.
2: Yeah, I was going to say. Yeah,
0: here you just lose 20 grand. Here we just put together a $14,000 ticket that loses in race three. There you'll lose an eye. Two big differences.
2: Cut your hand off. Did you see Drew's text?
0: I'm not going to read this one, but the texter's right. Ennis, you better watch out.
2: Why?
0: Yeah.
2: Oh.
0: Well, no posts, Ennis.
2: Oh, yeah.
0: They'll be on that Facebook, Ennis. What did Dieter say?
2: Said he couldn't believe that you volunteered where the bathroom was. I was wondering if you didn't like this woman or something, from high school.
0: She gave you a wedgie back in the day.
2: Would go to prom with you, so you're like, you know what, Sheila? You got this coming.
0: Here's what I did. I read the coverage. And I knew that A, I was about 10 to 12 feet away, I couldn't smell the bathroom.
2: Right. I was on the board.
0: Okay, yeah, that's number one. Number two, the door was open. Usually that means, you know, when Nick does his war crime or Tulio, they shut the door and they make it a tomb.
2: Right.
0: Okay? So that was number two.
2: So I don't want to waft into the hallway.
0: That was number two. Right. Number three, I had just been in there. Number four, you were on the board. Number five, Tulio wasn't here. Yeah. It's as safe as we were going to be.
2: That's a good point. You're not 100%, but you're 90. You're 90% sure that you were not going to.
0: You can't be 100%.
2: Yeah, you weren't going
0: to
2: kill this poor woman.
0: But I was as close to 100% as I could get.
2: Now, did I do something weird afterwards? Because I waved to her, and I thought I made it weird with the wave.
0: No, I don't think you did.
2: Okay, all right. I just wanted to make sure because sometimes my hair's disheveled or something. I don't want to scare anybody. And she seemed very nice, and she was sitting up here waiting, and Louis came out and hit her with the, has anyone been with you yet?
0: Oh, he does
2: And he's just trying to be polite. By the way, ever since
0: Louis took the one intern under his wing, she hadn't been here in 2 days.
2: There's way too much horse racing.
0: Yeah, I don't know.
2: They're talking horse racing. I don't know if that's
0: the schedule that Ken Salvaggi came up with or not. It wasn't posted anywhere.
2: Where did Sarah go? Well, if I did scare her away showing her my foot, I think she'll be able to stick around at the station for a little while. But I hit the nice lady that was sitting out there that smelled very nice. I offered her some Joella's, and we got ice cream today.
0: We did.
2: From our friends at Bluebell. They brought protein ice cream, and they have the new raspberry fudge. It's the national rollout of that. So they dropped by some great ice cream, and she just politely declined. But I also was kind of thinking,
0: a guy named Crane Harley just dipped his hand into that raspberry ice cream. Would you like to follow that up?
2: Well, she's dressed very professionally, very well put together, and I'm offering her greasy hot chicken and ranch.
0: We did have Joella's today.
2: Which was delicious, but, you know, it's one of those things you got to get your hands a little dirty. So.
0: Well, you don't have to. There are forks.
2: Yeah. What am I, an aristocrat?
0: Yeah. Taxer, how would Nicki DeBoot act in Saudi Arabia? They might like it.
2: Very polite.
0: Yeah, they might like it. I have no idea. Texas says, Matty Bang said that UK is going to play either Virginia or Miami in the ACC Challenge. Well, everything I had seen was, I think even maybe the Herald Leader, and I'm not saying Matt didn't say this, is Miami because of Lucas. Being the coach there at Miami and spending a couple years in Lexington, I know some Kentucky fans want him to be the next coach. I think it's a little premature, but I can understand why. Here's the problem. If you lose to Virginia, if you lose to Miami, nobody cares. Mm. Only you care as a Kentucky fan. And Louisville fans will obviously say their piece, okay?
2: Right.
0: But it's contained. If you lose to Virginia, to that pretentious fan base, and to you know who.
2: Yeah.
0: McLean Voldemort.
2: Yeah.
0: He will emerge. We have seen with his crappy NBA takes and his other, you know, his line to rummage and his different takes that he's had, that he will emerge.
2: He's also, let's not forget that Locke is a little pent up. So when there's something he could sink his teeth into, he's sort of like a sailor on shore leave. You know what I'm saying? You know, when he had a daily show, he could get it out of his system. And everything. But
0: especially UK.
2: Oh, God,
0: I mean, especially Kentucky.
2: So he will be
0: both barrels. Yeah. That's not good for, like, he doesn't do it with Louisville. Oh, we always beat Louisville. It's not a big deal. It's like, yeah, so what? You play him once or twice a year, make it a big deal. Like, he, you know, with the Louisville Lock thing, there's still a soft spot. He went to the games, him and Denny Crum. You know what I'm saying?
2: Yeah, right.
0: Something. But I'm telling you, that's, if I'm a Kentucky fan, I don't want to, you can say, well, I don't care about Lock. Yeah, you will.
2: Yeah, you will.
0: Yeah, no, he will.
2: He'll make you care.
0: I'll take Miami, and if they win, so be it.
2: No, so that's fine. You just move on.
0: Got no problem. Texter says, let me read that one. Yeah, Diener's shoes would not have paid that much for the equipment. This equipment cost $10,000.
2: So, yeah. It's still, yeah.
0: Would Blank still be a white member if funded by Saudi Arabia? It's a great question.
2: I don't know what the colors are.
0: This is Nick's off tomorrow. Are you still off tomorrow?
2: Yeah.
0: So this is
2: OPC.
0: Nick's Friday, and you know my rule, don't get fired on a Friday.
2: Yeah, that's a good point. Yeah.
0: Right. Or don't get canceled. Don't say something on a Friday.
2: Yeah.
0: You know, if you're gonna say something, say something on a Tuesday.
2: Yeah.
0: That hot take on a Tuesday. Let that marinate for the rest of us to play. All right, we went too long here. Let's do this. Let's take a break. Brooks Holton had a top 10 that I found interesting. I mean, it's a little summer radio. I agree with part of it. I disagree with part of it, but I thought it was a fun exercise. The last year, the top 10 moments in U of L athletics, and we'll talk about it next on ESPN 680.
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23: Seattle Seahawks have won Super Bowl 60 in pretty dominating fashion. 29-13, they win their second Vince Lombardi trophy.
24: There's been a blank space in the Michigan trophy case. We'll write their name, Michigan, the 2026 men's basketball national champion.
25: One of the youngest rosters in recent memory has just completed one of the finest seasons in NBA history. The Oklahoma City Thunder have their first championship.
26: Golden Temple and Shereen Amol make history in the Kentucky Derby.
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0: 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So we appreciate them being part of the show. The other thing I wanted to add, just two quick things that I don't want to get too far behind. It looks like the bracket is out. I need to find a better look here. But in the players' era, Louisville's going to open, Nick, with Texas Tech.
1: Ooh.
0: And they could face St. John's, I think.
1: Oh, that'd be awesome.
0: But Texas Tech.
1: Into my veins.
0: And Texas Tech has been a top team.
1: Yeah,
0: I mean, last year, obviously, injuries last year. But I would imagine that would be a top 15, top 10 matchup.
1: Oh, yeah.
0: If not better, that would be a big-time matchup. And then, I mean, I think right now, unless Momcilovic, we'll see what happens. I mean, Louisville's got a much better roster than
1: St. John's.
0: Than St. John's. Of course, St. John's has one of the greatest coaches of all time.
1: Yeah. I mean,
0: it's what it is. Sorry, I dropped my pen.
1: Did you hear, by the way, the other day, Rummage was talking about a high school player that they were introducing to Coach Leibs.
0: Uh-huh.
1: And they were like, yeah, you know, he coached here at Louisville with Rick Pitino, and the high school player didn't know who Rick Pitino.
0: Okay, number one, that's not totally surprising, even though it is unbelievably sad. It's still not totally surprising.
1: And then all three, like, coaches just kind of did the whole, like, holding the chest, like, I might need to sit down.
0: You still recruit a kid for that?
1: Yeah.
0: You mean by meeting the kid, they were the envelope. You winked at me. Rummage, he winked. I don't know what's going on. Why did you wink at me?
1: But then the kid kind of was like, oh, yeah, wait, isn't he like the coach of like St. John's or something? Like, that just hurt my soul.
0: It should hurt your soul.
1: That hurt my soul.
0: On Louisville's side here, you have Texas, Maryland, San Diego State, Iowa State, St. John's, Oregon, Louisville, Texas Tech, Gonzaga, Kansas State, Baylor, Alabama, Michigan, Crane, TCU, Miami. I got to be honest, there's like three or four of those matchups that I don't want to see. Am I wrong? Gonzaga, Kansas State's on. I'm good.
1: Yeah, no thanks. I mean, if nothing else is on.
0: I like college basketball, but no thanks. The other thing is John Hale writing about it. We mentioned it earlier that, let me see if I can find it. Hang on just a second. Hang on. When I type in Hale to get to John Hale, right above him is Jurich's daughter Haley.
1: Oh, Haley. Yeah.
0: But I'm just thinking, I haven't looked her up in 15 years. Like, I haven't thought of that name in a decade, probably. Regardless, UK confirming it is using a search firm, DSG Global, that will help find the next replacement for Mitch Barnhart. And the story that we talked about earlier, the next AD will not only be athletic director, but will be the CEO of Champions Blue. So that's how they're raising money. So that's something we mentioned. The reason it's interesting is that's added a lot to the job. And then number two, there was a thought that they would split up those responsibilities and have an athletic director, which would be more of a traditional hiring coaches, firing coaches, that sort of thing. And then the other man or woman would be the CEO of the money-raising, I guess, arm of what they're trying to do. I know it's been said before. I believe Kentucky will get somebody from the pro ranks. It's my belief.
1: I put this as a hell yeah, hell nah, but is that a mistake having this guy instead of hiring two separate people?
0: You know, Nick, I didn't have a problem if they had two people. If they have one, I think that's fine. I mean, it's not like it's just going to be him and nobody else. He's going to have, there's a bunch of minions or they're going to work there. So I got to be honest. I know we're supposed to give these like knee jerk reactions. I'm not going to have some flaming opinion. I just don't know. It's a good question. I don't have a great answer for it.
1: Yeah, I don't know.

0: have a good answer.
1: One
0: for
1: of those things, too many cooks in the kitchen. The buck has to stop somewhere. But
0: it's a great question.
1: I don't know if it's one of those things. Well, there's so many things you have to navigate in these waters.
0: Here's the thing. It used to be the most important thing was hiring the coach. Is it now?
1: I don't think it is.
0: I mean, you could easily argue that it's not.
1: No.
0: You could argue that, yes, Pat, like, I'm not picking on Pat Kelsey or Mark Pope, but if you could go spend a lot of money, do you always need the coach who's making the most money? That would be the argument. Of course, I want to spend the most money and get the coach who can make a lot of money. All right, Nick. So, Brooks Halton did an exercise on the Courier's website. You can find it. I don't know if it's hit the newspaper. But he ranked the top moments of the 2025-2026 season for U of L athletics. Okay?
1: Right.
0: And while there's many that we know, I mean, I hate to say this, but like softball is number 10. Haven't really followed the softball team at all, quite frankly. The only time I follow the softball team is when Creighton tries to prove to the audience that blank doesn't follow softball.
1: Which is fun.
0: Which is fun, but it's somewhat disingenuous as well. Regardless, so here was his list. I'll go from 10 to 1.
1: Okay.
0: Number 10 was softball to the NCAA tournament for the first time since, I think he said, was it? I wrote these out. Hang on. For the first time since, hang on just a second. For the first time since 2023, I believe. Yes. Okay. I mean, that wasn't that long ago. No offense. Mm-hmm. I mean, that's number 10. So anyway, number 9, Tage Davis, single season home run.
1: Right.
0: Number 8, football, crushing Kentucky 41-0. That was number 8. Number 7, Louisville women's basketball won 14 in a row at one point from December 7th to February 1st. Number 6, men's basketball beating South Florida, first tournament win since 2017.
1: Yeah. Okay.
0: Number 5, women's soccer NCAA tournament penalty shootout win over Kentucky. It's a big deal.
1: I forgot about that. That was pretty fun.
0: Understandable. It's number 5. It's not something that obviously would have registered with us. Number 4, women's basketball beating Alabama to make the Sweet 16. Number 3, Mykal Brown's 45 points against NC State. All the 3 sets the record, everything else. Number 2, men's basketball losing streak stopping versus Kentucky in November. And number 1, Florida or football beating Miami there at South Beach. So here's what
1: Don't hate it.
0: So here's what I did. And I don't want to be disingenuous here. And so I haven't seen like the softball and a lot of the women's stuff. No offense. I just haven't seen as much.
1: No, we're just being honest.
0: Number 10, I had softball like he did. Okay, that's fine. I can't read any of my handwriting. This is not good. Number 9, I had women's soccer number 9. Okay. Number 8, Tage Davis. I could have that a little bit higher, but it would be negative. It would be because they didn't do anything with him having
1: this
0: historic season. Right. I mean, he is going to go down as one of the best players in the Dan McDonald in school history. He's going to have one of the best years that like many people have had ever in any sport here. I mean, that's what we're looking at. So I put him number 8. Louisville women's basketball winning 14 in a row. I put 7. That's where Brooks Halton had it. He had Mykal Brown 3rd, scoring the 45 points. I had Mykal Brown at number 6. Just because it didn't mean it.
1: It
0: means something, but it's been such a souring since then that's why I didn't have a 3. Okay?
1: Also, NC State wasn't.
0: At
1: that time, they were
0: the last team in. Okay?
1: Yeah, they were.
0: Number 5, women's basketball making the Sweet 16. He had that number 4. I guess it's a testament to Jeff Walls. Them making the Sweet 16 almost doesn't seem like a big deal to us. Like, we should not take it for granted, we do take it for granted. I 1,000% take it for granted.
1: Yeah, that's kind of a tip of the cap to Jeff Walls.
0: Yeah, he's going to end up in the Sweet 16. Not a surprise. But that's number 5. So we got 4 left.
1: Okay.
0: Did Brooks football upsetting Miami number 1? I had it number 4.
1: Okay,
0: so let me do my others. Because
1: I would have put it 2.
0: I had a 4. I had Louisville basketball beating Kentucky 3. I had Louisville basketball winning a tournament game finally at number two. And I had football beating Kentucky in the Governor's Cup number one. Let me do my explanations as to why.
1: Okay, okay.
0: The reason I had football number one, that game got Mark Stoops fired.
1: True.
0: That game changed everything. The Louisville football Miami game did not change everything. If Louisville, Nick, would have went on and took care of business and learned how to kick a field goal against Clemson and learned how to, you know, I don't know, stop a 5'9 wide receiver from Cal, right? It would have meant a lot more. It would have been the win that would have been the catalyst to get them to the ACC championship and or college football playoff. But it was a good win in the middle of an okay year where that Miami team went on to being a play away from the national title. I mean, so I get why Brooks did what he did. It was a great win, but I'm more about what's the effect of the win or the loss. Does that make sense?
1: Yeah.
0: That's how I view these things.
1: Okay,
0: so,
1: okay.
0: So like, that's why football,
1: the bigger picture.
0: Yeah, football like, number one is that got Mark Stoops fired. Okay. Mark Stoops being embarrassed by fourth string running backs, and I do think it showed Jeff Brohm taking over the rivalry a little bit.
1: True.
0: Probably more than a little bit, okay? So that would be one reason, okay? And again, you could argue, well, Andy, Louisville went on and didn't do much that season. You just said so. Fair enough. But I think that game made Mitch Barnhart have to make. It crystallized the decision that he was going to have to make. Number two, I did Kentucky. I did men's basketball winning the tournament game because it had been since 2017.
1: Yeah.
0: Since they won a tournament game. I mean, we were getting close to a decade anniversary of them winning an NCAA tournament game. And, you know, I do think if Pat Kelsey doesn't win one game, I know they're spending a lot now, and that can mask a lot. But I think the heat on Pat, I think we'd be talking about Pat Kelsey a little more sideways. Had he not won an NCAA tournament game.
1: Oh, absolutely.
0: It would have been the end of the world, no, but I think our opinion of him would have been a little bit different, whether we like to admit it or not. So that's why I have that number one and number two. Louisville basketball beating Kentucky maybe would have even been a spot higher, but this Kentucky team wasn't that great. Regardless, beating Kentucky in basketball, to me, he had it number two, I did number three. And then number four, I told you why I had Miami, not number one. I had it number four. I still respect it if you had it number two or three or whatever you had it. So there you go. You got any thought on that?
1: Okay. I would have done tournament win number one.
0: Okay.
1: UK win in basketball number two.
0: Okay.
1: Miami game number three.
0: Okay.
1: And Governor's Cup number four. The only reason I have the Governor's Cup number four is that game just seems so... It was one team that was checked out, one team that
0: was banged
1: up.
0: It was a sad game.
1: It was a sad Governor's Cup.
0: Yeah, do not get me wrong. It was a sad game.
1: And I think it was important in the sense that it arguably washed a good deal of the sour taste in your mouth because you had such high hopes after the Miami game. And the Miami game, I'm struggling putting it to just because while that was undoubtedly the high point of the season, you still got to say that you beat the runner-up. Like, if Miami doesn't show out in the college football playoff, that I might put that fifth. But because they showed out so much, I feel like you do get to have a little extra feather in your cap for that. But when it comes to the Governor's Cup also...
0: By the way, as an aside, sorry to interrupt you, I think Brooks had this, okay, without us having him on. I think Brooks had this, that the fact that Miami was a play away from winning the national title is why it would be number one. I'm viewing it as it's great that Louisville won that game,
1: but
0: it didn't kill Miami, and it, in the end, didn't help Louisville.
1: No.
0: It was a great win.
1: I agree.
0: But you got to support that great win. It's like you got to support a great actor or actress with supporting actors or actresses.
2: Yeah, exactly.
0: And Louisville didn't support their great win with anything.
1: No, I totally agree with that. And the Governor's Cup helped put a little bit, take some of the sting off of that disappointment.
0: Without a doubt.
1: But I'm also, I put it lower because I think in the long term it might have made the rivalry more even. Because now...
0: Well, Will Stoughton's operating differently than Mark Stoops.
1: That's what I'm saying. Yeah.
0: It changed everything.
1: You 100% Jeff Brohm took control of the rivalry in that game. I'm going to beat the brakes off of you with third and fourth string players. Like, how you like them apples? 41-0, no doubter. It wasn't like where they squeaked it away. They beat them from tap to buzzer.
0: Yep.
1: But now you brought in this new guy, Will Stein, who's
0: recruiting.
1: Who's recruiting,
0: yeah,
1: his
0: who's locked in.
1: Ass off.
0: Yeah, who's an offensive guy.
1: To the point where I'm not saying that Jeff Brohm isn't going to win the Governor's Cup.
0: But it's not going to be 41-0.
1: But all of a sudden, this is...
0: Yeah, Kentucky's going to have players.
1: This, quite honestly, with Stein, and I don't know, we'll see, maybe he sucks, but with the momentum he's built in the offseason, I would say this is the most real the rivalry will be in maybe 15 years. Because Satterfield, that was one thing about Stoops.
0: Satterfield was a pushover.
1: Stoops dominated him.
0: Yeah, Satterfield was a pushover. Then Stoops became a pushover.
1: Brohm took control of it. This very well could be two guys, they play 10 times, and it's 6-4.
0: Yeah, you'd have to go back to probably right around the Lamar Jackson time, because Mark Stoops could win the game even if he had a better... And Kentucky had a better season in a couple of those games.
1: Yeah, absolutely.
0: Yeah,
1: absolutely.
0: And not all those, and then it became Satterfield, and it was different. But, yeah, it's a good point. I'd have to go back and think of the year, but, I mean, it's been several.
1: Yeah, it's been several. Yeah, pushing 10, I would say.
0: Yeah, you're probably right.
1: Sat was here, what, 4 or 5 years? Like 4 years?
0: I would say you're right. All right, well, good deal. A coach returns. You know who I'm talking about. And Nick Valvano's hero is in trouble. We'll talk about that next on ESPN 680.
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0: couple minutes here. Alan Cutler going to join us in about 7 or 8 minutes. We'll see how that goes.
1: I'm excited about this one.
0: The Cut Man.
1: The Cut Man.
0: The Cut Man.
1: That's so unfiltered? Isn't that a thing?
0: That's no filter.
1: No filter. That, no filter.
0: You got to get it right.
1: Sorry.
0: If you're going with the filter moniker, you got to get it right.
1: That's true.
0: Do you go no filter or unfiltered?
1: Unfiltered sounds like the cigarette, so no filter sounds
0: That's
1: like.
0: That's exactly right. Yeah. Hey, a big shout out to our friends at Joella's hooking us up again today. What did we get? Did we get the Buffalo heat level? It wasn't too spicy.
1: Yeah, no,
0: but
1: no, no.
0: I couldn't really tell. I think that's what we got.
1: Yeah, a little mac and cheese.
0: Yeah, limited time. Heat level Buffalo. That's what it is through May 31st. So you still have 10 days. You get the. They also have wraps. Those are great. The wrap special available for $9.99. Pick your heat level. They also got the side, the dipping sauce, and a drink. It's all right there. So there you go. St. Matthews, Middletown, Clarksville. They got you covered today. Find them online there. 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Again, the Frankfort Avenue, Shelbyville Road, and Veterans Parkway over in Clarksville. Joella's. We love Joella's. And boy, I tell you, when Phil dropped it off today, I think blanking, old Zachy C, he said, Louie, you go talk about sovereignty for a couple minutes.
1: You go talk sovereignty. I did see, and I did the same thing, so I'm not throwing stones in a glass house.
0: What was Rum Rum talking about?
1: They had like a caller on or something, and this is when I went to go
0: pee. Yeah, but that's a gamble with a caller. Anything could have happened.
1: Yeah, that's a good
0: point.
1: The caller
0: could have said something, could have dropped an F-bomb, could have had a bad connection.
1: Oh, yeah.
0: Nick, that would have been the time you don't go to the bathroom.
1: Yeah, that's
0: or get Joe Ellis.
1: We were at commercial break, now that I think about it, because I'm reckless, but I'm not that reckless. And I was back there, and I heard Louie talking about something, and Zach just midway through the segment went back to get some chicken. I went back for seconds.
0: I got no problem with it.
1: While the guys were talking about something, I just got up and went to go grab something.
0: Two stories. Joey Chestnut's on probation for like 6 months for smacking a guy outside Indianapolis at a bar. That's your hero. If you're a guy that gets beat up by Joey Chestnut, not a good thing. I've interviewed him. Does not look like a guy that could beat anybody up. And if he smacks you, that's not good. It's not good.
1: This is the thing. Like, Blank or somebody in the back, the little conglomeration of personalities.
0: Of gas bags
1: that were hovering around the chicken. They said that it was, like, meant to be a joke.
0: Oh, was it? I did not see that.
1: It didn't look like it was, like, you mother. Like, it was sort of just like, this guy. And, like, so I don't know if... I haven't seen the video.
0: The guy must have tattled on him.
1: Something.
0: There must have been some sort of charge.
1: But is that the going rate? Like, if I just lose it one time and smack Tulio.
0: Yeah, would you get like four, five, 6 months of probation?
1: Yeah.
0: I'm with you.
1: That's too much, right? That's what I'm saying. Like, now, you know, if I hurt him or something and Tulio and I get into a fist fight.
0: Boy, Tulio had to bring that fake pee to the probation guy.
1: That's the thing. I'll drop the charges, Nick, but I need you to
0: get
1: this cup.
0: To get my 2-year-old to...
1: and then that's what I have to tell him.
0: Pee into something.
1: There's about 7 people here.
0: Cranes is green.
1: You tested positive for
0: everything.
1: I remember
0: your pee. It was green.
1: Everybody here. Seriously, whose pee would be safest?
0: That's great. Julio having to get Ken Salvaggi's pee.
1: Ken's like, what are you talking about? I've been riding dirty since
0: Phil Baker.
1: 88.
0: Phil Baker's selling pee. We have no idea. It's like, man, Phil Baker's got a Maserati. He's selling pee.
1: He does it.
0: Which, by the way, I'm not going to hate on that if that's what you do.
1: Oh, absolutely. You know,
0: I'm just saying around
1: goods
0: here.
1: Goods and services.
0: Not good pee.
1: Goods and services.
0: We're in Cardinal Town. By the smell of this place, a lot of failing peas.
1: There would be a lot of failing peas. No matter what our extracurriculars are, just the contact highs, I think we all pop positive.
0: So that would be that, okay? The other item is, and we probably need more time, Ed Orgeron coming back to LSU.
1: Hummer commercial?
0: Is one of the more amazing things. We'll play that later. The thing about it is, everyone loves Coach O.
1: Yeah, which is why I think they brought him back.
0: Yeah, that was kind of my take. They brought someone back that people like because everyone they have is unlikable.
1: No, they have the Legion of Doom.
0: They
1: right
0: only
1: now,
0: have unlikable people.
1: They only have all yeah. the heels.
0: Yeah.
1: And so it's like, yeah. okay, we got to put one person in there that might be a heel but is lovable.
0: But you know what
1: people
0: he is?
1: Love him.
0: And he's since he won a championship, he's not a mid-level wrestler.
1: Right, right.
0: But he's not like Hogan.
1: Yeah, right.
0: You know
1: right.
0: what I'm you know what I'm
1: yeah,
0: saying?
1: Yeah, he's not a top guy, but yeah. he's held the world title before.
0: Exactly.
1: So,
0: but,
1: yeah.
0: But it's a noticeable name. People like him. They'll stand up and cheer.
1: Right.
0: But he doesn't have the, you know, it's not Macho. Maybe he's Macho Man. He's not even Macho Man. I don't think he's Macho.
1: I'm trying to think what a good
0: I don't think he's Macho Man.
1: He's Kurt Hennig.
0: Yeah.
1: Kurt Hennig.
0: I think that's probably
1: like a star. A star in his
0: yeah,
1: own right.
0: That's not but, bad. Yeah. That's not bad.
1: He's Kurt Hennig.
0: Anyway, so 437-9680. On the other end, Alan Cutler, he joins us next.
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0: I love Coach O. Absolutely love Coach O. He's back. I think Nick's right. I think they hired Orgeron to make themselves, like, who can we hire and just pay money to make us kind of likable? And they got him. That's good for
1: him. The NWO with a face.
0: They're like, he's going to be focused on recruiting, you think? No, I thought he was going to be focused on analytics. Of course he's going to be focused on recruiting. That's what he does best.
1: Going in the front door now instead of the back.
0: I mean, what are we doing? 437-9680 UPS jobs text line. Reminder, we will do, what do we got here? 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Well, we're excited about this. You know, me and Nick were talking, we're like, well, we need to kind of expand who, you know, guests that we get on. And one name that came up, he obviously for many, many years there in the Lexington area, in the state of Kentucky on TV, and now 12 to 2 on ESPN Radio there in Lexington. Alan Cutler joining us here in the 2 o'clock hour. Alan, what's going on? How are you today, sir?
18: Really, I thought you started with being insulting. Expand your touch. You're talking about my stomach since I retired from TV. But no, I'm doing great. How are you guys? Thanks for inviting me.
0: Well, no, thank you so much for joining us. You know, I guess let's start here. Fans, you know, 75 minutes away from you here in Louisville, the Kentucky fans that are here, and you know there's a lot of them, are just not happy with Mark Pope. In fact, are pretty down on Mark Pope. But as I have talked to fans, this is just me now, Alan, kind of further you get out in the state, doesn't seem like maybe the nastiness that is here in Louisville. So what is, I guess, in Lexington? You read the room, you talk to fans every single day. What's the mood in Lexington on the first 2 years of Mark Pope and then obviously this offseason?
18: Let me answer your question with one of the things I learned in the early 80s. Probably before you were born when I got here. I was surprised how disliked Joby Hall was in the Lexington, Fayette County area. And the further out in the state you went, the attitude totally changed. Hmm. And that really surprised me because as I was learning about the area, I think there's a lot of fans, and they should be, disappointed about Mark Pope. It's pretty simple. You're either the Kentucky Standard or you're not. 10-8 is 10-8. Do that a couple times. It's just not what you expect from Kentucky. So he has not, he might know the assignment, he's been unsuccessful. You can say injuries and you say whatever you want. I don't give a crap. Your record is what your record. You are what your record says. It's just like Nick Mangione. You know, he's fighting to get into the NCAA tournament. And he said the other day, you know, all coaches do this. You know, some of our losses weren't that bad. Shut up. Shut up. You lost. If you lose, you lose. How about this? How about a coach who's honest? Say, you know what? We have 13 wins. That's been good enough before. It should be good enough for now. We didn't have a really good year. I'm taking the blame as a coach, but I have great kids, and I think they deserve to be in a tournament. And then shut up. This whole long thing about, oh, you know, all losses aren't equal. Yeah, they're equal. You lost. 1960, the Yankees destroyed the Pittsburgh Pirates in the three games they won. It was, I don't know. I'm not looking it up. 12-0, 12-1, whatever it was. But they lost. Because Pittsburgh won four games and Bill Mazeroski hit a grand slam hole. Not a grand slam. Bill Mazeroski hit a home run over the left field fence, so Pittsburgh won. So shut up. The Yankees stunk. It doesn't matter if you beat somebody 12-0. A loss is a loss is a loss. So guess what? Mark Pope has not done the job. It's pretty simple.
0: Are you surprised? I would imagine you are, but are you surprised or how surprised are you? And Alan Cutler with us here on ESPN 680, the struggles that it seemingly he has had this offseason building a roster, getting the guys that he had initially on campus to commit. Are you surprised by that?
18: I'm going to give you yes and no. So here's a mistake I made. When he was hired, I immediately said how much I liked it. And then I said, but I don't know if he can recruit inner-city kids all across the country. And by the way, I don't count Marino, and I don't count Jasper Johnson. They're Kentucky boys.
0: Yeah, I agree.
18: Jasper Johnson were from the state of California. They weren't coming to Kentucky. Yeah. So everybody needs to shut up and put reality. And then when he got a lot of the kids like Butler, you know, the Butlers and the Cars and those kinds of things, I went, okay, maybe I was wrong. And it seems like my first intuition was right. I think there were a lot of kids who don't think he's cool. I think there are a lot of kids who just don't want to play for him. Yet he does mesh with a lot of players. Like Carl loved him, but they loved his attitude. And he's goofy. When he was here, he was a smart, goofy guy. Now he's an older, smart, goofy guy. But I'll tell you what I've questioned. He's book smart? No. But I question some of the common sense in relating to what's going on. I really do. And we've all known people that were really smart with the books, weren't as good as common sense. I think he struggled with it. I had Kenny Rice on today, and Kenny admitted what I have said and he said before. You might say you play for Kentucky. You might be captain of the Kentucky team. You might know what's going on. But as the coach, you might think you know what the pressure, but now you're dealing with it. And I think the pressure got to him. He's human.
0: Yeah.
18: I think the pressure absolutely unequivocally got to him, and you could say he should have known, and that's nice. But until you deal with it, until it's your stomach, it's a different thing. And I think with a new athletics director, whoever the heck that's going to be, male or female, he goes 10-8 again, he should be fired. Am I calling for him firing? No. I hope he wins big. But you can't go 10-8 3 years in a row because you either defend the Kentucky program or you're getting weak and you're full of crap.
0: Alan Cutler with us, 12-2 there, ESPN Radio. No filter. You hear it here. We love it. I mean, we're going to have you on. By the way, the rest in peace, the Mike Pratt we had on the air for so many years. I think you even went on with him a couple times when he did radio with Dan Issel and others. He called you Cut Man. And so I kind of, yeah. I kind of want to do that, but I don't have enough stones to, and we don't know each other well enough for me to do that. But Alan Cutler with us. Were you a fan, yes or no, of the three or four videos that Pope put out over the last couple weeks?
18: Well, I'm going to give you a yes and no with it. First of all, I defended him when I said if he didn't talk till after the roster was done, I was okay with it because there's so many things you can't say.
0: Right.
18: And then when he started doing it, you know, he doesn't answer questions sometimes in press conferences. So, you know, I heard a couple of, well, I'd like to ask a follow-up question. Well, he doesn't answer a lot of questions like Cal didn't answer a lot of questions. So I thought it was actually very good. I thought it added to it. It helped. Sometimes in life when people are insecure, and I'm not picking on Kentucky fans, just people in general, when you're insecure and you don't hear from somebody, just hearing from them makes you feel better.
0: Yeah.
18: I mean, that's what it was. But the bottom line is the roster. And let me throw this at you. Because Pope struck out so many times, okay? Everybody strikes out, but you can't strike out that many times. He struck out more than Mickey Mantle did percentage-wise. Mickey hit like 535 home runs or whatever it was. When you strike out that much, there's such a negativity around him. This roster, if Marino comes back, this roster, and I never counted JQ because he wasn't part of the team. He was never part of the team.
0: Agreed.
18: It didn't work out that way. So this is a better roster, in my opinion, than last year. What I don't know, I don't know if it's smart enough. I got one more for you, and I'll shut up. 2 years ago, the SEC was unbelievable. Everybody knows that. Last year, the SEC wasn't as good. You know, there's ups and downs, whatever. This is a better roster than last year, but I don't know if it's good enough. And Florida's roster with Chinalu, you saw it. I'm sure he's coming back. 11 points, 11 rebounds. He's built like Zeus.
0: Yep.
18: You know, unbelievable. And he was the defensive player of the year. Florida probably could beat some G League teams next year. And so I think the top four teams, Kentucky's not one of them, have better rosters than last year. So I don't know if it's going to be good enough. I just don't know.
0: Yeah, I think I'm with you on that. Alan Cutler with us. I know we got to get you out of here, and I hope to do it again soon. Athletic director-wise, UK comes out today. I know there was the thought that they might have, you know, make two hires, that one would be the CEO of the Champions Blue, one would be a more traditional athletic director. That's now going to be just one person and not two. That's what they decided on. How on your show have you talked about the new athletic director at Kentucky?
18: Well, two things. I didn't want two people.
0: Okay.
18: I thought that was dumb in the box of rocks. I didn't mind that they looked into it. Picture the scenario. You have two people, right? Now, one person is going to hire the coach. The other person is doing the business. Now, the one person who's hiring the coach, okay, the business person doesn't like it. They're going to put together an offer that's worse. You're going to have friction. Hmm. Now, it's two different things, but Cal and Mitch needed Dwayne Peavy as a go-between because they couldn't stand each other.
0: You
18: have one person. So I'm glad they did that. And I don't know where the person is coming from. It could be from college athletics. It could be a Yalie who was an assistant in the NBA or something. I have no idea. I don't care, male, female, whatever. But it's fascinating that when they said there's just two parts of the job, the athletics director's job in the release was second. That go look at the release.
0: Yeah, you're right.
18: Fascinating. It spoke wonders to the world. Here's the other thing. I can't think of the name of the firm off the top of my head. But anyway, they're using a search firm. And so now you're Capiluto, who I believe will make the final decision. But you know, guess what? You have a search firm. They're doing all the work. They're going to probably give you 10 candidates. And then probably say, if you don't like any of the 10 candidates, we'll come up with more. But you're going to have to tell us why you don't like the 10 candidates, because if you want somebody else, then they have to look at properties and stuff like that. So in reality, most of the work is being done by the search firm. Search firms can be good, but remember, a search firm picked out a guy named Billy Gillespie.
0: Yeah. Yeah.
18: Okay, so yeah. In reality, he apparently spoke to 80 people. 80 people. And now a search firm is going to do it. And so he has his thoughts. Dr. Capiluto is a smart guy, but he's also on his way out. He can't be president much longer. Okay. And he's making one of the biggest decisions in the history of UK athletics. There's no question about it. I trust his judgment, but I don't know if he understands today's world, because Mitch Barnhart did some really good things. And you know what I've called Mitch Barnhart on the air many times?
0: What's that?
18: A dinosaur.
0: Yeah. Well, Mitch, he's taking some heat. Yeah, he's taking a lot of heat.
18: It's dessert with it.
0: Yeah.
18: He does good things. I'll say it.
0: Oh, yeah.
18: You know, he's done some wonderful things for minor sports. And there are some people that swear by him. And I know there are people that swear at him but won't do it publicly. And it's part of being any place a long time period. But he didn't embrace NIL because he didn't like it. Well,
0: yeah,
18: guess what? He screwed Kentucky Athletics.
0: Yeah, for a couple years. No doubt about it. Yeah, there's no doubt.
18: And they got behind.
0: Yeah, they did. You know, football definitely, and it was a rift with John Calipari at the end. And there's no doubt he was wrong about it. You knew those 3-4 years ago that he was wrong about it. And obviously, with what they've done since, you can definitely tell. Well, by the way, Drew Diener says hello and thank you for launching his radio career. So he wanted me to pass that along before we got you out of here.
18: Let me say real quick for Drew Diener. He was in TV. We had two great interns for all the years I did TV, and in both cases, I can take no credit for their success. I'm not kidding you. Drew Diener walked in really good. You want to hear a quick Diener story?
0: Sure. Yeah, sure. If you got time.
18: So he walked in, and we used to do the Don Lane show. I love Don Lane. He was a transfer coach and stuff like that. And they wanted me to do the Don Lane show, and I'm working 75 hours a week, and I said no. I watched Diener, and he's a really sharp guy. You know that. And meticulous and sharp and all that. I said that. And you asked Diener if this is true. I said, here's the deal. I'm going to give you the break of your career. He's looking at me. You're going to do the Don Lane show. I don't care if you have to be here 4 o'clock in the morning. I said, but if you screw this up, I'm going to kill you. Ask him if I said that. I said, because I'm going to have to do it. And I don't want to do it. And if you don't do a good job, and you want to know something, from the first show, he was really good.
0: There we go.
18: He was really good. But as he later told me, and I did it on purpose, I put the fear of you know what in him.
0: Hell yeah.
18: Because I was going to have to do it. And I said, if I had to do it, he would have put the show together. Then I would do it that kind of thing.
0: Right.
18: But I put the film, and I give him all the credit in the world. And the other thing, too, is he did a TV show as an intern, and we didn't pay him. We were terrible. It was awful, but he will also tell you how much he learned from doing it. No, when Drew walked in the door, is this to say, well, you know, I take a lot of credit for Trinity's success? No. He walked in, and he was really good. I'm not saying because – what he does on your station, he walked in with that kind of talent. You ask him, get him on the air and tell him what I said to him.
0: Oh, he's listening.
18: You better do a good job.
0: Yeah, he's listening. I told him we were going to have you on. Well, Al, we appreciate it. Thank you for joining us. Want to do it again. Love your candor, your stories, but, I mean, you're opinionated and know what's going on there in Lexington. And obviously this show here is talking a lot of what's going on there with UK Athletics. So we appreciate the time. Have a great day. Have a great weekend, and we'll catch up down the road. Appreciate it.
18: Thanks, guys. Have a good one.
0: You too. Alan Cutler is great, man. That was great. I think he's spot on. I think it's interesting. He mentioned, you know, how the further he went out in the state, the Joe B was more popular. Nick, I don't know if I'm right. I just feel like maybe the Kentucky fan, James Strebel, that has to deal with the Louisville fan, Mark Blankenbaker, Steve Rubbage, and, you know, everyone else. It's just a little bit different. But I think he's spot on, and I think he's spot on with the AD stuff. I think he's spot on with liking Mark Pope, but wondering if Mark Pope can get recruits.
1: Yeah.
0: I think he's obviously spot on with the failings NIL-wise of Mitch Barnhart. I think it cost him probably a couple bad years of football. I think it cost him Mark Stoops. If Will Stein works out to be the right guy, Stoops was here for a long time. I think, you know, sometimes it runs out.
1: But shelf life of a coach.
0: So I think there's a chance that he leaves and football's in a great spot. I think he leaves and basketball's not. Or at least men's basketball. I think women's basketball definitely is. So Good stuff. What to get? What to run down Cutler? He's on 12 to 2, so it'd be 2 o'clock yeah, hour. Too, you know, we
1: nice.
0: Try to
1: a little bit of energy in the 2 o'clock hour.
0: But you know, I'm all about. If he's telling people to shut up, I text Nick. You know, I'm all about that.
1: He fires you, no, out. No, he said, "Shut up!" About yeah,
0: no,
1: seven
0: no
1: times.
0: One loves that more than I do. Nobody loves that. So
1: the Cut Man.
0: Good stuff.
1: Title of the hour.
0: The Cut Man. That's what Mike Pratt used to call him, right?
19: Yeah, I think so.
0: Not a mistake.
1: Think so. Yeah.
0: By the way, I'm going to take a wild left turn. Why was the Spurs player using the public bathroom?
1: Okay, I was kind
0: yesterday.
1: Of wondering that too.
0: Does, like, Biscuit, can you fill in the blanks? Because I fell asleep.
1: For a split second, I thought it was AI. Just because I thought it was kind of weird that the guy was filming before he ran into the bathroom. You know what I'm saying?
0: Well, no, he was coming out of the bathroom. The guy waited there while he was using the bathroom.
1: Oh, yeah, but
0: videoing. So when he came out of the bathroom area and went to wash his hands, for people that don't know, what was it? The Spurs? Who was the Spurs player? Hang on, it was a rookie.
1: Carter, I think.
0: Was it Carter Bryant?
1: I think so.
0: Was that what it was?
1: I think that's who
0: I believe
1: was,
0: I'm
1: yeah.
0: right. Yeah, Carter Bryant was using the public bathroom at the OKC game. Why does he need to do that? Even if that's a VIP area, is the VIP area that much closer than just going to the locker room, Nick? And I'm asking you, like, you've been in the guts of the Thunder Arena. You know who we need to ask? Big Easy.
1: Yeah, that's a good point. Yeah, yeah.
0: I'm not kidding.
1: Yeah, well, yeah, because he would know what the ins and outs are.
0: He did radio there. He went to many a Thunder game.
1: Okay, now I see it.
0: That looks like a VIP bathroom. That does not look like a normal bathroom.
1: No.
0: That's a VIP bathroom.
1: Bathrooms.
0: No, that's a very nice bathroom. That's someone that's paying. That ticket's got an extra zero on it to get that bathroom.
1: Absolutely. That is an electric bathroom. Okay, now I see how it's filmed. Okay, yeah, he comes out of the stall. Yeah. I thought he was, Okay, I thought it was in reverse. So he washes his hands, which is good. Good. Sanitary. Good hygiene.
0: Better than ESPN. Well,
1: I'm just saying. Tulio was busting my balls yesterday.
0: Oh, good. Over what? Before we take a break.
1: Before we take a break.
0: What did Tulio bust your balls over?
1: Tulio's busting my chops because I take all the leftover food. If I'm working at the restaurant,
0: Yeah,
1: we have two food drops on Wednesdays. We have Feel Good Sourdough, and we have Lee's Chicken.
0: Right.
1: So, I mean, there's no way even a lot of fat asses
0: it's a lot
1: can
0: of
1: eat
0: food.
1: All that food.
0: I mean, it's a lot of food. It's a lot of food.
1: So I take all the leftovers. I bring it to the restaurant. The kitchen staff eats it. The workers eat it. Like, you know, so it doesn't go to waste. I hate wasting food. And Drew hates it when I keep it all in the fridge. And
0: So the people at the restaurant, they eat this, they eat our leftovers. They know. I mean,
1: oh yeah, no
0: offense. Okay,
1: no, they're fine. Okay. You nuke it in the microwave, or you just eat it. Like,
0: all
1: I mean, it's chicken.
0: Enough.
1: It's chicken tenders. Like, you know, it's fine.
0: I know. Okay.
1: So I bring it to them. It doesn't go to waste. It doesn't sit in our trash can, you know, smelling until you know Todrick, our boy, comes in and cleans it. You know, twice a week. It doesn't fill up the fridge and piss off Diener. We don't waste it, which I hate doing. And so it's a
0: you're
1: win,
0: such
1: win,
0: a good
1: win.
0: Samaritan. Boy, you're really painting yourself as a true American hero, as a patriot above all else.
1: Not all heroes wear capes, and the challenge now is to remain humble. But no, so I clean up everything and I take it and I leave a couple of cookies if the guys want to munch on something.
0: Yeah, there was like a scone or something out there.
1: I left some stuff. I left an egg frittata thing, so if they wanted some protein, they had it.
0: Okay.
1: You know, but I take 85, 90% of the food. I clean up the back room. I try to give a quick wipe of the table. And then I clean the dishes in the sink. There's like two or three dishes in the sink. I clean the dishes in the sink, and I take everything. And Tulio's like, man, Nick took all the chicken. I'm like, first and foremost, it was like 4:30. Or whatever. And it was like 4 o'clock.
0: Well, he wanted some chicken.
1: If you didn't get your food then, like...
0: By then,
1: know,
0: yeah.
1: Yeah, you've been here since 1.
0: Yeah, but they want to graze a little bit.
1: Well, which is why...
0: When they come out at 4:30, they want to... Tulio's behind you. We'll get to him in a second.
1: I left cookies and eggs. I did not leave them empty-handed.
0: But at 4:30, he wants to go and grab a tendy. Or was Strebel complaining about it?
1: Well, that
0: and
1: that
0: Tulio had to pass along Strebel's complaints.
20: No. It was not Strebel. It was Spencer.
0: Because he gets here late from his other job, so he's probably hungry,
20: no,
0: right?
20: No, Spencer, yeah. He waited till 6. It wasn't that you took it. It was the blue balls that you gave Spencer.
21: Why didn't he get chicken?
20: I don't know why.
0: Why did he have blue balls? Did you leave Lee's...
20: He left the Lee's bag, so I figured there was chicken in it, and I was like, yeah, I think Nick left some back there. And then he's like, oh, there's no chicken left. And I go, huh, like that's weird. And I check the bag. This is my issue.
0: There was a napkin in there?
20: No, he just left gravy. What are we, a bunch of Eric Cartmans in the KFC episode where he just drinks
0: not,
20: it?
0: Not to mention, he acts like he wiped down the table. That table had 9 million crumbs on it when I came in here this morning. Like, you didn't, like, no offense, Nick.
21: No,
0: you were a patriot, but you were,
21: I gave it, settle down. No, normally if I have
0: You were not a Schwarzkopf, okay? Settle down.
21: If I have more time, I get soap and water and I wipe. I got the big crumbs, the big chunks of chicken that were just sitting there that could attract the mice. I got that. But then I cleaned the dishes. There were dishes in the sink, and I cleaned the dishes. So,
0: well, that's something I'm never doing. So if you do that, that's great on you. So, it's something I'm not doing.
21: But I will say I left the gravy. I kind of thought there was, like, mashed potatoes or something.
0: I figured it was Spencer.
21: That's my bad.
0: Spencer, even if he gets here at 3:30, 3:40, he's got to know he's got to attack then.
21: Well, you know what? I should check with the guys. Guys, am I good to take this?
0: Now you're Johnny Two-Siding it again. Now you're bending the knee after you laid out your entire why you're innocent. You laid out the entire plan on how you're innocent, and now you're saying, well, even though I'm innocent, I'm guilty.
21: Well, I could do
0: Put
21: better.
0: Me in jail for
21: I could
0: 10
21: do
0: years.
21: Better. But no, I didn't think I needed to be attacked, but I did. I could understand the mild frustration, the teasing of you, if you will, of there being a Lee's bag and only having gravy in it, that would piss me off a little bit too. I can understand that. There's things I can improve upon, but by and large, I think I did more good than bad is what I'm saying.
0: Are we going to get an update on the mice tomorrow? You're going to be off.
21: Are you going to be upset?
0: Are you going to want to update us tomorrow?
21: I will text you when they get there. I don't know when they're getting there. I think it's between 2 and 4 sometime.
0: Okay,
21: I don't know.
0: So it could be during the show, but most likely it would be during Strebel and Mengus.
21: I might send an update. I don't know.
0: All right.
21: Drew told me some things that he experienced, so we'll... We'll see where this goes.
0: You gotta hope if you have Drew's issue, you're gonna tell him, listen, guys, I'm gonna put out a trap. You can't do all that.
21: No, no, no.
0: Diener had an army. Diener made it sound like he had a mouse orgy in his attic. I mean, did he not? He's like, yeah, we replaced basically the attic. I'm like, okay, like that scared me. It scared you.
21: Oh, it scared me. Because I'm thinking they're going to come, maybe a little spray, a little trap. We found the hole. We'll plug the hole. Everyone's happy. You know, that's what I was kind of hoping for. And now I'm afraid that, you know, I'm going to have to replace the drywall and everything.
0: You have to sell plasma.
21: Yeah, I'm going to have to sell plasma. Like, they might just be like, hey, look, just burn it down. Just burn it down. Just burn the house
0: down.
21: Texas
0: says Nick folded like a cheap suit. He really did.
21: Well, I forgot about the gravy. I forgot about the gravy tease. The gravy tease, that's fair.
0: Well, you know what it also is?
21: Fair.
0: James Black, he was too busy maybe getting married yesterday. We're not exactly sure. James will set aside food for Spencer.
21: Right, which is very nice.
0: It's very nice. It's also surprising that we honor that.
21: In other words, if there's food...
0: in the refrigerator that it's not ate by the time he gets here.
21: Yeah, that's
0: You have
21: true.
0: To understand, that is surprising, that it doesn't feel like anyone's just thieved that food.
21: Yeah.
0: I thought about it myself.
21: I have too. Yeah. I've had a hungry day, and I'm like, you know what?
0: He doesn't need that.
21: There's been times I haven't gotten one. I was late to the bowl. As a blanket baker.
0: Yeah, I was late to the bowl,
21: and I see the box in there with Spence's name on it, and I'm like, well, I'm here now. But no, I honor the rules. But also, quick Tulio update before we get to break.
0: By the way, Crane threw the gravy away. He says it pissed me off.
21: Yeah, well,
0: it pissed me off.
21: The gravy pissed him
0: Lee's
21: off.
0: Bag with just gravy in it.
21: I'll be honest.
0: It's so true. Nick, he just won't do 100%. You know what I'm saying? You're right there.
21: Well, I'll be honest.
0: Poor Ken had to be thinking, this is my job to clean up after these slobs.
21: I do keep the condiments, and I hide them around the office just to piss Drew off. I'm going to be 100% honest. I have drawers of Chick-fil-A sauce. I have. And I do it with 10% that I might need the sauce at some point. And I do use it occasionally, but 90% of it is just to annoy Drew. I'm full confession. I hold on to the sauce just to annoy Drew.
0: Do you think that's a good idea to annoy Drew. That's what's on the forefront of your mind.
1: But I'm being honest.
0: That's the thing that you need to do.
1: He needles me. Okay. They needle me on the show. So
0: well,
1: what do
0: it's
1: I
0: more
1: do?
0: Blanket Baker needling
1: well,
0: you.
1: Okay, well, he needs to keep his bitch on a leash a little bit more. You know what I'm saying? Like, it's one of those things. So, you know what? Yeah, I'm hiding Chick-fil-A sauce.
0: Texas says, Nick folded like a fourth grade love letter. Texas says, I've heard the same conversation before. Nick isn't going to ask anyone. He's going to take the food to his other job. He said last time he would start asking. It obviously didn't happen.
1: Well,
0: yeah, that's about right.
1: I have asked.
0: It's reruns.
1: Yesterday I didn't.
0: It's
1: yesterday
0: reruns.
1: Yesterday I didn't because everybody, I saw minus Spencer, everybody grab some food. So, but yeah, I did not ask. That's on me.
0: I'm more that's amazed the other side of this. The people that get our cookies and scones and chicken. I'm more interested in what the people on the other side of all this think of Nick. But here's what we don't know. And this happens. We got to take a break. Is Nick is viewed here one way. He might be viewed differently at his other job.
1: Oh, yeah.
0: Or just in general, doing something else in his life. The way the Nick that we know may not be the Nick other places, if that makes sense. So when they see this, they just see Nick as fun-loving guys at his other job. He brings, you know, they know what he does in radio, that he's bringing in the food. They may not know the Nick that we know. Blowing up the bathroom.
1: Right.
0: Doesn't shower. Disheveled. You know, they don't get that. They get shower, Nick. We get pre-shower. They get post-shower. Is that the best way to say it? For the most part?
1: I'm kind of consistent. I'm okay. Just, like, it's...
0: But you know what I'm saying.
1: Yeah, yeah.
0: Like, you have to make sure your hair looks better there than you do here.
1: I get what you're saying.
0: Yeah, so yeah, make yourself $30 grits.
1: Yeah.
0: Okay. I mean, no offense, but
1: that's a good point. And I don't want people to think that I'm hiding the sauce like under seats and everything. I just have a drawer that I put them in.
0: Texter, Nick's like Robin Hood, taking food from the station to feed the starving people at the restaurant.
1: Well, Phil and I have gone, and we've done this before.
0: Don't bring Phil into this.
1: No, like we don't like to waste food. So we've handed out food that was left over here to homeless people around here before. Like, I hate wasted food, Andy.
0: Oh, God, now you're being holier than thou.
1: I hate wasted
0: when
1: food.
0: When have you and Phil went out handing food to homeless people?
1: You can ask Phil right now.
0: Right.
1: Phil more so than me. Phil is a saint. I pretend to be a saint and then passive aggressively stockpile Chick-fil-A sauce to needle Diener, who I always say is my radio dad. So yeah. And I shouldn't have said that he needs to keep Blake on a leash. I apologize for that.
0: We called him the B word.
1: Yeah, I meant to say dog. I should have said.
0: Well, you're gonna have to answer. I don't know Blank's listening or what he's doing.
1: You're gonna have to answer that one.
0: You did go too far.
1: And I apologize. I am. No one's texting me like, hey, that was too far. That's me just saying, yeah, I shouldn't have said that. I apologize. But he is he not a little yappy sometimes? Chip doesn't yap.

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6: Hi, fun show on this Thursday. Nicky DeBoot off tomorrow, which means we'll have the hot takes of Zach Cantrell, I imagine.
7: Oh, boy.
6: That's what we're doing.
7: It should be a fun show tomorrow.
6: Yeah, we're
7: even
6: supposed
7: without
6: to,
7: me.
6: I think Phil Baker is going to hang out for a minute. We're supposed to have, what, Pat Forte, I believe?
7: Yeah, and
6: on
7: Rob Doster,
6: tomorrow.
7: I think.
6: Rob Doster. Rob Doster just tired of hearing or seeing Nick's text. Finally
7: he's
6: said
7: just
6: yes.
7: Him down. Thank you, Rob.
6: To that. So there you go.
7: Is Chris Redman joining tomorrow?
6: I believe so.
7: Okay. All right. Yes. So we have a Redman. Yes. We have a Redman sighting as well. Neat.
6: Yeah. So
7: by the way, did you see the bobblehead?
6: Yeah, but they only brought one.
7: Yeah. It made me a little sad. But but I don't know if Creighton's giving it to us or not. Like,
6: well, why is it his?
7: Well, because they came in and handed it to him.
6: Well, he was the one that answered the door.
7: No, I answered the door, but they said, "Where's Creighton Harley?" And they
6: handed
7: it.
6: Oh, did they?
7: Yeah,
6: I didn't know that.
7: Yeah, I let the girl in.
6: Why is that the case?
7: I don't know. I mean,
6: I don't know how I feel about that.
7: Well, you know,
6: I just figured he answered the door.
7: He's the Kings
6: man.
7: They
6: asked for him.
7: I don't
6: like that.
7: Creighton's the Kings
6: man. No, he's not. He crushed the Kings because they promoted Lynn Bowden and Benny Snell, and then he liked him because they cut him.
7: Well, he's,
6: they use him to promote it to get tickets, and that got him. What are we talking about?
7: I think he's talked more about him than Rummage and I have. So I'll bend the knee to Cray on that one.
6: By talking more, he's called Chris Redman to come on the air.
7: Well,
6: I mean,
7: you know.
6: I mean, that's what they did. By the way, Crane has alerted blank of your, yeah. He's alerted about what
7: well,
6: you said.
7: Well, what I should have said.
6: He tattled immediately to blank.
7: Well, that's,
6: immediately.
7: That's fine. I apologize. I should have rephrased it as this. I don't have much of an issue with Drew.

0: he has a dog, and that dog is Blank, who's a nice dog. He's a sweet dog. He's friendly, but he yaps a lot and sometimes poops in me and Tulio's yard.
1: Okay, well,
0: besides, so to get back at him, I hide sauce in the fridge.
1: We talked about this yesterday. You made the joke. Phil Baker stepped on it, didn't find it funny, but you made one of your better jokes that somehow we got it brought up Crane's car and how he has a lot of, and I did not know this because I got to be honest, I didn't know what he drove, okay? That I don't know what anyone drives except for like Diener, Blank, and you, and Strebel with the nipple van. Like, I don't know what anyone else really drives
0: the nipple
1: here.
0: Van.
1: I mean, I think you know, Louis's got a big van, so I guess I kind of know what most people drive.
0: Rummage has a truck. Yeah.
1: Never mind. So I guess that's wrong. But regardless, I didn't know what Crane drove. So he drives a Jeep, not like a Jeep life, like I'm getting ready to, you know, go through Jurassic Park, like a normal road Jeep, okay? Like a Jeep Cherokee, okay? And I don't know how we got on this, but he has a lot of stickers on his car, and you made the joke coexist, and then,
0: which was a good joke.
1: And then, you know, Phil didn't care about it. And then I said, which was least likely, coexist being on Crane's car or 26.2. And so we had that conversation.
0: Or in Salt Life.
1: Crane sent Phil and I a picture of his car.
0: How come he doesn't send it to me?
1: I don't know the answer to that, but that's
0: I thought Crane and I were boys.
1: But here's the thing. Nick, it's too much. I don't like it. And I hate to do this for him, but it's too much. So he has on his car, and I will show it to you, on the back windshield, you know, I can think of an SUV, like basically, Jeep Cherokee, on the back window, upper left, he's got a cardinal bird.
0: Okay.
1: Upper right, he's got the same cardinal bird, and they're looking at each other. Lower left, he's got a Louisville baseball sticker. Lower right, it looks like a Louisville volleyball sticker. And then on the sides, he's got those magnets of a Louisville, of the Louisville Cardinal. I would imagine they're on both sides. I can only see the left side. So I'm going to show you a picture now. It's too much.
0: It's a little busy.
1: It's too much.
0: It's a little busy. It's a little
1: like
0: busy.
1: Like, if you saw Crane going down the road with that much, it's like, dude, you're old enough. You don't need, you know. Put a Louisville sticker. That's all you need. You don't need 17 different stickers and magnets on your car.
0: I do like the symmetry, though. I'm a sucker for symmetry because if he only had three of those stickers,
1: is that the name of the hour?
0: I'm a sucker for symmetry.
1: Sucker for symmetry.
0: I don't hate it. I'll be honest.
1: It's right
0: at the max.
1: No, I told him I hated it.
0: If he adds one more sticker, it's too many. But he, in my opinion, has just the right amount of flair.
1: Last night he sent that. I was deep into bourbon. I said that's way too much Louisville. It's a terrifying sticker package. I'm bleeping shook.
0: Have you ever been a bumper sticker guy?
1: Yeah, when I had, but it was like bands and stuff like
0: that.
1: Yeah,
0: okay.
1: Yeah, but I would not, if we get it, we're going to have to get a new car at some point. Like we are on borrow time. Like it's going to happen where I call Nick one day and I'm like, I have to go get a car. I'm missing today's show. Call Alan Cutler. Call Dick Girardi. Call Rob Nyer. Assemble your Avengers because I'm not going to be there. Get Phil Baker on the horn. I'm not going to be there. Get Zachy Cantrell because I'm not going to be there. I'm going to buy a new car. That could happen. You're off tomorrow, but that literally could happen at any time. But I would probably not do it there, but if I did, it would be discreet. It would be, you know, a small Giants or Yankees emblem. It would not be, I hate doing this. What I'm going to say is going to sound bad. Oh, it's going to sound bad.
0: Oh, boy.
1: If I drove by and saw Crane with his Louisville volleyball, I'd have to crush him. Like, if you're like a young, you know what I'm saying? Like a young dude, you saw Creighton.
0: Looking
1: like a zombie on his gummies, and you're like that. Are
0: you saying it's chirp worthy?
1: It's worthy. 1,000%.
0: It's chirp worthy.
1: 1,000%.
0: I think even Cray would agree with
1: 1,000%.
0: I think even Cray would agree with
1: you. And he's got the license plate thing. Yeah, but that's normal. People have that.
0: I got the Cardinal license plate.
1: Yeah, but no, but he has the license plate, thing that goes around the plate. He doesn't have the actual plate. He's got the normal Jefferson County plate.
0: He has the frame. Yeah,
1: how does he not have the plate?
0: I don't know. Like,
1: how does he not have the plate? Thing. It's an extra like $25, isn't
0: it? I was so excited. I had just gotten the plate for my car, and then it got stolen. And then, of course, they take the plates off, so I had to get a new plate. But I made sure to get a Cardinal plate.
1: Okay.
0: I had a Cardinal ice hockey sticker in college. But then my windshield broke, and I had to, or my back windshield, I got totaled. I got rear-ended by a truck.
1: Oh, I was going to say someone broke in.
0: No. I got smashed.
1: Texas says, can you play the sound where Big Issel makes fun of Louie's car? Well, we do have sound, do we not, that we need to play?
0: Yeah. We got some sound from today, and I could find that. That is one of the more uncomfortable sounds.
1: Texas says, I refuse to believe Crane doesn't have the Punisher or Blue Lives Matter stickers.
0: That's funny.
1: Punisher
0: mask.
1: I knew where that was
0: with
1: going.
0: With the thin blue line. Yeah, I could see that. I could totally see that.
1: I'm not going to read that one, but it's good. Texter Nick has had quite the last hour of his work week on air.
0: Maybe I should clean up all the sauces.
1: That's why. I haven't noticed sauces. If you have a if you have a drawer of sauces, that's fine.
0: No,
1: it's your drawer. You have a desk. You put sauces in there.
0: Literally,
1: no problem with that.
0: Literally in the fridge. One of the
1: there's a couple.
0: Yeah,
1: but they get thrown away though.
0: Yeah, I just
1: me and Drew throw them away.
0: I just throw them in there.
1: Yeah,
0: yeah. That's where I put
1: if
0: them.
1: If they disappear,
0: I put them in that drawer.
1: That's probably me or Drew. Or
0: yeah,
1: Louis.
0: No, that's fine. Like I'll use one, maybe one a week. Like so, I'm totally But I just do that.
1: Because Someone did leave biscuit one time, barbecue sauce in there, and if whoever left it, I apologize finding out this way. Biscuit never took it, and it sat in there for at least 90 days.
0: Yeah,
1: then it got thrown out.
0: I went through the fridge one time, and I did clean because something spilled, and I did clean the fridge a little bit, and I left that in there because it was biscuit's sauce, but I think it started to get moldy.
1: It was 95 days. Texter Nick has a Harris Walls sticker coming down at 437-9680. All right, so what do we have here?
0: All right, so I have...
1: Because I can't remember.
0: We have the Ed Orgeron Hummer ad.
1: Okay.
0: In honor of Coach
1: Yeah, we need to play that.
0: You want to play that? Yeah, let's play that.
1: Yeah, go and play. Well, what else do we have, though? I just want to write them out.
0: We got two sounds from the Diener Show.
1: Okay.
0: Blank mistook Creighton.
1: Okay, we'll get to that then. Okay, so we have two Diener Show sounds.
0: And then we have something about rears from the Diener Show
1: as well. Okay, all right. So we have a couple.
0: We got some fun sounds.
1: So let's know. This is back when he was at Ole Miss.
0: Mm-hmm.
1: Jason Anderson and I used to play this all the time.
0: Oh, yeah.
1: Hummer. This is when he was
0: selling.
1: This is when Ed Orgeron at Ole Miss was selling Hummers. Go ahead.
2: Hey, I'm Coach O. I just love my Hummer. I believe the Hummer is the best vehicle on the road. Big, tough, aggressive, and it represents everything that we want at Ole Miss. I have my Hummer. You need a Hummer. Tell them about it, JoJo.
3: Mississippi, they are here. The new Rogers Dabbs H3 Hummers are here.
2: The folks at Rogers Dabbs Hummer are first-team players. 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
3: Rogers Dabbs and Hummer like nothing else. New H3 starting at just $32,000.
2: Love it.
1: The other guy on there sounds like a southern pipsqueak.
0: He does.
1: Like, he's got the southern voice, but he sounds like a pipsqueak.
0: He sounds like what I would think Jimmy Hart would sound like.
1: By the way, is Striple's going to be on time, right? I see Zachy C warming up, and, like, he's doing some...
0: He's doing some pacing. Some Zachy C pacing.
1: Usually when Zachy C's looking in here and pacing, that means he's getting ready. Like, he's getting ready to crush somebody. Most of the time, it's Pope.
0: Well, yeah, sometimes Hurd.
1: Most of the time. I mean, there's a Hurd in there, but most of the time, it's like minus 1,000 that it's going to be Mark Pope. All right, let's play the two Diener Show sounds.
0: All right.
1: What do we have here?
0: So we have blank mistaking Cray for a past lover, I guess you could say. So this was, yeah.
4: Can you see, can you play this? We should have played this yesterday, Chase. Creighton.
1: Oh.
4: It's in the thread, but it's from yesterday.
1: Oh. Oh,
0: now, he was talking about a Reds player named Chase in Blank's defense.
1: That's what Crane said, but he didn't believe it in his eyes. He didn't have the conviction that that's why Blank called him Chase. That makes my skin crawl.
0: I just feel bad for, it's sort of like being intimate with someone and they say someone else's name, you know?
1: No, I don't know. Do you know?
0: Oh, I'm the only one that's been there? Yeah, I'm the only one that's been there?
1: No, I don't know.
0: I'm just kidding. That never happened to me either.
1: Yeah.
0: But from what I've heard.
1: Well, maybe you were the one that said it. Maybe it was opposite.
0: I told you that in confidence.
1: All right, what else? What other do we have?
0: All right, we have another sound. Involving Rears. Right
5: now. And he wins. Reared at the wrong time of Bird, Magic, Jordan. I mean, that's
4: you were reared?
5: Yeah, I was raised, Mark. Yes. Yes, I wasn't rear-ended. I didn't have any Clemson stuff going on. I was reared. That's what you call child raising, Mark. I was reared.
4: Reared.
5: Yes. Not anything else.
4: Summer radio is going to be a disaster.
5: I mean,
4: he's just
5: that's not even a
4: control.
5: Weird term. Yeah. It's reared.
4: Reared. Okay.
5: It was reared.
4: Okay.
5: On Magic, Jordan, Bird, Isaiah Thomas, these battles and these
1: so musty.
5: Where, you know, you knew who all the players were, and it's like.
4: We've never seen a player like Victor, though.
1: They did musty radio. They need to know that they were like, SGA's not great. Who's Victor? I watch Bird. Like, Dieter did get into musty radio there.
0: The only thing that I feel like you need to always bring up Michael Jordan versus the bad boy.
1: Ugh.
0: Like, Pistons, right? Isn't that like, because they always, like, that's, you
1: yeah,
0: know.
1: But Nick.
0: Bill Laimbeer. Like, you always have to have,
1: which each moment, we are getting further and further away from the era of Joe Dumars. And they are living in the Joe Dumars era. Back when Larry Bird could smack you in the ass with a towel. You know what I'm saying? They're in that era. And with each and every moment, we are getting further and further away from that era. And people are being born who don't even know who Rick Pitino is.
0: Oh, that shocked me.
1: Anyway, I don't know what's going on. Zach EC just kept, he walked by me again, and he, like, in his mind, I thought he was formulating how he was going to crush Mark Pope. Like, it looked like that in his eyes. But I think Sriba's going to be here. So Sriba's down to his last day tomorrow. I think today's the last day. And then tomorrow's the day where they make the teachers go. It's like,
0: oh, yeah.
1: You can eat lunch. It's like, what? Well, how about I just go home?
6: Yeah, I think they
1: How about I don't work? I don't need to eat lunch with,
0: I think they go out for beers, I think. Seriously.
1: Yeah,
0: which is cool. Like,
1: oh,
0: that's the one party.
1: Where he's shown up in, oh, boy.
0: I love that.
1: He's going to need a co-host.
0: Because
1: he is going to need a co-host tomorrow. I know how he has shown up to my house on the last day of school, Nick.
0: Jeffries,
1: you better be available. Whatever the hell Justin Jeffries is doing, he better be available.
0: I think we have like 180 sounds in like the mixtape, so it might be like a 45-minute mixtape or something like that.
1: If we have 180, we need to cut that down by at least 65%.
0: Well,
1: you know I'm right.
0: Well, we might need it for...
1: All right, let's take a break. 437-9680, we'll take a break. We'll come back. We'll wrap up the show on this Thursday.
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1: 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Appreciate everyone hanging out with us on ESPN 680 1057. Fun show today. If you miss Alan Cutler, Kevin Sweeney, we talked some college basketball, a little UK. We had, obviously, the Diamonds Cup that may happen. What else do we have, Nick? Momchilovic, Moreno Chilich. Talk.
2: We did our contractual obligation.
1: Yeah, we did that. A good list from Brooks Holton that we picked apart. So a lot going on, and we appreciate you hanging out with us. We'll be back in the saddle tomorrow at noon. Pat Forty going to join us. Rob Doster going to join us. Nick is off, I would imagine. Zachy C, maybe a little Phil Baker. So we have a lot to do as we get you into the weekend. And one day closer to the decisions, quite frankly, that need to be made for all these guys that may that could affect next year's team. All right, so tonight, before we get out of here, at Noble Funk,
2: yep.
1: What time? 7 o'clock.
2: Trivia.
1: Yep. 7 o'clock. Give your spiel on the Mambo Italiano.
3: Yeah,
1: is that what it is?
3: Mambo, Bobby V, Mambo Italiano pizza.
1: Good
3: KF
1: pizza.
3: Pilsner. You purchase one of those, proceeds. Portion of them go to KFOV, and they got plenty of other great stuff there, too. They got the date night pizza, which is fabulous. They got all kinds of good beers on draft.
1: Do you know what's on the date night pizza?
3: Yeah, it's like, it's spicy. It's like bacon, dates, like a chipotle, like sauce. It's
1: okay.
3: Sweet, spicy, savory, salty. It's everything.
1: Okay.
3: Like, the Mambo Italiano is my favorite, but that's a close second.
1: Yeah, the Italia, that's the Italian pizza is really good.
3: Yeah. They got some solid pies over there, and it starts at 7 o'clock.
1: All right.
3: If you listen to us, you'll have a leg up. We'll give you an answer.
1: So what is it? What do we got here?
3: All right, so we got Knicks, Cavs, game two tonight.
1: Yep.
3: Patrick Ewing, LeBron James. They have the most postseason points in franchise history for the Knicks and Cavs, respectively. Who is second all-time in points scored in the playoffs for each franchise?
1: I mean, is the Cavs Kyrie?
3: It is.
1: Okay.
3: Good pull out of you,
1: well,
3: Kyrie.
1: I got thinking. I'm not going to overthink it. And I bet the Knicks.
3: Brunson, I believe, is third.
1: Oh, okay. I was going to say Brunson's probably sneaking up. So it would have been someone from the 60s. This is someone from
3: it is.
1: Who
3: it's
1: is it?
3: Walt Clyde Frazier.
1: Okay, that's what I figured. Yeah. I figured it was an old-timer, but I thought Brunson might be getting close.
3: Oh, he's third.
1: Because Brunson's dropping 30-some-odd. Even if they lose tonight, he'll probably drop 35 or so tonight. So should be interesting. I think I'll take the Knicks again, although I could see Donnie go crazy and get the win. So that'd be a lot of fun. That game will have it, by the way, 7:30 on all stations, ESPN 680, 105.7 and 93.9 The Ville. All right, good work this week, Nick. Fun day off, unless your fun day off becomes a bill, in which case we'll talk about that.
2: Might
1: I'm
2: be
1: sure.
2: Burning my house.
1: Yeah, we'll be see. Burning the house. We'll find that. Streeble up next here on ESPN 680.
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14: Length or girth in a... Oh, my gosh. What? Where did you dig that one up? 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
14: 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I'm James Strebel, Tanner Brunemesso. He's here too. And then Justin Jeffries, he'll be in about 3:30, 3:45 or so. And we've got you till 6 o'clock. Cabe Drummond from the Lexington Herald Leader, he'll be on at 4 o'clock. And I want to pick his brain over the new AD. Going to have two jobs, essentially, the athletic director and then the head of Club Blue or whatever the hell they're calling it now, Kentucky. So we'll have that. We got some Kevin Sweeney clips, which I like that. So what do we got from Kevin Moreno and then Milan? I've got other Milan sound from two sources. I've got a little Aaron Torres. I just sent that to you, Tanner. That's a newer one as we keep watching for Milan Momcilovic and Isaac Trotter on the amount of money that Milan may be demanding. We had some Eric Crawford sound on Louisville's basketball team. Three things that he's asking about, three questions. Mark Pope, I have a question about him. He's going hard on the recruiting trail. We'll see if he whiffs or what's going on. I have a question.

0: about his job status. We got some football stuff. Stein gets another one. Stein gets another one as a running back commits to Kentucky today. Stein is on the roll. And Tanner, are you listening? I have a secret for you. You ready for a secret?
1: Is it related to Sissy Cakes?
0: No.
1: Damn it. All right, go on. I'm ready.
2: They're going to get another commit on Saturday.
1: Ooh.
2: Another one's coming on Saturday. Stein's killing it.
1: Ooh.
2: Big dog sleep. Little puppy nap. Little puppy nap.
0: Not a cat nap.
2: He's taking a puppy nap. Little dog sleeping.
0: Shh. Well, man, Pete Nocta and Will Stein are knocking it out of the park. Big dog he's taking a nap. He's tired. Dive into that. Coach O is back. Ed Orgeron back in college football. We'll play a little tribute to Ed Orgeron at 5:30. Willie Cauley-Stein is ready to go. And then something Aaron Rodgers is doing. Do we believe him? So there. Texas said, please play the Alan Cutler interview. So Alan Cutler was on with Sweeney today. I heard the no spin zone. Not Bill O'Reilly, but Alan Cutler. So was that? I wasn't able to hear it, Tanner. Was that a funny? Was that a funny interview with a cut man?
1: I also wasn't able. I was cutting sound. And okay. Back there, people that don't know
0: what.
1: Sometimes when the air comes on, you just can't hear the speakers. It's like at all.
0: Really?
1: So like if the
0: air's on, you just can't hear
1: it. Or, yeah, if the fan turns on, just and then you'll hear like Nick giggle and then like Andy,
0: little giggle,
1: yeah, like Andy say something and then and I can't hear anything.
0: Big dog is out of Fritos, Texter says. All those times people made all those times people made fun of, let's see here, Samuel Williamson, and he came out and said he had a medical condition for 7 years.
1: Oh yeah, that did. I forgot.
0: I didn't see that. What was wrong with the elbow saying? What happened? What do he have?
1: Look it up real quick.
0: Yeah, I didn't know he had a medical condition.
1: Shoot.
0: It's okay.
1: Chinulu's back as well.
0: Chinulu's back. Florida is absolutely stacked and loaded and ready to go and try to get and win a second championship in 3 years. So, yeah, there's that.
1: He had thoracic outlet syndrome, TOS.
0: What is that? I'm not familiar. I am not a medical doctor, so I am not familiar with this.
1: This is from himself.
0: Okay.
1: Is a nerve condition that causes numbness, tingling, weakness, finger drooping, and more critically for him, a lack of control in his hands.
0: Oh, wow. Okay. So, yeah, that is a... That's
1: mostly commonly triggered by the repetitive overhead motion, like shooting.
0: Wow.
1: These symptoms affected his ability to catch, dribble, and shoot a basketball. In the summer of 2024, the symptoms got worse. So he's been forced to medically retire.
0: Okay. Well, I hate to hear that. Yeah. I that makes me sad. So Elbow Sam was carried off the court after Chris Mack beat Calipari one time. Streets, what will you eat if Momchilovich comes to Louisville? Nothing. I've learned my lesson. I'm not doing that ever again. By the way, before we get started into the content and everything, a couple of housekeeping items to get out of the way here. You ready for some housekeeping items, Tanner? Okay, here we go. First thing. So yesterday, we received a text, and it was about a bucket of beers on ice. And Tanner and I thought that this listener was enjoying a bucket of beers on ice while listening to the show. So I'm at home and I'm getting ready to, I don't know what I was getting ready to do. I was getting ready to take Wyatt to baseball practice last night. Indoor, obviously, he was ready. And as I'm getting Wyatt ready, Tanner calls me. I'm like, oh boy, like Tanner never calls me. This can't be good. Something went wrong.
1: It was the most positive thing ever.
0: It really was. So I was like, hello, Tanner, what's going on? He said, that text that we got about the bucket of beers on ice, he said, somebody left a Lowe's bucket full of beers in front of the studio. And you just happened to see it, right?
1: Yeah, I think I was just saying goodbye to like Spencer and Ethan and Taylor and Eli before they did LSL last night.
0: By the way, shout out LSL. They're the one show on these airwaves that took Danny Mac to task.
1: Ooh.
0: The Diener Show was too scared Ethan and Taylor. Creighton wasn't going to do it. Danny Mac, no matter what. Blank. It was a winning season, at least. It was a good season. No, Ethan and I'm going to leave Drew out of that because when Blank said it was a good season, he went, really? Was it? Was it really? Good job, Ethan and Taylor. Yes, thank you for holding your coaches accountable, like many people here don't. Creighton was a good season. Anyway, so it was a bucket full of beers on ice for us. And there was a nice note in here. Here's some cat food chaser, big dog. Sorry if my text threw you off last week. There's some Bush Light, too. One chaser is not going to be enough. Go Cards, and that's from Big Mike. Now, I have met Big Mike before. He came to one of our Boom Boss shows and brought me some of this delicious beer there, too. And he's an actor. He makes local films. It looks like he's got a film either on the way. It's called The Vessel. A Miles Beller film, okay? Miles, B-E-L-L-A-R film. So thank you, Big Mike. You were always, you were so nice to me the first time I met you, and I really appreciate it. And so does Tanner, and so will, Justin Jeffries when he shows up. He's already been in one movie called The Road Long. So check that out. The Road Long and The Vessel. So we always want to support our listeners when they're nice to us and support the local arts. The other thing, housekeeping-wise, today's my last day of school. Yes.
1: Damn right.
0: My last day was today. I gave my final exam this morning, so that's 1 year of high school in the books. So I'm very happy about that. The summer of Strieble has now commenced, and thanks to Big Mike, we'll be able to celebrate it appropriately this afternoon during the show. So all kinds of good stuff going on here. So there we go. Again, 437-9680. UPS Jobs text line. All right, Tanner has a celebratory song to play. Let's go.

0: overplayed, well-known Alice Cooper schools out. So Justin Jeffries is on his way. So there we go. I didn't crush the Diener show. I just crushed Blank and Creighton. I said Diener's exempt. I said Diener's because when Blank said it was a winning season, he went, meh. So I just crushed Blank and Creighton. I didn't crush the entire Diener show. Just Blank for being cowardly and Creighton for being a Dan McDonald lapdog. That's it. Texter, gotta hope those are names of adult films. No, they're like horror movies. Horror
1: How
0: movies.
1: How funny would that be?
0: Like
1: The Vessel.
0: Actually,
2: just
0: you know
2: take let the imagination go with that. That's what was the other one?
0: The Long Road. Also, the road long. They could both work.
2: I'm sorry to the guy that what's Big Mike? Oh my
0: Big Mike,
2: God.
0: Yeah, Big Mike. Super nice. What?
2: Is he that kind of actor? Big Mike?
0: Oh, Big Mike. Oh man.
1: The Vessel.
0: Big Mike fills
1: Starring
0: the vessel.
2: Big Mike.
0: Big Mike. Ba-pow, ba-pow, ba-pow. When is UK's bum center going to announce he's coming back to school? The story is getting old. Why do you think I know that? Do you think I'm talking to Malachi Moreno? You think we're sharing texts back and forth? I have no idea. He's got until next Wednesday. He's got less than a week. Is that better? I agree the story is getting old, but we got to do what we got to do around here. There's two main topics. You understand? There's two main topics. Moncilovic and Moreno. And until they do something, we're going to continue to talk about it. There we go. Whether or not it's any news or just news that we manufacture with our takes. Texter, someone tell Tanner you can stream the station on your phone with the ESPN Louisville app. You can listen to the shows when you're not at work.
2: I was at work. I just was doing work.
0: He was doing work. That's
2: I had
0: right.
2: to listen to other things, but I'm just saying the air does get very loud.
0: It does. The Vessel featuring Big Mike.
1: Yeah.
0: Strebel gives a breakdown of the difference between middle and high school. The high schoolers are way more mature and you can have more in-depth conversations with them. I don't know. It's like they maturity's there, of course. Middle school kids are just goofy. I did that for 17 years and it was a lot of fun but I was ready to move on and move up. So that's the big difference. But the one negative, like I was talking to Ken Salvaggi about this before I came on air. Like at Christmas time when you're like a middle school teacher, you get all kinds of presents. You get gift cards. You get gift cards. You get coffee mugs. You get clothes. You get. Sometimes you get alcohol. I've had parents send me in bourbon and beer before, which is very, very nice. Yeah, exactly. High school, not so much.
2: They don't
0: really bring your presents on Christmas.
2: Hope's mom, when during COVID, because she had to like, obviously the kids were at home and
0: yeah.
2: learning from at home. After they got back to school, Hope's mom gave all of her son's teachers bottles of wine with a note, "Thank God you do what you do because I can't."
0: Yeah, I've gotten a couple of those before with very similar notes. You all are scared to death to say anything about Diener. No, it's not. I mean, he questioned Blank. When Blank said it was a good season, he said, "Was it really?" So, I mean, that has nothing to do with it. How much better is teaching high school than you've made it now that you made the year? I love it. I've made a great decision. I'm very happy. It was awesome. I had a great year. Very, very, very, very lucky to be where I am.
2: What does the back of your bubble gum card say this year? Like, how many detentions were like sent out?
0: Don't worry about that.
2: How many 4.0s you got? Oh, wait, no, you only teach one subject. So.
0: Yeah, I was going to say, what are you doing to me right now? You're a lot of questions. Big Mike stars as the Vessel. The point is Tanner doesn't listen to the shows. Okay, so
2: sure.
0: There we go. All right.
2: Okay, that's fine.
0: All right, so let's soldier on through here. So the big kind of news today is the Players Era bracket has now been shared, okay? And that's the big NIL preseason tournament that Louisville is a part of here, and boy, do they have an interesting path to say the least. I mean, it's a loaded field, okay. And Matt Norlander was the first to release this, okay? So it hefty NIL payday. I believe they upped it to $2 million of NIL for the winner. 13 of the 24 schools playing in the 2026 Players Era event made last year's NCAA tournament. So these are really good teams. Most notable, Florida, Michigan, Gonzaga, Iowa State, Houston, Louisville, Tennessee are all in the top 15 of CBS Sports' official offseason rankings, okay? So let's look at the bracket. All right, so November 17th. So this is Thanksgiving week, all right? So Thursday, the week before Thanksgiving, Wednesday and Thursday is when it starts, okay? Or Tuesday, Wednesday, Thursday. So here's the layout, the TV times, and all that good stuff. So on November 17th, you'll have Houston versus Rutgers. Tanner, those are your Scarlet Knights. They're going to get spanked.
2: Oh, yeah, big time.
0: Sorry about your luck, Chuck, but that's not going to go well.
2: Oh, that's my father's name.
0: Yeah, it is. I forgot. Chuck Bertimesso. Rutgers, another blowout probably. Florida versus Notre Dame. Micah Shrewsbury can't convince anyone any longer that he's going to get it done in South Bend, at least I don't think. It's been two disastrous years for Shrewsbury. He's going to take on the favorites to win the national title now that Chinyelu has come back. Florida is absolutely loaded. So it is looking like Houston versus Florida in the next round. Other two games on the 17th, Auburn versus West Virginia. That should be pretty evenly matched. Kansas versus UNLV. How in the hell? A, why is UNLV in this? Because it's in Las Vegas, I guess. That's probably why. They had to have the hometown team. It's like Chaminade and the Maui Invitational. And, of course, Bill. Of course, Bill Self gets UNLV right off top. Who did he buy a pitcher for, Tanner? Who did he buy some beer for? Make sure that Billy gets the easiest game of all the teams. Make sure I get UNLV. So there's that. November 18th, you'll have winners of Houston Rutgers. Okay, well, let's get to the
2: so you have Rutgers
0: the local
2: first.
0: Time. All right, so here's the Players Era 16 bracket. Okay, so this is the one that Louisville's in. All right, so this is actually Thanksgiving week. All right, so November 24th, Tennessee versus Maryland. That should be a good showdown. Iowa State versus San Diego State. St. John's versus Oregon to set up Louisville versus Texas Tech. So they get a good team right off top. The Cards are going to go after Tech, go against Texas Tech now.
2: Going against some oil money.
0: some oil money. Give me that oil money. So let me look here and see exactly. I'm going to go to CBS Sports' top 25 and one because they update it rather regularly. So if anybody adds a player or something happens, they update it. So let's see if Texas Tech is on the top 25 and one. All right. So this is Gary Parrish does this. The last time it was updated was May 18th, so a few days ago. So let's look here. All right. I'm seeing if I find Texas Tech here on the top 25. Louisville's ranked 14th in that. St. John's 16th. Tennessee also in that 15th. Indiana 21. So Texas Tech is not in the top 25 and one for CBS. Now, the last time Louisville played Texas Tech was Kenny Payne.
2: Oh, yeah.
0: Remember that? That was back when Texas Tech was just that, like, defensive team. Like, they couldn't score. And like, when you watched them, your eyes would bleed. That's before they got the influx of NIL. And I was like, you just get all kinds of players. They're not in the top 25, but it should still be a very good matchup.
2: Oh, my God.
0: What?
2: Do you remember the score of that game?
0: I'll take a guess, but I remember, like, again, I wanted to gouge my eyes out while watching that basketball game. It was atrocious.
2: Just take a guess of the winning margin of Texas Tech.
0: I know they were bad, but they probably won by a lot. I'm going to say 18.
2: Oh, my God. It was 70 to 38.
0: Louisville got beat 70 to 38.
2: Our leading scorer tied was Jalen Withers and L. Ellis with 7 points.
0: Dude, I'm sorry. I had to go off on a tangent here. Before that season, Al Ellis is a dog. Jalen Withers is NBA. You know what Kenny Payne, you know what happened? I don't know if you remember this or not, Tanner. Mm-hmm. There was scuttlebutt on Twitter when Kenny Payne took the job. He's going to raid Duke's roster. Sire, better watch out. We're going to have players deflecting because Nolan Smith, that bum, was floating that to people, and they'd put it on Twitter, and they'd say it on the radio. What is a – Louisville fans, I know you're excited about this year's team, but you shouldn't be allowed to – you should have had a 10-year ban for what you made America have to sit and watch through with Kenny Payne. You should have been banned from college basketball for a freaking decade for the suck-ass team that you put out there. And then I know y'all soured on Kenny Payne after about a month, but the way you talked about him, he's going to steal all the Duke players. He's going to out-recruit John Calipari. He's going to have the most talent. Y'all some bums for that. 38-70, should be ashamed of yourselves. Should be ashamed of yourselves. And Pat Kelsey, he shouldn't even be at Louisville. That job should have been vacant for a decade. Just imploded the program for an entire decade for the embarrassment that you put on American college basketball. You should be ashamed of yourselves. You should have returned all of your Louisville gear and donated to a charity of your choice.
2: That would have been funny. The NCAA coming down, be like, we're giving the death penalty to Louisville basketball.
0: Why? They
2: cheat? That's like 9 years later after the whole scandal. Oh no, it's not that they hired Kenny Payne.
0: They embarrassed college basketball themselves for two straight seasons, 38-70. My gosh,
2: I don't remember it being that bad. I remember it was bad.
0: I do.
2: Damn. I think that might be the biggest loss of Kenny Payne's tenure because
0: yeah.
2: Wasn't it after Gonzaga lost that you guys had, like, I forgot his name. One of the callers in the postgame show for UK was like, that was a worse loss, or points-wise.
0: Oh, yeah. Yeah.
2: We lost more than Kenny Payne did.
0: And true.
2: It was like, oh, God.
0: No, that's true. But we didn't do it for 2 years.
2: No.
0: We made the tournament.
2: I'm not comparing it to.
0: Hey, Big Rig, how much did you lose to Gonzaga by? It was worse than KP. Lost, you bum. Nothing's worse than KP. You won 12 effing games in 2 years. You deserve to be kicked to the curb. You shouldn't have a program. You're embarrassing. How's it Louisville fans' fault that Kenny Payne sucked as a coach? Because y'all told everybody he's going to steal Duke players and be better than John Calipari recruiting. You all did. Until he started losing, you're like, well, maybe that was a mistake. And man, that was a mistake, I guess. But I did those shows. I read Twitter. I read Blessed's tweets. John Shire better watch out. Kenny Payne's cooking something up. Aaron Bradshaw, DJ Wagner. Y'all are the most pathetic basketball team to ever exist for two straight years. I at least have that. I know Mark Pope stinks, but at least he makes the tournament. He's not the most embarrassing thing to ever happen to Division I college basketball. That's you. That's your team. That's the red and black attack, baby. That's you, homeboy. I found L. Ellis's Louisville gear at Goodwill after he left. That's awesome. Is that Phil Baker texting in? A bunch of copium because Mark Pope puts recruits to sleep like opium. No, it's not copium. You know what that is? Reality. It really happened. And it'll never change. It's in the history books. You have the worst basketball coach and basketball team in Division I history. That's not copium. Them's facts, brother. Them's the facts. Facts, as the kids say. There we go. Back to the Players' Era tournament.
2: Yeah.
0: So that sets up potentially a game against Rick Pitino and Mike Rapoli, the big donor.
2: Renegade making an appearance?
0: I don't know if Renegade is going to go to Vegas. Mike Rapoli, who goes on the Diener Show regularly, which Andy brought up this morning when he had to take over for Creighton because he was sleeping and he overslept. So Andy had to start the show, which is awesome. He told Creighton to go sit down. It was great. And so Andy's like, you know, you guys are kind of flirting with the enemy a little bit. Because Rapoli's all St. John's.
2: Oh, yeah.
0: Like he's like, Rapoli's going to give Rick Pitino money to help land Mom Chilovich. That's the truth.
2: Yeah.
0: I don't know who's going to get him, but Rapoli's like, I got the money.
2: Yeah.
0: Let's go. So anyway.
2: Second place gets you paid a good amount in the Derby.
0: Absolutely. So I'm hoping for everything that this matchup actually takes place. Because then you're going to see, Tanner, you're going to see true colors around here. Who's really diehard card? Because Blake and Creighton are talking about, like, we got to go out to Vegas. Like, they're ready to go. Because it's, again, potentially they both have to win. I would say St. John's will beat Oregon. I would venture to guess Louisville beats Texas Tech. I mean, Texas Tech, as of now, isn't a top 25 preseason team. We know what that means. Not a lot. it's what we had to go by at the moment. So we'll see the true colors of some personalities around here. If that happens, Creighton goes out there. Is he wearing L1C4 diehard card, or is he wearing the Johnnies, the Red Storm? If I went up and said Creighton, it's like, Creighton, you know what I have for you? I have two options. I have a locker room pass for either St. John's locker room or Louisville's locker room.
2: St. John's.
0: You can only pick one to go into. He's going to St. John's.
2: Yeah.
0: It's not even close.
2: 10 like, out of 10
0: he'd spit on the Louisville locker room pass.
2: Now.
0: And probably pee on it, too.
2: He's
0: going to the St. John's locker room.
2: He would wear a...
0: Good thing they're both red.
2: Yeah. He would wear a Louisville quarter zip, but he would have a St. John shirt underneath.
0: And then whenever St. John starts winning, he takes the quarter zip off.
2: Oh,
0: and
2: it's hot in here, guys.
0: Yes, oh, God. Blank is kind of hot in here. Now, Blank, I think, man, he loves Patino. Because, I mean, Deger's going to be out there, I think. I know which locker room he's going in. He's going to that Red Storm locker room.
2: Sofro as well.
0: So, are you kidding me?
2: Sofro's St. John's all the way.
0: Oh, he's yeah, exactly. The only thing that would make it better is
2: ready for the text.
0: It'd only be better if Kenai Ruth had transferred to St. John's. It's the only thing that would have made it better for Sofro, if Kenai Ruth. But Blank's the question mark. I'll go ahead and he loved Patino, but I would say Blank probably goes with PK. I think that he doesn't have the same affinity for Rick
2: mm-hmm.
0: that Creighton and Diener do, and Sofro, of course. I think he goes with PK. So that's how Rummage is cards.
2: Yeah. Oh yeah.
0: Maven's cards. Ennis is cards.
2: Rummage is cards, but like if you walked by Patino in the hallway, be like, I love you. All right.
0: Oh, he would. Oh, 100%. Biscuit cards.
2: Yeah.
0: Nick, what would you do, Nick? I'm guessing cards. You don't have the same St. John's kind of like, you know, you're not mystified by Patino at St. John's like some of these guys, right? Am I close on that?
3: Yeah, cards.
0: I figured, wow.
3: But, okay. But
0: that actually, you had to think about that.
3: I love Patino, yeah. And I really like New York as a city. So,
0: oh, that's true. You have roots in New York.
3: Do what?
0: You have roots in New York.
3: Yeah.
0: Yeah.
3: So there's that aspect. But, yeah. No, I mean, I love my cards. My L's are up, but they're not firm.
0: They're not firm. They're not.
3: Yeah, I probably need some.
4: Wrecked.
3: I need some Tri-State.
0: They're not peaking.
3: Yeah.
0: Okay, so all right, we have Nick. Okay.
2: I don't like that.
0: No, you would go U of L, Tanner. Yeah, you don't.
2: I don't care about Patino, man.
0: I know you don't. You're one of the few fans around here that really don't give a lick about Patino.
2: I respect them,
0: but. But you also kind of don't like him because he's UConn's their rival.
2: Yeah.
0: Yeah. So you're like, bleep him. I'm a Hurley man. Okay. All right.
2: I love my mania.
0: Did I leave anyone out? I think I
2: ooh,
0: covered
2: ZC. What would he? Who's he? Oh, he's the Buckeyes are playing, guys. Shut up.
0: Yeah, the Buckeyes. Shut up. Yeah, the Buckeyes. Shut up, Zach. Yeah, you're the Buckeyes. So, all right, there we go.
2: Trying to think.
0: Anybody else? I think we covered everybody. So the only
2: James Black.
0: Oh, Louisville.
2: Okay.
0: For sure. James Black ain't going to that. I got things to do. You understand me? I don't have time to go to Vegas. The studio's burning. I got to go. All right. So let's do some tactics with our first break. We'll get Jeffries in here. We'll play some sound here at the other end. I'm a UofL fan who hates Rick Pitino, and I'm picking St. John's. Yeah. Actually, the kids say facts because you stink as a teacher too. Actually, I don't stink as a teacher. I'm a really, really, really good teacher, and you can kiss my foot. Shut up, Big Rig. Mad because y'all suck RNLOL and will again this year. No, I'm just telling you all the historical facts about your team and that you are the most embarrassing team to ever cross the court. That's all I'm saying. Straw man argument. The fans like KP. They did. They absolutely, it's not a straw man argument. Y'all bragged about KP. Y'all were trying to take me down on the show and tell me how much Calipari's going to suck and KP's going to be the best in the world. And the most egregious thing that you all did was he stealing Duke players. That alone should have had at least a 2-year ban that he was going to steal Duke players. You all were insane. You're insanely stupid when he was hired. You're insanely stupid. I'm sorry, it's true. You would probably look at yourself in the mirror and say, I was stupid for believing in Kenny Payne even for a second. You would say that. 100% you would. Oh, Diener's. Diener's booked. Oh, he's got the flight booked and everything. Look at that. Let's go. Creighton's going. Blank's going. I mean, they're going to be doing a road trip. They're going to be doing a remote from Vegas. Let's go. Meow, meow, mother bleeper. I could take my medicine. You all can't. I could take. See, you all lash out. Anytime I do this, it's all, you suck. Mark Pope sucks. Eat cat food, you big fat pig. Nah, nah, nah. Instead of just saying, hand up accountability. I was wrong. We were the most embarrassing. You can't do that. You have to deflect. That's the other side of the copium. That's your copium. Me telling truth and you getting mad at me about it. And y'all read out a Hall of Fame coach. Oh, have fun with Popey. So did you. You fired a Hall of Fame coach. You fired a Hall of Fame coach. And then you fired your athletic director. Suck that.
2: Whoa. Yeah, there was logistics and issues going on.
0: With what?
2: With Patino? When we had to fire him? Now.
0: You didn't have to fire him. You did fire him. You didn't have to. No one made you do it.
2: At the time, it was illegal.
0: And Bruce Pearl kept his job.
2: Well,
0: he was fine. Oh, okay. Streeple's a way better teacher than radio host. Thank you. I appreciate that. Pope can't coach or recruit. Kelsey can't coach, but the man can assemble a roster. I agree with that. I 100% agree with that. Carter Knox eats against Texas Tech. In his two games against them, he averages 20 points and 6 rebounds. Okay, there we go. Wow, 70-38. I'm looking at that. Louisville shot 16.7% from the three. They shot 22.4% from the field. Oh, my God. 5 assists. They had 7 offensive rebounds. They had 26 total rebounds. Texas Tech had 42. What are you doing, Nick? What's going on? Oh, it's Justin Jeffries. What are you drinking there? What is that? What's that orange stuff?

0: disheveled.
1: Well, you don't look disheveled at all.
0: No, I don't.
1: You look
0: actually,
1: great.
0: I actually feel really good.
1: Good. Did you get a good night's sleep last night?
0: I did.
1: That helps.
0: I slept for like 12 hours last night.
1: That's always the best, man. It's always the best.
0: I didn't get up to pee. My bladder was unbelievably full.
1: I haven't hit that age yet to where like I have to get up and pee multiple times a night. I usually just sleep right through it. So as old as I feel like I'm getting, I'm at least not doing that.
0: I just get up because I hurt. And then when I hurt, I'm like, oh, I might as well take a piss.
1: Yeah, I'm up. I drink a lot of water. You do drink a lot of water.
0: Yeah, yeah. And this is zero calories.
1: So is that real Kool-Aid or is it
0: no,
1: like?
0: No, it's the squeeze bottle. Zero calories.
1: Yeah, my wife, she takes those to work.
0: Oh, that's,
1: she loves those.
0: We go through, we should buy stock in those things.
1: Yeah.
0: Yeah, they're fantastic.
1: I don't drink that.
0: You don't look like you drink Kool-Aid.
1: Yeah. I'm drinking coffee.
0: You are drinking.
1: About to get a beer.
0: Are you? I thought that was tomorrow.
1: No, we had a listener by the name of Big Mike who I've met before.
0: Is that the guy with the big beard that we met at Boomba's?
1: Yes, that is him. Yes.
0: Oh,
1: he
0: yeah.
1: brought us a bucket of beer yesterday.
0: Did he really?
1: And I didn't know about it until after the show. Tanner called me, so we've got beers in the fridge.
0: Oh, that's dangerous. I was supposed to bring celebratory beers tomorrow.
1: Well, we can do that tomorrow, too.
0: We definitely can.
1: There's some Bush lattes in there.
0: Oh, and then Mexican afterwards? Well, for me and my family.
1: Oh, you're going to Mexican tonight?
0: Fiesta time, baby. It's Thursday.
1: It's Thursday.
0: This is when you dip the toe in the proverbial drinking water on Thursdays.
1: Yes.
0: Especially for you.
1: I'm off tomorrow. Oh, I'm done. God. It was my last day today.
0: Can we get some like bourbon stouts tonight? Like maybe three or four of them?
1: No.
0: Do you got to wake up early?
1: No, I don't, but my wife's leaving for Chicago tonight with Ellie.
0: That's even better.
1: And
0: the wife go get just hammered.
1: She's got to drive. She's leaving tonight. She's got to drive, and then that's me and just the three boys tomorrow.
0: Oh, she's leaving tonight.
1: She's leaving tonight, yes.
0: Which is even better.
1: This continues
0: to get better. I can't.
1: No.
0: The wife's leaving.
1: I have a 2-year-old.
0: We've had this conversation.
1: I got to be there for the 2-year-old. All right.
0: No, you don't.
1: Let's take a break. All right. On the other end, we have some sound we're going to play. 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

0: Nancy Pelosi's using a walker to go everywhere.
1: She's not there today, right?
0: No, because she doesn't... No, she's skipping out. She's protesting. Her and Big Mike, Michelle Obama.
1: Please don't ever do that again.
2: 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Now here's Round Daddy, James Strebel.
3: I love that sound. Tanner, you're on a roll today, man. I mean, that's two great rejoin sounds in a row.
4: And you brought up Corey and Al going up to Chicago. So I played the Blackhawks goal song.
3: Thank
4: Chelsea
3: you.
4: Dag.
3: I appreciate that. Thank you very much.
1: Blackhawks.
3: Blackhawks.
1: Blackhawks.
3: Yeah. Blackhawks.
1: Yeah. Blackhawks.
3: Blackhawks.
1: Blackhawks.
3: It's the round table here on ESPN 680, 105.7. 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It's the Bass Pro Shops Great American Outdoor Store Limited Collector's Edition cans. You like that? You got a big mouth bass on the front of it there on the can?
1: That is a big mouth bass.
3: It's a big mouth bass. Cheers. Yeah, there we go.
1: Congratulations.
3: Thank you.
1: For your freshman year.
3: Yeah, my freshman year is complete.
1: Yeah.
3: All right, 1, 2, 3.
5: That was some good ASMR.
3: Oh. You like that? That was good ASMR. Mm. Excellent. Big Mike. Big Mike wrote the letter today, too.
1: He did.
3: Yeah, see, Big Mike right there.
1: Oh, my gosh. And he typed it out.
3: It wasn't that nice. Yeah, appreciate
1: good for
3: it.
1: Good. Thank you, Big Mike.
4: It would have been a little bit funnier if it was like a ransom note. It was like different newspaper.
3: I was worried. It came in an envelope. It was like, if I open this,
1: anthrax.
3: Anthrax or will it explode? Like one of the
1: Which one would you rather have? Probably explosions,
3: probably
1: right? Because it'll kill you instantly.
3: Yeah,
1: you don't
3: want
1: to go through that whole anthrax. I don't know what happens to you when you come in contact with anthrax, but I don't want to find out.
3: I don't want to know. I don't want to find out.
1: I just want to open the letter and be like, bam.
3: Bam. Just like your Wile E. Coyote.
1: I didn't understand. When I opened the fridge.
3: There's a lot of beer in there.
1: Yeah, I was just like, yeah, there's probably going to be like
3: two or three.
1: Yeah. No. There's the fridge is stocked.
3: It's stocked.
1: I wasn't planned on my. I had planned on my first beer to come from Fiesta Time Amigos in Fern Creek. Shout out, Luis. But this is a pleasant surprise.
3: Very pleasant surprise. I thought the same thing as you. I thought, there'll be like five or six in there. Big Mike hooked us up.
1: He hooked us the bleep up.
3: And he wrote go cards on it.
1: Good for him.
3: Which is nice. And, he likes his team. So that's cool.
1: But he bought us beer.
3: Yeah, absolutely.
1: He didn't bring 93.9 beer, or maybe he did. But he didn't. He brought us beer.
3: He brought us beer. Yeah. He brought the roundtable beer. Texter, eat the cat food rig. Hopefully you are hungry, big boy. Next Friday. We're doing the cat food next Friday, okay?
1: Oh, is that for sure?
3: That's for sure.
1: That's the plan. Oh, so I'm
3: next Friday.
1: Here.
3: So you're not, I want to do it a day, do it on a day that you're here.
1: Look at you. You really do love me.
3: I do. Man. Yeah, absolutely. I don't want to do a day when you're not here.
1: Look at you. I really appreciate it.
3: So no,
1: that.
3: You'll be here. SoPro's gonna stream it.
1: As he should.
3: On ESPN Plus.
1: He's gotta be involved. I get it.
3: Absolutely. So it's gonna be next Friday, 1 week from tomorrow.
1: I can't wait.
3: That gives me plenty of time to shop.
1: I mean, Corey's going to be gone all weekend. I mean, all you got to do is just shop for cat food.
3: Exactly. Just look for cat food.
1: Yeah.
3: Well, I don't think
1: I would love to see your search history. Well, maybe. I don't know.
3: It's not anything exciting.
1: I promise you, it's not anything exciting.
3: It's like, I don't know.
1: It's always the quiet ones.
3: I promise. I can tell you what it is.
1: I don't know if I want to know.
3: Let me look here.
1: What is it?
3: That's Kroger.
1: Hentai? Didn't we have a conversation about that?
3: It's definitely not that.
1: That's Jason Ince. Speaking of Ince, is he alive?
3: I haven't heard from Ince in a while.
1: Usually he would text us during the show, especially when we disparage him.
3: I hope he's okay.
1: Is he here, or did he leave the country?
3: No, he's here.
4: He has a Chuck E. Cheese ball pit.
1: See, I haven't heard any of those lately.
4: Yeah.
3: So they've got Amazon, Kroger, another Amazon, UK baseball schedule. I'm just trying to see look like what their record was.
1: Yeah.
3: Let's see here.
1: He's going to hit you with a can't read that one.
3: No, I'm not. Let's see here. My high school. But that's it. Nothing exciting.
1: Nothing salacious.
3: No, nothing salacious.
1: Damn it.
3: Now, let's see if the Instagram is anything interesting there. Probably not. Let's see here. No.
4: Hillary Duff.
3: No, she's there.
1: She is there.
3: Yeah.
1: Cool. What did she do?
3: You didn't see her on the Jennifer Hudson show last night?
1: No, I didn't.
3: Or yesterday?
1: I did not.
3: She had a great entrance.
1: She did?
3: She did.
1: Okay.
3: The glow up that she's experiencing right now is historic. It's generational glow up.
1: Taylor. She's like older than me.
3: Yeah.
1: She's like 38 or 39, right?
3: Oh, yeah. Yeah, no.
5: She's aging like fine wine.
3: She looks great.
1: Like Feinstein.
3: I mean, she took a break. She took a break. She had like, I think she has three kids.
1: I think.
4: 38 years old.
3: She's 38. She took a break for a little bit, had three kids. Then she's back on the scene. She's
1: doing
3: like,
1: the things.
3: I feel like touring again and getting out there, and good for her.
1: Good for her.
3: She's a person that you can root for. 100%. We can all root for Hillary Duff to succeed. Lizzie McGuire herself. You need to consult with Mr. Boots. I'd like to talk to Mr. Boots.
1: Would you?
4: I completely...
1: like to talk. You like to talk to the cat?
3: Yeah. Talk to the cat. Hey, cat. Meow. Meow. It just start licking itself. I don't know what else would it do.
1: Hold on. The cat licks it?
3: Yes, the cat. Not me. No, the cat licks itself.
1: Okay, but you don't.
3: No, I don't lick the cat. By the way, since we're here right
1: it's like leading a horse to water. I ain't even got to make him drink.
3: Since we're here right now.
1: Uh-oh.
3: Tanner, you need to play. Do you have it clipped, what you did to me yesterday on the show?
4: Oh, boy.
3: You have to hear this.
1: Is it bad?
4: Oh, it's so bad.
3: It's the worst thing Tanner's ever said.
1: Oh.
3: I'm not even going to explain it.
4: It is so bad.
3: It's the worst thing he's ever done to me.
1: Was it on person?
3: No, complete accident.
4: No, complete accident. Context for you, we were talking about
3: addictions.
4: And him eating the cat food.
3: Yes. Because like, if you eat the cat food, is there any chance that you're going to be addicted to it?
1: Okay.
3: And I was like, no, I'm not. Then I started listing off my addictions. Not many, but I have a few. And then Tanner hit me with Thor's hammer.
1: Okay.
4: Just act like Frank Reynolds or Charlie Day.
3: You want some more cat food?
4: There you go. Yeah. And it'll be normal for you.
3: Yeah, it'll be.
4: And then you might actually pick up an addiction to it.
3: Like Charlie. I have enough addictions. I got Zen. I have alcohol. I have.
5: And next is cat food.
3: I have cat food. So there
4: kids.
3: We go. What did you say?
4: And kids. You have four. Oh, yeah, that does sound really bad.
3: Tanner.
4: Oh, man. I didn't mean it like that.
3: Oh,
4: Tegan Street was on the way.
3: Say, like, making love to your wife.
4: God. Yeah.
3: That.
6: Oh, no.
4: Breeding.
3: It's breeding.
6: Tanner. Oh, that's so bad.
3: Oh, my gosh. You said it so loud and so confidently.
1: You said it with your chest. Of all the things, I've said some
3: wild stuff.
1: Wild things.
3: And he's probably, and kids. I was like,
1: I would have loved to see his face.
4: It was so funny.
3: I was horrified.
1: The closest
4: he actually looked like he saw a ghost. What did you say?
1: The closest thing I've come to that is when you sent me a picture, not this past derby, but two derbies ago.
3: Yeah.
1: When you were at the, you were at Thurby.
3: Oh,
1: I was not.
3: Yeah.
1: And you sent me a picture of your badge.
3: Yes.
1: Because it was
3: terrible.
1: You looked incarcerated.
3: I did. It looked like I was incarcerated. Yes.
1: And I said something similar to that. Probably
3: you did.
1: Worse than that. Technically.
3: It was.
1: It was worse. Yeah, I even apologized.
3: You did. You're like, I'm really sorry for that.
1: I even apologized to you after the show, saying I did not mean to do that. It was pretty, but man.
3: That's twice that you all done that to me on the show.
1: Mine was predatorial. Yours, I don't know what, yours was, you could have taken it either way.
3: When
1: I heard that, yeah, never mind.
4: Yeah, no.
1: Yeah, no. Yeah.
3: Again.
1: I'm trying.
4: It took me 1 second, and then I was like,
3: Once he saw my face, he went, breeding.
1: That's, you're a wild man for that.
3: He was wild.
1: Tell your boss that you love, that he is addicted to kids.
3: Ugh. McGavick laughs for 10 straight minutes.
1: Well, McGavick laughs a long time.
3: No, it was like hysterical laughter.
1: Really?
3: For 10 minutes.
1: Was it his regular or was it the black laugh? Because he has two of them.
3: That's a great question. I don't know. Laughs are laughs to me.
1: Yeah, but there's two. McGavick has a couple of them.
3: I didn't know there was.
1: Did he hit him with that?
3: He was doing that.
1: Okay, yeah.
3: He 100% was doing that. Right. Tanner with the out-of-pocket comment of the day.
1: Man.
3: Rig, remember, you don't have to eat the fish bones in the cat food. I'll try to not eat those.
1: Well, don't they grind them up?
3: Hey, I haven't been able to tune in this week, and I have one question. When are you eating Kayet Food Streeble? Time to pay up, big guy. Will you chase it down with a Busch Light beer? I don't know. Nick is actually going to be nice, and he's going to get me something to chase it with. That's my only request is that I have.
1: Well, I mean, there's a 30 rack in there.
3: I had two requests. One, I get to pick the cat food.
1: Okay.
3: I'm picking the cat food. Number two, I have to have some type of alcohol beverage to wash the cat food down, whether it be a shot of bourbon or a Busch Light or an IPA, like something.
1: What would you like? I wonder what pairs well with it.
3: I don't know. Who said wine? Did you say wine, Tanner? Who said I should drink wine with it?
5: No, that was not me.
3: Okay,
1: there was a Pinot Grigio.
4: Like, no. It was rosé. It was. I think it was Nick because he was like, "I'm going to make you a charcuterie board," and you're like, "Yeah, exactly. I don't do that."
3: Yeah, I just take a spoonful of cat food. That's all. And by the way, that's the bet. We found it yesterday, and we played
1: a spoonful.
3: I said, "I mean, a spoonful. That's it."
1: Now, what? There's different size spoons.
3: I'm providing the spoon.
1: Oh,
3: but it'll be no. I'm not gonna wimp out and get like a little baby spoon.
1: Not a Pat Kelsey spoon.
3: Not a little Pat Kelsey spoon. Like, I'm not gonna take one of Reed's spoons and bring it in and eat. It'll be a normal size spoon. Probably like a
1: ladle. You need to take a ladle.
3: Not a ladle. No, it's not a ladle. A ladle's not a spoon.
1: A ladle is a spoon.
3: No, it's a ladle. It's different. It's curved differently. It is. So, no. It'll probably be a plastic spoon. We have all kinds of spoons in the back.
1: We do, yeah.
3: I'll just grab one of those spoons. Okay. I'll eat my spoonful of cat food.
1: Okay.
3: I'm living up to the bet. So I'm
1: now it's got to be a spoonful, not half full.
3: No, it's not going to be like a little scoop. I mean, it's going to be a spoonful.
1: Can I get the spoonful for you and hand it to you?
3: Yes.
1: Okay.
3: You can do
1: that. That's all I want to do.
4: I wonder if Polymarket or Kalshi's going to have odds on him if you're going to puke or not.
3: Get Taylor Mathis on that. Doesn't she use Polymarket?
1: You want some hot sauce? Can we put some hot sauce on it?
3: Actually, I'd prefer it if it did have hot sauce
4: on it. No.
1: No, we were raw.
3: Raw dog and raw cat dog. Food.
4: Raw okay. cat. In it.
3: Raw cat food.
1: That made my jaws clench. I'm going to throw up.
3: No. Maybe we get Polymarket as a sponsor. We get Taylor Mathis in here.
4: I'm telling you.
3: He's never shown up for the show before. He'll be here. Hey, what's going on?
1: Full house.
3: You need to wear a Garfield shirt. That would be pretty. But Garfield got to eat lasagna.
1: He did.
3: He didn't eat
1: cat food. In copious amounts of lasagna.
3: Yeah, he loved lasagna. So
1: his lasagnas look fantastic.
3: They look great.
1: I don't think I've had some fantastic lasagna.
3: I make good lasagna.
1: My sister-in-law makes the best lasagna, better than any Italian spot. Jen Glass makes the best lasagna.
3: Sofra was offended by that.
1: As he should be, whatever.
3: So is Anna.
1: But his lasagna, I've never seen a lasagna look that good in person.
3: Really?
1: That it does on Garfield.
3: I made...
4: It's like the Goofy movie pizza.
1: Yeah, like
3: yes, that cheesy pizza.
4: Oh my
1: never
4: god,
1: seen that pizza like that.
4: Never in my life.
3: Ninja Turtles had the cheesiest damn pizza,
1: 100%.
3: But they put like peanut butter on their pizza.
1: They are turtles.
3: Yeah, I know. But even as a kid, I live in a sewer. I'll tell you, they're mutant.
4: And
3: their
4: father is a rat.
3: It's a great point. I mean, they're eating pizza in a sewer. That can't be very sanitary. I think about the Ninja Turtles, the more messed up that show was.
1: Yeah,
3: their dad's a rat. They eat pizza in a sewer,
1: and they fight crime.
3: They do fight crime. They fight a guy. Actually, they fight a brain inside of a robot.
1: That's the best one.
3: Yeah.
1: What's his name?
3: Krang.
1: Krang.
3: Ninja Turtles. God. That's what he sounded like.
1: You're so good at that.
3: And then there's Shredder, of course.
1: Shredder's bad.
3: I don't care how big the bite is, as long as Streeble tastes it. Trust me, I'm gonna taste it.
1: He's gonna taste it, and I'm gonna give it to him.
3: I gotta know, dry or wet, the cat food. It's gonna be wet cat food. Streeble said it curves different. It is. A ladle's got different.
1: A category of spoon, right?
3: I don't think it is. I think it's its own thing.
1: Okay.
3: I think a ladle's a ladle and a spoon is a spoon.
1: I'll give you.
3: It's a dipping. It's a dipping device
1: that cups stuff.
3: It cups it,
1: and you.
3: But
1: put you, it.
3: But it's like this. It's almost like a J.
1: It's got that disease we talked about on Tuesday.
3: Chlamydia,
1: Peyronie's.
3: Oh, Peyronie's.
1: I don't know what's better.
3: Peyronie's or chlamydia?
1: Yeah, take your pick.
3: I don't know what I'd rather have.
1: I don't know either.
3: You're all right, Tantan. That was good. Big Rig Hippie Lettuce Ganja THC makes everything taste better. If you get salmon-flavored cat food, it should pair well with a Cabernet Sauvignon. Sauvignon Blanc. All right, let's take a break. I'm going to get Cam Drummond in here.
1: Perfect segment.
3: I'm going to ask him about how in the hell... Are we supposed to talk about the new AD being both the AD and the head of UK's NIL?
1: Ooh.
3: So that's what Eli Capiluto said. Dr. Capiluto said that. We'll talk about that, some other Kentucky stuff, next on the Roundtable.
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3: Westwood One presents Today in Women's Sports. The Division I college softball tournament has reached the Super Regional Round, which features the final 16 teams in national title contention. One of those squads is the University of Texas, which won its first NCAA championship last year. The Longhorns are in the Super Regional Round for the 7th straight season, and tomorrow they will host Big 12 champion Arizona State in Game 1 of the Best of 3 series. The Sun Devils are led by fourth-year head coach Megan Bartlett, who used to work as an assistant for Texas. If her squad can go into Austin and knock off the defending champs, they'll advance to the 8-team College World Series, which you can hear next Thursday on Westwood One.
4: 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It's going to be loud fans and a lot of emotion and a lot of passion.
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16: Matured, but like, his voice isn't there yet.
17: Well, the little kid that I hugged.
16: Are you driving an ice cream truck?
17: God bless. I knew it was coming. I couldn't stop it.
16: Oh, wow.
17: Goodness gracious.
16: Man, oh, man. It's a round table here on ESPN 680, 105.7. James Tribble, Justin Jeffries, our good friend Tanner Brunemesso producing today's effort. 437-9680, UPS Jobs text line. So if you want to be a part of the show, go ahead and text in that way. Tomorrow on the Family ESPN Louisville stations on 680, 6 p.m. we have some Inside Churchill Downs, 7 p.m. Reds versus Cardinals over on 93.9 The Ville, Cardinal Insider, 6 p.m., followed by 8 p.m. Game 3, Spurs versus Thunder. So we got you locked and loaded for today and tomorrow during the shows and after the shows. All right, so go ahead and bring them in from the Lexington Herald Leader, Kentucky.com/sports, Cam Drummond. Hello, Cam. How are you, sir?
13: Gentlemen, doing well on this rainy Tuesday here in the springtime in the bluegrass. How about you guys?
16: Yeah, it stinks, Cam. It's rained all week long. We needed the rain, though, Cam. We were in a drought. It's going to rain today, tomorrow, all weekend, like the next 7 or 8 days. So we have that to look forward to. That's all right. So everything going okay in Las Vegas? Are you doing all right, buddy?
13: Things are doing well. I was actually about to ask you, just because I've noticed like some of the schools here getting out. We've been having commencements and whatnot. How much longer do you have with your kids here this spring before you transition into full-time summer Strieble mode?
16: I'm in full-time summer Strieble mode as of about noon today.
13: Oh, wow. This was the final day of the semester of the year for you guys?
16: Yes, it was. It was the final day of the semester. We had our final two exams today, and then I was out. I was done. So I'm here. I'm happy and having a good time. So thanks for asking, Cam. So there we go. Cool. You get summer Strieble the rest of the year. We already have beers in hand, so we're good.
13: Man, you waste no time, and that's what I love about you, Strieble. You're getting right to the action. So, no, congratulations on surviving, and welcome to the offseason, I suppose.
16: Thank you very much. It's Cam Drummond with us here on the Roundtable. All right, the big story, I guess, today, and it's near the top of the page on Kentucky.com/sports, and that is Eli Capiluto has discussed what exactly he's looking for in terms of the next AD, and the next AD is going to have two major jobs, and that is going to be the athletic director and also be the Champions Blue CEO. Okay, can you break this down for us? Because that seems like a lot on somebody's plate to not only be the AD, but also the head of the NIL collective at Kentucky. And the last thing here before you get going, is this a good idea or what? Like, what? I don't even know how to approach it. Cam, help me out here.
13: Well, there's certainly a lot to chew on with that, and obviously you kind of mentioned right off the top there the big news being that it will be one person occupying both of those positions. Whomever Kentucky hires as its athletic director will also be serving as the CEO of Champions Blue. I guess you could look at that vice versa if you want to. It certainly makes you think some things when it comes to the pool of candidates that they'll be interviewing, that they'll be pursuing. The goal is still to have someone hired at the end of June, which is when Mitch Barnhart will be stepping away from that role and transitioning off to his next endeavors. So obviously this means that Kentucky will probably have eyes wide open to our candidates with a variety of backgrounds, not just candidates that have been athletic directors at other schools before or have worked in sports administration at the NCAA Division I level. But this also definitely gives the indication that UK is open and perhaps willing to hire candidates with more of that business background, with more of the financial backgrounds than, you know, your token AD or maybe what you'd expect if this job was to be divided up to two different people. Obviously, people have strong opinions on this in terms of whether this is a good idea, whether this is something that can even be, you know, functionally accomplished, given just how broad the scope of both jobs are really on their own. You look at it from the CEO of the Champions Blue perspective, someone who's obviously supposed to be a bit more fiscally minded, focused on revenue coming in, expenses going out, adapting to the modern college sports landscape, you know, the facilities improvements that UK has undergone, but we're seeing with Kroger Field currently. We're talking about the entertainment districts around Kroger Field, around Memorial Coliseum, all of that stuff. And then you have your traditional athletic director duties, right? In terms of wins and losses on the field, championship rings on fingers and diplomas in hands, like Mitch Barnhart used to say. And then there's also the health and operating capacity of all the varsity sports that UK has. So on one hand, yes, this does appear to be, you know, potentially a lot on one person's plate. But also, I'm thinking back to just a couple weeks ago when we report at the Herald Leader some of the proposals and possibilities that were on the table from some of these UK Board of Trustees meetings, where one of them was going to be, you know, having one person in the Champions Blue CEO role and another person in the athletic director role. And then a common complaint of those at that time from people online and in the discourse was going to be, okay, if you have actually two people in the jobs, then who gets the ultimate decision-making power, right, when it comes time to a coaching contract, buyout, a search for a coach, things like that. So I think it's one of those things where, look, if you're not partial to this concept or this proposal, then you're going to find your things to kind of pick your nits with. And, you know, I think there's reasons, you know, on both sides to acknowledge it's probably effective to have one person in charge of both these duties, just because that way you have one person, there's a clear chain of command, you know, there's no second guessing whose ultimate responsibility things are for both the performance on the field and the checkbooks being balanced and whatnot. But at the same time that I'm acknowledging that there's probably some benefits to there being a clear hierarchy, I think it's also very fair to say that that's going to be a lot for one person to undertake. It's certainly going to be a lot of duties for one person to have as this college sports landscape continues to evolve. But I think the one thing that everybody can agree on with this structure that UK announced will be in place as part of the hiring process is the fact that this definitely opens the door a lot more to somebody with a business background, a financial background, maybe that non-traditional athletics sports administration background, to be a serious candidate, just because so much of what's important in college athletics nowadays and what will be important to the University of Kentucky going forward is the financial component of things, is making sure that the university is working with athletics to produce not only a winning product on the field, but economics that make sense for all those sports to continue to exist and thrive in the NIL and revenue sharing era.
16: Yeah, I'm with you, Cam. I don't know what to think about it, because on one hand, you're right. If you get somebody with a business mind that can handle both duties and you know, can balance the budget, as you said, and make sure that that NIL gets doled out fairly, you know, to all the athletic department teams and all the programs. At the same time, it's like, I don't know. It's a lot, man. It's a lot to oversee the entire department, all the sports that Kentucky has. I mean, they, football, basketball, women's basketball, softball, baseball, volleyball, soccer. I mean, rifle, you can't forget rifle, all of those things. And then at the same time, like managing all the donations, making sure NIL payments go out, who's getting what. I don't know if I like it. I couldn't think. I didn't have a lot of time today to do a lot of research on it. But is there anybody else in the country that's operating like this? Are there any other athletic directors that are also the CEO of the NIL collective?
13: Well, I will say this is, like, obviously, you know, in terms of the structure that UK is planning to put in place with one person having that title of CEO of Champions Blue and athletics director for the university, there will still be many people delegated to take on tasks beneath them, right? So obviously that person is going to be, you know, the head of the snake, top of the food pyramid, however you want to put it. But let's also not act like whomever's going to be in that job is going to be, you know, 100% in control of everything that goes on beneath them, right?
16: There's going to be some delegation involved.
13: Exactly. That's why you delegate jobs. And that's why, again, you know, I referenced the fact that maybe this opens things up for candidates from more of a financial background, a business background. Those are people with the way that those companies and corporations are often set up that are good at, or seemingly good based on their experience, right, at delegating tasks and knowing, okay, I'm going to have this person in charge of this division. They'll be my right-hand man or right-hand woman for this task or that task. So I think that is something that you will see, given the fact that, as I acknowledged a second ago, the scope of the job is going to be so wide-reaching, especially as college sports continue to evolve, especially as NCAA regulations continue to be updated, court cases and litigation continues to be sorted out, that you'll, while there will be one person kind of at the top there, ultimately responsible for everything, I'm sure you will see, you know, in terms of job delegations and duties, you know, doled out there so that they have people they can lean on for expertise, so that, for example, when you're going through a coaching process for, you know, sport X, you have people you can lean on who are liaisons to those programs, to that side of the athletics world, so that it's not just one person having to juggle a million balls in the air. Because, you know, I do acknowledge what you're saying and what I've seen a lot of people post on social media. Just it would be so incredibly difficult to expect one person to not only balance the checkbooks and position UK athletics in the right direction financially for the future, while also expecting them to, you know who the correct candidate is for the swim and dive open an assistant coach position, for example, right?
17: Yeah.
13: So that's why you hire someone who, hopefully for UK's sake, can effectively manage a network of people, can effectively have those job delegations allotted out so that they don't have to necessarily be that 100% expert in every little nook and cranny. Because you're right, having someone who's CEO of Champions Blue, having someone who's the athletics director, that's a big task to ask. And obviously, right. Dr. Capiluto has gone on this listening tour, I believe. Today's information packet from UK said that he's met with more than 80 people so far in recent weeks, at least as he's tried to figure out how this job description should be formatted, you know, what the titles should be. And so now we're kind of getting down to it where, as they mentioned today, if UK still wants somebody hired and in place by June 30th when the transition takes place, then they've only got a couple weeks left on that clock.
16: Yeah, that's a good summation of everything, Cam. I appreciate that. That was good. It's gonna be interesting for sure. I didn't know that Eli Capiluto had interviewed 80 people. So I mean, people are like, he's hiding. He's not doing anything. The listening tour. So he's actually has talked to 80 people. So that's comforting in that way. So we'll have an answer soon enough. I mean, Mitch Barnhart's last day is June 30th. So the other big story. We'll get to Moreno here and Momcilovic and everything else. But the big story also is Kentucky now a part of this, what is it called, the Diamond Cup, with a bunch of Blue Blood teams in the Diamond Cup as well. They ended the series with Gonzaga. A lot of people were like, oh, they're ducking the smoke. And then hours later, Matt Norlander breaks the story where they're going to set up a tournament full of, you know, some of the best teams in college basketball historically and recently. Kansas, Kentucky, Gonzaga, IU for some reason, just name Michigan, just to name a few. What are your thoughts on that? I love it. You know, the players' era is something that Kentucky fans wanted them to be a part of. They've not been a part of that yet, and then comes this pre-conference tournament. I like it a lot. What are your thoughts on it?
13: Well, it's one of those things where the world is full of perfect timing, where you publish a story on Kentucky.com and Kentucky.com/sports looking at the upcoming schedule for Mark Pope's Wildcats next season, pointing out obviously the difficulty of it just between the SEC schedule and the non-conference play, but also a lack of flexibility. And a lot of that came just because when Mark Pope became the Kentucky coach, he was locked into a lot of scheduling games and a lot of agreements that John Calipari had entered into before he hit the road for Fayetteville. You know, things like the Gonzaga series, like the Indiana series. Obviously, with yesterday's news that the Gonzaga series is now going to be off the table after 4 years, that opens up just a little bit of wiggle room for Kentucky. You referenced the Diamond Cup or whatever kind of branding affiliation will come from that. And that's obviously another heavy-hitting non-conference thing as part of UK's schedule. It also adds, you know, potentially a little bit of a holiday component, you know, with people talking about it potentially happening around the Thanksgiving time frame. Obviously, this won't be something that will be implemented ahead of this coming season. This would be starting with the 2027-2028 campaign. But again, it's another opportunity for UK to have quality non-conference opposition. It's another example of UK kind of leveraging its position as one of the biggest brands, if not the biggest brand in college basketball, to secure games that, you know, might be in premium destinations, whether that's on opposing home courts here at Rupp Arena, which is a very important part of UK's schedule just for purely financial reasons, right? They need to be bringing in money from the gates and ticket receipts and food and merch that they do sell at Rupp, as well as, you know, potential road games as well. Obviously, I don't think UK, given the modern shakeup and the modern way that SEC basketball goes, will ever be hurting too much for, you know, a weak strength of schedule. You know, especially you look back at KenPom and some of those early to even the midway and early later stages of the Calipari teams that were really struggling for quality SOSs simply because the SEC was nowhere near where Kentucky was in terms of basketball. We are, you know, long behind those days at this point now. So Kentucky will always have, you know, fare out well in the metrics with that. But in terms of getting good non-conference opposition, in terms of playing those marquee games that fans want, in terms of having the national exposure of games on television or streaming services or surrounding things like a premium holiday tournament like this Diamond Cup thing could potentially be against the best and brightest in college basketball down the road. Obviously, it's something that UK fans should be excited about. Again, we're not going to get this in this coming season, but potentially in 2027 if things go smoothly. And again, I don't think anybody's ever mad when UK schedules a top-tier opponent like a potentially a Michigan,
17: yeah,
13: you know, potentially a North Carolina, like happens so much with the CBS Sports Classic or the SEC-ACC Challenge. So
17: they're playing North Carolina. Sorry to cut you off. They're playing North Carolina this year, too.
13: Yeah, exactly.
17: Yeah.
13: So, you know, you're getting a very steady diet of high-level teams, of blue-blood opponents. And, look, I got a lot of my friends who are Louisville fans or fans of teams who are involved in the Players Era tournament this coming year, and they were sending me – yeah, Jack Grossman. I should have just named Jack there. Didn't want to completely do that, but we'll just go straight through the wall on that.
17: Yeah.
13: Yeah, you know, texting me the Players Era bracket, which was finalized earlier today. And, you know, as just a fan of college basketball, I'm salivating looking at some of those early-round matchups, some of those potential – second round duels, and I think it'll be fun for Kentucky fans. You know, I know that, again, the Diamond Cup format or whatever is not quite officially set yet. You know, maybe it'll evolve into a bracket style thing down the road, although it looks like they're indicating that maybe it might just be a series of one off games to begin with. But Kentucky can get involved in something like that, and that can be, you know, a potential in season trophy win or just an extra high level competition for the Cats to get. I don't think anybody would be complaining about that, and certainly not Mark Pope, who has been a big outspoken advocate in recent seasons about increasing the number of regular season games, increasing the number of exhibition games, summer contests, what have you. You know, that's getting bumped up by one on each front this coming year, so UK can play, I believe it's up to 3 exhibitions and up to 32 regular season games. But as the NCAA continues to maybe increase that number up towards the mythical 40-game mark, which I think Pope is on record as saying he would like, then events like a Diamond Cup or something that gives you the potential for extra games in a bracket-style format just serve that purpose even further.
17: Yeah, it'll be fun, and you know, this is something that Calipari didn't like, these you know, non-con tournaments. The other part of this, Cam, is, you know, I'm a little sad because it's kind of taken away from the Maui Invitational. That's the, you know, to steal a phrase from the late, great Keith Jackson, the granddaddy of them all. I mean, that was the big non-con tournament for, you know, over a decade. That was the big one, and it's kind of, you know, taken away from that. We all love the Maui Invitational. Now you have all these teams that are going to stay home and do the Players Era and now the Diamond Cup. And so that's the other part of it that kind of makes me sad. It's like, is that going to go away, or it's going to be full of, you know, kind of like second, third tier teams? So we'll see what happens with all that. Any thoughts? We're now less than a week away before players have to pull their name out of the NBA draft process. We saw that Chinyelu did that today, just giving Todd Golden an embarrassment of riches once again this season. They'll be the favorite to win the title for the second time in 3 years. Do you have any feeling of what Malachi Moreno is going to do? Have you heard anything new about Momchilovic? Any thoughts on either one of those guys? Their decision is now 6 days away.
13: Well, the one thing I'll say about Moreno and his decision-making process is that he just continues to get really glowing reviews from these NBA draft, you know, mock sites out there, or the, you know, hypothetical big board type things. And obviously he's got the pro day in Los Angeles that was set to occur this week.
17: Right.
13: So, you know, we could still get continual chatter on that or scuttlebutt about his performances, you know, his measurements, the way he looked in front of scouts, things like that. But, you know, you're really continuing to see him by a lot of places be mocked in that late first round, even close to mid first round range. I mean, I'm seeing a couple places out there with him in the low 20s, which again, back in time,
17: 23 is the highest I've seen is 23. I think that was Yahoo, which is one spot ahead of Jaden Quaintance, which I found extremely interesting.
13: Yeah, I mean, you think about going back in time and whether it's relative to when he arrived at Kentucky as a freshman or during his senior year at Great Crossing, or even, you know, just going into the draft process after he had a bit of a weak end to the season in the conference tournament and in the national postseason.
17: Yeah.
13: The thing that Malachi Moreno would be mocked anywhere in the 20s in the NBA draft is a testament to obviously how well he's gone about the draft process, both at the combine, both with physical testing, on-court play, individual workouts, you know, interviews with NBA organizations. It seems like he's been one of the biggest, if not the biggest, stock riser relative to what expectations were for his past potential just a few weeks prior. Obviously, you mentioned on the Momchilovic front, he's going to have a decision to make in the upcoming days as well. Doesn't seem like things, at least from a pure mock draft perspective, are faring quite as well for him.
17: No.
13: But also, they don't have to necessarily for him to leave. I know for him, it seems to be a little bit more about guaranteed playing time, potentially guaranteed compensation as well, which is not necessarily tied only to a first-round draft pick status. You know, a team could very well agree and tell him, hey, we're looking at you in the second round. We'll agree to give you this amount of money, this amount of guaranteed cash, which could equate out to almost first-round level. That's all stuff that's, you know, a little less cut and dry than set firmly in a rule book or anything like that. But look, you know, I've seen some people out there also talking about the potential of UK getting not only Moreno back, but potentially Momchilovic as well as a transfer portal addition. But I think what's very clear, especially after today's announcement with Ruben Chengilu coming back to Florida, is that whatever any front court in the SEC looks like this coming season, they're going to be playing second fiddle to the Gators.
17: Yeah.
13: I mean, you mentioned it, embarrassment of riches. Todd Golden absolutely loading up after a bit of an earlier NCAA tournament exit than people realized, but obviously a dominant regular season. So I think regardless of how things work out with Kentucky, whether that's Moreno back, Moreno gone, and Momchilovic, both Moreno and Momchilovic, none of them, I think it's very clear that Florida is separating itself specifically in the front court when compared to other SEC teams for next season.
16: Yeah, absolutely. And the other thing I want to bring up before I hand it over to old Justin over here is I did read a quote today when Chinyelu went out that, you know, the draft is so front loaded, so front heavy that, you know, if you're drafting someone in that late first round, that you're drafting like a net negative as far as players. Like once you get out of the lottery and into the 20s, that there's not a lot there. And the second round is going to be an absolute mess. So as much as we're looking forward to the draft and all the talent in it, because of all these players coming back to school for, you know, these big-time paydays. I mean, just think of Florida alone, the amount of potential first-round draft picks they have on their team. That, to me, Cam, that's what paved the way for Moreno. And it's not a knock against him. I think he's a huge addition if he comes back. I think he has a lot of room to get better and grow and has the potential to have a great sophomore season. But I think it's more about the lack of talent at the back end of the first round, then he's just kind of like just wowing everybody. This is my opinion, but I just want to throw that out there. All right, Justin, do you have anything for our man Cam today? Tanner's going to hit the sound. There it is. Whoa.
18: Food for thought with Cam Jones and Justin Jeffries.
16: Yeah.
17: So I feel like it's been a couple weeks since me and Cam have had a conversation.
16: Yes.
17: About the vittles. Yes.
16: The vittles.
17: So I have a couple questions, or maybe statements, or take it however you want. So this weekend upcoming is the Indy 500.
16: Yes, and it's Memorial Day weekend.
17: And it's Memorial Day weekend.
16: Yeah, it's a big weekend.
17: So I know during Derby, I read the menu of what was being served at said Derby. And we went over a few of those things. So I'm going to do the same thing about the Indy. I don't know if you're a car guy.
16: I think Cam's been to the Indy 500.
17: That's what I thought. Yeah, I thought we've had conversations about
16: this. He and Jack
17: this.
16: Have been together.
17: Of course. Who hasn't been with Jack? So I'm going to give you a couple of new things. They have a pit stop dog. It's a beef Oscar Mayer sausage, speaking of Jack, and topped with chili cheese. Then they have a new slaw dog. Use your imagination for that one. They got a Cuban, which sounds delicious.
16: Yo.
17: A hot pork tenderloin slider, which it's Indian.
16: That sounds great. It's
17: this variation on Indiana's signature, if not state sanctioned sandwich, features a pair of mini breasted pork tenderloin sandwiches topped with pickled ranch sauce.
16: Ooh.
17: And it's a word that I don't know. So, when you were at the Indy 500, what was your favorite go-to?
16: Yeah.
17: That's question number one. Question number two is, it being Memorial Day weekend, what's on the grill this weekend for my man?
16: He's got to be grilling.
17: Cam, you have to be
16: grilling.
17: Come on,
16: Cam.
17: I mean the transfer portal's winding down, recruiting. Listen, tell BBN to kick rocks, kick your feet up and start the grill.
16: Yeah.
17: And do we have a new Festivus around us? What's going on? Cuz I if I remember correctly the last time we talked, there was a new something that we were going to do together, and you were going to keep us in the loop on, but I don't remember.
16: Oh, yeah,
17: themes. You love themes.
16: Yeah.
17: So I threw a lot in your face there. Regurgitate.
13: Yeah, that was certainly a lot of statements there. Let me try and tackle them one by one.
16: Tell us what you're making for dinner every night in the month of June.
13: Trust me, if I knew, I'd tell you guys. Believe me.
17: I knew you would.
13: Let's start with the racing. Huge car guy, Sunday, Motorsports Christmas, Indy 500. I believe F1's in Canada for the Canadian Grand Prix.
17: Of course.
13: The Coca-Cola 600 wrapping up with NASCAR at night on Amazon Prime. I will be set for all of those things. To quickly go back to my experience at the 500, I went last year as a fan for the first time. Previously had gone when I went to Indiana to cover it in a, you know, moderately serious capacity for the great Indiana Daily Student newspaper. And I will say, of all the things you just rattled off, the, you know, menu for the 500, all that stuff sounds great. But because it's the Indy 500, because there's like 300,000 people there, the policy is basically you can bring in whatever you want, you know, food and beverage wise, as long as you're not, you know, brandishing any weapons or anything like that.
17: Right.
13: By far and away, you know, we packed a bunch of sandwiches. We had some beverages in the cooler, you know, just picked out a spot in the infield, had a delightful time, but nothing came close from a culinary experience to when the group of friends that I was a part of, someone just tapped me on the shoulder, opened up a big crate of fried chicken and asked me if I wanted one.
17: Of course.
13: I could not have reached for that beautifully, you know, piece of fried chicken breast fast enough. Just scarf that down while watching all the Indy cars go by. That's a canonical, you know, memory that I'll never forget about that first Indy trip as a fan. So that was
19: lovely.
13: Can't forget
19: gnawing on a breast.
13: Yes.
17: See what you did? He did that.
19: I didn't do anything.
13: You know, sometimes Strebel will just get that comment in there. And, you know, you just gotta
17: we're doing real journalism here, and Strebel comes in with smut.
19: That's what he did. He did a chicken breast.
17: Anyway,
19: sorry,
17: Memorial Day.
19: I was trying to paint a picture for the audience.
13: Yeah, we get over to Memorial Day, Motorsports Christmas on Sunday. Absolutely, it's a grill play. You know, we're talking hot dogs, brats. It's been a while since I've grilled a good burger here, you know, in my apartment in Lexington. I think we're going to get some of those on the grill, going to try and rally the troops to get a couple of viewing parties going, you know, invite people into the home just to watch some motorsports all day long, you know, some chips, crack out some homemade pimento cheese like I am wont to do. You know, that should be a good time, especially with the holiday coming up on Monday. And as far as upcoming endeavors or things that I'm going to annoy a lot of people with by sending some mass group texts of my food in the next coming months, I have decided as of like 2 hours ago, so this is a ESPN 680 exclusive, the first reveal is coming now, that over the course of the summer, so rest of May, June, July, August, this will probably take me a little while, I'm going to attempt to cook like one dish representing each of the countries that are competing at the World Cup.
17: Oh,
13: that's going to be 48 different countries. A lot of places that obviously I have no culinary experience or feel for, so I got to figure out, like, you know, what they eat in Cape Verde, for example.
17: Yeah.
13: Familiarize myself with some national dishes of Paraguay, things of that nature. But this could be a fun experiment. I don't want to tie myself to anything of like a week or a month timeline just because I'll be in and out.
17: Right.
13: Busy, you know, traveling around the country for UK basketball recruiting, traveling around the country for leisure as well. But I think this could be a fun time. So, you know, fire up the Google machine, you know, figure out what dishes they're eating in South Africa nowadays in 2026. Try my best to recreate it here and have some fun both from a culinary perspective and a geopolitical perspective at the same time.
17: All right. He's the most
19: geopolitical,
17: the most creative mind that I've been around is one Cam Drummond. Now I have one more question.
19: Okay.
17: Being that it's Memorial Day and with all the burger feasts that we've seen, are you more accustomed to the smash burger that everybody seems to be making now? Or do you like a good, plump, regular burger?
19: Your classic burger.
17: The classic burger. What is your go-to?
19: Not the Ozempic burger.
17: No.
13: I'm always going plump. That's you can tell that by my physique probably as well.
19: Me and you both, brother.
13: You know, my taste in other things. You know, it's always going to be just a classic. I'd rather have one big burger patty than like three thin ones. You know, there's a place
19: I'm
13: for
19: with
13: smash
19: you.
13: Burger. If I'm over at someone's place or if it's, you know, a restaurant that specializes in it or if it's something that they do particularly well, of course I'm going to try it. Of course I'm open to it. But just from a general concept perspective, just give me one good, juicy beef hamburger patty over anything else.
19: I'm with you, Cam. I'm not a big smash burger guy either. If I'm going to eat a burger, I'm with the full burger.
17: I'm a smash burger guy.
19: You really? That shocks me.
17: Because I have a Blackstone, and that's what I do the majority of my cooking
19: there
17: on.
19: You go. Okay.
17: And it's much easier and quicker for me to cook
19: to smash
17: seven
19: it.
17: Smash burgers than, you know, I don't have a grill.
19: Seven plump burgers. Yeah. All right. Well, there we go. All right. Good. Well, thank you, Justin. Yeah. Thank you, Cam.
17: Great job, Cam.
19: We'll We'll be back at it next week with you, Cam, and appreciate it. Enjoy all the racing and the food and the Memorial Day weekend, buddy.
13: Of course, I look forward to me and Strebel partnering for a Plump Burgers fast casual chain concept in the coming years.
19: Yes. Let's do that. Thank you, Cam. Take it easy. All right. How about that?
17: That was great work.
19: He didn't like the gnawing on the chicken breast comment. He didn't like
17: you
19: that.
17: You got to read the room, Strebel.
19: Well, I did read the room.
17: I tried to do those jokes
20: before. And then you
17: tried
20: to be like, oh, what did I do?
19: Exactly. I didn't do anything.
20: You're doing it again.
19: He said he gnawed on the chicken breast. I said, gnawing on the bread.
17: I'm trying to paint a picture for the audience.
19: That's right. The audience is like, you know.
17: They don't know what he means.
19: I need to be a wordsmith.
17: You do.
19: And I had to tell him.
17: I tried to make racist jokes, and he didn't like that. So you should have taken a play from my book. And it wasn't even a racist joke. I just said, why don't you call it black people instead of African American? Crickets.
19: Which one do you think scared him the most? That one or gnawing on a breast?
17: That one.
19: Yeah.
17: That one. He giggled at that one.
19: Yeah, he did. He kind of let the, he just went radio silent.
17: I was going to, you know what? I would have sat here until he said a word.
19: I know.
17: If it was my show, I would have sat.

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5: Zach, isn't it nice to hear someone else say no bottom to the spending because we're trying to look around? 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
6: How did they recruit Elon?
5: I had no idea. Oh, man. Here's the other part. But Duke are just staying out loud. 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
6: Good for them.
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1: Kurt Cignetti has led the Indiana Hoosiers to the national championship in one of the great coaching jobs of all time.
2: Seattle Seahawks have won Super Bowl 60 in pretty dominating fashion. 29-13, they win their second Vince Lombardi trophy.
3: There's been a blank space in the Michigan trophy case. We'll write their name, Michigan, the 2026 men's basketball national champion.
0: One of the youngest rosters in recent memory has just completed one of the finest seasons in NBA history. The Oklahoma City Thunder have their first championship.
4: Golden Temple and Sharif Neville make history in the Kentucky Derby.
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1: Tanner's out there giving out wishes to the text line. Yeah, Tanner, can you find the sound of Anna calling Shreeble, you dirty dog? She'll say, I didn't do anything. I didn't do anything. You know what happened there?
4: Yeah, what is the context
5: yeah,
4: of that?
5: I feel like I half-ass remember.
1: Let me do a read, and then I'll tell you the context.
5: Pay the bills
1: okay?
5: first.
1: 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We got you till 6 o'clock. Hey, thank you to Joella's for dropping off lunch here today. Justin Jeffries enjoying some Joella's. I had some. Tanner eating some. 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All right, before we get to more sports, the sound, and all that stuff. So Andy and I were at OPC Pest Control.
5: Okay.
1: Doing a remote. And I don't remember why Anna called. But she called in for some reason, and Andy played her one of the Caller Emily sounds.
5: Oh.
1: And that's why she called me a dirty dog.
2: Shreeble.
1: And that's true. I haven't done a thing. I didn't do anything.
5: I thought you did
1: done
5: it all.
1: Anything. I didn't do no nothing. 0%. 0%.
5: Okay,
1: is what I did. So that's where that sound came from.
5: It's a great sound.
1: She's very disappointed in me.
5: Yeah, as she should have.
1: Did you hear the sound? Did you ever hear the sound of what Kellen heard Caller Emily? What he did?
5: Man, I don't. I feel
1: see
5: like
1: see if you can find that one too.
5: I feel like I have. I have so much ESPN 680 knowledge in my dome.
1: Yeah.
5: That is like there's so many files.
1: Good job with that read, Shreeble. Killed it. No, it was terrible. And there were some typos in there that I had to try to contend with.
5: Who typed that
1: out? I don't know. It was just printed out.
4: Wait,
1: here.
4: Is it when Kellen called in after?
1: Yes.
4: Oh, here it
1: let
4: is.
1: Me play it.
6: Well, Emily, well, thank you.
1: Thank you, Emily.
6: You got a little tongue tied today on a Friday. How about that?
1: I wouldn't expect that.
0: Daddy, I will call you, and I will see you soon.
1: Okay, I appreciate that. I'll be awaiting your phone call.
0: I love you, baby. Good luck to you.
1: Thank you. This will be an awkward transition. Are you ready for this transition?
2: No, this isn't it.
1: You ready for this?
6: Hang on.
1: It's still funny.
6: Oh, I know what's...
1: let it play. This was not playing this way, by the way. This was...
6: Oh man, I'm crying because that's too funny.
1: Yeah.
6: Oh. Oh man.
1: Here we go.
6: Kellen Shreeble.
5: Yeah. I do remember that.
1: He called in to wish Andy goodbye. Yes, and Kellen loves Andy. It's his guy. Every time he sees Andy, he gets very, very happy. No, the other time was I think it's even the first time she called, and he was like, "You let the whole family down." Like he called on there. And I tried to make it better, and I was like, I'm making spaghetti tonight.
5: Oh, I do remember that. Yeah. Was that a post game?
1: No, it was on the take. Andy was in here.
5: She called in a post game when I was in here one time.
1: Yes.
5: I
1: think that was a UofL UK post game.
5: You know what it was? Yeah. Is that with me, you, and Ants?
1: Yeah.
5: And it was just us in the studio that late night.
4: It's not in there.
1: That's okay.
4: But August 9th, 2023, for anyone that's wants to go back in the time machine. Yeah.
1: That was good. Texter, the second I didn't do anything. It's true. I didn't. Why did Anna leave us for Sofro? She got a new job. So she
5: used to come in on Fridays.
1: She did, but she's like I said, she's got a new job. She's not able to leave early. So, but no, she and Justin killed it on ESPN Louisville Plus after dark on Sunday. So
5: tune in?
1: Yeah. No, I have. I've actually put it on like the big TV.
5: Oh,
1: went on YouTube, clicked the
4: really?
1: Yeah. ESPN Louisville Plus, and they had them both their faces
5: right there.
4: Only
5: right
4: after he tunes into Skip and Ernestine.
5: Oh yeah,
1: only after.
4: So Skip and Ernestine. Going.
1: I hope not.
5: So Strebel will tune in to, you know, Justin Sofaro and Anna Tarullo on Sunday nights. But if I open the show, he's not listening.
1: Nah. I would listen.
5: You don't.
1: I couldn't last week. I was doing.
5: No. When I open the shows, when you're on your way in, remember that that's which I don't get here on time.
1: Which either. I don't like. I just want to come in just ready to go.
5: Raw.
1: Just raw.
5: Yeah,
1: raw.
5: You don't want to know what's going on.
1: Yeah, I don't. Yeah. I might, now that I'm off school, I can maybe start doing some ESPN Louisville Plus after dark now that I don't have. I don't have to get up early on Mondays anymore so I can. Maybe join Sofro and Anna. Let's go.
5: Sure.
1: Talking ball.
5: Can't wait.
1: Talking sports. All right, let's play some sound.
5: I love it.
1: Let's do the Isaac Trotter sound. So how much money do you think Milan Momcilovic would demand if he pulls his name on the draft? Give me a ballpark figure. What do you think Milan would be asking? What's his asking price?
5: I mean, 5 to 7?
1: Okay. I think that's a pretty good range.
5: I was going to do the 6-7 thing, but you hate that
1: because it's
5: demonic. But yeah, I think 5 to 7.
1: Okay.
5: Because
1: Flory Badunga got 5, which is that's what everyone says he got 5.
5: Right.
1: I would think Milan would get that or probably a little more.
5: That,
1: because
5: yeah.
1: As Diener and Blank were discussing this morning, and they're rightly so. I mean, his value right now is through the roof because
5: absolutely.
1: There's nobody left.
5: Correct.
1: He's the best, and the second place is, you know, in a different country,
5: mm-hmm.
1: on a different continent. I mean, it's that wide.
5: That's weird.
1: Anywho,
4: So
1: Diener and Blank made a good point. They're like, you know, if Badunga would have held on and not committed to Louisville, he committed like the first weekend that the portal was open.
5: That's right. Yeah, because it was soon. Yeah, because he was visiting. Right, we were having.
1: He went
5: that
1: to a Louisville baseball game. I'm surprised he committed after watching that crap.
5: It was a Sunday, and I was at the Fair and Expo Center watching volleyball. I want to say that was JVA. So that was that's been a while ago. And I remember getting the notification that he had committed. So he was one of those that we had talked about. You want to be – he was used to, you know, the Bill Self thing. And I remember us having conversations. Of, you've been coached by Bill Self and his demeanor and his style.
1: You're the PK.
5: Yeah, and I
1: did with the baby PK.
5: And I think I said, hey, maybe he wants a change of scenery and a change of coaching.
1: He wants
5: style.
1: A coach he can boss around.
5: I mean, call it what you want.
1: As long as you're shooting Simone Biles shots and no mid-range jumpers, you got to go to the basket from the three, Milan. I don't want to see a Simone Biles shot. If you do that, I'll sit your ass on the bench and I'll bring Isaac McNeely back and I'll put him in. All right, so how much money does Isaac Trotter say? Go ahead.
7: I think the number for Milan is closer to 6 in Kentucky or maybe even higher than that, which is just bonkers. And I know he wants to stay in the draft. And I asked him, you know, point blank, like how much does even like the 5-5 rule that coming into play where he could have 2 more cycles of this? You're Milan Momcilovic, you have 2 more cycles of college basketball. That's $12 million right there that he could potentially bank. He still said, not really a factor for me. I want to play in the NBA. And if I come back to school, I only want to stay for 1 more year and then go. So like that shows you where his brain is at.
8: Yeah.
7: But the type of money that's at stake here, it's just hard to leave $6 million on the table. And I think he would probably get in that ballpark because St. John's, they have all of this money from Masamba Diop sweepstakes that they missed out on that they could funnel his direction. Louisville, I think they just make money out of trees. Like they just I don't know how.
8: It seems that way right now, yeah.
7: A regular college basketball budget doesn't apply to Louisville at this rate. And then we obviously know Kentucky had a huge offer on the table for Tyron Stokes. You could see a big amount of that funneled toward Momcilovic. So he will get paid big time regardless in college basketball next season if he chooses that route.
1: All right, there we go. Texter asked a really good question. Then we'll get back to the Momcilovic stuff. Well, this all has to do with him, and then we have some Aaron Torres sound. Kentucky seems to be picking up steam with him. I'm not falling into the trap. I'm not doing it because I've been disappointed too much this offseason. But Texter asks, how can a dude who is 6'8 and averages 3 rebounds per game demand that much money? He's basically a spot-up shooter, is he not? And, I mean, to your point, yeah, but he's the best shooter in the country. He shoots 48% from 3, averages 17 points per game. I mean, in the tournament, he scored – against Arizona, he had 28. He had 17 against Tennessee State. He had 20 against UK. Now, he's had some bum games, too. His game against Tennessee, he only had 6 points. Against Texas Tech, he only had 5.
5: Are two really get down, and physical teams.
1: Yeah. 100%.
5: Which we play a lot of those in the SEC.
1: Absolutely. So this idea that Mom – here's the thing about Mom Chilovich. And this is just me being completely honest. Like, he's good, but I don't think he's like – changes the entire dynamic of your team good.
5: Like a savior.
1: Do
5: you think he's a savior?
1: I don't think he's a savior. No, okay. I don't think he's a savior. I think if – like if
4: he'd be perfect for Nate Oates. All offense, actually, he would no be. Defense.
1: Yeah. I mean, he's not a good defender. He's not a good rebounder. Texas is right. He's a mid-range spot-up shooter and a three-point spot-up shooter. But you get a dude that shoots 48% from three. That within itself can be a huge advantage. Both Louisville and Kentucky need someone that can shoot the three.
5: Yeah.
1: Pope and PK both value it. So the other part of that is, as I was discussing before that, with Diener Blank brought up this morning, the reason he's asking that much money is because he's the best of what's left. There's a lot of desperate teams out there. Kentucky's desperate. St. John's is desperate. Louisville's not exactly desperate, but they really want that weapon
5: for
1: on their
5: team. Style.
1: For his style, correct. He would fit perfectly for that. Yeah. All right, so here's the other side of it. So you heard Isaac Trotter there at the beginning was like, you know, Kentucky, like, you know, a good fit with Kentucky. Aaron Torres echoes that sentiment. Go ahead, Tanner.
9: Agents are doing the communication behind the scenes. He did have some nice things to say about Kentucky, though, and this is one of the reports that feels like it is worth updating. This is from the Lexington Herald Leader. Great stuff here. He said, I think Kentucky would be a good fit, hypothetically, if he was to return. I obviously went against Pope at BYU his first year in the Big 12, and I loved how his team played. I think we went 1-1 against them, but they killed us at their place because they fly the ball up court and shoot threes. I really like the way they play. He continued. I think Kentucky would be a good fit. Is that what I just read? Let's see if I can get the other one. Let me see if I can get this other one up. I think Kentucky would be a good fit. Okay, so I just copied and pasted both of them. My bad. There was more to it. I apologize. But let me see if I can find really quickly what the other part was. I don't have it screenshotted. Let's see here. Give me one sec. Hold on one second. Let's see what the other part of it was. But because what stands out to me about that as I pull up the other part of the quote. So he said what he said, and this was the other interesting part. He said, obviously, Kentucky last year, he didn't have enough shooters around him to really coach, I feel like, the way he wanted. But I think if I were to choose Kentucky, that would be a good fit for me. I feel like I'd be a great player for him, and he'd be a good coach for me. Listen, I know that we don't want to overblow stuff. That feels like not only is it an endorsement, but here is the important part. It is clear that to some degree, Milan Manchilovic has started doing his homework on schools. Oh, I played against Pope when he was at BYU. His team was awesome. The style makes sense. Oh, by the way, they didn't have enough shooting last year, and I know they played in the NCAA tournament.
1: Okay, so I mean that's a good point by Torres. Like, he's – even though he wants to stay in the draft, like, that's his main objective, is to be drafted to the NBA. But he's researching these teams. He's doing his homework, as Torres said, on like, okay, how would I fit into these systems? And he's talking more about Kentucky than any other team. I mean, you don't have a lot of quotes about Louisville. You don't have a lot of quotes about St. John's. Kentucky is in the position where they're the most desperate.
5: Yeah.
1: And, again, Louisville, as Isaac Trotter pointed out, has seemingly unlimited money, which is bonkers to me, since Josh Hurd cries poor anytime you want to talk to him. Anytime he says, oh, we don't have blah, blah, blah, blah. And what I think that is about is he's allocating so much money to football and basketball, there's not enough to go around to everybody else.
5: Everybody else is broke.
1: Exactly. He knows that the program – I think the way that his brain works is if I can get football and basketball –
5: that'll get the revenue stream coming in.
1: Bingo. Yep. If I get them in better places where they're competing for championships and they're exciting, people are selling it.
5: I can understand
1: it's
5: that.
1: Smart. No, because he understands that the rest of the programs are in peril because football and basketball aren't bringing in the money that they need to bring in. So let's go ahead and front load them, try to get them going to generate more revenue.
5: He's going all in.
1: 100%.
5: Yeah, he's going all in,
1: especially with basketball, because that's the big the breadwinner for Louisville. So I like that's where all that money's coming from. But it does feel like, and again, I'm not getting my hopes up here, but it does feel like there's a lot trending in the way of Kentucky for Momchilovic. And again, I don't think he's a cure-all, but I think he'd be a damn good piece for the Wildcats to land. And I just can't imagine a scenario, Justin, where Louisville gets him and not Kentucky. The amount of just, you know, panic that will ensue throughout BBN.
5: Yeah, I mean, going back to that first quote and wondering, you know, hearing about all the money, and he's, you know, like I said, going between 5 and 7, which I didn't hear that. That was just a complete guess.
1: No, yeah, exactly. It was a great guess by you.
5: And but hearing his, I guess, who was that? Was that Goodman? Who was the first one?
1: Isaac Trotter.
5: Isaac Trotter. So when Isaac Trotter,
1: he does all like the, he's doing all the combine stuff. He's on with Andy earlier this week.
5: That's right.
1: It had some great stuff.
5: So when he was talking, you know, him having conversations with Milan and him talking about, I'm not focused on coming back. My focus 100% is trying to make it in the NBA. And then also having that option of maybe having 2 years.
1: I think you can have one.
5: Okay. So, but he's only.
1: The option's there.
5: Yeah. The option's there. But him being like, no. I'm trying to go to the league, which is everybody's end goal. And I 100% agree with that. My mind before we got to Aaron Torres was, okay, so of the teams that are quote unquote desperate, and of the teams that have the money to offer, and that are in the Milan Monsilovic's sweepstakes, who would be which coach would be better apt for him to make that jump physically or as a basketball player?
1: Good point. Yeah.
5: So that he can be that number one draft pick going, or that number, that first round draft pick going into next year. And Mark Pope wasn't the first person to come to my mind, if I'm being completely honest.
1: But to him,
5: it but maybe
1: like,
5: it is.
1: Maybe
5: I mean, he's looking, and that's what I said. That's what I was thinking before I heard that Aaron Torres part.
1: Right.
5: And then going back and be like, okay, well, I forgot that he had played against him twice. And he understands how Mark Pope likes to coach and his playing style. It's like when you're on Tanner will get a kick out of this. When you play in NCAA, I always reference NCAA football. And when you're trying to pitch your recruit, you're doing your recruitment pitch to these high caliber athletes, and that you get graded on like playing style. Your playing style is an A or F or C or whatever. In this situation, Milan's playing style with Pope's playing style is an A+, which is great.
1: I would agree with that.
5: It's what that's what it seems. And him,
1: theoretically,
5: yes.
1: Yeah. I mean, look what he did with Kobe Bryant. He made Kobe Bryant into an NBA draft pick, and he got an NBA run. Yeah.
5: And see, like that's what I'm saying. I initially was thinking, man, he wants to go to the league. Mark Pope's the last person you want to go to if you want to get to the league. But
1: if he's able to do his style,
5: correct,
1: and it fits,
5: yes, yeah, it makes him look much better moving forward, like a Kobe Bryant. And then he becomes that first round draft pick.
1: Yeah.
5: And him looking out and him starting to do some of that research like you talked about. I mean, he's got to have gears turning, or at least people on his staff.
1: His agents are doing all the conversations behind the scenes.
5: This is what we have going on. This is the people that you're having interest from. These are roughly what you're going to make. Now you need to figure out who's going to make you look the best moving into the 2027 NBA draft class.
1: Yeah, no, I agree with all that. So, again, we have less than a week until we get a decision on the draft combine, but then we're going to have to wait for his decision on what school he's going to come back to.
5: What's your gut say? Like gun to head today, what's your gut say? And it can change. I'll allow you to move the goalposts, but today he's making
1: my gut says NBA draft.
5: Really?
1: That's my – because, again – That's what he wants.
5: That's what I gained that from that Pablo. Is that the right
1: Aaron guy? Torres?
5: Who was the first guy?
1: Isaac Trotter.
10: Isaac Trotter.
5: Who's Pablo Torre?
10: He's the one that was breaking down the Bill Belichick stuff.
1: Yeah, he does the gotcha journalism.
5: That guy, whatever, whoever the first guy was like, all he's worried about is the draft.
1: Isaac Trotter. Yeah,
5: You were about to say Isaac Torrey.
1: Anyway, I almost did. You got me all mixed up.
5: I need another beer.
1: Well, get one. There's plenty. Yeah. All right, let's do this. Let's take a break. On the other end, Eric Crawford has some thoughts and questions about Louisville's basketball team next year. We'll listen to that. Coach O is back in Baton Rouge. We have some Coach O sound. We're going to play at 5:30, and I'm so excited to play it. It's great. And then, yeah, we'll do the thing here on the roundtable like we always do. Justin Jeffries here with me. Tanner Brudemesso. Nick is on the phone. Who's he on the phone with?
5: I don't know, but he looks very
1: intense.
5: Yeah.
1: It's the most serious I've
10: seen. It's just Soccer City stuff. Well,
1: Soccer City stuff. All right, here we go. Let's take a break. Thank you to 502 Hemp and 812 Hemp. Make sure you're California sober during your Memorial Day weekend festivities. No hangover the next day. You can have the rest of your weekend is going to be feeling great, feeling good, and heck, even get a good night's sleep with some of that CBD sleep gummies that they have. 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You want to sleep rock solid for 8 hours, that's the best thing to do. The all natural CBD. 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They have so many options, so many different things. You really got to go out there to one of their three area locations and see what they have, talk to their staff, and see what they can do for you. 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
5: As I said, God bless your Blue Chew ads and everything. 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
6: How about that? 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
6: 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Justin Jeffries, Tanner Brunemezzo, and me, James Strebel here. We've got you until 6 o'clock. 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All right, so Eric Crawford had some questions about Louisville's basketball team. It's about like 2 minutes
8: or so. 149.
6: 149. So, yeah.
5: Come on, get it right.
6: It's under 2 minutes, 149. So let's listen to EC, and he has three questions about Louisville basketball. Let's see what we think about this. All right, go ahead, Tanner. You said there's an ad that we're going to have to go through.
8: No, we're right. Good. I played
6: it
8: through.
6: Oh, you're good.
8: Your ad
6: read. Awesome. Perfect.
5: He's a professional. What are you talking about?
6: Well, that's what he texted me earlier. He said we had to suffer through the ad. I was like, oh, yeah, that's fine. We'll be all right.
5: He's a professional, yeah. So he figured it out.
8: We got lucky, though, that it was one of the skippable ads. The first time when I clicked onto the thing, it was like a 45-second ad, and I was like, all right, hold on.
6: That's a long ad. All right, go ahead, Tanner. Play EC. Let's see what we think about this. Oh,
9: Louisville basketball coach Pat Kelsey has assembled a roster that looks enormous, athletic, and absolutely loaded with upside. And it may not be complete, but as we start trying to figure out what this team actually is, three intriguing questions jump out immediately to me. First, where does the shooting come from? On paper, this might be the weakest three-point shooting roster Kelsey has had. Now, there are capable shooters on this team. Adrian Woolley can make shots. Jackson Shellstad can make them. Carter Knox has upside. Now, Alvaro Folgueras can make threes, just hadn't shot a great percentage. But who's the guy out there that defenses fear? Who creates real spacing gravity? To this point, the players on this roster with returning D1 experience combined to shoot less than 34% from three last season, and fewer than 40% of their tries were from three. That's a huge change. Second question, how quickly do the freshmen matter? And the answer may need to be immediately. Isaac Ellis may need to become a real perimeter weapon. Obina Ekezi Jr. certainly is going to be expected to contribute. Even Bwayuen Jang becomes interesting because this roster may need an additional shooter at times. That's unusual for a portal-heavy team. And third, and maybe the most fascinating question, how does Pat Kelsey evolve with this roster? Because this group doesn't necessarily profile like his old three-point shooting, spacing-heavy teams. This roster is longer, bigger, more defensive-minded, more built around rim protection and physicality. Honestly, it may be built more for March than November, and that's a good thing. But how Kelsey's approach adjusts to his talent could be a big part of what defines this season. I'll get into some of this in a lot more depth in a column at our website.
6: Okay, so Eric Crawford is highlighting the same questions that we all have.
5: Eloquently.
6: Much better than I can.
5: His voice.
6: He's great.
5: I could listen to his voice all day long. It's very...
6: Over Sean McDonough?
5: Yeah, but it's very relaxing.
6: It is relaxing.
5: Like, I was listening to
6: him. It's like
5: your
6: sports grandpa.
5: I was like, I just wanted to cuddle up with a blankie and some more milk and maybe a sissy cake.
4: A cookie in front of the fire.
5: And listen to him. Oh, it was great. But anyway, go ahead.
6: But so he's highlighting the three major questions we all have. And this is what happens, right? Pat Kelsey's greatest accomplishment in the offseason also may be his biggest obstacle.
5: Okay.
6: And what I mean by that is he hit a home run at the very beginning of the portal.
5: Yeah.
6: Home run. And that got everybody excited and set expectations sky high.
5: Shot his shot.
6: At the very, I mean, Susie got Badunga and Shellstad.
5: Boom.
6: It was on. Louisville fans, yeah. Chesty AF,
5: yeah.
6: As the kids would say. Where? This is it. This one. Where? Everyone's in trouble now. Everyone, watch out, everybody. And then Eric Crawford lays out, like, hey, okay, yeah, this is a talented roster. It's going to be very athletic, defensive-minded. Where have you heard that before?
5: No, we have.
6: Yeah. If you change it, it's
5: dangerous.
6: More athletic, more defensive-minded, exact same thing that we were saying about Mark Pope and what he did in the portal season last year. As we were being chesty, 100%. And this is why for Louisville, Momchilovich is so important because, I mean, aircraft 34% collectively from three. That is not what Pat Kelsey wants to do. It is not what he's his bread and butter. It's not what he. It's not what got him to Louisville.
5: Yeah.
6: And so, you look at the makeup of this team, and there are more question marks on this team than I think people want to acknowledge. And that's what happens when you hit the portal to splash. They'll forget everything else.
5: Recency bias.
6: They got some other guys, but it's like, okay, like.
5: Yeah, but they're not going to hit the same way as Badunga.
6: Right.
5: They're not. You got the, what, top three?
6: The only thing that'll hit, like, Badunga or better would be Momchilovich. Texter says, or hold on. Louisville shooters last year averaged 37.6%. This team shooters averaged 36.9% last season. Added them together. That's not what Eric Crawford did the numbers too. He said 34%. Said 34%. So I'm sorry. I'm going to go with Eric Crawford over you, Texter. I apologize. It's not a personal thing. I'm going to go with Eric Crawford said over what you just texted in. I mean, I'm sure he's looked at it without bias, and you are a Louisville fan, and you're going to skew things. And again, I skew things as a Kentucky fan. Again, no offense, but I'm going to go with Eric Crawford over you. He said 34%. I'm going with Eric Crawford's 34%.
5: Yeah, as will I. So,
6: I'm sorry to cut you off.
5: No, go ahead, yeah.
6: But you, Shellstad is not a good three-point shooter.
5: No.
6: Adrian Woolley was fine. He could be better. Oh, hi, lady.
5: Hello. How are you doing?
6: How are you doing? We're doing a radio show. Yay. Yeah.
2: No.
6: Oh, no. L's down. L's down.
2: Yeah.
8: What a woman. What a woman.
6: Just gave this poor random lady.
8: Yeah, this late, Strebel just flipped off a random old lady.
6: I just gave her L's down.
8: Strebel, and then Jeffries blew her a kiss, like a nice guy. But Strebel's over here, double birds and everything.
6: No.
5: He even mouthed, F you.
8: Yeah.
6: I did not. It's just L's down. Another take by Round Daddy to convince himself Louisville won't be good. I'm not saying that Louisville won't be good. Listen, again, I'm not saying they won't be good. That is not what I'm saying. If you all would just sit and listen and not get in your heads that I'm just trying to bash them, Eric Crawford is saying the exact same thing that I've been saying for weeks now. Where's the shooting coming from? Where are the creators who can pass on the team? What, like, the question marks of the freshmen coming in, like, they're expected to contribute right away, especially Akizi, and he's going to be 17, 18 years old. I mean, your backup center is going to be a reclassification from the class of 2027 to the class of 2026. Is he going to be ready? Like, these are questions. You can't just roll out the ball and say, oh, yeah, they're just great. They're going to be great. You have to ask these questions because you'll fall into the same trap that I fell into last year with Kentucky.
5: Yeah.
6: It's the exact same blueprint. This all comes down to Pat Kelsey. Can he adjust? Can he figure this out? Can he do that is the exact opposite of what he wants to do as a coach?
5: Mm-hmm.
6: Mark Pope didn't do that.
5: No.
6: He could not coach the team that he had, and that's one of the reasons why Momchilovich was like, okay, if you add me to their team, they're a lot better because I fit more of what Mark Pope wants to do. Who on this team fits what Pat Kelsey wants to do?
2: I don't know. But for U of L fans, like, both things can be true.
6: Yes.
2: Like, you can have a great portal class, which I think that they have had. Like you said, it was very front-loaded. It happened very quickly. But they've had a great portal class. But you can have that and then also have questions on how everything's going to work.
6: How does it fit?
2: Yeah.
6: That was the thing. That was the thing with Mark Pope got all these big-time portal names.
2: Yes. But couldn't make it fit.
6: They didn't fit.
8: No. I think it was Steve Rummage when you guys got $22 million in the portal and all that stuff. His quote was, and it comes to work in this case, there's only one ball.
2: Yeah.
8: How are you going to work that around with a roster like this?
6: Mm-hmm. Well, and that's the other thing that I railed on this week. Like, everyone on this team was the dude at their previous school. That's not true at all.
8: Oh, Blank got mad.
6: That's not true.
8: Got mad about that because I didn't defend him, and I, yet again, still won't.
6: So why is he mad about it?
2: Because
6: it's true. That's a true statement. Not all these guys were the dude. They weren't.
8: Badunga wasn't.
6: No, none of them
8: were. Shelstead maybe, but he got hurt.
6: I might give it to him. But yeah, Carter Knox certainly wasn't. Adrian Willie wasn't.
8: I think we said he was the fourth guy.
6: Yeah, Phil Garris wasn't. No. Like, none of these dudes were, quote, the dude. Like,
8: maybe the Dayton kid. I'm forgetting his name, blanking on it.
2: Dimes.
6: Montgomery.
8: No. Yeah, Montgomery.
2: I like Dimes.
6: Dimes. But it's not. That's the thing. It's like, I'm telling you all. I'm telling you this as a friend. Okay?
2: You lost them after you said friend.
6: I know. This texter here is just convinced that Eric Crawford's lying, and this is a great three-point shooting team. Shell said averages 36.2% from three. Carter Knox, 2 years, is 36.1%, shot 30.7%. Okay, then add everybody else to it. What about everybody? Like, you're giving me two players. What about the entire team as a whole?
2: It's called a team average, right?
6: It's 34% as a team. And I'm sorry, those are all under 40%. You do not have a knockdown three-point shooter. You have three-point shooters. You don't have one that knocks down the three. You don't have a, you know, second-tier level Rain Smith. You don't even have Isaac McNeely on this team. You don't. It's like, it's okay to ask questions about the team. You don't have to just say they're great. Like, you say, okay, where's the shooting coming from? Where's the creation coming from? Where's the passing coming from?
2: And those are all valid questions.
6: Because, I mean, even like, so, I mean, they just, if you criticize, like, not even criticize, just ask questions. You don't know what you're talking about. You know, and again, it wasn't me. It was Eric Crawford that was saying that. It's 36% isn't great. You know, like 36% is special. Like, it's not great. Like, y'all have to understand that. Like, this is a team that Pat Kelsey's doing the exact same thing that Mark Pope did. He just is. You all whined and cried and begged for athleticism, size, and defense. So he's delivering that. He doesn't have an elite point guard. He doesn't have an elite two guard. Maybe Woolley can turn into that, but he's not Ryan Conwell. Maybe he can turn into that, but he wasn't last year. Your three-man's Carter Knox, I'm sorry, he's mid. I mean, the best player you have on the team is Badunga. He's stepping out and shooting a three. So Mark Pope goes against his philosophy and falls on his face, and we all laughed. And Pat Kelsey's doing the exact same thing Mark Pope, the exact same thing that Mark Pope did last year. And you all think it's just going to work. It's just going to work. Why? What has Pat Kelsey shown in his career as a coach that you know for sure he's going to go out there and just win with this? Win with a completely different team and a completely different style than he's ever coached before. And maybe he makes it work. Maybe he does. But I don't have any evidence. I mean, they were fine last year. They were talking about Final Four expectations last year before the season started, and you made it to the second weekend, and now it's back to Final Four again. And I get it, but Dungan and Shellstad to get right off the bat the first weekend is a huge deal, and you got excited, but have you seen the rest of the team and the collection of the players? and there's some holes in it. I'm not saying they're going to be bad, but there are questions as to Pat Kelsey's adaptability and his coaching prowess to be able to switch up his philosophy and do something he's never done before as a head coach. This is not like any team he's ever coached before. Maybe he knocks it out of the park, or maybe he does what Mark Pope did and falls on his face. That's all I'm trying to say. Go ahead. Sorry, Justin.
2: You said everything that I was going to say. But at least for Pat Kelsey, he did that experiment that happened last year. What is it, 78 miles east of here? He was really close to the situation, and he could see what Mark Pope did and how he failed. And not being able to adjust, or adjusting too much, or not being able to change his.
6: Mark Pope didn't change
2: anything. He didn't change anything.
6: Nothing.
2: Like you said, he changed his roster, but he didn't change his coaching
6: philosophy.
2: Philosophy. So surely, as a relatively smart human being that you have to be to get to that type of level, you got to understand, which we thought that Mark Pope knew this last year going in, that if you have a different collection of players that don't necessarily fit the puzzle that you've been playing with for the past 15 years, you can't play with that same puzzle and expect the pieces to fit. You've got to adjust some things, correct?
6: Right.
2: And you would think that. And who's the guy that Pat Kelsey always talks about?
6: Skip Prosser.
2: Skip Prosser.
6: He never did a damn thing
2: maybe
6: in his career.
2: Maybe Skip Prosser. Is Skip Prosser still alive?
6: No.
8: Okay. He passed. Okay. See, I don't know.
2: Okay, so maybe Skip Prosser.
8: Also, he was the ACC coach of the year in like 2003.
2: Skip Prosser came to him in his dreams like, hey, listen, we're going to figure this out together. Maybe that's what happened. And maybe Pat Kelsey's going to figure it out.
6: And maybe he does. They'll be really good.
2: And you know what?
6: But you can't sit there as a fan and not ask those questions.
2: And you can't expect it if it hasn't happened yet.
6: Right.
2: And like you said, you can
6: he's got one tournament win his entire career.
2: Correct. And that's
6: one.
2: That's what can change a trajectory for
6: 100%.
2: A coach. You come in here and you change and you do what you need to do to fix some of the issues and some of the ills that you had last year. And you're able to adapt and change your philosophy to the current roster that you have. That's what separates Mark Pope's from maybe a Pat Kelsey.
6: Yeah.
2: If he does it.
6: And there's nothing wrong with asking that question.
2: No.
6: And again, Louisville fans are being pissy with me on text and, you know, whatever. They be pissy with me all they want. You know, I'm sorry. I'm just not going to just sit here and be like, oh yeah, it's all great. It's all going to work and you go to the Final Four. Like, I'm not going to say that. Like, again, they're not going to get mad at Eric Crawford because Eric Crawford's Eric Crawford, but they get mad at me for saying the exact same things for weeks because I am who I am, which is fine. That's fine. But, like, it's ridiculous. Like, Eric Crawford has the exact same questions that I've been posing, and no blowback on him. But I say it, and I'm a big fat dummy because it's who I am, and that's fine.
8: Well, you did sign up for this.
6: I did. No,
2: I didn't think you were a big fat dummy.
6: You don't, but they do.
2: No. And here's – we were having that conversation earlier. You talk about being desperate, right? The teams that we're talking about, St. John's, Kentucky, Louisville.
6: Yeah.
2: This – Milan Manchilovich, every single question that Mark – what? Eric Crawford just said.
6: There you go.
2: God, what's wrong with my brain? Every single question that he just asked, he – is the answer to every single one of those questions.
6: Yeah, I'm Chilovich would change the dynamic.
2: He answers every single one of those questions.
6: Yes, he does. And this text was on a tear, so I'm gonna go with 1-1. Right. They are not the exact same thing, clown. How are they not the exact same thing? What's different about this roster? Again, you all asked me earlier this week, a texter, you're the only one saying that was a top 10 portal class by Kentucky. Show me a website that said that. I gave you three. So that was a top 10 portal class, number 2 portal class, according to, I believe, 247. Collection of talent, they didn't have any shooters whatsoever. That's Louisville right now. So yes, it is the same thing, clown ass. Number 2, how do you know it won't work? I didn't say it won't work. I said you had to ask a question to whether it will work or not. I didn't say it's not going to work and they're going to suck. I said you had to ask the question, will it work? Because it's a different system and a different type of player for Pat Kelsey. So I didn't say it wouldn't work. I didn't say that at all, dumbass.
2: It didn't work for us.
6: Exactly. You're a clown. No, you're the clown because you don't listen to anything I say, dumbass.
2: Cook that free.
6: Final Four with Mykel, dumbass. Mykel got his ass cracked multiple times through the season by teams that weren't Final Four bound. Louisville lost with Mykel Brown on the roster, dumbass. They went to Arkansas and got clapped, dumbass. What Final Four are you thinking of? They lost games with Mykel, dumbass. They weren't Final Four. In what world were they Final Four with Mykel Brown? They had deficiencies all over the court. Your big men were, the, like I said, beginning of the season, worse than the ACC. Guess what they ended up being? One of the worst bigs in the ACC. You laughed at me and took shots at me for that. And then by the end of the season, you all wanted Frew, K-Puss, and the rest of them gone. So I was right about that too, dumbass. He also signed coaches that can help him adjust. You didn't consider that clown. Oh, how, you know, tell me about these coaches. Who are they? What are their specialties? Oh, they're defensive specialists. According to who? Where did they coach before? Were they big names? Did they hire on big name coaches that are just in line for head coaching jobs soon? You don't know anything about them. You don't know a thing about these assistant coaches. Shut up. Go listen to Mike Rutherford. It pisses me off. Like again, I'm not saying that it won't work. I'm asking valid questions about the roster, and clowns like this, that's gold cards tattooed on my ass, can't listen to it. Then go listen to Rutherford. He'll tell you that everything's great all the time. Louisville L1C4 up in your ass. Go listen to that. You don't have to listen to me.
8: Up where?
6: You call me a dumbass, I'm coming at your face.
2: The face.
6: Exactly. You're a clown. No, you're a clown because you can't sit there and logically think about the makeup of your team and your coach's philosophy and ask questions. It's just all level is all great all the time. That's a you problem, brother. Not a me problem. That's a you problem. I'm done.
2: So that's.
6: Sorry, today. You start name calling me, I'm going to go at you hard. If you name call me, I'm going to go at you.
2: You should go at him hard.
8: In the face, as he said.
2: Yeah. He's
8: coming at your face.
2: That's two brothers for you today. And a homeboy.
8: I heard, yeah, the homeboy.
2: The homeboy.
8: Homeboy always gets me.
2: It does.
8: Homeboy. Step off my porch, homeboy.
6: I was just trying to make a point. And again, Eric Crawford was on the I can't do this anymore.
2: The face you made when you said something about, did he say coming at your ass? And like the voice.
8: My ass is coming at your face.
2: Yeah. And the inflection in the face that he made at me when he did that was wild. Like I
6: shouldn't have got that mad. Like I'm sorry you called me a clown and a dumbass in multiple texts. It's going to piss me off.
2: You had like a weird smile. Like you almost looked like a serial killer for just a second. You're like coming at your ass. And it was like a smile.
6: Like the Joker.
2: With a voice inflection.
6: Spite of my ass.
2: Oh man. That was, I need a cigarette after that.
8: Where's the other one? Oh, come on.
2: Man. I love it when you do that. It makes my job so much easier.
6: I'm going to read these. The texts are really coming in.
2: I'm sure they are.
6: One of the coaches they hired was an assistant at Florida when they won the title and took a job at Campbell before he left because they wouldn't find his team. I don't know what all that means. Hey, Streep, I'm calling you a dumbass too, but only because I won a little piece of that big daddy Streep, Paul. I love you, Paul. When I go out to the, he said the same, he said the following as well. My ass is going to be in your face. I'll be in your face with it.
2: Man, there's a lot of things that I don't want in my face, but
6: that's
2: one
6: number
2: of,
6: one.
2: That, man, that's
6: maybe number one.
2: That's top. I've seen your ass. I've seen the
6: when
2: crack.
6: Have you seen my ass?
2: I've seen the crack of your ass several times.
6: My behind.
2: Yes.
6: Yeah, that's not great.
2: That doesn't
6: I have
2: need
6: a
2: to
6: flat
2: be
6: a, butt.
2: That doesn't need to be in my face.
6: That's not a bubble.
2: Okay.
6: No, not a bubble
2: no,
6: butt.
2: No BBLs up here.
6: Hey, Streeble, it's Paul. When I go out to the bar, the chance of me getting a lady is around 36.6%. I'll take those odds all day.
2: It's a
6: that
2: great text.
6: Texter with go cards on his ass has a G on one side and cards on the other.
2: Oh, because that, the O's.
6: Yeah, the O, yeah. Wait till they come in Rupp, kick ass, and take names. They might. They might. This is not a referendum on Kentucky. These are questions about Louisville. Louisville should be favored in that game. I would pick Louisville to win that game right now. They should show you my unbiased nature in this. Okay, it's just.
8: What were we last week or last year? 6.5 favorites?
6: 6.5 point favorites, I believe.
8: Yeah. I still can't.
6: They won by 9.
2: 8.
8: Eight.
6: Yeah. So they covered the spread. You need a call from Emily to settle you down after that. No, they just give me more revved up. Double J, Tan Tan, talks here. Keep an eye on my guy, Rig. Here it is, May, and our bro is having to eat cat food and worry about the PK success that is to come. He is crashing out already. He is right on one thing. It is asinine to think our team is going to be great in May. Long way to go. I know PK can coach, but this drastic change in the roster construction worries me. Thank you, Tox! Who would have thought Tox would be the voice of reason here?
2: Not me.
6: He's the
8: voice. Tox was right last year.
6: He was.
8: He didn't want any.
6: He didn't want that baby point guard.
8: Yeah, what is it? Baby pamper point guard? Or?
6: He want them diaper baby
8: guards. Yeah, diaper guards.
6: Tox, I'll bend the knee. You were right.
2: Hold on.
6: Whoa.
2: Listen, Tox might be right. Let's not.
8: Oh,
2: let's,
8: shout let's, out Tox. It's Josh Allen's 30th birthday
2: let's
8: today.
2: Not slob
8: He's now officially washed.
6: I love Tox.
2: I love Tox too, He's but hey, hold on now. Sit your ass down, Tox.
6: Whoa.
2: He might be right. I don't like all this Tox slobbing.
6: All this Tox.
2: That's my dude.
6: He's the show's dude.
2: He is, but I just.

0: a nice day. It was a little disheartening to hear that you flipped the bird to an elderly lady. I did it.
1: He sure did.
0: I did not. I just gave her L's down.
2: Double birds.
1: Yeah.
0: I didn't do that.
1: And like I said, mouth F you.
0: I did not know. This is all fake.
2: And then he spit on the floor.
1: And I mean, she had to have been, what, 85?
2: Yeah.
1: Gray hair, walker, and everything.
2: Just a nice old lady.
1: Walking her elderly dog, too.
0: Get them rigged, you're 100%.
1: That's two chortles.
0: Correct.
1: Louisville
0: fans are the most delusional fan base of all time. If only they knew the pyramids were tuned. All right, let's get out of here. Right, we're taking a break.
1: I'm taking a break.
0: I need to take a break. I need a beer and then a break. Okay? I need those two things. A beer, number one. Break, number two. All right, let's take a break. Actually, that's first. The beer will be second. After this, Ed Orgeron, a palate cleanser. Ed Orgeron is the roundtable. ESPN 680. What about that?
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0: Softball tournament has reached the Super Regional Round, which features the final 16 teams in national title contention. One of those squads is the University of Texas, which won its first NCAA championship last year. The Longhorns are in the Super Regional Round for the seventh straight season, and tomorrow they will host Big 12 champion Arizona State in Game 1 of the Best of 3 series. The Sun Devils are led by fourth-year head coach Megan Bartlett, who used to work as an assistant for Texas. If her squad can go into Austin and knock off the defending champs, they'll advance to the 8-team College World Series, which you can hear next Thursday on Westwood One.
1: I'm really excited to be in Austin. 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Any big school in Texas, you kind of know what you're in for. It's going to be loud fans and a lot of emotion and a lot of passion.
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0: 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Tell them about it, JoJo.
1: Mississippi, they are here. The new Rogers Dabbs H3 Hummers are here.
0: The folks at Rogers Dabbs Hummer are first-team players. 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
4: 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James Strebel, Justin Jeffries, Tanner Bernameso. 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One more day for all of you out there that have to work tomorrow. 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I've settled down now. I feel better.
5: All you have is Fridays left. For the next 2 months, every day is a Friday.
4: Every day is my
5: every
4: Friday.
5: Every day is your Friday.
4: Yes.
5: How does that make you feel? Look at that smile on your face.
4: I feel
5: face.
4: Good.
5: As upset as you were about 3.5 minutes ago.
4: You made me feel a lot better.
5: Just. That smile on your face. That's why I come in.
4: Oh, my gosh. Kyle Busch died.
5: What?
4: Yeah, Kyle Busch, NASCAR great and two-time Cup Series champion, dies at 41 after illness.
5: Damn.
4: I did see a report.
5: That he was sick.
4: Yeah, his brother said that he was in the hospital.
5: Yeah, he passed away.
4: Oh, yeah. Wow. Yeah. That's sad.
5: That is.
4: Yeah, that's sad. They had a UFO guy, Kevin McAllister, died today, too. Mysteriously, yeah, another UFO guy that had, like, he was going to blow the whistle on the Pentagon. So it's crazy.
5: Isn't Kevin McAllister Home Alone?
4: Yes. Yeah. I don't know how to segue
5: into this. I just wanted to ask the question.
4: That sucks, man. That does.
5: He's a hell of a driver.
6: That's one of the few, I never have watched NASCAR, but that's one of the few dudes that I know.
4: Absolutely. Bush. Yeah. All right. We'll forge on as best we can.
5: Trudge through it.
4: So you just heard Ed Orgeron in his Hummer commercial with JoJo. He's at Ole Miss. He's back. Lane Kiffin hired him as, I think it was like a defensive special assistant.
6: And recruiting.
4: Which
6: is that one, that terrifies me. It's tough. Like, oh, God.
5: Could you imagine?
6: He's just going to walk in.
3: Hey, kid, we're going to get you in here.
6: I don't know what this guy is saying, but I want to sign.
5: Right now. I saw a video of him speaking Cajun French.
4: I'm going to play. All right, that's the video. Okay, so here is in honor of Coach O, where he played JoJo in the Hummer.
5: Which, that's the first one, I will say. That's the first time I've ever seen it, because I sent it to you guys on Twitter.
4: Yeah.
5: That's the first time I've ever actually seen the video.
4: With him in the Hummer?
5: I had never seen it.
4: Yes.
5: So when I saw it, I was like, oh. First thing I thought of, what the hell does JoJo look like? Looks like nothing that he sounds like.
4: No, he doesn't.
6: Right.
5: He looks, he's like a 6'4 white dude that sells cars.
4: He sounds like he's 5'8.
5: If that.
4: And like five,
5: fat.
4: Two.
5: And fat.
6: I thought he was going to be the fattest dude ever.
4: But JoJo's.
3: And Oxford, like, Mississippi.
5: No.
3: Here we go.
4: We are here. All right. So here is Coach O speaking Cajun. This is great. Go ahead, Tanner.
1: French. I want to hear.
4: French. That sounds like straight gibberish.
5: So when I worked, when I worked down there.
4: Where were you at?
5: I used to work down in Lafayette.
4: Lafayette. Yeah.
5: And I mean, you heard a lot of that stuff. It's a lot of home bone.
4: Home bone.
5: And like, it's legit. And
4: they know what they had. They knew what they were saying. Yeah. They had a conversation.
5: And the dialects. It's crazy the dialects down there because you can go, like, what do they call it? Not a
4: parish.
5: Parish. Yes.
4: Yeah. They don't have counties in Louisiana. They have parishes. Yes.
5: Yes. And you can go like 20 miles down the road, and the dialect is completely different.
4: That's wild.
5: Isn't that crazy?
4: Yeah.
5: And there's a word that they call people down there, but I don't know if I can say it on air. And you know, if I don't.
4: Can you text it to me?
5: Yeah, let me
4: text it. And then I'll make a final decision.
5: I know your decision because it's going to sound.
4: You know how scared I get.
5: Yeah.
4: So I might get scared.
5: Hold on. Go ahead.
4: But I mean, that sound is great. Now, you have Coach O and Lane Kiffin together. That's trouble.
5: The most trouble.
4: It's the most trouble. Either LSU's
6: going to be a crazy hot yoga session between those two.
5: I saw the video of who was it? Tom Brady when he's looking behind, smiling.
4: Oh yeah.
5: And it was like when Coach O shows up for that 7 o'clock yoga session.
4: Yeah. And so it's either gonna they're gonna win like 3 championships.
5: Yeah.
4: Or
5: go to jail.
4: Everyone's going to jail. Yeah. Or the entire program's gonna go down in flames. All right, let me look at this
5: There's
4: word.
5: There's no way.
4: I can't say that.
5: There's no way.
6: There's absolutely no way.
4: They call people that?
5: Yeah. And it's like, it's not what you think it is.
4: It's not like
6: it's like saying fella.
4: It's not like a slur.
5: No. It's like what, no, it's not.
4: I'm not saying that.
5: I mean, can I say it?
4: You do what you want to do.
5: Coon ass.
6: Said by Justin Jeffries.
5: I mean, they legit say that.
6: I believe you.
5: Do you say?
6: Oh God, you killed him. He's grabbing his left arm too. He might be croaking.
5: That's
6: right
5: what
6: now.
5: They call people down there. Not just black. I'm not. Not it's not a racial thing.
4: I'm just telling you.
5: I'm serious. That's what they say. I'm going to get a text from Diener. No more.
4: Nice working with you.
5: But that's legit. I mean, that's what they say. I'll read the definition.
6: Maybe. In Louisiana, it just means your neighbor.
4: Yeah.
6: Well, could, or your friend.
5: So, let me see here. It's the equivalent term primarily used for a person of Cajun ethnicity.
4: Okay, there you go. That's what it's fine.
5: Yeah.
4: It's fine.
5: Yeah, it's
6: what happened to just Cajun?
4: Yeah. Hey, Cajun ass.
5: No, okay, here it is. It's they say some theories suggest the link to the standard French word. Canassi. It's an insulting term for unpleasant or stupid person.
6: Oh, I just called someone a stupid person in French.
4: Oh my god!
5: Yeah, it's a badge of pride. Many people outside the Cajun community and some Cajun advocate organizations view the word as a vulgar ethnic slur.
4: Oh.
5: But as a badge of pride. Within the certain Cajun subcultures and working class community, it's also reclaimed as a term of endearment.
4: There you go.
5: Signaling toughness, authenticity, and a connection to the bayou lifestyle.
4: There you go. It says a badge of pride signifying a hardworking swamp dwelling heritage.
5: Yeah, see? I told you.
4: I wasn't going to cross that bridge.
5: Well, I let you. You had me on the leash. I was like, listen, I know if I would have just busted out with that, you'd have been like,
4: I'm glad you gave context.
5: I gave
4: a definition.
5: I did, yeah.
4: Texture, I have a friend from Baton Rouge. I've heard him use that term often.
5: Yeah.
4: So it's just a colloquialism.
5: Yes.
4: Now, for them.
6: The text of the one time the FCC is listening.
4: Yeah.
5: Now, outside of Louisiana and Baton Rouge,
4: it's not
5: the bayou.
4: Right.
5: Like if somebody said that, you're like, what did you just
4: say? What did you say? And you're throwing hands.
5: Because my ears, the first time I heard it, my ears popped up.
4: Sure. You were like, hold on a second. What?
5: And then I learned. And I was okay.
4: It's a term of endearment.
5: Yeah. Yeah. It's like a hardworking or like an idiot. Like I guess if I was around my friends, you could say that.
4: You could say that. Another texture. You can say it. My buddies down there call everyone that. I'm not going to say it.
5: You're not going to say it?
4: No, I'm not. Man. If I'm in Louisiana and everyone else around me says it, I'll join the club, but
6: people would get scared. They would be like, you know what? Look around. Hold on.
4: Dieter's having a heart attack right now.
5: Probably.
4: If anyone says it has to be double J, absolutely, because I'm not crossing that.
5: I mean, that's Even
4: you had experience with it. You had personal experience.
5: I had been down there. I had heard it said.
4: To them, it's different.
6: Yeah. I'm born from one of the farthest places from Louisiana. I am not touching that one.
4: No.
5: I would love to hear, that's what I need. That's a great one. That's in his everyday vernacular.
4: Listen, don't lump him in with his profile picture on Twitter, okay?
6: He does it to himself.
4: Live in Kentucky and dated a lady from Shelbyville, and she called her cousins that.
5: Okay. Yeah.
4: So apparently I told you. Yeah.
5: I need Lane Kiffin to say that. I needed Brian Kelly to say that.
4: No. That's even better. Because if Ed Orgeron said that, everyone would be like, okay, coach up. Yeah. Like, he's Cajun. We just heard him speaking Cajun.
5: Yeah, Cajun French.
4: Like, he is like, he's, Miami, and, like, if he said, that word, like, everyone would be like, oh, yeah, it's Cajun.
5: That word.
4: If Lane Kiffin goes up there and says that, it ain't gonna be good.
5: That'd be crazy.
4: If,
5: it might be, though.
4: But if Brian Kelly said it,
5: that's what I
4: mean. Oh, I wish he would have.
5: Man, that'd have been great.
4: When he went out there, my family, and then he said,
5: all of them. Say it.
4: No. I will not.
5: Woo. Man. Let's hear the Dean of Show talk about that.
4: I don't know.
5: 7:15 in the morning. I hope they open the show.
4: I can't read that.
5: I need to hear.
4: Texter, so it has the exact same rules. You can't say it outside of Louisiana. I think that's right. You can't say that outside of Louisiana. But you're saying in the context of you were in Louisiana.
5: I was in Lafayette, Louisiana.
4: Yes, Lafayette.
5: Yeah.
4: I want to hear Blank say it.
5: I was just about to say that.
4: I want to hear Blank say it. Actually, I do too.
5: I think we need it, right?
4: Oh, man. Please, don't tell President Trump that's the acceptable thing to say. Oh, man. Well, you're back tomorrow,
5: I'm
4: right?
5: I'm back tomorrow, yeah.
4: All right, we're back at it tomorrow here.
5: Maybe. It's gonna be we'll see.
4: You will be fine. It's fine. You didn't do anything.
5: I've said worse, huh?
4: You said
5: I don't know.
4: Much.
5: I've said contextual. I've said much
4: worse. Yes, that was in context of Louisiana. That's what they say. It's the Roundtable, ESPN 680, 105.7, Soccer City next.

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17: recording
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16: City Radio, as we discussed last week. I'm Turner Hawkins, that is Jeff Milby, and that is Aiden Briggs. Riggs. We're here with you for the next hour to talk about all things Louisville City, all things racing Louisville, and maybe even a couple of other things, as I feel like we so often do here on Soccer City Radio.
1: Tangents, tangents aplenty. Enjoy tangents.
17: There's been other sports brought up in the past 2 weeks, too.
16: There have been other sports. We talked about racing, horse racing a couple weeks ago.
1: We always talk racing.
16: We do always talk racing. Usually the one with humans playing soccer, as we will again today. But first, we will get into all of the action on the weekend that was a doubleheader of Sunday night football for Louisville's professional soccer teams that started at 5 o'clock Eastern time with Louisville City making their first ever road trip to a League One, a lower league opponent, at least in their own stadium, as they went to Omaha and came out 5-1 victors over Union Omaha atop the League One table in the Prinks Tires USL Cup Group 4 action. A relatively meaningful game in Group 4 that had some real implications for the upcoming group stage games, Jeff Melby.
1: Yeah, this tournament, coming into it this year, the conversation was that last year, Louisville City didn't advance, and that's not something Louisville City expects to ever do. Louisville City is the best team in the USL Championship, or at least holds itself to be the best team in the USL Championship, and to not get out of your group in the Jägermeister Cup, as it was known last year, was a disappointment. Although you can kind of talk it away by saying, well, it's a side competition, it's a new competition, the rules around this, the groups were a little odd. I mean, Louisville City
16: still are.
1: Louisville City played well last year and maybe deserved, if it were a more fair setup, to get out of the group, but they didn't, and that's the fact. So for this season, I would have to think it's a goal of the club and a goal of the group of players in the team to get out of the group, at the very least, to improve upon their performance from last year. And the win over Omaha puts them in position to get out of the group, combined with the win against Fort Wayne from a few weeks back. It lifted them to the first place in the group. And again, this tournament counts goals more. It's the first tiebreaker is how many goals you score.
16: Right, goal differential.
1: Right, so dumping five on somebody makes a big difference and puts you in a great position to succeed and get out of the group. So by all accounts, a successful trip to Nebraska for Louisville City, getting a win, getting off that little schneid they were on of three games, jumping to the top of the group in Group 4 in the Prinks Tires USL Cup, setting themselves up to advance out of the group, and getting some dudes on the score sheet as well that really was exciting to see. So by all accounts, a great trip, a great away trip, and a great win.
16: Yeah, I would agree with you all the way down there, top to bottom there. You know, I think we all live in a purple submarine, right? The story of the game was very much...
1: We all live in a
16: purple copyright. Submarine. And no, just kidding. It's radio. We can't get copyrighted.
1: It's not the real song.
16: Yeah, that's true. It's parody. It's
1: right.
16: Fair use or whatever.
1: Protected by the First Amendment, baby.
16: Sure. You all can speak to my lawyer. The story of the game was not whether or not the Beatles are litigious, but is the Louisville City bench. All five goals Aiden Riggs scored and or assisted on by players coming off the bench. Notably, Jansen Wilson in the first half coming on for an injured Zach Duncan, and immediately kind of turning this game on its head.
17: I mean, it took him just 3 minutes to come on and to make that immediate impact, something you've seen from Jansen Wilson a little bit so far this year. He's had multiple games coming off the bench scoring those goals. You might remember that late one he had against Jacksonville on Thunder when he scored an extra time, but then you had that history coming in. This one was also Chris Donovan coming in, getting a brace as well. Those first two substitutes to have a brace in the same game in the USL Prinks Tires Cup. So history for Louisville City.
16: The Prinks Tires USL Cup.
17: USL Cup, I apologize there. Then he also had Sam Gleadle assisting on two goals as well, coming off the bench. So you mentioned those bench players for Louisville City. We talked about super subs potentially. It also shows the depth that this Louisville City team has. You had in that game against Omaha the guy go down with the red card. That was late in that second half where Louisville City was going up against 10 men. They capitalized, scored three goals right after that. Just adding on, they've got eight total in the competition now, leading the entire Prinks Tires USL Cup. And it's just going to help them down the road. This is one of the strongest groups really in the entire competition. The only group with seven teams in total, and you got three of the top teams in the championship as well. So it makes so much sense why this one's got seven, another group's got five, and the rest have six. But still, the Cards are an interesting spot here with this competition.
1: You said just registered because it's...
16: Yeah, yeah, yeah.
1: we don't need to go on this tangent, but it's just like, man, could they make this a legitimate tournament? I would love it. It would be great if it was a legitimate tournament. Anyway, continue.
16: It does feel like we're beta testing a better tournament.
1: Yes, that's a really good way to put it.
16: You know, I think there's a little bit of that to be understood. And I think, you know, what Aiden was talking about with, you know, 5-1 really ties into what Jeff was talking about the tiebreaker being goals scored. I mean, you could, at least I feel like I could detect Louisville City actively pushing for more goals almost the commentary even pulled this out on the stream of like trying to quote unquote run up the score for that reason.
1: Right. The commentary was almost defending it on the stream, which not Aiden's commentary, to be fair, as he was on radio at the time, but the stream commentary was saying like, hey, look, they're not trying to run up the score. To be mean, the score because it's important.
17: And this was the stream commentary while it was up as well.
1: That's right.
17: While the stream was working. But I also want to mention those 5 goals that they had ties the Pringstyers USL Cup record for goals in a match. That just shows you kept their foot on the gas. They probably had a chance for more too at the end, like they're
1: certainly
17: saying
1: did, yeah.
17: when you saw during extra time.
1: Yeah.
17: They were continuing to push forward, still had some chances in the box. So nothing was given for that Louisville City team.
1: Let's talk about the vibe impact of this game, though. Not just what it means in the standings, not just what it means for the Pringstyers USL Cup.
16: Can I briefly just say Quincy Hureman, first goal in purple.
1: Absolutely, yeah.
16: Offseason signing. Good to see him get his account up. And now let's talk about the vibes.
1: Well, that kind of ties into the vibes thing for me. I mean, the team had lost 3 straight. Louisville City has never lost 4 straight. That was something I did some digging on ahead of last week's game for the preview. In 12 seasons now, they've never once lost 4 consecutive games across any competitions. So that was a risk coming into a game against an Omaha team that's very good. Best team in League One, perennially the best team in League One over the last 6 years. And
16: really like a Louisville City equivalent.
1: Absolutely.
16: Almost, yeah.
1: And so for them to come out with such a resounding victory was, I think, ample reassurance to those Louisville City fans that were doing some hand-wringing, doing some sweating. The nervous bunch of Louisville City fans that saw this team lose 3 games in a row for the first time in 3 years and thought, oh, man, what is happening? Is the sky falling? No, I don't think the sky is falling. I think this is evidence that what we saw in those last couple of games where they're out-shooting their opponents significantly, they just need the one chance to go in and then the dam will break and the goals will start coming. First time, or most goals the Louisville City scored in a game in nearly 2 years since August 2020. And to get Quincy Hureman on the score sheet for the first time, a guy that coming into the season we thought would have a bigger impact than maybe he's had so far.
16: Yeah.
1: Maybe this is the goal that gets him going. To get Chris Donovan on the score sheet not once but twice for the first time since the season opener or the game against Miami, I beg your pardon, was really important and significant because, again, he's another player that coming into the season we thought would be a big impact player that would have a real sizable scoring part to the team.
16: Tally.
1: He would handle the scoring weight is what I'm trying to say. So to get those guys going, not only is it a good win in the standings, it's a good win to get this team's confidence back about themselves so that when they return to league play on Saturday on the road, they'll have the opportunity to carry this momentum forward and get back to being the Louisville City team that we know they can be and ought to be and expect to be.
16: Yeah, I think you're on the money. I think the vibes are much better. I think if we were sitting here talking about, I don't know, even like a draw or even just like a 2-1 like that, a win for Louisville City, the feeling would be a lot different, you know, with the idea being that this is a League One team. Even if it's a great League One team, you know, there's a marked drop down in quality. Otherwise, League One teams would be beating championship teams all the time, which is just simply not the case. It happens every once in a while, for sure. But like, and Union Omaha, certainly one of those teams that you would, you know, be wary of being able to do that. But I think it was a good moment for Louisville City to kind of flex their muscles, you know, use the depth, although some of which I'm not sure it really should be depth at this point, but maybe we'll get into that a little bit later. Certainly Jansen Wilson, I feel like if healthy, should be starting every game for this team. I'm not really sure why he's not. Obviously, I'm not Simon Bird. There may be other things going into it. But, you know, at this point in 2026, at this point in the career of these two guys I'm about to say, I just don't understand why Ray Serrano and Jansen Wilson aren't being made spots for on this team. Ray Serrano maybe not as good this weekend, but previous games has been a real standout, in my opinion, coming off the bench in that same way. I don't know. Just an interesting one all the way around in Omaha. Any final notes from either of you on this one? Louisville City 5, Union Omaha 1.
17: I mean, I think you guys put it perfectly with everything. It was exactly what they needed to do.
16: We just said it perfectly with everything.
1: See, this is why we brought in Yeah. Needed this ego stroke.
18: That's awesome. Yeah.
17: I'm doing my intern duties here with all this.
18: Yeah, interrupting you constantly. Yeah.
17: But they scored their five goals. I talked about needing to just see some type of offense from them. It hadn't shown in those three games. They needed to see something to get that spark going. You got your kind of super sub of some kind in Jansen Wilson coming off the bench immediately. Two goals in about 20 minutes. I went back to see if he's ever had two goals in that same kind of span of time.
1: Sure.
17: He had one last year. It was 14 minutes apart. So he's been known to score pretty rapidly
1: in bunches.
17: So it's just exactly what Louisville needed. You got to build off of it, even though it's that cup game. It was a strong USL League One team. Build off of it and take it in the regular season.
18: You know, an eagle-eyed observer might say, hey, guys, there's a goal on that score sheet for Union Omaha. What happened? And to that I would say, great question. I guess Josh Jones committed a foul in the box. The stream went down for several minutes. I mean, it was like full zip.
1: You mean you didn't make the trip to Omaha for this one?
18: I did not make the trip to Omaha for this one. I missed that one. I would have loved to have gone, but I did not make it to the Omaha for this one. And those are the people inside that stadium, I believe, at Creighton. In Omaha. Yeah. They're the only people who will know what happened because none of the rest of us got to see it. It was a penalty scored by Union Omaha after a foul committed by Josh Jones. I do want to, this is a big segue to say, really thrilled to see Josh Jones back in the lineup. Obviously, tough to get that penalty go against you, rather. Fine in this context, I feel like. Rusty, you know, get back to game action, maybe sharpen those reflexes just a little bit. But, you know, I continue to feel better knowing that, you know, this is Louisville City's first game with the starting back six, if you include Hugo Faru between the sticks.
1: At least the starting back six we thought we would have coming
18: into
1: the season.
18: Certainly.
1: I think Brandon Days has proven when he's healthy again that he's a guy deserving of being in conversation to start. But certainly coming into the season you would have anticipated Josh Jones would have been one of those starters, and he's not been available really until now. Wanted to circle back to the point you made about Jansen Wilson just really quickly.
18: Yeah.
1: Regardless of how you feel about him starting versus not starting, I think it is a silver lining benefit over the course of a long season that he's being this productive while not starting.
18: Agree.
1: Because it saves minutes on his legs, saves energy for a postseason run. He made the point. I believe it was him made the point. Someone in postgame media made the point that they want to be at their best in November, which is one of the first times I've heard this team sort of acknowledge that and mention that.
18: Fascinating.
1: This season. That they, you know, normally they stick to their guns of we take it one game at a time and we don't overlook any opponent and every week, you know, it's all about process. But Jansen, I believe it was him, alluded to, we want to be at our best in November, which is where this team hasn't come through the last couple of years. They've been their best pretty much every other time of the season the last 2 years, except come the playoffs. Interesting to hear him say that, and I think that point is a silver lining of have whatever conversation you want to have about what the best lineup is for Louisville City right now and whether or not we're seeing that on a consistent basis in the starting lineup. But to keep these guys fresh, to move different dudes in the lineup, I think is worthwhile and might pay dividends come the end of the year. We'll see.
18: Yeah, I think that it's definitely something to watch and definitely an interesting twist in the language that the team is using to discuss their ongoing season. Again, a great outing for Louisville City. That's 5-1 over League One leaders Union Omaha in the Prinks Tires USL Cup. That was Sunday at 5. Sunday at 8 Eastern, Racing Louisville went on the road to Salt Lake City, or Sandy, Utah, I believe. Scenic Sandy, Utah.
1: Scenic Sandy.
18: Normally when I say scenic, I'm joking. I do believe Sandy would actually be extremely scenic.
1: In all seriousness, I think that stadium might be the most scenic stadium.
18: It's got a great backdrop.
1: In American soccer with the Wasatch. Right, the Wasatch Mountains back there.
18: The Wasatch Range, yep.
1: You're being funny when you say scenic.
18: Yeah,
1: but
18: this time I do mean it.
1: Legitimately scenic.
18: Yes, Utah, beautiful. Less beautiful on the field was the soccer being played as Racing go down 2-1 to the home team, Utah Royals. Scoring opened in the 22nd minute with a Paige Cronin, excuse me. Congratulations on the wedding in the offseason, I suppose. big listener of the podcast, I'm sure. Unfortunately, own goal off Lauren Belay. Not really much she could do about that. Kayla Fisher leveled after halftime, very opportunistically. Great turnover force. Kind of a flash of that pressure that we are used to seeing from Racing Louisville. Unfortunately, Mina Tanaka, continuing to have a great year, scored the winner later in the 77th minute. I am struggling with this one. It was not a you know, for all the discussion and how electric it was against Portland,
1: yeah,
18: and how head coach Bev Yanez was very much about back to basics, as we spoke about, as you heard Katie O'Kane talk about. All that stuff, it just kind of felt like maybe some of that stuff didn't quite travel to Utah last weekend. I just felt like at times it almost seemed like Utah was out racing. Does anybody else have that feeling watching this game, or any other feelings to take away from this one?
17: I had the feeling that was very similar to watching that Gotham game from a couple weeks ago,
18: yeah,
17: where it was just like that weird racing. You could tell what they wanted to do, but it just wasn't quite working that you wanted to see. It didn't have that same feel at all to what we saw against Portland. You could see racing was still using their high press, but there was just something that was off. I didn't like at all how Utah was able to transition so quickly.
18: Yes.
17: That was one of my big issues, is that you had everyone pushing forward for racing, but you only had two players really running back. There were so many racing players that were getting caught behind the Royals, just couldn't catch up to them. There was so much pressure on Jordan Bloomer because of that, and I felt like there was just too many moments where it just cracked.
18: No, it's a great call out of the transition. I feel like that was absolutely, transition defense specifically, the worst part, the least successful part of Sunday's outing for Racing Louisville. Something that I think has kind of become a bellwether for this team. If they can recover after making turnovers, which they will do, every soccer team does, then it's going to go pretty well, as it did against Portland. If they don't, it kind of gets dicey a little quick. You know, I feel like something that, again, to kind of draw the comparison here again, I feel like Utah's transition defense was excellent, and except for in one instance where Kayla Fisher pretty much was gifted the ball at her feet from Andy McGlynn, and made them pay. Credit where it's due. Absolutely great to see Kayla back on the score sheet. Her first one in several weeks, a couple months even.
1: I think it's the Washington game at home, yeah.
18: There you go. Great to see that. But, you know, I feel like in this one it was a tale of who could transition better, and on the night that was the Utah Royals.
1: Well, and I think what you said about turnovers plays into that perfectly, because that's also the thing that the coaches and players pinpointed in the post game, was that they turned the ball over too many times in poor positions, in poor places, which is something that's going to happen with this team. There's a lot of conversation, has been all year and into last year, about needing to be better in possession, needing to evolve that part of their game.
18: Yeah.
1: And, you know, whether you want to say they've not taken that step or not, that's a different discussion. What is true is that they're going to turn the ball over some. What leads to their success is limiting the amount of turnovers that they commit, but also committing them in better places on the field,
18: yeah,
1: to not open yourself up to a transition counterattack quite as often as they did against Utah. I think that's really where they fell down in this game, was the number of turnovers that they committed, where they committed them, and that's why they looked so open in transition going the other way, was really that combination of things. It's not a matter of maybe Utah being better than them necessarily. It's just other than execution, I suppose,
18: yeah,
1: is where they were better.
18: Yeah, I think for me, something that's interesting, again, to kind of draw the comparison of these last two games, which were kind of, to me, represent a real high point for racing so far this year with that Portland win, and maybe something that is a little bit less encouraging from last weekend in Utah, is in that Portland game, there were incredible periods. You and I, Jeff, texted about this after the game, where Racing Louisville had the ball and beat them with the ball, beat, yeah, Portland with the ball.
1: Yeah.
18: Not as much of that on display on Sunday in Utah, and I think it's because Utah, much like Racing to me, Aiden Riggs, is kind of like this defensive, like pressing kind of unit, and really didn't give Racing nearly quite as much time on the ball as it felt to me that Portland did.
17: It really did. I mean, it's just that same thing, how it didn't have that same feel at all of Portland, and you mentioned how Utah was that opposite of Portland, where they were pressing. They were almost doing Racing's own game against them
18: at
17: times, where it's Racing didn't really know how to handle that in certain ways. You could see it was a lot of balls that were getting sent over the top by both teams.
18: And yeah,
17: that was really the way that I think both teams saw the only way they were going to be able to break this is you just got to send the ball the other way and win that battle. I feel like I saw Emma Sears running after a ball on the right at least five or six times, mm-hmm, alone in that first half. It was just that same play where Racing was looking for that ball up top and just couldn't kind of find the timing on it. It's going to be interesting to see as we go down the stretch how teams do attack Racing now that they've got that film out there, mm, of what's successful for them against Portland. Obviously Utah paid attention and they knew what they could do. Are other teams going to try and do the same thing?
18: Yeah, credit to Utah on a great scout and a great game plan. Definitely a team that frankly I was poo-pooing on a little bit last week. clearly I am wrong, and they are a team that is ready to prepare themselves to do whatever it takes to win in the NWSL. And, you know, it's a quick turnaround for a Saturday at home for Racing Louisville, Saturday, May 23rd, 4 o'clock, as North Carolina come to town. We'll talk about that a little bit later. Jeff, any closing points for you on Sunday's Racing game?
1: We can get into this more when we talk about Saturday's game to come, but the schedule has not done Racing Louisville any favors to this point, and I will point out that they were, although I think any criticism of the quality of play on the field and the performance on the field is fair, it's not like they weren't in the game.
18: True.
1: They were one moment away from getting a point in this one.
18: Tied after like more than an hour.
1: Right. When Kayla Fisher got her goal, which, yeah, it's a giveaway by Utah, but it's also the high press from Racing Louisville doing what it's supposed to do. It's really reminiscent of a goal that Kayla Fisher scored against North Carolina late last year in a memorable 3-1 win that kind of pushed them toward that playoff berth.
18: Yes.
1: So all that to say, Racing has been in these games on the road, but there's clearly something different between this team at home and the team on the road, and they played only 3 of their opening 9 have been at home.
18: Hmm.
1: That's part of why the vibes are the way they are right now around Racing Louisville, because the schedule hasn't done them any favors. I'd like to see them get a run of home games. They're going to have a couple here in a row.
18: 2 in the next 2 weeks.
1: And then we'll see, you know, where this team is and what they actually are capable of. But it's just been hard going, and they've been in every one of these games. That's the real frustrating. But even when they have performed really poorly, like the Gotham game really had nothing going forward, but they didn't concede much either. I mean, looking at the numbers for this game, it wasn't like Utah was absolutely pummeling Jordan Bloomer's goal. What, they only finished with 4 shots on target?
18: Yep.
1: 2 goals. Bloomer makes a really excellent save that's up for save of the week. Mm. I mean, they're right there. They're one break away from changing the game. They're a couple of more precise passes away from being more in the game. Account for a little positivity, a little optimism here. And they're only 5 points back of the playoffs also. That's something else that is worth pointing out. Yeah, look, 6 losses in 9 games isn't great. They would have hoped to start the season better. I think we maybe expected to start the season better. But they've played a tough schedule against really good teams, and they've been in these games, and they haven't been at home very often, and they're still only 5 points back of where they want to be and where they need to be, with a lot of soccer yet to play. That's all I wanted to say.
18: No, it's certainly worth mentioning, and I appreciate you keeping us on the level there. More racing discussion to come as we preview this weekend's game, which we'll do a little bit later in the show, but first we've got to take our first break here on Soccer City Radio. We'll come back and fill in some blanks, I hear, right here on Soccer City Radio.
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15: 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Now here are your hosts, Turner Hawkins and Jeff Milby.
18: And welcome back to Soccer City Radio. I am Turner, that is Jeff, and that is Aiden Riggs. And Aiden Riggs, I believe you have a little bit of a prompt situation for your good friends over here.
17: You guys are going to fill in some blanks for me that I got about both teams so far in the season. We're going to start off a little bit here.
1: Nothing will live more than filling a blank.
17: Exactly. We're going to start.
1: Big blankety blank.
18: What?
1: Love filling blankety blankety blank blanks.
18: No comment. Aiden, take it away.
17: So we're going to start.
1: A blank, baby. Go ahead, Aiden.
17: For Racing Louisville this season is.
18: The most underrated player for Racing Louisville this season is. I think it's Ella Huss still. I think Ella played. I had Ella having a good game on Sunday against Utah. You know, obviously you want to see her get on the score sheet. You want to see her assist or score. But I thought she continued to show the positives that we pointed out in last week's program here on Soccer City Radio. And I think she is remains kind of a little bit unsung relative to some of her peers on this, especially in the starting 11.
1: You know, this is a hard one for me to answer because we've sung a lot of praises for.
18: We try very hard to make sure no one is unsung. Yes.
1: You know, I'm going to go with Macy Hodge. I think in the midfield, she's in the difficult position of sort of being the fourth midfielder in a three-player midfield, where she doesn't start unless there's an injury or doesn't start unless somebody needs to move around. And she brings great energy onto the field. She fits the Racing identity to a T. I'm going to say she's the most underrated player. I love your shout for Ella, but we had our Ella Haas moment last week. I feel like, you know what I mean? We tried to rate her as opposed to underrate her.
18: Yeah, I don't think that affects necessarily the general ecosystem as much as we would like, but yeah.
1: I also had a thought in my head of Aaron Wright being kind of underrated because when she returned to the lineup, Racing has improved since she's returned to the lineup defensively. But again, she's the captain of the team, one of the faces of the team. It's hard to say she's underrated, so I'll go Macy Hodge for this one.
18: Okay.
17: All right, I like those answers. I was going to throw Quincy McMahon out there, too. Yeah. I feel like she doesn't get her flowers a lot, but... We're going to transition here to the most underrated player for Louisville City this year is.
1: Ooh, most underrated player for Louisville City. Here I am thinking on air when I said I didn't want to think on air.
18: I can bail you out if you'd like.
1: Yeah, bail me out and then come back to me.
18: I kind of think it's Manny Perez.
1: I kind of think
18: it's Manny Perez. I feel like Manny Perez is one of those players, you know, one of those guys who you know, it just is kind of doing his thing all the time, and so you kind of get desensitized to it a little bit. You're like, yeah, well, yeah, of course,
1: yeah.
18: He's Manny.
1: He has been very consistent this season.
18: Yes, he's been very consistent this year. He has stayed healthy so far this year. Knock on wooden surfaces available to you when safe, but it just in general, I'm going to say Manny Perez for just being himself, doing his thing, being dangerous, being good on the ball, not creating a lot of, not giving the ball away very much, making good passes, all that kind of stuff. Just, you know, doing Manny stuff.
1: All right, I've got a good answer now that I feel strong about. Kyle Adams is the most underrated.
17: That was going to be my
18: hell
17: answer.
18: Yeah,
1: he's the captain, which seems like he shouldn't be underrated. He plays every single game for this team. He's the only player to have started every game so far this season for Louisville City. But how often are we talking about him? How often are we really hyping him up and saying that he had a great performance? Not often, because as a defender, we only really notice him if he screws something up or if on the rare occasion he gets on the end of a set piece and scores a goal, like he's done this year and nearly did a second time. So I'm going to say Kyle Adams because we just take for granted what he does. I think that's why he's underrated, because we just assume, of course, Kyle Adams is going to be out there. Of course, he's going to play 90 minutes. Of course, he's going to do the things that he does well. He's going to lead the team as the captain in all the ways. but we never talk about him. We never hype him up. We never give him his flowers, so to speak. So I'm going to say Kyle Adams is underrated.
18: It's time to resurrect my Kyle Adams is an underrated passer of the ball campaign for 2026 as well.
1: Which is kind of ridiculous because he's the reigning defender of the year. Yeah. He got the damn award for being the best at his position last year. But still, I think he's taken for granted.
17: Yep. For very similar reasons. I'm also just going to throw Sean Tosh out there. I feel like he's been very consistent this year because it is a little bit of a crowded back line at times. Especially
1: it has become that.
17: One of the things that, or one of the big questions I have going forward is who are going to be your three starters on that back line if everyone's healthy?
1: Because Carlos Miguel has also proven to be a capable starter back there. So they've really got, what, at the center back spot, they've got five guys for three spots?
18: Pretty much.
1: So that's a good problem to have.
17: I thought about throwing that in our questions, but we'll keep that for a later edition of Fill in the Blank here. We're going to transition back to racing, and this question is, for racing to get a clean sheet, they need to do blank. And for context here, there's only two teams in WSL that don't have a clean sheet. One is racing, one is the Boston Legacy. So what do you guys think they need to do for that?
18: I'm thinking you actually said the key earlier, which is bodies behind the ball in transition. You know, I think that's the sort of natural, you know, soccer is a game of having space and not enough players to cover all that space, as I have said a few times in recent weeks. And I think the way that racing have chosen to allow space is behind them in transition. What that requires is transition speed to, again, get those bodies behind the ball that you mentioned earlier, Aiden, and limit those opportunities. You have a great goalkeeper in Jordan Bloomer who can handle a lot of stuff on her own, but she definitely needs some of that help in transition from that back line. And I think the secret to the clean sheet is the back line reducing more of those chances allowing fewer of those chances to go at Jordan Bloomer, requiring her to make less saves. So I'm saying bodies behind the ball in transition.
1: Yeah, I think that's a great answer. I'm going to go back to something we talked about earlier as well. I think not giving the ball away in bad spots that opens yourself up to that transition where you look.
18: Yeah, sort of nip it in the bud.
1: You're right. The team is built to allow that space in behind and concede that space in behind and rely on their speed from players like Aaron Wright, as an example. I'm thinking back to the Portland game where on the Sophia Wilson goal, it was basically on Aaron Wright to run back and stay with her, which is an impossible task for anybody in the league to do.
18: Well, Sophia Wilson specifically,
1: I mean. But that's kind of how the team was built, is utilizing her speed and the speed of the back line as a whole to be able to track back and snuff out those kinds of transitions. But those transitions would happen less often if they didn't turn the ball over in the attacking half quite as often. So maybe being better with the ball is a way that Racing Louisville can finally get that clean sheet. And I'll point out as well that goals against number is maybe probably the harshest thing, if you want to point out something that's been negative for Racing Louisville this year, is that defensive the lack of defensive performance over the course of the year, even though they've not really gotten thumped in a game yet. They've not gotten blown out in a game yet. It's like, you remember last year they gave up four to San Diego in that turning point game. You thought,
18: I'll never forget it.
1: They really, you know, gave it up in that one. They haven't had a moment like that yet where they've just been clearly by a distant second best in a game so far, but it's just death by a thousand cuts over the course of the season so far. But that's my answer.
17: Kind of just wrapping up what you said, one goal losses, that's all they've had so far this year. They've lost every single game by one goal, so they've at least been in them, even if it's been a late goal to bring them back. But I like that point that you bring up. We're going back to Lou City here. The starting center forward for Louisville City should be blank.
18: Contentious one on this one.
1: Yeah.
18: I'm going to let you go first.
1: I want to say this is, if you're a Louisville City fan, if I'm sitting at the bar with a group of Louisville City fans, this is probably the number one topic of conversation.
18: It certainly should be.
1: It's one of the top three topics of conversation, I would think, right now this season, because it's been a genuine battle, and it's kind of been a matter of riding the hot hand at times. Tola Shoenmi has had that hot hand, especially in the U.S. Open Cup. But it's got to be, look, it's easy to say coming off of this performance, but it's got to be Chris Donovan right now, doesn't it? Two goals off the bench last week against Omaha, again, with all the hype and all the background of expecting him to sort of carry the scoring mantle, is the phrase I was looking for earlier.
18: There you go.
1: I'm going to say him right now, but it's not like he's grabbed the job with two hands and he owns it. I think it's a tenuous grasp of the job right now. But if I'm putting out the lineup on Saturday, it's going to be number nine at the number nine for me.
18: I think the giveaway is the phrase right now. Mm-hmm. Because, as you say, no one has really made it their own. I'm kind of the opposite mind where I think – you know, certainly Chris Donovan's the answer if it's the what have you done for me lately kind of criteria. For me, what have you done overall is going to be Tola showing me still. I really like what he brings to the game. I really like what he brings when it comes to like bringing the wingers into play. I think the winger spots are maybe one of the strong suits of this. Not maybe. I think they are one of the strong suits of this Louisville City team. Jansen Wilson, Ray Serrano, Maquelle Akale, Quinza Hewerman, now that he scored. You know, I think that, you know, with that hold up play, that big body that they both have, to be fair, but that I feel like Tola uses a little bit more with the shoulders. I like that element of it because it, you know, kind of buys those precious seconds where you can get some of those other talented, you know, Taylor Davila even, players up into the attack and get involved. You know, Chris Donovan, I think, has a little bit more of that kind of like Wilson Harris go at himself mode, which is great to have. What a true a joy it is to be able to have this debate. I think for me, certainly agreeing with you, Jeff, that there is no one who has really planted the flag in an uncontrovertible way. There's your SAT word of the week.
1: Yes.
18: I'm going to go with Tola on this one, although I can't help but feel like there's some kind of lineup tweak where we can get everybody on the field. I don't know, man. It's worth trying.
1: Can
18: right?
1: I come out with a left field second answer here?
17: Go ahead.
1: Let's put Jansen Wilson up there.
18: Heck yes.
17: It went through my head.
1: There was a run last year, if you remember, where because there

0: Wire, so pretty successful Open Cup run, in my opinion. Sure. But right now they're having some success in the Prince Tires USL Cup, another mid-season tournament. You've never won anything that's a mid-season competition. What does this success mean?
1: What is success? What is success in the Prince Tires USL Cup? I think success is a final. You know, I think, like, truly, obviously we want to win. Everybody wants to win. Louisville City wants to win everything. I like that. That is, if I'm Simon Bird, that is the goal. I'm not Simon Bird. So for me, I think making it to the final of a, like, mid-season, to your point, Aiden, like, kind of knockout-y tournament, especially one that is in its relative infancy as the, you know, mini-named USL Cup is, I think, A, it lends legitimacy to that tournament that is good. It gives kind of that Lou City kind of stamp of approval that, yes, this is worth caring about, which is good. And also, you know, I just think it's good to play in more big games. Why did we enjoy that Open Cup run so much?
2: Yeah.
1: Because you got big games in the middle of the year. And so
2: games that have extra meaning.
1: Exactly. So let's get to the final. Let's win some knockout games in August or whenever they are. I don't know. But, like, let's get to those knockout games. They will be important when they're here, and I think that's the joy of a tournament like this. So for me, success is get to the final, win a couple of those knockout games, and you know, hopefully win that final, as I think you would expect Louisville City can do. But for me, getting into that big game is going to be a success.
2: I would agree with that take, but I'll also say this. My answer to this, success in the Prince Tires USL Cup means that Lou City is upholding its standard as the standard bearer in the United Soccer League. We talk about it all the time in our department about branding and what this team should mean and what the crest should mean when people see it. I think what it does mean and what we want it to mean is winning. When people see and think about Louisville City, they think about winning. And in order to be that kind of team, you've got to win everything that's put in front of you.
1: Yep.
2: And so winning this tournament or making a deep run in this tournament would mean that Louisville City is sticking with its identity as being the winningest team in USL Championship history, being the preeminent team in the United Soccer League from top to bottom. And, you know, Turner, you talk about it legitimizing the tournament.
1: Yeah.
2: I think it would legitimize the tournament if a team like Louisville City went on a run, because it almost, you can almost dismiss it because Hartford won it last year. Nothing against Hartford.
1: I would say I do dismiss it.
2: Sure.
1: Because Hartford won last year.
2: Louisville City fans probably do dismiss it a little bit because
1: all disrespect intentional.
0: I think that most fans couldn't tell you who won it last year because of that.
1: Exactly.
2: Right, and that's kind of the point. But if you are going to be this team that stacks trophies, that stacks wins, that is the biggest of big dogs in this league, you've got to compete on all fronts, and you've got to compete on this front. So winning it or having success in it would mean that Louisville City is adhering to its identity as the standard bearer in the United Soccer League.
1: I have to say, the more we talk about the Prince Tires,
2: The more you want it.
1: I'm getting more into it. And
2: yeah.
1: Maybe it's just because it's the three of us sitting here talking each other into it for an hour a week, which I love, but I think is probably a not insignificant part of this.
0: I really want to win the goofiest group in the whole thing, too.
1: It's so stupid. Y'all, if you haven't looked at the, like, if you are out there listening to this, A, you should download FOTMOB, not a sponsor, could be, FOTMOB on your App Store. It is the best soccer app for everything. Again, truly not a sponsor. I just use it that much, and I swear by it. But if you get on there and look up the USL Cup and just look at these groups, y'all, it is nuts. Like, this group, Aiden said it earlier, we are in Louisville City is in the only group that has seven teams. As Jeff has bemoaned repeatedly over the last month, you don't play every team in your group, so it's kind of just like
2: so
1: Calvin ball.
2: What even is it? Yeah, like...
1: So none of the groups are the same. You don't play the same number of... I mean, you play the same number of games, but against who? It's not really an even road-home split. Like, it's just...
2: Hang on a second.
1: Total madness.
2: Can I say something dumb? If you're
1: sure, why stop now?
2: What is, if I were Simon Bird and you needed, say, a big tiebreaker win, why not call up the other coach and be like, yo, let's just score 15 goals against each other this week?
1: Oh, dang.
2: You know what I mean? Like,
1: for legal reasons, this is a merely theoretical.
2: Like, again, we're talking about sort of the strangeness of this competition, and I get the idea of, like, hey, let's make goal score the tiebreaker so that it adds excitement. People will really go for it. They'll be trying to score goals. But what's stopping a team from, if you're, like, close to breaking, to getting out of the group, just, like, having one of those handshake deals of, like, hey,
1: yeah,
2: we'll let you score 10 if you let us score 11.
1: Man, that is cursed.
2: You know what I mean? I don't know.
0: Can I throw something out with this?
2: Yeah.
0: I think it might be with how the schedule's set up when you look at that last game for a team like Lou City taking on Lexington.
2: Yeah.
0: Where there's a little bit of bad blood there between the two of them.

0: enhanced.
1: A little bit of animosity, which could have been part of it. But that was part of the idea, though, of this, was that regionality of going up against teams. When you're going up against Fort Wayne.
0: You throw Detroit. Detroit's
1: exactly.
0: a team that's somebody, one of the commentators called it a rivalry the other day, and it's not necessarily, but it kind of feels that way. I mean,
2: it's starting to.
0: They're a team with a real fan base that likes to go up against Lou City, and Lou City likes to go up against them.
2: And you play play anybody four times a year, you're going to start to feel
0: good point.
2: Feel a little bit about it.
0: Anyway,
2: regional rivals, Omaha, Nebraska. I just want to put that.
0: it is a bizarre setup. The group is bizarre. We've said it when we previewed the tournament a couple weeks ago. I think if they get this right,
2: yep,
0: it would be great. It would be a really great addition to the season. It is a really great addition
2: it's
0: to the season.
2: It's already better. It
0: just
2: is worth pointing out. It's already better than it was last year.
0: Just get it right, and it makes everything better, and it legitimizes the tournament even more, and it makes it something that everybody wants to win even more. And it adds another it adds the potential for more big games to the schedule, which is what they want.
2: It's already an improvement from last year. I agree with the big games. And it's moving in the right direction, but please just do yourself a favor and look up how goofy this thing is on your soccer score app of choice.
1: All right, let's turn back to racing real quick. They're about 2 weeks away from the World Cup break, where they're going to go off for an entire month. During that World Cup break, racing needs to focus on blank.
0: I'm going to say getting healthy, first of all. That's been one of the themes of the season. We saw Ella Haas go down with her injury. No update there that I can offer anybody on where she is, but obviously wasn't good to see. So that's number one, is use the break as intended to come back with your full allotment of players. You know, we've not seen Moran Gasek since she played 90 minutes against Washington in her pro debut.
2: Yep.
0: She's available. That's not nothing there to report, but just, you know, there's depth to this team that we haven't seen yet, enough anyway. But the other part of it, I'm going to almost go counterintuitive and say work on finishing. Because if this team... Again, it's not like they're not in games. They're in these games. Yeah, look, would you like them to tighten up defensively and have a clean sheet and not be the leakiest defense in the league? Yeah, of course. But I'm okay if they give up two goals a game if they're in a position to score three. And this team has plenty of options in the attack. They've got two or three wingers on either side. They've got two or three center forwards that could play at that spot. Just be that team that's going to lead the league in shots like they did last season. Put a few more of them in the back of the net and win every game 4-2. I'm okay with that if that's what this Racing Louisville team wants to be. So that would be – it's counterintuitive because it doesn't look like it on the stat sheet, but be the team that is lethal in front of goal. And I think a few of these losses turn into draws and wins.
2: Yeah, I think sort of my answer is going to be a subset of that answer, which is a little bit more cohesion between the midfield and the forwards.
0: Sure.
2: You know, I think right now a lot of the work of getting the ball from the defensive third to the attacking third is being done, as we talked about earlier, via a very direct approach, like Aiden was mentioning, a lot of long balls over the top. You've got all the speed, you know, dump and chase. Basically, it's a hockey team. You know, and I think that works. Clearly, they're scoring a bunch of goals. It does, you know, all the other sort of drawbacks aside that we've already discussed. I think for me, I would love to see, and I think this is the key to come at some of that, like, beat them with the ball kind of stuff that we've talked about, is I just want to see the ability for Racing Louisville, not necessarily even, like, build out of the back, because I think that's kind of bogus, but and certainly not, it's antithetical to the way this team is constructed, so I'm not saying that. But I want to see the ability for Racing Louisville to simply pass the ball from, let's just say, Jordan Bloomer's feet, or maybe even Laura Millay's feet, to someone in the midfield, and then that midfielder advance via pass to a forward.
0: A little less hit and hope is what you're hoping.
2: A little less hit and hope, a little less dump and chase, a little bit more considered pass-based build-up. I know it really sounds like I'm saying build from the back. I really don't mean that. But just the ability for, you know, let's say a turnover has been forced. You pass it to a midfielder. That midfielder passes it to a forward who creates a chance. That's, like, not rocket science. It is a gear that, to me, I haven't seen Racing Louisville hit as often this year as others.
0: It's because clearly this team loves to play it in behind to their speed, play it in behind Emma Sears. You made the point earlier about you know, seeing Emma Sears have to chase the ball four or five times in the first half against Utah. That's by design to a degree, right? Because that's
2: what
0: one
2: they
0: of
2: do.
0: Their strengths.
2: Yeah.
0: Emma Sears is one of the five fastest players in the league. You want to play it to her in behind and see if she can get there and beat the defense. But I think for what you're saying, they need a change up to their fastball. They need a sort of plan B when plan A isn't there. And I would agree.
2: It's the play action of the triple option here.
0: Absolutely.
2: You've got to be able to throw the ball once in a while just to keep him honest. Yeah. I guess this in the inverse. This would be the inverse. We've got to run the ball because we dump it, whatever.
1: We just I don't think you guys just realized, but we brought it up earlier about bringing other sports in.
2: There we go.
1: Just brought in three because you brought in dump and chase. Then we had the fastball and the changeup. Then we went play action. We just had three different ones brought up there.
2: Hey, you know, that's the experience here on Soccer Shooter Radio, and we promise you every week that we will get off topic somehow. But we'll get back on topic after our second break here on Soccer City Radio. We've got two games to preview this weekend, gentlemen, and we'll be right back to do it.
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5: 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ESPN Louisville.
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2: And we are back on Soccer City Radio to wrap up our hour here with you. It always goes by so fast. You know, maybe 2 hour shows next year. Just kidding. No one would like that, let alone you, dear listener, I'm sure. If you imagine how off the rails we get in 1 hour, you know, I would say doubling that is maybe a little conservative for two.
0: I know we said we wanted to be tight on this segment, but it
2: never happens.
0: The opportunity for humor is too large. You just pulled a Lance McGarvey. Do you know that? You just pulled a Lance McGarvey. I used to host a show with Lance like 10 years ago.
2: Shout out to Lance McGarvey.
0: Shout out to Lance McGarvey. And Lance used to lobby on air for a 2 hour Soccer City every single week.
2: I want to be very clear.
0: In 2017, he would say, "Man, we got to go for 2 hours. Come on, we need 2 hours, man."
2: Oh, man. We love you, Lance. I got to say, I would never want to do this show for 2 hours every week. I don't mean it, I promise. What I do mean is that Louisville City is playing on the road at Miami this weekend. We'll cover that real quick here. Not your dad's Miami FC, not even your Miami FC from last year, Jeff Milby. Certainly not your Miami FC from 2 years ago.
0: It's not even your Miami FC of when Lou City saw them last a couple of months ago.
2: That's true.
0: What was a 4-1 win at the time. This is a better team. They're performing better. They're in the playoff picture right now.
2: Currently sitting sixth on 13 points.
0: They're doing just
2: fine. Tied with the Charleston Battery on points.
0: It's kind of the thing that we've said about them forever is that they've got enough talent. It's a matter of getting that talent to play. They always have some relatively big names, whether it be guys that are on the back end of their career who played in MLS or legitimate USL names. It's always been the case with Miami, this Miami team, and they're finally, at least so far this year, having that kind of success that we always thought they could have. Will Lou City be a favorite heading into Saturday's game? Absolutely. No doubt.
2: Yeah.
0: But, yeah, this is definitely a more dangerous Miami team than you would have had seen in years past and expected.
2: Yeah, winners of three of their last five, coming off a 4-1 loss to, I would say, league-leading Tampa Bay. But, yeah, otherwise, just a different look from this Miami team.
1: You know, I've been looking at them for the past couple of hours preparing for that game on Saturday, and I think the thing that's most impressive to me is the international talent on that roster. They have a lot of players from South America that are making an impact on this team, and they might have been there last year, but they weren't producing. This year, you're starting to see it from a couple guys that might not have been fine in the back of the net. You're seeing Malesi, maybe my favorite name on a Miami team. That's not Messi, but still, you're seeing that he's going to be their leading scorer.
0: Really, but like, hey, can we go get a guy that sounds kind of like Messi?
1: How many people?
0: Most of the letters
1: showed up
0: are the same. Yeah.
1: How many people showed to a Miami FC game thinking that they were going to see Messi and said saw Malesi? But
2: at
1: still,
2: at least four.
1: But it's Pitbull Stadium, maybe my favorite stadium in the entire USL Championship.
0: That's right. At least name.
1: It's turf, so that's going to be interesting to say the least, but this isn't the same Miami team. Like you guys said, this team was battling for the wooden spoon the past couple of years. They're in the playoff picture now. It's going to be an interesting test on the road.
2: I would say the holders of maybe the wooden spoon of all time from a couple of years ago.
0: Yeah.
2: God, just
0: maybe,
2: so awful.
0: Legitimately maybe the worst team in league history, what, 2 years ago?
2: Yeah, just terrible. And on a macro level, it's nice to see teams that used to be awful no longer being awful.
0: For sure.
2: That's good for the USL, even if it means more competitive against Louisville City. But we like that. We like competing. And that game is at 7 o'clock on Saturday. You can catch that after you come home from the Racing Louisville host of North Carolina Courage. That is on Saturday at 4 o'clock. It's the summer kickoff. There's a Hawaiian shirt giveaway. All kinds of good stuff on tap Saturday at 4 p.m. at Lynn Family Stadium as the North Carolina Courage come to town. Interestingly, it feels like we've already played two of our season series so far. NWSL is still a balanced schedule, which means you play everybody home and away. We already played the Washington Spirit twice. This will be the completion of the North Carolina Courage series.
0: Yeah, but that makes it like the most unbalanced schedule ever.
2: Right, yeah.
0: twice in the first 3 months.
2: It's crazy. It's absolutely crazy.
1: There's some other reasons that balance might not work out.
2: Yeah, like we literally played, Racing literally played Washington twice in the first 6 weeks of the year. And then, by the way, there's another, like, I don't know, 16 weeks left in the season. So just an interesting note there. But yeah, these are two teams that have had different experiences kind of since that meeting. North Carolina Courage currently sitting on that cut line with 12 points, 5 points ahead of Racing Louisville, as Jeff mentioned earlier. And coming off a 4-0 battering of the Chicago Red Stars after two losses to good teams in Orlando and Kansas City before that. So an interesting game here on tap. I would say these are two relatively high-scoring teams in a pretty high-scoring league. Ready for Racing Louisville to continue to show at home that they are who we think that they are, which is this aggressive, high-pressing team that can score a lot of goals.
0: Let me hit you with a couple of numbers that are really impressive that will change the way we think about this Racing Louisville team right now. You ready?
2: Man, great clickbait there.
0: Six games unbeaten at home for Racing Louisville, dating back to last season. Longest unbeaten home streak they've ever had.
2: Love it.
0: 4-0-2 in those games for Racing Louisville. They have not lost a home game in 252 days. That is nearly a year of soccer. I guess two-thirds of a year of soccer at home in which, since we last saw Racing Louisville have a loss.
2: 8.5 months.
0: Now, part of that is that they only played 3 home games in the first 3 months of this season.
2: And also the offseason.
0: So all those days count in this number that I'm throwing at you. But the point being here, Racing has the look of a team that is really difficult to beat at home. They've already taken on the Portland Thorns, who are the league-leading team, beat them at home. Took on the Washington Spirit, who was the runner-up in the league last year. Could have beaten them at home. Had a 2-0 lead at halftime. Got a point at home. This is a team, if they're going to reach their goals, and Orlando, the defending champ from a couple years ago, thank you for the reminder, and beat them at home for the second straight year. So this is a team that is, as they form this year's identity, because we talk so much about identity with Racing Louisville, and it all goes back to last season. Maybe this season is a new season. It's a different group of players, different team. Maybe this year's identity is they're going to be difficult to beat at Lynn Family Stadium, and as they start to figure it out on the road, they get a few points away from home, and that's how this team makes their second consecutive playoff run. So far, so good at home. Will it continue? We'll see.
2: Aiden, what are you looking for against the Courage this weekend?
1: I know when it comes to the Courage, these games are always pretty physical in a way. It's a team that has always had kind of a thorn in the back of Racing. You know, they haven't had much success against them outside of that win last year. You got to figure out something to continue that momentum at home. It's what we're saying here of just staying strong. strong and keeping those streaks up. You got to get some points here. Racing's in a spot where they desperately need them. You've also got a matchup next week against Denver when you're looking at right before that international break. If you can carry something into that break that's going to be a month long and can kind of change the course of your season when you look at it larger scale, you got to go into it with the right mindset.
2: Yeah, I think two positive results from these next two games are very important. Get points. Don't lose to good teams, you know, we talk about tests, or I guess I talk about tests of different kinds all the time on this show. These are two pretty big tests for Racing Louisville. I think, Aiden, you hit the nail on the head there. With all of that time between May 29th and their next home game, which is all the way in July, I think it's so important to have some kind of like good feelings going into that break. I think if you get, you know, two positive results, one on Saturday, one next Friday against Denver, who are playing pretty well right now, that's going to be a really, really big for this team.
0: One more nugget to keep the positivity going heading into the Saturday home game for Racing Louisville.
2: 4 o'clock.
0: These last couple nuggets have been courtesy of a friend of the show, Caden Charpentier, by the way.
2: Shout out.
0: Racing is the highest scoring goals per game team in the league at home so far this year.
2: So what I'm hearing is
0: 2 2/3 goals per game ahead of Kansas City, who's 2.5 goals per game.
2: What I'm hearing is if you come to Lynn Family Stadium, you will see a show.
0: You're going to get scored. You're going to see goals. You're going to get scored against. And that's been true. How many bangers have we seen from Racing Louisville this year? A ton.
2: We've seen braces in both of the last two home games.
0: Right. So,
2: and whoever scores a brace this weekend, you will see on Soccer City Radio next week. That's the Soccer City Radio
1: promise.
2: That's
1: a guarantee. Look at that. Guarantee.
2: That's the Soccer City Radio promise
0: make it
2: right
0: happen.
2: There for legal reasons. Once again, that is not financial advice because you know, we aren't really qualified even to talk about the soccer things we talk about here on Soccer City Radio. But thank you for joining us once again this week. Always a pleasure, not only to have you listening, but to be here with my guys, Jeff and Aiden. 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Tell a friend, bring a friend to Lynn Family Stadium, 4 o'clock against North Carolina Courage. Get yourself a Hawaiian shirt and have a great time seeing one of the more entertaining things you can do with 2 hours of your afternoon on Saturday. We'll see you there at Lynn Family Stadium. I'm Turner. That's Jeff. That's Aiden. And as always,
0: I'm switching it up. Go Perp.
2: And vamos, Morados.

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5: I'm Christine Lisi. Breaking news, NASCAR icon Kyle Busch, a two-time Cup Series champion who had won more races across the sport's three national series than any other driver in history, has died at the age of 41. No cause of death was given. His family said earlier today that Busch was hospitalized with a severe illness. Two nights after an all-time collapse, the Cavaliers seek to rebound in Game 2 of the NBA's Eastern Conference Finals against the Knicks. Coverage at bottom of the hour on ESPN Radio. In an hour on ESPN, part of the reason Cleveland blew that 22-point fourth-quarter lead and lost the opener, the struggles of James Harden defensively, as well as his handling of the ball. Boston Globe national NBA writer Gary Washburn.
6: If you're the Cavs, do you make adjustments in how they're guarding Brunson? Does Donovan Mitchell step up? What about James Harden? Like, there's a lot of questions. This is what the Cavs wanted. They wanted Harden. They wanted to put this team together to make a finals run. This is what they've been waiting for. Let's see how the Cavs step up.
5: Gary Washburn on ESPN Radio. The NHL's East Final opens up. Canadiens at the Hurricanes. Carolina's had 11 full days off. That is the longest break for an NHL team between series since 1919. Baseball, Brandon Lowe hit an inside-the-park home run in the Pirates' 6-2 victory over the Cardinals. Guardians completed the four-game sweep of the Tigers 3-1. AL Central leading Cleveland's won 9 of 10, while Detroit's lost 14 of 16, including 6 straight. Tigers ace Tarek Skubal threw another bullpen session today, his third since beginning his rehab program from elbow surgery. Still no word from the team on when he might be able to return to action.
7: Hey, it's Evan Cohen. Coming up Friday, we'll react to Game 2 of the Eastern Conference Finals. Plus, what should we expect from Wemby and the Spurs in Game 3 against the Thunder? It's on Sportsman Night, 6 a.m. Eastern, right here on ESPN Radio, ESPN2, and ESPNU.

0: that was different about his game compared to the first three quarters?
1: Yeah, again, it's, you know, being aggressive, but finding your teammates, you know, trusting the pass. You know, I thought, and not just Donovan, I thought our decision-making wasn't great, you know. You know, we took 9 threes, and I love three-point shooting, but I think I could take 3 or 4 of them and say, go touch the paint, you know, go get to the free throw line. And, you know, those are, you know, the variance on those shots in a game like that when you got a lead, I implored our guys, like, that's we kind of took the easy way out. So we gotta be more forceful to the paint.
0: With James, you've said many times you wouldn't be here without him.
2: Yeah.
0: What are some things he needs to do better, though, tonight?
1: Listen, I think, you know, taking care of the ball, eliminate 2 of the silly turnovers, the risk taking, trying to get it to J.A. and the all that. We'll live with those. Just, I think there's 1 or 2 a game, like, James, come on, clean that up. And we always challenge him to be better defensively. He's, like, really good defensively when he's locked in. So, and we need him to rebound for us. But listen, we need him on the court. I think he's got our best plus minus, you know, best net rating. It's hard to take him out of the game because he's our rock. He's got, you know, gives us great stability. So, but I got to think about managing his minutes too a little better. Maybe can I steal 2 minutes here for him, get him a little more rest? I think that's in the back of my mind coming into this game.
0: All right, Coach, appreciate the time. Good
1: Thanks
0: luck.
1: So much, Dave.
3: Decision making. They have to have better decision-making from their stars. You saw it in Game 7 when Donovan Mitchell, he got the bigs involved, and that was so productive for the Cavs in that blowout win. Teams, by the way, are 6-62 when down 2-0 in the conference finals all time. That's the Cavaliers' history, so that's how important tonight is. Coming up next on NBA Countdown, presented by SoFi, we'll hear from Jalen Brunson and Karl Anthony Towns. Brunson playing hero in Game 1 and dig into the impact of that OKC bench in Game 2 versus the Spurs. 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
8: 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Absolutely. You know, woo pig soup. That's what I say.